0: put up with some pretty difficult things, you know, the fuel tank issue, ruining his rhythm right from the offset. But he got through, he finished the rally. He had some really competitive splits on a few stages. And although they may not seem like wins now in the long term, they will come back to reward him.
1: I'm trying to set my goals not as high so that I can't achieve them. I still have a point to prove. If we can find progress in each rally, that's a good sign. And if someone wants us for 2026, that's where you can say the point is proven.
2: It's been 8 long months since theirs and Hyundai's last victory. He's just got 23 kilometers more to see out before the job is done.
3: Here's another man who's trying to bring that Hyundai to the end of the rally safely, PK.
2: There's just so much at stake, isn't there, for Adrian Formoa. Let's just hope he can get through these final few kilometres, because this is a really, really big moment for Adrian.
3: It would be a very difficult discussion to have with team management to throw away a podium now, wouldn't it, for Adrian to make a mistake?
4: In rallying, the driver becomes much more important in other forms of motorsport. It requires an incredible amount of concentration from the driver, because so much of the road is unknown. And like a slip of focus and a slip of concentration is usually meaning an end to it.
3: Adrian Formoa just confirming the podium position for Hyundai, and so important for himself as well, PK.
2: Yeah, fantastic run then for Adrian Formoa. Well-earned podium. And after all the disappointment and frustration, the team knows what that means. Just
3: relief.
2: Look at that.
3: Look at the relief. He's had a real struggle over the last few rallies, hasn't he? And so much of this sport is in your head. And the best way to recover from that is to get a good, strong result in the bag and build from there. That's Sebastian Ogier into the final stage of the rally, and he is going to throw everything at this and pile the pressure on Tanak.
2: It's certainly looking really, really strong for Ogier, as you say, Chetty. There's a worrying split coming in from Oit Tanak, our rally leader, after 10 kilometres.
3: Is it Oit Tanak just backing off to confirm such an important victory for Hyundai, or is something else going on?
2: Very, very nervous moments here.
3: Ogier coming down towards the finish line of the power stage. Either way, he's going to set the new benchmark.
2: Yeah,
3: what a drive!
2: That's a wonderful, wonderful way to wrap things up for Ogier. Bit of concern on the face of Cyril Abitbol there as he watches on nervously.
3: Why would Oit suddenly drop so far off the pace now, though? I mean, like, all weekend he's been setting stage-winning times.
2: It is very strange.
3: Drama right to the finish here.
2: That is a first Acropolis victory for Oit Tanak.

0: little bit surprised to not see you come out of the car. It is victory here at the Acropolis Rally. Is something wrong?
1: Yeah, I have a gearbox failure.
2: What? He said that he needs to go.
3: Okay, he needs to get that to the end.
4: Yeah, well, there we go. That does explain it. Gearbox issue then for the rally leader.
5: Yeah, so the problem here is that the end of the power stage isn't actually the end of the rally, or it still has to drive that car 45 kilometres back to service for the result to stand. So they could still lose the victory here.
1: Yeah, gearbox issue.
2: Gearbox.
4: I mean, it's a bit of an underwhelming celebration in the end because of the concern. I mean, he's a bit frustrated there, isn't he, to not end up finishing up with this incredible run.
2: Gearbox fuck, he said.
6: Turn it off.
1: Hello?
7: Hello, Chairman. This noise was never a fucking thing you expected. This was something else. First, we lost third gear.
1: Yeah.
7: And in the end, it's every gear and it's just about to explode.
1: Okay. Did you have any gears or...?
7: Yeah, but it's not about the gear. It's something bigger that is broken. It's like about to explode.
6: I understand.
7: Okay. I need to go to the podium. Thank you.
1: Okay. Thank you.
8: Hello. Thank you. Hello.
9: The winners this weekend, Ait Tanak and Martin Jarvioa.
10: Here they come onto the podium then. It looks like Ait Tanak is joining us for now. But for the win to count, he will still have to drive his car back along normal roads to the final checkpoint.

0: he got the car moving, but the rally finishes at the final TC, which is back here at the service park. So if he doesn't make it back in this road section, then yeah, we get no points for the rally. And after such a strong performance, it would be a real shame. And yeah, it would be a real sucker punch for the season.
1: As a team, we need to win. It hurts to be beaten, but there is no fairness in the sport. You need to have all the ingredients in place, and then you could have results if you're lucky. Also, a big ingredient of our sport is to never give up.
2: It's completely tight. Okay.
1: Until it's done.
3: Ryan?
0: Looks like it. And now he goes.
4: I don't know why that's so necessary. Fucking hell.
5: Oh, fuck. Sorry, man.
4: Fucking hell.
5: The last thing you need, huh?
4: First I feel, fuck, I don't have a gear anymore. It's like, fucking hell. And then every gear gets really noisy. It's like, fucking hell.
0: I don't know. I don't even know what to say. Yeah. Well done. Thankfully, it all held together okay, and we've made it, and now we can almost relax a little bit. Really nice to get the win on the board now. We need to maximize as much as we can at every opportunity.
6: Yes, we're back. I'm really, really pleased to be on the podium of the Acropolis Rally. It's been a really, really tough event. I'm quite happy with the performance, so let's see what we can bring for the rest of the season.
7: If you work every day of the week, every month of the year just to win, that means a lot. Alien also showed this rally, in contrast to the other rallies, that if something goes wrong, that he can recover. 10th hour on top of a 10th weekend, so battery's empty now.
8: Nobody's seat is guaranteed in the World Rally Championship. Nobody's.
9: I don't know what to do anymore.
10: You could not write it!
11: Oi, oi, oi, oi. We have to be careful now.
12: I don't care who loses that seat, as long as I get it.
8: I know how it feels.
11: I think we need to call Calais.
10: Oh, you're joking.
13: Plug on. I know the road.
9: Pretty decent rally till it all went to shit in one stage.

0: So come on, Rich, get the bloody tea on.
1: Thought you were supposed to be backing off, not making me do all this.
0: So now you're going to see how good Rich's tea is. Well, I don't want that cup. That's too big a cup for me.
1: Oh, there you go, see?
0: It's got to be right, hasn't it?
1: You can always work in a coffee shop if it all goes wrong. You don't know where anything else is either, do you?
0: I don't know where the sugar is.
1: It's like the worst pair of people making a cup of tea you've ever seen. Beautiful.
2: Pretty much every driver in the World Rally Championship has come through M Sport. Oit Tanak, Thierry Neuville, Sebastian Ogier, Elvin Evans. Malcolm Wilson has created opportunities in this sport for people. I think the void in performance and budget is quite big now between M Sport and Toyota and Hyundai, but the sport certainly wouldn't be the same. And I really mean that, the sport wouldn't be the same if M Sport weren't around. Their stories have been just as riveting in 2025 as what's going on at the front.
3: Come on!
4: Great World Runster's done it!
5: First stage win.
6: Great effort there from young Josh McAleen in the M Sport Puma. Let's not forget how hard it is coming into this sport as a rookie.
4: Oh, you fighter! He's gone off, he's rolled it! You couldn't write this.
7: That's a really bitter pill to swallow.
6: Where are M Sport this year? I know they've got younger, inexperienced drivers, but the lack of budget in comparison to Hyundai and Toyota, it's really starting to show now.
8: Brutal. Absolutely brutal.
0: So how do you think it's going this season?
1: I think there's been some good bits. It's been some tricky bits, some tough days, to be honest. Yeah, I don't know what you thought

0: about Greg and Josh and Martin so far this year?
1: The good thing is you do see odd flashes of what they're capable of. Josh is making good progress.
0: I think on the fast rallies as well, he's been particularly quite good.
1: When you see things like that, I think it's a real boost for everybody in the company as well to see that the performance is still there.
0: I just wonder if it's slightly harder this day and age with all the instant coverage you get. You can't hide from anything. Any mistakes, nothing, everything's seen.
1: That's great for us because we can see all the mistakes they're making. At least we can point it out to them.
0: Sure, when you were driving, no one knew what was going on.
1: There's nobody watching what I was doing. You could get away with a lot more than you can today. Yeah, it'd be nice if one of the guys could get a podium before the end of the season.
0: I would hope the aim is that, you know, I'm sure it is for you to try and be a WRC again next year, but it's always a tricky point of the year to kind of start thinking about that, really.
1: For sure. You know, we've been in some some tricky situations in the last sort of 10 years, but in all honesty, this is probably going to be our most difficult period. There's no question. As you know, rally's been my life. You know, we've got to look at everything. It's just a case of getting the sponsors, the budget together to continue.
0: Yeah, I think we've got to find a way.
1: It's vital for me that whatever we do, try to find a way to continue next year.
0: I won't be giving up. I'm sure you won't be giving up, so.
1: No, definitely won't.

0: Konnichiwa, everyone, and welcome to Rally Japan, the penultimate rally of what has been one of the most memorable seasons of recent years. Set in the stunning Achi and Gifu Mountains, this fast-flowing tarmac rally plays out over 300 kilometers and 20 stages. The roads are often tight, twisty, and narrow. But add in the dark forest sections and fallen leaves, and we are in for a challenge which is not for the faint-hearted. A home rally for Toyota, and it's been a hugely dominant year for the Japanese manufacturers, winning 11 of the 12 rallies so far. They have already claimed the manufacturer's title, and the driver's championship will be lifted by one of three Toyota superstars.
1: There's a huge amount of drama still to come, I think, for who is going to be world champion. You've got Kadyrov and Pera, who is going on to pastures new, and I'm sure would like to end the season on a high. Then you've got Sebastian Ogier, who's fighting to claim his ninth world title, and that would put him level with Sebastian Loeb, which is pretty special in itself, isn't it? And then you've got Elvin Evans, who's been the bridesmaid four times, and he finally wants to get that duck off his back, become a World Rally Champion for the first time ever. So I think when you look at all those ingredients, trying to second guess what's going to happen in this year's championship becomes an impossibility, doesn't it?
0: Elvin Evans here, our championship leader. He starts this rally 13 points clear of both Seb and Calais. But with 35 points available at each event, this is wide open. It is a huge battle and thrilling to see it all playing out on the stages here at Rally Japan and Saudi Arabia. There is opportunity for Elvin and Scott to seal the driver's title here, but it would mean really catastrophic results for Ogier and Rovan Perrin. And as we've seen so far, they are all very much on pace.
2: I think Elvin Evans is a deserved champion, but this is where the pressure really, really builds now. Here at Japan, he cannot afford to drop the ball with two titans of the sport behind him.
0: None of them can afford to make any mistakes out there this weekend, that is for sure. Well, with Calais Rovanperä then.
2: Oh, he's hit the barrier! At the very least, that's a puncture.
3: I think it's worse than puncture.
2: This is massive for the championship now. Could this be the final nail in the coffin for Calais Rovanperä's 2025 Drivers' Championship campaign? We've picked up suspension damage somewhere. Disaster, look at the vibration coming up through the car.
3: If they can just stabilise the toe, it might be more drivable. There doesn't need much to, it won't be like full speed, but it will stop it shaking. And see if we can make something to show them.
0: It's a painful watch. It's almost 2 minutes now. He's down.
2: Calais Rovanperä, Sebastian Ogier had to light the fuse on this rally, didn't they? They had to go in and push flat out. Let's close the gap to Elvin Evans. That was their job. And those risks on a rally like this come with significant consequences.
4: Probably just a bit too optimistic note and went a bit wide.
3: Calais has hit something with the rear left wheel. It's broken one of the brackets off the rear suspension. They've got very limited spare parts in the car, so essentially we need to try and turn part of the toolkit into a part. So we're trying to make something here to take a photograph to show him how he might be able to fix it. It's kind of a long shot, but we need to try everything now because every point is going to count.
5: We'll put that on there like that. And then bolt that to the hole, just to stop it wobbling.
3: Maybe the 12 would work.
5: Yeah.
3: Hopefully this tightens until it bottoms out, not until it goes tight, because we need this to pivot, otherwise it'll undo itself when it's driving. So hopefully this is long enough that it just goes.
6: Can you please have a bit of space for us?
2: Look at that, they got all the tools out. The whole kit's on the floor there.
0: You can hear that they're on the phone as well, back to base.
7: Yeah, put the Jubilee, please.
8: How much time you have and how many kilometers?
9: 10.05.
8: So how much we have time? 56 minutes. So we should be fine. We are close, but we should be fine.
0: Hopefully that is going to hold through the stage. They've done a really good job there.
3: When this shit hits the fan, everyone goes for the Jubilee clip.
2: This has been a huge dent, though, to Calais' world championship chances. but it is playing into the hands of Sebastian Ogier and Elfyn Evans.
9: The lights do we have today?
10: Pork and salmon.
9: I'll have to go for salmon, please. Never know how much fucking lunch to take. Thank you.
2: You come into this sport to become world champion. Elfyn has failed four times now.
9: It feels slow, that's the problem, and then you feel like you're not going fast enough. Yeah, it's a horrible feeling to have. Yeah.
2: That's a pretty tough pill to swallow, isn't it?
11: Oh, it is. It's good.
9: Yeah, OK. It's fucking hard to know where the limit is.
2: On a personal level, yeah, I'd like to see Elfyn Evans win it.
11: Don't make too much of it. You have the pace, you have drive like super well this morning. Don't over-push it. You know how to do it, and you have shown you to do it, so... Don't try to over-push it.
9: Of course, the target is always to win. You'd be in the wrong job if you weren't there to win. I won a lot in them junior categories in the early days, and I really started to have expectations to win all the time. But I think I definitely lost that in my early years in the World Rally Car. I think I arrived from very basic rally car at the end of 2012, and I was lining up in a World Rally Car at Monte Carlo in January 2014. Because that had happened so quickly, I think I lost the expectation to win a little bit during that year. Ultimately, that's what led to Malcolm demoting me. He wanted me to learn what it was like to win again. I remember it was really hard to take. But I did learn what it was like to win again. Since that moment, I said, look, I have to go into every rally and do the best I can. It doesn't necessarily mean that you can win all the time, but you have to try and get the most out of it.
0: OK, then, let's take a look at the M Sport rookies. Josh McAleon and Owen Tracy. They'll be looking for a good end to what has been a real learning curve this season.
2: This is no disrespect to M Sport, but Josh was never going to be able to jump straight into that car and start going and beating Sebastian Ogier, Elfyn Evans, Zoyt Tanak, Thierry Neuville. It wasn't going to happen. But has he learned quick enough? Don't know, it's not for me to say. He's had his ups and downs this year, hasn't he?
12: Left minus, don't count.
2: Oh, that's a huge off for Josh.
13: Okay.
14: Yeah, are you?
13: Yeah.
14: Okay.
13: You sure?
14: Yeah. It was just hard. Oh. Is the road blocked? Can you see? Oh. Is the road blocked?
2: This is Gregoire Munster. That's Owen Tracy just slowing Gregoire down. Done a good job, Owen, out of the car and pushed on. Oh. Let's have a look. That car is pinballed down the road, Bex. That's a big accident.
15: Substantial. Bonnet's all booked in, rear left wheel's off.
16: What happened?
17: My fast right-hander just got some understeer and, yeah, it was high speed and we went to the outside and hit a tree with the back left and straight into a tree with the front. And yeah, it was a big stop.
18: Okay.
19: The tracker basically recorded a huge impact of 16G. That's a massive stop. You know, more than fighter pilots would be training for. Okay, a very short period of time, but it just goes to kind of clarify and understand why the damage to the car is so big. The main thing is that they're both okay.
2: I think when you go off the road as a rookie, the first thing that goes through your head is, how am I going to explain this to the boss? And how's this going to affect my opportunity for next year?
20: Rallying is a hard environment. It can bring you from hero to zero very quickly. We're still the rookie of the championship. We're the one with the least experience. But still, you need to perform because it's cutthroat. It's basically, if you don't perform, you're not going to stay.
19: It's pretty sore. We're not fixing that in 4 hours, that's for sure.
21: 100%.
19: You are. But the bigger headache is how we get this car ready for Saudi. It's certainly a challenge we weren't really wanting, but part of the game.
12: You're literally gone to the side of the world for not just him, a lot of people, and then all the logistics and cost of coming over here, and equally another rally on tarmac that he could have had more experience and could have had a good result with. Missed opportunity, really, so yeah, it's disappointing regarding that.
19: What happened?
13: It was like a five right. We had a long five right and nipped over the crest. And I just started to understeer at the start of it. And then I was like, I've never had a stomp like that before.
20: Whenever it's not going so good, you have to remind yourself you've always wanted to be here. You've dreamed of being in this position. The world is still watching you, and it's a perfect place to show that you don't give up, you keep on fighting.
19: We're towards the end of the season, and in the next few weeks, we've kind of got to decide what we're doing for next year and who's going to be in the cars. And, you know, we're not going to make a decision over Josh's future based on one incident here. The bigger picture has to be taken into account when we're deciding. But saying that, we still need to see a strong finish in Saudi because, you know, we want to find people that can really take the team forward as well. I don't think there's any clear decisions at the moment, so still some open questions.

0: What's the mood?
1: I don't know. Doesn't help to be sad.
0: At least you made it back.
1: Yeah.
0: But you don't have any choice now but to just go flat out, no?
1: We tried all in the morning.
0: Yeah, I know, but now...
1: A bit more.
0: More?
1: Yeah, yeah. Let's try to get some points and go to... It should be okay to get some points.
0: Have a lunch. You don't need to tell your name to have a lunch. Oh, no. Cut.
2: Sebastien Ogier is 7.9 seconds ahead of Takemoto Katsuta, with Elvin Evans over 10 seconds behind Ogier. Formo is the leading Hyundai in fourth. It is super tight. Day three, and the rain is falling in the Japanese mountains.
3: The rain will intensify, like no chance of having anything but wet bodies.
4: Simple for you.
3: Simple, yeah.
0: Not so much for you.
4: Very simple.
5: We'll find out.
6: Help it.
7: Leave it.
8: Terve. Five full wets for Seb.
9: Okay.
10: This is the shit show we need. We get properly pumped when it's like this, isn't it?
8: Starts to be serious now for sure. It's like last opportunity before Saudi for sure, and every point is like super important.
10: I'm very confident about Elfin in the rain, especially Elfin in the rain in Japan. You know, we know it's the type of stages that he quite likes. You know, it's not too different from a wet tarmac in Britain. So the whole thing is that Seb is also quite good on these mixed conditions and tricky. So I think we're going to be watching maybe the two best drivers on these type of conditions today fighting for the lead of the rally.
2: It is the final day of Rally Japan with an epic battle for the win set to play out by the two biggest title contenders now, Sebastien Ogier and Elvin Evans. Conditions, though, are going to make it so difficult out there, especially sketchy.
11: When the rain comes in Japan, it's horrifically slippy, and you've got to be on your toes all the time. You know, they're in underneath the trees, and you get that algae on the top. You're slip sliding around all over the place. How late are you prepared to break? It becomes a game of bravery. Elvin making a great start.
2: Ogier, 3 seconds slower than Evans at the opener. There are 6.5 seconds between them in the battle for the win here. Oh, this is going to be super close today. My goodness.
11: Who's bravest?
2: Oh. Just a little wiggle from the car there. So much standing water around under braking. It's going to be so difficult.
11: Yeah.
2: We're on board with Formo now.
12: Oh my God!
11: He's ripped the door off.
2: Where's the door?
11: Alex Courier's a lucky boy. Back with Elvin Evans, though,
2: good
11: Bex.
2: Grief.
11: Oh, it looks like Evans has been caught out where Formo went off.
10: Oh, he had to stop Elvin because there was a tree on the door of the Hyundai.
2: I wouldn't want to be these guys today. So, Ogier continues to lead Rally Japan.
10: Oh! Yeah, you see how much he lost? You need to ask for this. Because he's safety.
13: Elvin, all sorts going on. Adrian just appeared, went out a door. The last split I have for you, 7.5 quicker than Sebastien Ogier.
14: OK, let's see. I was a bit distracted by all the mess left just up the road there.
11: Let's get back to the big fight at the front with Evans into the stage. We know we're going to have a Toyota champion this year, Chetty. We just don't know which one it's going to be. And we don't yet know which one's going to win the Wolf Power Stage. So much at stake.
4: Evans is quicker, but it's not enough. Ogier just 0.4 slower. Elvin Evans and Sebastian Ogier just in a league of their own, way quicker than anybody else. Assuming nothing happens, it's a simple matter of Elvin Evans or Sebastian Ogier. One of them is going to nick the full 5 Wolf Power stage points, and it could be so, so important to the outcome of this championship.
9: It's nerve-wracking to watch, isn't it? Especially, Chenny, in these conditions.
4: Ogier knew once again that Elvin would just go flat out, so he's got to respond.
9: And meanwhile, Evans is bearing down on the finish line. Scotty Martin alongside, reeling off those notes. He's into the flying finish. It's job done for at least a second place finish. It is his 45th podium as well, an incredible record for the Welshman. The championship race on a knife edge, though, as we await the pace of his teammate through the second half of this stage.
15: Inside me, always have doubt. I think it's important to doubt yourself and try to improve, to always be better. But from the outside, you know, I never really shown that. And it's also important, and it's also for part of the mental game to don't show that you are doubting any time.
4: Seb using all of the road available to him, carrying really good speed onto that slippy surface there. Here we are at 9.7. Evans is up by just a tenth of a second now.
9: There's nothing in it between these two great rivals and teammates.
4: Two titans going at it. You've got to have a serious set of nuggets. The minerals on these boys.
9: It's gone back the way of Ogier. He was 3 tenths up. He was 1 tenth down. He's now 4 tenths up. They are going at it absolutely. There's no backing off in the conditions. They are desperate for championship points.
4: PK at 13.2. There's nothing between them. This is going to come down to the final 700 metres. It's going to be so close. What a rally it's been between the pair of them.
10: Mental.
9: And he's done it by a tenth of a second.
4: At this pace, a tenth of a second is literally just centimetres of distance. It's incredible.
9: It is another maximum score for Sebastian Ogier.
7: Sure. How can it not be after something like this? You know, like we said this morning, we're going to see two of the best guys at it, you know, on these conditions. And I think Power Stage is sure, you know, 0.096. It's fine margins.
16: What's the gap now?
10: 3 points.
2: One rally to go, and the championship battle is looking like a two-horse race. There are only 3 points between Elvin Evans in the lead and Sebastian Ogier chasing him down. It's a Toyota celebration here in Japan, and they already have an eye on next year. Their driver lineup may be losing Calais, but they have a ready-made replacement.
10: Yeah, that's good.
11: 100% Oliver Solberg deserves a seat. We've seen what he can do in Estonia, his first ever victory. He clean outpaced everybody else to win the rally. It was a fairy tale story. And it's going to be incredibly exciting to see what he can do and how he can deal with the pressure with these titans of the sport around him. And we need to see these young drivers coming in and doing that, because the old guard have been around for a long time and they're not going to be there forever, as much as we would love them to be.
10: There are only 10 top Rally 1 seats, you know, in the biggest class. When you get that one shot, especially when you've been waiting a long time, then you always believe you can be the best. When you finally get that one little window, you need to do everything you can. You have one shot and that's it. I've ticked every box now. It's only a world championship missing in WRC1.
4: The stage is set. Oliver Solberg will make waves in 2026. But not every team knows what's happening next year.
17: Hey, mate, how are we doing? We're making a bit of progress, but still got a lot up in the air. So by the end of this week, I think we had to put in the final kind of offers and stuff.
18: Ultimately, we just need to get things in place as soon as possible, really, and understand what we're going to do next year and get the lineup sorted, because, you know, the longer we leave it, the harder it gets. So if we can get something sorted pretty quickly, it's going to help us all.
17: All right, mate. Well, we'll keep in touch anyway. Cheers, mate. See ya. Bye now.
18: Near the end of the season now, I'd love to be in that position of knowing exactly what we're doing and I'll be ready to move forward and just get on with it. But, you know, it's tricky. Japan was not a great event, to be honest. Losing Josh so early in the rally and not being able to repair the car. We really showed nothing, and I think on paper our pace looked pretty bad, to the point where, you know, I'm a bit concerned that potentially one of the big partners we've had this year that allowed us to do everything is considering whether they want to continue with us next year. So it's a difficult end to the season at the moment. We've got one rally left, and the result there is 10 times more important than it maybe could have been if we'd had a good Japan. So we have to really go there, and we have no option but to prove that we can be competitive and that Japan was just a little blip. You know, we've got to put everything now towards having a strong finish to the year.

0: Saudi Arabia is going to be the conclusion of what has just been an epic year in the World Rally Championship. And we go into the final round, a rally that we have never been to before, with two drivers, one chasing his first World Championship title, another one chasing his ninth. It's a pressure cooker.
1: The rally is so rough, you cannot be really confident about nothing. So, yeah, let's see.
2: This rally, if you go flat out, you definitely don't go very fast.
3: It's a new event, and always that brings new challenges, you know, a lot to learn, a lot to discover. So, yeah, we're just going to have to stick in. Hopefully, we can stay out of the drama.
4: Who's going to win the World Championship, Josh?
5: Elfyn Evans.
6: The stage is getting so bad so quickly.
1: What do you mean by so bad? It's like what?
6: We are speaking like about massive ruts already.
1: Massive ruts.
6: Yeah.
1: But just in the sand, or is there is rock coming up?
6: Some rocks, but mostly just sand.
7: With this critical championship situation that we are in, for sure everyone is incredibly nervous that all their bits are going to perform like they should. We're all a bit, I would say, flighty.
8: We're into the last round of the season. If we don't come away with a showing of how strong we are as a team and how good the car is, then it's going to be very difficult to get us into next year. So it's a pretty important race this weekend. So we've chosen a bit of a new plan, and we've added in Martins back into the team to really have an opportunity to try and showcase what's possible. I've got to try everything we can, so a bit more pressure on him. It's an idea and a strategy that hopefully will pay off.
9: Now we head out into the sandy dunes.
10: Those dunes might look silky smooth, but there's rocks and ruts hidden all underneath them. This place is properly dangerous.
9: On the no!
10: Josh McAleen, front right puncture, they're changing the tyre.
11: How the fuck's he got a puncture in there?
10: Yeah, you get the feeling it's going to be a tale of two rallies, with the championship playing out mid-table. Those top drivers, they're not going to want to take too much of a risk here, especially given the margins and so much at stake.
9: So the top three title contenders are actually quite close together in terms of time. It's just that they're at the back end of the top 10 right now. Hold on, he's overshot.
10: So easily done as well. And so Elfyn just dropped probably 4 or 5 seconds there as well.
9: Which means Seb is only 1 point behind Elfyn in the championship fight. Here is M-Sport's Martin Sesks. The young Latvian is back and will want to show that both him and the car have pace. And he is currently the fastest man out there.
10: That's something to get excited about.
12: No complaints about that.
9: Sesks is just taking this car and wringing the neck out of it on this opening stage.
10: This is a brilliant run through from Martin Sest. He's going even quicker. Steelbeck's 1.4 faster than Ogier now.
9: Martin Sesks not only takes the fastest time, he is now our rally leader here in Saudi Arabia. Wow.
12: Get on.
13: What's the heart rate doing?
14: That's quite high for me.
13: 3 bouts of intense exercise, apparently, and I haven't moved from this chair. I mean, we're leading.
15: Does it feel good to be leading a rally? Too long rally to talk about this, guys. Great job this morning, well done.
14: That makes it worse, the fact there's so far to go. Hey, it's cooler.
13: Not bad.
15: Oh, thanks.
13: It's really good. It's going to be hard this afternoon. Honestly, I would be cautious and drop the time and get through. I wouldn't even think about it times.
15: No.
13: Just the rhythm, and there's in the really bad sections, just get through it.
15: Yeah.
13: Anyway, we can be happy for a morning anyway. You can't say anything bad about being first overall, so I would say, fantastic start to the day. Going away at lunchtime and leading the rally is amazing to show the sponsors, partners, you know, the whole rally world that we are a capable team. And although we knew that all year long, sometimes it's hard to prove it, and the easiest way to prove it is to do well. So being top of the timesheets proves enough, I think, and, you know, that's what made this morning really successful. But now the real challenge begins.
10: Straight in with Josh McAleen. He's showing some great speed out there. Rich Milner and the team back at M Sport will be loving this, a proper response to this morning's puncture.
9: And his teammate is leading the rally. Look at these times, incredible. Sesks has restarted the afternoon just like he did this morning. Martin Sesks continues to lead. Meanwhile, Sebastian Ogier is bearing down on the Welshman, Elvin Evans, whose championship dreams are still alive, but only by the smallest of margins. This is shaping up to be a monumental battle.
13: I don't know whether for someone like Seb, who's won so many, whether it's just the special, but for me, I feel like it's the ultimate goal. I've come close many times. It's not easy.
10: Oh, no, what's this? Oh, no, Sesks has a puncture, another one.
9: Oh, look at that. Sesks is still in podium position, but he drops to third. And now it's Hyundai's Edrin Formeau who leads the rally. Meanwhile, in the championship battle, our top two are seventh and ninth. All of this means that Seb now leads Elvin by a single point.
2: We are leading, but we'll see. Many things can happen in here, so it doesn't mean so much in this kind of rallies.
9: Prepare yourselves for the longest day of the rally.
5: Oh, look at that rock, Bex. That's right where you put it. Plumb on the apex. Seb spotted it, went around it. That'd be an instant tyre breaker.
9: Ogier and Rolf Pair are so evenly matched, aren't they? Just 0.2 of a second between them.
5: If Rolf Pair catches and passes Ogier, that actually works in Elvin's favour.
2: Of course, being in the position I am today as an 8-time world champion helped me to be more relaxed because I don't have any pressure to prove anything anymore. I mean, a guy like Elvin is working much more hard to achieve it than what I do, in a way. Sometimes it feels unfair, but we are all different.
5: Meanwhile, back with Sebastian Ogier. He's a wily old dog. He's been around for a long, long time. He's just managing this situation. We're just talking a couple of seconds.
15: Elvin Evans, Scotty Martin.
16: Keep right before it's slow left puncture.
5: Yeah. Oh, no!
11: It stopped.
15: The championship leader out to change a wheel.
5: No.
15: They're only a couple of kilometres into the stage, Jenny.
5: Now, genuinely, PK, the pressure is off Sebastian Ogier.
15: They were only stopped for a minute and 38 seconds.
5: Unbelievable.
15: That is an incredible wheel change to keep their championship hopes alive. They could actually stay in the same position if they could get the hammer down.
5: Elvin Evans has lost time, but provided he doesn't lose position, it changes nothing in the championship.
17: Exactly.
5: Ogier and Rolf Pair aren't out of the woods yet. If it can happen to Elvin Evans,
17: yep,
5: it can happen to them.
9: This is a heck of a run from Martin Sesks.
5: He's going to steal the lead back from Formeau, Bex.
18: Still a long way to go. It's a crazy rally, but you need that crazy rally.
19: Okay. Calm down.
9: I think he's telling that to himself.
8: He's still going, still being closer than ever, and provides some definite stress, I guess. Nice stress, good stress to be in with a chance of a good result, but so tricky. Every loop is another gamble.
5: You've got to be so careful pushing on these kind of surfaces.
8: He's got a puncture.
15: Oh no, not for Sess, please. This is not what we want to see.
8: Rear left.
15: Rear left. Tire pressure alert for the rally leader.
8: It's going to drop a shitload.
15: 26 seconds down at the moment at 18 kilometres. Crucially, Chenny, it seems to be just about holding on.
8: He's nearly there. He's only got 4Ks left.
5: So close to the end of the stage. You just drag it through.
15: Yeah, I mean, he was 22 up on Formo.
14: Still going. It's really close.
9: Puncture
14: Adrian.
10: Puncture for Adrian Formo. This is unbelievable. Seth could be let off the hook here. It's a front as well. Adrian is going to hemorrhage time.
15: I tell you what, it's finished, and it is a mighty, almighty scrap we have on our hands tomorrow. Yes, they've all had punctures, but goodness me, Adrian Formo still leads.
14: Fucking hell.
13: That's going to be some battle, boys.
9: Remember, the difference between Sebastian Ogier and Kalle Rovanperä in terms of the overall classification, Ogier is ahead by 19.9 seconds. He does not want to let Rovanperä go past him. Because if he does, he'll have one less point going into tomorrow and a worse road position, which all favours the Welshman. Oh, we have an alert on the screen. This is for Sebastian Ogier. Front right tyre pressure alert for Ogier. He's not far away from the end of the stage. Here's Kalle nearing the stage end, and he is absolutely flying. That's 23.8 seconds faster than Seb. Could a position change be on the cards? Seb's still dealing with that tyre pressure issue, but he's holding on well.
15: Wow. He's made it through. So that is indeed a position change by just 0.2 seconds.
11: Oh, fuck off! No!
9: So going into the last day, it's still just a point between Seb and Elvin in the championship battle.
11: Fuck.
2: Are we recording this or not?
1: No.
11: Well done.
13: Do you know what?
11: No.
13: We're still beating you.
11: Yes, of course.
13: It's the only time I can ever say that.
9: Thank you.
1: Thank you.
5: It only takes the smallest thing to, you know, turn the team around. And it's hard to celebrate just like jumping around, laughing, screaming, shouting, smiling. That's not really me in some ways. It's more of a bit of a, you know, a bit of a fuck you to the people that don't really believe in what we say. So, you know, it's just a nice way to kind of show that we work hard for a reason and we know it'll pay off, and it paid off today.
9: It's tense, it's dramatic. It is the final round of the FIA World Rally Championship and we are at the penultimate stage. This morning, we have already had a change, with Thierry Neuville now leading the rally, 2 seconds ahead of Martin Sesks, with Taka Katsuta in third. Can Martin Sesks pull off the impossible here and give M Sport a fairy tale end to the season?
14: Getting into this position on a final day is kind of what we strive for all the time. Martin's this proper important day for him.
9: Oh no, what's this? I don't believe it. Sesks has a puncture. Another one.
5: Forced to stop.
9: This is devastating.
14: It's puncture for sure.
5: What's this going to tell us? There's a puncture. It's a stop to change a wheel.
9: Yeah, that's right. It changes everything around. Depending on how quickly now he can get on the move.
5: He's not even rushing to get back in that car. Come on, boys, get it done fast. You never know what's going to happen to Thierry Neuville. Let's get going. Move, move, move. That's so unfair. My heart bleeds for, firstly, everybody down at M Sport.
14: Yeah, he needs to fucking get a grip, because that he could have been on the podium still, but he'll have fucked the podium up. He's got a lot to learn still.
9: This is desperate to see. We've seen such a great weekend for Sesks.
5: It's not going to be a podium. It's not going to be the dream finish for them. M Sport have turned up here with Martin Sesks, and it's been a package that has worked. They deserve to, at the very least, be on the podium.
9: They've shown the pace of the car as well. You know, there's been a lot said about that over the past 12 months, but they have silenced the doubters, that is for sure.
13: Hard to take, always hard to take when you're so close to the end, but that is rallying summed up right there. It's shit.
15: So just one stage remains. What a season, what a rally, what a finale. Here we go then, last chance saloon for the Welshman, Elvin Evans, Scotty Martin. They have led this World Championship for much of the season, but as things stand, he's 5 points behind Ogier. Obviously, there's 5 points available in here, Chenny.
10: It is a bit of a Hail Mary. He's got to go flat out.
15: Oh, right on the door handles,
10: pitching it up into the air. It's going to be close.
15: Can he even be sub 11? He is, 10:54.9. Incredible run, incredible season. Will it be enough to take a first title? That is now down to Sebastien Ogier.
10: Elvin's done everything he can through here. It's now in the lap of the gods and Sebastien Ogier to have a response.
1: It's not over.
15: And here he goes then. It's the final 16 kilometres in his bid for championship number 9. All he's got to do really is stay out of trouble in this final stage of the season.
10: Ogier clearly not taking any risks in this final Wolf Power stage. He knows what he's doing. He can feel time, can't he?
15: It's just incredible, isn't it? On a knife edge still with less than a kilometre to go.
1: I mean, I don't say I will be happy for Elvin if he's winning the championship. You cannot say that if you are fighting against him. But in the same time, of course, with what he has achieved over all of these years, we respect each other a lot. Life is always a compromise anyway. You cannot get everything.
10: He heads up the hill now for the final time. He's got this right-hander to contend with, a tricky braking zone into a very, very heavily rutted left-hander.
15: Got to be under 8 seconds. If it is, he's done it. He's done it. He is the world champion for a ninth time. He's secured it by 8 tenths of a second.
4: You know, it's only fair to congratulate Seb's done an amazing season. You know, 6 rally wins, you can't deny what he's done. At the end of the day, he started 3 rallies less than the rest of us, and still he's won. So, you know, you have to take your hat off to that.
17: I've been better, but equally, I'm still very, very proud of what Elvin has achieved all year.
1: Rally Japan wasn't really planned initially, as it's autumn holiday of my son, and it's the first time now that I'm gonna miss a family holiday. But my wife always been very supportive, and you know, always wish me well, and know that it's, you know, part of my happiness. I have a tendency to think also that the best is still to come.

0: I feel like I'm born like 20 years too late. I would have wanted to be professional in the 90s when life was more simple and rallying was cooler, in my opinion. Watching Juha and those guys smoking a few cigarettes between the stages and going for it again, I just find it super cool.
1: You want to try the Supra? You try. Super different car.
2: Yeah?
1: Yeah, yeah. Very different.
2: I don't think I can fit in a seat.
1: Try.
3: Oi.
4: Oi, oi, oi, too far.
2: Yeah. So it's okay. I don't want to fuck up your Supra.
0: I drove a rally car first time when I was 7. My dad was a professional also. He was the one who got me into rallying pretty much. Both of my parents were really cool with always letting me drive many things. That's probably the reason why I have the talent that I have, let's say. I'm the only child also. So yeah, I'm their most precious thing, to be honest, and I can feel it. It's always nice. They support me a lot, and if it doesn't go so well, they still support me a lot. So that's quite important. For me, rallying has always been just, let's say, a mission to do well my job. When I started, it was clear I want to be the best in the world.
5: Calle Robbenperä, youngest ever world champion.
0: First time you do it, it's nice. Second time you prove that it was not luck.
5: And that's two back-to-back world rally championships for Calle Robbenperä.
0: This year we are in the World Championship fight again, and I try to do it the third time, obviously. I'm trying to win because I want to win. It's not that somebody else puts any pressure. I don't think about what other people think.
1: How it felt, Taka?
2: I think just getting to understand how crazy this guy is.
6: To the WRC's Summer of Speed with two super fast back-to-back gravel rallies of Estonia and Finland herald the midway point of the season. Over at Toyota, it's crunch time for Calle. His chances of a third world title are slipping ever further away, and he hasn't looked comfortable in that Yaris for the majority of the season. And his friend Takamoto Katsuta has also underperformed, and now his seat is under threat. Both will be looking over their shoulders here in Estonia, because there is a new kid in Toyota's lineup with a lot to prove. Oliver Solberg. Here we go, Chenny. It's going to be a big, big day. Everyone keen to know what kind of form Robbenperä is going to deliver this weekend. Three-time winner of this event. Oof. These narrow sections are so fast.
5: Bit of pressure on this young man's shoulders this weekend, Beksi Takamoto Katsuta. He does not want to be shown up by Oliver Solberg, because this young man, whose stellar performance in Rally 2 this season has led him to being gifted an opportunity he's not going to want to squander.
7: No battery. It's embarrassing, isn't it?
8: Oh no.
7: It's typical. Turn the key.
6: Perfect.
8: Stop.
1: Hey.
8: You were slow.
1: Fuck off! She says it's not good enough, we've got to do it again.
8: He's so competitive, everything.
5: Oliver comes from rallying royalty, if you like. Petter Solberg, his dad was a world champion with Subaru in the early 2000s.
7: Being Petter Solberg's son has never been easy, you know. Through my whole career, since I was a kid, you know, there's always been a lot of jealousy, there's always been hatred and it's harsh, but it's true. People always expect to be great or do good things, and maybe not to be as great as my father, but it's been hard my whole life to handle that pressure.
3: He always has to be the best at anything, not even just rally. Everything. 20, 21.
9: Yeah!
3: Yeah! Well done.
9: That's good how job. We do it. That's how we get the best.
6: That's Calle through. Not the best of times on the board for a driver of his caliber. Similar story for Tacker as well. Just struggling to find the pace out there. Solberg, on the other hand, is getting stuck in, which is to be expected after a torrid time at Hyundai in 2022. Second chances don't come around often.
10: Joining Hyundai at such a young age, I think it's fair to say it didn't go well.
7: How should I say? I got sacked. I don't want to say too much about it, you know? There was a lot going on in the background that people don't know about.
10: Perhaps Oliver himself wasn't ready mentally at that level. Suddenly you're in the limelight, big pressure.
7: As a 20-year-old, you were the most happy in the world, you know, getting this opportunity, and you thought, ah, yeah, this is perfect. This is the best you can have in your life.
6: No, that's Solberg, and he's rolled it! That's a huge impact!
7: But everything is not a dance on roses, as my father says.
6: This is devastating for Oliver Solberg. My goodness, he's having a strong start to this one. He's 1.1 seconds faster than Rovanpera.
7: Be patient, believe in yourself, rebuild, wait for your right opportunity, and hopefully you get it one day.
11: No one is quicker than Solberg. He's going to win this stage. And he's done it. First stage win in a Rally One car for Oliver Solberg.
12: Oliver Solberg, welcome back to Rally One. You've just taken the rally lead. What happened to betting yourself in?
2: I'm getting emotional. It's a dream come true.
12: Mate, well done. Keep it up, yeah?
13: Hello, Mr. Solberg.
2: Hey.
13: Was it fun?
2: Yes.
13: Good.
2: It's surprising.
13: Well, more of the same.
2: We will see.
13: See you later.
2: Good luck.
13: Thank you. Good luck.
10: Oliver showed the guys at Toyota and the rest of the WRC, look at what I'm made of. I can drive this car quickly. He's a different person. He's grown up an awful lot more. And if he can show a few more flashes of pace, then that'll be job done. Oh, Tacker's got that right. Too much speed through the right-hander. Recovered it well, but probably dropped the guts of a second in there as well.
6: Rovanpera, he's in third position overall at the moment.
10: I don't think Calle's completely happy in the car.
6: We join our rally leaders now. Oliver Solberg and Elliot Edmondson. What a day they've had.
10: Yep, totally, Beck. Six stages in, and to be fair, no one expected them to be leading this rally. It's magic.
14: We need to try to work out what element of Oliver is like definitely road and what is something he has in his own setup. Because he's quite different to the others.
10: Done, job done. No one's beating that, and that's another stage win.
6: So there we go then. A surprise at the end of the day with Oliver Solberg leading the event, followed closely by Oit Tanak and Thierry Neuville.
15: Of course, you always believe and hope that this can happen, but then when it does, you're so not prepared. So it's been a day, a roller coaster of emotions in a very positive way. So yeah, incredible.
3: I don't know if you can see my eyes, but they're so puffy because I've just been crying all day. Every stage, I'm just like so proud. And yeah, sometimes he doubts himself, and I feel like today's just proved how amazing he is. And yeah, he's just the best.
16: Thank you.
6: Good morning, everyone. Hopefully, it's going to be another exciting day.
11: What a day it was for Oliver Solberg, Bex.
6: What a day, indeed.
11: Tacker's got to respond. He's driving for more than just a result this weekend.
6: We've got all of our top three in now. He's lost a bit of time here, Tanak.
11: Yeah, couldn't get it stopped into that chicane. Stall. There's another couple of seconds gone.
6: There's no room for mistakes like that out there right now that we've just seen from Tanak because it's so close.
11: What can Oliver Solberg do through here, Bex? Nobody is faster than this man through the stage. What a response to the questions we were asking last night, which was, is Oliver going to be as quick as Tanak Nouville and Robin Paire on a clean road? So far, that answer is definitely yes.
15: They are fighting. I mean, they are pushing both Oit and Thierry, Kalle, Taka. They are all there, you know, to grab that lead, and they are defending it.
6: Through the yellow boards, and there are the reds

0: It's exciting.
1: It's fascinating, isn't it? Because Caleb couldn't get the car to work for him. Oliver has been able to get the car to work for him.
2: Yeah. No, that's a really good point.
1: We're now at the point where Oliver Solberg could genuinely win this rally.
2: The pace, the rhythm he's at right now is working for him. Don't back off.
3: When you come halfway through the rally, then you started to think a bit, okay, you're doing so well in the beginning. You're like, it feels great, but is this too good to be true?
1: Solberg at it again.
2: Which is great to see.
3: I was like, I'd call my dad and maybe I'll get shit for it now, but I didn't.
1: Oliver Solberg up on Thierry Neuville.
3: And he said, you know what? If you feel for it, just keep going. You can win this, he said, no problem. And you look so confident, and if you feel like that, just keep going. Do what you're doing and enjoy it.
1: He's just continuing to build a lead at the front, isn't he, Bex? Yeah. And what a story we're getting this weekend from young Oliver Solberg.
2: That's right, and at the end of day two, absolutely nothing has changed at the top. It's still Oliver Solberg, followed by the two Hyundais of Tanak and Neuville.
3: A little bit nervous last night, but now I'm okay. Weather looks okay.
4: Sorry.
3: Ah, yeah.
5: What a finale we have in store. It's been an absolute thriller out here this weekend.
1: Yeah, spectacular rally so far, hasn't it? And we've still got one more belter of a stage to run.
6: We are now at the final stage. They are this close for their first ever win. Yeah, just hope.
7: I'm trying not to cry already, and I haven't seen him yet, but just want him to get through this last stage. He's nearly there. If he's made it this far, come on.
5: Midway points of the season here. This is where we get into the business end now. AC rally starts then for this man, Calle Rovanperä, but it wasn't to be a fourth Rally Estonia victory, was it, this weekend? For whatever the reason is this year, that he can't get to grips with the Yaris.
8: Not the best race for us, but it has been the trend the whole year. We just don't have the pace on gravel at the moment, and that's a fact. There is no excuses.
5: Brutally honest from him, and quite sad to hear, actually, isn't it, with Finland waiting in the wings.
1: Yeah, things aren't much better for his teammate Takamoto Katsuta. He's had to retire with engine issues.
9: Yeah, nothing we can do at the moment.
5: Meanwhile, Oit Tanak, what can you say about the Estonians' weekend, Chenny?
1: Simply, the hometown hero has not been able to match at all times the pace of Oliver Solberg. We're all just on tenterhooks here.
6: I just think if I had, a pulse meter, it would be a ding, ding, ding, ding, ding, ding, like this.
1: Oliver Solberg has been unbelievable this weekend.
3: I always believed I could do it, and I always believed with the right things around you, it's possible. But you never know until you actually do it or until you get the chance again.
1: How he's conducted himself and Elliot Edmondson as well. They've just been incredible this weekend, and it's not far to go now, just a couple of kilometres.
5: Ooh! I don't know how he's controlled those butterflies that he must have been feeling inside.
1: Remember, he ran and had, frankly, a bit of a torrid time with Hyundai, but it's done. It's done, PK. It's just a couple of corners to go.
6: Come on, girl.
5: Here we go,
1: it's
5: then.
1: It's unbelievable!
5: 2.5 years since the last Rally 1 outing. He stepped in this Rally 1 Toyota, and it is a first WRC victory for Oliver Solberg.
10: My God. What a relief. What a relief.
11: Let's say that if you win a World Championship rally, you should have a seat. It will be some difficult decisions by the end of the year.

0: My main goal in the future is to have the Rally One seat. And harsh as it sounds, I don't care who loses that seat, as long as I get it. I mean, that's the reality, how a human thinks, yeah?
1: And that's as simple as that.
2: Nobody's seat is guaranteed in the World Rally Championship. Nobody's. Takamoto Katsuta, for example, has been in the seat for a long time and wasn't able to match Oliver's pace. And to add to that, there is probably now a little bit of pressure on Kalayrov and Pera going into Finland, because the team will be going, well, if Oliver can do it, why can't Kalle? And Kalle himself, as a natural competitor, will be going, if he can do it, why can't I? I'm supposed to be one of the best in the world. Well, I'll show you. So let's see how he gets on in Finland.

0: It's our pre-event test before Tirreli Finland. We didn't have the best feeling and the best car, maybe, and today we are trying to figure out the best possible car and combination for Kalle. Especially for him now, being now in home. Always the expectations are high. I haven't won the Rally Finland yet. We are working and doing everything we can to make it happen.
1: Rally Finland is obviously important. This year it's important if we want to stay in the championship fight. But then also, yeah, it's a home race. It's not my favorite race of the year.
2: On board with Kalle Rovanperä. This would be his first ever win on home soil. 1.5 stages left to go.
3: He was robbed in 2024. He was leading the rally. It looked like it was going to happen. He just came into a really fast left-hander and there was a big rock on the line.
4: I cannot believe what we've just seen. There's nothing he can do at that point. He's a passenger and it's just fired that Yaris off into the trees.
5: He was devastated because he didn't win. He came there to win, but he couldn't do it.
3: Finland, it's a rallying nation. You know, they like their ice hockey, they like their rallying, and rallying is like one of the biggest sports in Finland. Certainly in the past, Rally Finland was always dominated by Finnish drivers. Every single Finnish fan, without question, they want that again, and they're looking to Kalle Rovanperä to bring that. He probably won't admit it. He's a cool guy, he's pretty chilled, but I'm sure in the back of his mind he'll be thinking about that.
1: I have always tried to downplay it a bit and try to not get super excited, but obviously there is more feeling when you have so many Finnish fans cheering for you and your family, friends, everybody there. It would be awesome to win this year, but this year has been much more trickier pace-wise for me. We haven't done the results where we normally are, and that is maybe the biggest difficulty for me at the moment. I'm fighting more against myself.

0: you're still not happy with the car. The main problem is how to enter a corner. That will be your main fix to try to fix everything, or is even the exit that's...
1: It's both.
0: It's both.
1: It's tricky.
0: It's quite a challenge. From the beginning of the year, the Calais pace on the gravel has not been what we are expecting from what he has done in the previous year, and it's definitely a struggle for him. So we try to understand, to go step by step, but yeah, obviously it's not easy topic at the moment. Okay.

We're here in our workshop in Jyväskylä, where we're preparing for Rally Finland, just a few kilometres from where this whole event will take place. It's a really huge event for the team because we've lost points in the last two rallies and we need to change that around now. We have had a very good track record in Finland. A lot of that is down to the fact that we've always had Finnish drivers who are specialists on these kind of roads. Last year, what happened to Kalle was probably the most disappointing moment of his career. Coming into this year, things haven't got any easier. Of course, he's still in the contention for the championship, pushing and battling as hard as he can, but with the new tyres, he's really struggled to come to terms with the new way of driving these cars. So I think Rally Finland is going to be a very difficult time for the whole team to support Kalle. Year on year, the pressure keeps building, but at the end of the day, everyone's expecting a certain level of performance.

0: Rally Finland is the big one. You've got the Masters in golf. You've got Wimbledon in tennis. Well, in the WRC, we got Rally Finland. It's a very, very special place to go rallying and has been since the World Rally Championship was born in 1973. The stages are super fast, huge amounts of jumps. I know it sounds mental, but over the course of the rally, you probably spend minutes in the air.
1: This is as exciting as it gets. The cars are going to be flying here in Finland. We will see them hit 190 kilometers an hour on these fast straights.
2: I think this is going to be such a good battle between Hyundai and Toyota this weekend, Bex, because Toyota are so strong, aren't they? But Hyundai have definitely made strides forward on the fast stuff. Tanak, our championship leader, by just 1 point straight in.
1: This is going to be some run from Rovan Pera.
2: Look at that. Calais just running the car right the way out to carry as much speed as he can.
1: Great time on the board from Calais Rovan Pera.
2: That was phenomenal. That was the first time this year we've seen what looked like Calais from last year, you know, where he's really been attacking the stage.
1: Neuville is setting good pace. He's level with Rovan Pera.
2: There's literally nothing to choose between them. What can Tacker do?
1: He needs the perfect storm of it all to come together for him. It's not been consistent enough this season.
2: Oh, very nearly collected that anti-cut device on the outside of the corner there.
3: I think we made quite a big work in the pre-event test to get a bit more comfortable and, yeah, finally able to start to push a bit. I don't still feel I'm as clean as I should be, but at least we are closer.
2: It's great to see Rovan Pera back on form, Bex. But he's not having it all his own way. The Hyundais of Formo and Neuville are right behind, piling on the pressure. There's absolutely no margin for error, and a lot of things can still go wrong.
0: When the margins are so fine, it really tests the ability and the mental strength of the drivers. A single mistake and it's all gone, it's all over.
1: Oh, can you believe it? He's gone straight into a tree. Tanak's only been leading the championship for 5 minutes. So at the end of day one, it's been a dream start for Calais Rovan Pera. But right behind is Thierry Neuville, desperate for more championship points.
4: All right, Chief. Olsan.
5: Tucker, all right? Good. We have to just keep pushing, and we know you can be fast here, so you just keep pushing. Neuville and Formo have no rights to do well in this rally.
6: Good. Thank you.
7: I can probably do it.
5: Yeah.
8: Today was super good day. Not easy, even though Kalle did quite like say pole drive today. It's still the gaps are super small.
5: We're really pleased with Kalle's performance. Of course, he's leading the rally, but still not really much of a gap. So it's a little bit uncomfortable situation having two Hyundais chasing, which seem to have quite a good level of performance. So we have to keep pushing absolutely maximum. Everyone is on the limit everywhere.
1: Great battle between the Hyundai teammates as they try and catch the flying Finn, Calais Rovan Pera. Okay, Tacker's in fourth position, just 0.4 seconds adrift of podium. The focus on his face, the man is on a mission.
2: Tacker has given Toyota a direct answer to the pace of Oliver Solberg in Estonia because they are in direct competition for a seat. That was mint. That was Takamoto Katsuta in the zone.
1: Taka Katsuta is still in fourth.
9: Taka, you were saying earlier on you weren't comfortable, but you've found something now. What's changed?
10: Yeah, I was quite angry. Then now I decided to push.
9: You need to drive angry more then.
2: got to be angry. Stab him in the leg with a compass or something. Get him wound up, because that is the Takamoto Katsuta that we want to see.
1: Let battle resume then. Kalle Rovanperä, our rally leader, is in the midst of a massive fight with Thierry Neuville. Oh, we have an alert here.
6: Alert.
1: Oh,
6: alert.
5: Puncture.
6: Fuck.
2: This is bad for Kalle. Those two Hyundais are breathing down his neck. They have to take advantage. And that's 20 seconds lost in there. Game on. Thierry Neuville with a stage win then, and those Hyundais are smelling blood now.
3: I don't really think people understand how difficult it is to do what we do on this Rally 1 level with the cars. We are from morning to evening driving in super tough conditions, and there is many things you cannot control, but also when you push everything and yourself to the limit, it's pretty exciting.
2: I tell you what, Bex, Adrian Formeau is on a flyer. He's really pushing to try and catch Rovanperä now. Something's happened to Adrian Formeau. But it's just running on the rim now.
6: Slow, slow, slow.
2: Uh-huh. You've just got a feel for him.
1: You can see the disappointment in his face. It was looking so, so good here, wasn't it? So, Adrian Formeau drops down the standings.
2: Meanwhile, on board with Taka, tearing down towards the end of the stage.
1: Yeah, and right now, Taka will be moving up a position.
2: Oh, you're joking. Surely
1: no. Lightning has struck twice here, and not in a good way.
2: You could not write it. Formeau and Neuville, both the Hyundais, and this has suddenly swung massively in the direction of Toyota, Bexy. You've got a feel for everyone down at Hyundai, don't you?
1: To be in a great position and to have it strike both drivers on exactly the same stage. And with that, Katsuta has moved not one, but two places, and now only sits behind Kalle. You get 25 points for winning the rally, but the fastest driver on a Sunday can get a maximum of 10 extra points. If he wants to reignite his championship challenge, Kalle will have to go for it and risk that win.
6: Tough luck, guys.
8: Yeah.
6: Oh. Fuck.
8: You especially, man. Shit. It'll come. The luck will turn.
11: Hey, I hope.
8: Point.
11: At some point, yeah.
6: Oh. I don't know what to do anymore.
12: We all have the same.
6: Huh?
12: We all have the same.
6: That hits hard. And the two cars.
13: Yeah. We had a pretty decent rally till it all went to shit in one stage. So, I don't know. I think everyone is super disappointed. Like, for Manufacturers Championship, it's pretty much a complete disaster now, if it wasn't already before. So, yeah, just very disappointed in one very quick moment. That's rallying summarized up.
14: Of course, now everything is black. And it's not really, because you know, we show good performance on every rally that we go to, but it just doesn't

0: I said to him, if you need language, that you don't have to go like flat out anymore. That we are not in a hurry. And he didn't fucking care at all.
1: Blog on. I know the roads.
2: Calais really wants to win this home rally for the first time for many reasons, but of course, one of them being that he needs points for his championship. At the same time, Takemoto Katsuta behind him is his best friend and currently his biggest rival, who also wants second place, but who knows, he's also looking for his first victory at the same time. So a really difficult position for those two tomorrow for sure.
3: Takai is the only driver in the whole grid that I would be super happy to see him beating me and winning a race. Compared to anybody else, I would be angry, but if he does it, I would be happy. So I think that tells quite a lot that we are good friends.
4: Good day.
5: Here we go.
6: Yes, sir.
7: Golly, it's only porridge. It's a breakfast of champions.
8: Today's a big day, yeah? Yeah, let's talk about that later this afternoon.
9: The win here in Finland would mean a lot for Kalle, so I think it just continues the same way as he has done the whole week. For sure, I think we have quite a high chance to be successful also today.
10: Two runs through on Empoya, what a treat.
11: Wojtanek came in as the championship leader, hit a tree. Such frustration, but he's still very much in the championship fight, so crucial he can get something, anything out of today.
10: Tak has done a good job this weekend, and he'll know that securing a podium position is vital to his chances of getting a seat next year.
11: Here we go, car 69, Calle Rovanperä, Jonne Hautanen, just two stages away from the one they've been searching for all these years.
10: We haven't seen Calle Rovanperä as quick on gravel this year, and this stage is so fast. The car's easily hitting 190 kilometers an hour, bouncing off the limiter, and he is committed.
12: Fuck, he's pushing.
11: Doesn't need to be attacking, he's got a 36-second lead, Chetty.
3: For me, I think it's quite clear. I'm always racing against myself. Even when I'm leading the rally, it's only me against me. That's when I get the most out of myself, trying to push more, trying to be faster.
12: Shinji, we don't need this much speed now.
0: One more to go. There's also so many people out there. Nice to have all this support, and I really hope we make it, because it's not only for us, but it's also for the...
13: Not so bad. Without a mistake, should be all right.
10: Electric atmosphere here, and the fans are baying for a Calle Rovanperä victory. He might be 37 seconds clear, but with extra points available on the power stage, he has to push. But Onenpoja is so fast that even the slightest mistake at these speeds and you're off into the trees. Oh, look, that's Tanak in trouble.
11: Whoa.
10: Turns into the left hander, the back of the car's just swapped ends on him. You just overstepped the mark a little bit, and that's what's happened.
11: Now an issue for Formo. So, slightly alarming scenes for the guys waiting back on the start line.
14: Oi, oi, oi, oi. We have to be careful now.
11: No, that's a sorry sight, isn't it?
10: The Toyota team base will be on the radio to the guys saying, lads, people are picking up punctures out there. Just go steady, particularly

0: with the landings. But Calais is going to want to win this stage. He's not going to slow down. His championship challenge is hanging in the balance.
1: If you put all the facts together at the moment, it's like delamination, high speed, jump landing. We have nothing left to really win. We have huge to lose.
2: Now just bury the frazzled Taka.
0: Takamoto Katsuta sending a message to everyone at Toyota. I deserve to be here. You can't drop me now. He needs this podium place and just needs to keep it on the road for this final stretch.
1: I think you need to call Calais and speak specifically about this situation.
0: Last corner for Taka.
2: There's still Calais, obviously, his good mate to come through as well behind him.
0: He's done it.
2: Look at what it means to everyone around the service, but all the other drivers, the respect they have.
0: He really deserves that.
1: Can you get Calais on the radio? Hi, guys. It's really hard for the front left tyre, so it's better to think about the rally than the maximum, let's see. Okay. All right. Thanks, guys. Good luck. See you in a bit. Bye.
2: Here's the boys, then, with the job to do. Calais Rovanperä, Jonne Hautanen.
1: You know what he said when after I finished speaking? I will take it into consideration. Doesn't make me feel better.
3: No.
1: Maybe slightly worse. But we had to give the information.
4: Yeah.
0: This is absolute art from Calais Rovanperä. Look at the concentration on his face. He will not blink. That young man is 100% in the zone.
5: The feeling as a driver when everything goes well, it's simple. Everything comes to you. You do your driving from instincts, really. Your body is just feeling the car.
2: It's just a joy to watch, isn't it?
5: That's one of the biggest things, let's say, what gives you this feeling. It's really difficult to get from anywhere else, I think.
2: He's not had the rub of the green this year for whatever reason, but boy, oh boy, has he found a response here on home soil, Chetty.
0: Yeah, he's facing down those demons that have been lingering since last year. Can he keep it together and bring it home for the whole of Finland? The pressure must be immense inside that car.
6: Managing the pressure, managing the expectations, it's very exhausting for the mind. It is serious business. Everything needs to come together.
2: Just into the last couple of corners now. He's had to wait a long time for this one, but it is a home victory in Finland for Calais Rovanperä. Yeah!
7: Every rally, we try to do the best we can for all of our drivers. They all have equal opportunities, but in this case, in this rally, for Calais, in his home, he's born here. For him to get this, it means a lot for us all, and I'm really happy for him.
8: He finally got there.
9: Congrats, Calais.
8: Finally, we shared the 1-2.
2: Yes.
10: What I can say?
11: You can say anything like this is for a documentary. Yeah. Say anything you like.
10: I'm crying. Oh. I'm really, really happy. It's finally it's winning in Finland and home rally and
12: amazing.
10: Amazing point.

0: victory for Calle Rovanpera and a fairy tale ending to the rally for Toyota as well. It's a 1-2-3-4-5, a complete lockout on home soil for Calle Rovanpera.
1: It's amazing for the whole team to get top five. It's quite a crazy result, and obviously first time sharing the podium with Taka, I'm so happy.
2: Early night sun, maybe a nice dinner. That's about all that we will do tonight. And if you believe that, you'll believe anything.
3: In music, you have Mozart. In tennis, Federer. And in rally, you have Ogier.
4: Who is going to take the most risk out there this morning?
5: Sebastian Ogier, he's a competitor, and he'll do anything he has to do in order to beat you.
6: That's in my DNA.
7: Fucking hell.
8: There's four world champions, and he's trying to beat them. It ain't easy.

0: welcome, ladies and gentlemen, to the biggest drift event that Europe has ever seen. You can hear the V8 scream fire back once again. Oh, wow, big accident.
1: It's a hard game when the days are bad, but damn, it's a good day when the days are good.
2: This is the Red Bull Erzberg Rodeo, the world's hardest one-day motorcycle enduro. And it takes place once a year on the mountain known as the Iron Giant, a massive working iron ore mine just outside the town of Eisenerz in Austria. And right now we're going to celebrate the carnage, the crashes and the chaos of the world's craziest two-wheel race. 500 riders will take on one mountain, and finishing this event is actually rarer than winning some championships. In 2015, 500 starters, 5 finishers. That gives you some idea of just how brutal this event is. Some years you'd need a boat, really, would be a better piece of equipment than a motorcycle. Riders wishing they turned up on their jet skis this time around, trying to stop those engines flooding, trying not to take too much water in. Incredible scenes. Almost unrideable, it's so deep. A long way to come for 30 seconds of racing. If it's not too wet, it can be too dry and dust, making it impossible to see what you need to do. Overshooting the first turn there. Big crashes always. And everyone rushing to try and get to the ramp, the escape from this quarry floor. On board, oh, going down hard there. Another year, another start. And conditions looking about perfect this time around. Everyone's safely around that first turn. And a big pile up on the inside there. So straight from the front to the back. Hard to win the Red Bull Erzberg Rodeo off the start line. There's 30, 35 kilometres of action still to come. But very easy to lose it. So that's the start, and next comes the climb out of the quarry. The riders always racing to get there first, have a clear path up it, high speed towards it. And it is fair to say that the mountain usually wins. The big DNFs are down to overheating bikes, overheating riders, exhaustion, impossible bottlenecks. There's no way through them. These vertical ascents, these vertical descents. Of course, there is no traction on all this loose mining rock. And I think the biggest one, though, is riders simply giving up. And I don't blame them for that one bit. Need a submarine to get through that water. This man, though, making it out perfectly. And look, that's how you do it. Clear vision, he is gone while everyone else quivering in his wake. And quite simply, it is a race start to finish. The course is usually around 35 kilometres in length. It varies a bit. There's a 4-hour time limit. If you haven't crossed the finish line by then, you are out of the event. And as you can see, it can take you 2 or 3 hours to get off the quarry floor. So it's not easy to finish the Red Bull Erzberg Rodeo. A lot of riders having wet feet right from the start for the day. Always unpleasant. And while riders can help each other at any point, a lot of the course, they're allowed no assistance from the outside. making it even more difficult. Oh, wow, an incredible over the bars uphill. Takes a very special kind of talent to do that. And difficult, really, decisions to be made. Do I hold my bike flat out into blind dust, not being able to see rocks, bodies, bikes in front of me? Do I take that chance, or do I just sit at the bottom and hope that dust eventually clears, which it probably won't? Bodies, bikes, strewn in all directions. And most of the bikes you see taking part are off the shelf. These are just standard enduro bikes. Most of them are two strokes. That's because they're lighter, which makes them much easier to recover off crashes. They don't run as hot, meaning they're a lot easier to start again. They do offer better traction off the bottom end. They do offer more top end up the big climbs as well. And they're basically just a little bit simpler to manhandle over a lot of the rocks. If you don't get up these climbs in one, then starts a very exhausting cycle of going back down, having another go. It's not hard to see why many riders won't make it to checkpoint one. And really hard to get any experience for this event because it's a working quarry, so it changes every year these riders turn up. They're presented with brand new challenges. Big air out the top of that one. He's made it. Incredible. Oh, others not so lucky on board. Oh, that's what it looks like to descend without your bike at high speed. Oh, slammed into the rocks there. Big boulders. It's like literally trying to ride over bowling balls. Gives you very little forward momentum.

and stuck in a bog there. And if they don't get those bikes out of there soon, then it will set and the Erzberg quarry will have claimed another set of motorcycles. And with many, many riders returning year after year, this is part race, part pilgrimage. We've got riders from over 40 countries that turn up for this thing every time. And it's incredibly special because you get the world's best factory riders literally lining up bar to bar with some of the world's biggest amateurs. So there's a massive difference in the ability of these riders. Another group tackling this ramp out of the quarry. Changes every year. Super rocky this time around. Very little traction on offer. Another wave of the 500 riders out onto the track. Oh! And this is what it looks like. These bottlenecks, of course. If you get stuck in one of these, no way forwards. Many riders will spend 4 hours trying to get out of the first climb. That's their entire Red Bull Erzberg rodeo.

Oh, dearie, dearie me. Desperate situation out there for many of these riders. Look at it. Absolute carnage. One of the best examples of a flying W I've ever seen. And those rocks just making it almost impossible to go in a straight line. Another rider bites the dust. Man's gonna be looking for some dry gear for the rest of the day. Starting it with a bath. This is a pretty typical scene around the Erzberg Rodeo. No one really knows why they're doing it, why they're there. And of course, the one thing the Red Bull Erzberg Rodeo is most famous for are these enormous hill climbs. Some of them nearly vertical, actually some of the downhills nearly vertical as well.

The bike's boiled up. Get it back down. Cool it off. Let's go again. Look at this. That's how you do it. Unfortunately, a tow rope ending his challenge there. He's not very happy about it either. It's all around my back wheel. What are you doing? We've got another steamer. He's got the kettle on. She's cooked. Can we put the rope on the guy? Forget the bike. I think we just need to tow him up at this point. High speed attempt here. Can he keep that momentum going? This is incredible. The front's starting to lift. He's decided to get off with inside of the top. That's going to hurt.

And don't underestimate just how physical this is. You can't get enough air in your lungs through that full-face helmet. The air that you do get is filled with dust and two-stroke smoke. He's given up with that. He's given up with that. Trying to wedge his foot in the front wheel there to slow things down, maybe? I don't know, that is a position.

Looking good, looking good. Look how steep it is. And he just runs out of momentum there. Oh, gutted. One of the main rock throwing areas of the event, this. Big crowd at the bottom with the helmets on, luckily. But it's incredibly exposed as well. The heat, nowhere to hide from that. The conditions can be brutal out there. All the time, whilst having rocks thrown at you from above.

This guy's on top of it all and moving. Full attack here. Oh, and he loses the back. 360s out of it. Well, he got off, but he got off with some style. Looks like he's having a little cry there. I don't blame him. Still going here. Surely not. Surely not. No way. No way. Unbelievable. Somehow he crept up there. Incredible stuff. And then back to the reality. He just stood alone. Lonely. Desolate. In the middle of nowhere.

Buckaroo! Buck Wild! Hold on to the horse! The guy in front really needs to turn that bike round. Clever though, reversing back down. It's a tactic we haven't seen before. And the bike is still ready. Here we go, he's going for that move. He's got to get above that bike now. Try and throw a leg over it. Aggressive attempt. Lovely pirouette from the bike. Don't know where this dude's going. Oh my goodness. Mate, maybe find somewhere soft at a crash. That would have hurt. Ouch. Stuck under the bike for good measure too. And this is one of the Würzburg Rodeo's most technical sections. Very narrow, rocky, often wet, full of roots, and absolutely brutal physical. And riders will attack it, but they find themselves stalling. You can get offline. Of course, lines become blocked. You can end up offline wedged. And it's fair to say that precision will probably pay more dividends than aggression here. You'll see the riders hard on the clutch, trying to find that traction, trying to make the bikes dig. And sometimes you'll see them just sat on that rear mudguard, both legs down, trying to keep some weight on that rear wheel and walk the bikes up. Yeah,

every time you get stuck. It takes more and more energy to go back down and have another go. The endless climbs continue. Well, they've done well there. They've almost completely blocked the climb. Front wheels over. This is unique in the fact that sometimes in certain parts of the course where it's allowed, the spectators get involved. You'll see them lifting bikes, pushing bikes, trying to catch riders that are crashing out. No, don't slide. Oh, dude. He should have gone for the throw the bike technique I mentioned earlier. Music to my ears. Nothing beats the sound of a two-stroke motorcycle. Full boy gets out of there somehow. And most riders favouring two-stroke motorcycles over four strokes. They're lighter, which is important in an event like this. They run a lot cooler. They're much, much easier to start after a crash. Again, very important. Oh, he's got

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Forget it. 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Those three in close discussion there. I mean, what can you do? Absolute madness. Getting overtaken on the way back down only by rocks.

back down, decided to lay it down. I don't blame him for that. And if it's not rocky, then it's deep, thick, dusty soil that also basically offers zero traction. Oh, too much power. Wah, wah, wah, wah! Ghost Rider! Okay, laid down. That was close.

He's out. He's done it. 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And this bike, look at the momentum. Oh, come on. The front lift, did he shut off? And he's lost yards, meters. Oh, dearie me. Thank goodness his mate's bike was there. Otherwise, it would have gone all the way at the bottom. And of course, if you can win this thing, there's no prize money. There's just the prestige of it. And of course, everyone then will know your name. Like, this is the one way to immortalise yourself in the sport of hard enduro forever. And that's one of the most depressing feelings ever, to slide away from your bike, knowing you've got to climb back to it. Should have turned right there, not left. Sorry to tell you that. And it's one of the only places in the world where the very, very best, the top professionals, are on the start line with absolute amateurs.

some riders that have just come, knowing they will never escape the quarry floor. And the Red Bull Erzberg Rodeo can take full credit for shaping the sport of hard enduro as we see it today.

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Still gesturing. Please. He's got one. Well, incredibly, it's worked. Hooking it around the handlebars now.

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Is he there? Is he there? Tiptoes on the tiptoes. No, he's gone. Snatching defeat from the jaws of victory, that man. He was so close. Oh, found a bit of traction when he didn't want it. Found a soft landing for his bike too.

Oh! Don't want to be putting your hand in a chain like that. Onwards he goes. And this is typical of the Erzberg Rodeo. You can be doing everything right, and then a bike, a body will just appear. Fall into your line, you've got to shut off, you've got to change lines, and in a split second, you have not made it. And the effort, the heat you produce, the goggles steam up, the bike steams up. It's so, so hot at Erzberg some years, and yet you're pushing a motorcycle with a helmet on that you can't even breathe in. It really is as tough as it gets. No way through there, roadblock, roadblock.

What a shot, eh? A shot that pretty much sums up the event there. Bikes and bodies. And there's the throw and go technique we're talking about. Hasn't worked. Didn't get out the top. Shake of the head. He knows it wasn't good enough. Do you think anyone at this point goes, I've made some bad life choices? Get that man a clutch. He will not give up, digging a big hole for all those that follow. He will not give up, relentless. Go on, push, mate, push. Let's destroy that clutch. He knows that if he goes back down, he probably won't get this far. He can see the top, he can smell it. It's inches away, come on, come on. He's there. The weight's on the back wheel now. Yes, yes, success, incredible. Wow, wow, wow, I love to see it. These riders not so fortunate.

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Oh dear, that's not a gymnastic move, is it? How's he done that? Beautifully rolled out, though. I do say I love the recovery of some of these riders. Much more agile than you'd ever give them credit for.

Just another normal day at the Red Bull Erzberg Rodeo. Nothing to worry about. Nothing to see here. Seems from Mad Max don't even come close, do they? The apocalyptic scenes of the Red Bull Erzberg Rodeo. And that was some fine riding there. And he's getting a high five. Oh, even the stuck riders have to respect that. Beautiful stuff. That isn't good. His leg is somehow trapped around the back wheel there. Thankfully, he's free. That would have been frightening there for a minute. Maybe found a bit too much traction there.

multitude of lines to tangle around any rider trying to get up. A spider's web to catch any riders trying to get out the top. So teamwork not making the dream work here. Three blokes, one bike. Seems to be going back more than it does forwards. Four blokes now. Big push there. Can you see just how tiring this event is? Most amateurs don't even get a quarter of a way around this thing, ever.

And one by one, slowly but surely, these riders do emerge victorious from the top of this climb. Are these riders stuck or are they literally just taking a breath? Sometimes you've just got to try and pause. And it doesn't look like anyone's going fast here, does it? Actually, looks like everyone in this group has lost the will to live. No one trying to go forwards. They've given up. Oh, he hasn't given up, has he? Whoa, nor him. Blimey.

He's trying to support himself by dragging a hand. Finger on the front brake too. Precarious. This is he going to get back on now? That would let him use the rear brake too, which would be a good thing. No rear brake there. Absolutely no rear brake there. Please stop. Hey, bike. Is that steam? Is it smoke? Is there a bike caught fire? I don't even know what's going on anymore. Look at that!

a near vertical climb. Oh my goodness me. And of course, we're at the part of the track now that most of the amateurs will never see. Only the top pros, the best riders on earth, ever get to see the last sections because it's so arduous to get here. And the carnage does not stop. It's not just about the climbs, the landslides. The avalanches of rock. My God. There's barely anywhere to rest on this entire 35K lap. Every inch of it tests the riders to the absolute limit. Oh dear. It's hard on the bikes, it's hard on the riders. There's nothing quite like it. Well, the crowd liked that one. Even got time to wave at them. So some riders here will really be gentle and try and find grip, and others you'll see will be just attacking, like using the clutch hard, spinning that back wheel and trying to just force that bike up. This to me is just ridiculous. Clearly a motorcycle was never meant to be ridden anywhere like that. Going for the snow, perhaps because it's a softer landing, that's a nearly vertical descent. That's why they're not riding down it. Get that man a snowboard! My goodness me! Look at the speed of him down there! And this rider as well, look at that, incredible. That's amazing, that was amazing. Shouldn't laugh, but it's a soft landing. I mean, I'm laughing because how's this even a thing? Madness, absolute madness. Motorcycles usually work better the other way up, just saying. Sometimes you just literally have to team up with someone and carry that motorcycle. I don't really have words. But the fact that these riders... Oh! It's so brutal. There is nowhere to hide. There is nowhere at all to hide. Every centimetre of this track wants to take you out. That bike's seen better days. Headlights usually work better in the middle, but anyway...

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0: exhaustion kicking in. 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Riders still fighting to make another checkpoint. And look at this. This is the absolute insanity of the Erzberg Rodeo. Full of rock, full of holes, trying to snatch that front wheel, that back wheel. Testing to the limit, even the world's very best. Oh dear, should have took the stairs, mate.
1: Come, come, I've got it, bud.
0: Go on, mate, get that in you. That, look, quivering. On board here through Grenahula. A real stopper on this course. Oh! Yeah. Really at the end of the lap now, where things get even harder to stop the pros, to stop the world's best. And when you're seeing them let their bikes go like that, you know it's nearly impossible. Look at this climb. And remember, this isn't survival like it is for the amateurs. For these pros, this is absolutely a race, which is why they do things like that. That didn't go well. Hoping for a little bit more traction than that when they set off. I don't even know what to say about that. Is anyone ever going to leave this area? I think they're stuck there forever. Apparently they're still there. Felling trees is okay, apparently. Look at the rope on his back there. That's a man out for the day. Oh, dude. I think he did well to get away with that, quite honestly. And when we say racing, these guys are racing. Oh! Easy on the camera, man. And as ever, a real sting in the tail at the end of the lap. Something virtually impossible, always set by Karl Katok to stop the world's best. And what a feeling this must be. Conquering the Red Bull Erzberg Rodeo to take the win. No feeling like it, no feeling like standing on top of the world's hardest enduro as a winner. It is the greatest one-day race in the world. It is the Red Bull Erzberg Rodeo.
2: Going into 2022, I was ready to defend my championship.
3: I guess you'll never know.
2: Yeah, obviously it never happened, but I felt strong before the crash. I don't crash much, but when I crash, bro, I always break bone. I come back from injury and then I still feel ready when I get back on the bike. And then after a few days on the bike, I'm like, oh, I'm still fast, man, I'm still fast. And then I just feel like I'm still capable of running with the top guys. Even if I would call it a day, I've still had a perfect career, but I'm not ready to hang up the boots yet. I broke my heel during a photo shoot practice crash. It's a bit over 2 months ago. I broke it into 3 pieces, the bone.
4: day after the crash, they made a surgery and they put a plate on it with multiple screws. And the first 2 weeks were very heavy because it was really, really painful and I needed some heavy painkillers to get it under control. But after that, things got better and as you can see, now I'm already working hard on my rehab. Definitely it hurts physically, especially also mentally to watch your races at home on TV, but it's part of racing and things like this sometimes happen and yeah, it's part of the sport. The recovery is going actually really good, making step by step. I'm already good working with the physio on to increase the strength of the muscles around the broken bone. And basically, like I said, I'm walking without crutches already. So just going step by step forwards and trying to be back on the bike as soon as we possibly can.
2: To be back riding, it gives you a kick. When you've been injured on the couch, the days take long, and now you just have a reason to wake up, and you have the adrenaline, taking the jumps and having the speed, it just gives you a huge kick.

0: You want me to ride you back?
1: No, I'll ride back.
0: You got it? Let me pick the bike up and you just get on it in a minute.
2: I didn't even know what happened. Like, it went so quick. And then I was like, I tried to stand up. I was out of breath. And I was like, oh, here we go again. I actually broke two ribs and I broke my ankle, which actually nobody knows up till today. I waited for 2 weeks, then had my last surgery on my heel, got a piece of bone removed. Yeah, like I said, 2022 is a year to forget because I've been riding like for a few times, but I crashed a lot.
3: We meet at this house, eh?
0: Yeah, absolutely. No words.

0: Right now, we just, it's my fifth day back on the bike, I believe. I'm still like overweight. I'm not in a good shape because I still had surgery like 6 weeks ago, and I had even 3 surgeries this year, so I couldn't really do that much of a training. So I have to come from a far way back. That's why we're already riding now in November, even though racing starts only March. So I'll have 4 months to get ready and prepare for the new season coming up.
1: The onion feels better though. Like,
2: yeah,
1: pulls it more easy in third gear.
2: Yeah, we noticed already like that you're not revving it so high in the air and you're able to play with it a little bit more.
3: And how does the balance look?
4: Balance looks pretty good. I think some places, maybe it looks like it sits a bit low and then pushes

0: up still, but yeah. How's your feel with the rear?
1: It doesn't do anything crazy. I've got a little bit the same feeling like you just explained, but just like it doesn't do anything like crazy. Could you like, is there something you can do to make that a little bit less, that it goes like less deep?
0: Yeah,
1: feel like
0: yeah, we have a step we want to try for that.

0: hear a little bit of the Jeffrey Herrings coming back. Pushing hard, like coming into these corners, like.
1: Yeah, like, I haven't pushed it hard for a long time, you know?
2: Coming into 2023 in the team, we had a couple of changes. We have a new team manager named Antonio Caroli. I've not worked with Ruben anymore, which I've been working with since 2010. So I've been working with Ruben for a long, long time, and we've accomplished a lot together, and I'm really thankful for him. But still, it is a pretty big change what we have in the team. But at the same time, it's bringing in new blood, and everybody's super, super motivated. And I'm actually love working with the new people and the new group. So, but still, it's a big change, yeah.

0: last like couple of weeks have been really, it's been really good. I think the confidence is coming back. We've got England Hawksdown Park as a pre-season race this weekend coming. And yeah, we're gonna have a few competition there with Kolenoff and Fevre. So it'll be interesting to see. This will be our first real tester of where we're really at. I feel like the confidence is coming back, but until we race against these people, we'll never know. Yeah. That was a nice one.
1: Yeah.
0: That was a whole shot.
1: Close.
0: Close.
2: No, warning. You guys do start practice first.
3: 5 minute start practice, yeah. 10 minute free,
2: yeah.
3: And then 15 minute time.
2: Okay.
4: Fashionably late.
5: How are you, man?
4: Good. Yeah?
5: I keep looking.
4: We've got
5: roll out.
4: We've got
5: to look at practice.
4: They're right. So today we're Hoxton Park. This is my first pre-season race. It's already pretty madness around here, like a lot of people. So very excited about today. And yeah, let's try to have a good day.
2: I thought you were a big, strong boy. One, two.
4: Oh!
2: Okay.
6: It's been a long, long winter, so just for once, everybody, forget all the doom and gloom, forget interest rates, forget the cost of living, forget everything else that's gone on, and just enjoy yourself here at Hawksdown, because we have a fabulous day. My name's Roger Warren, and alongside me is my good man, Darren Bart.
2: Soft now. It's like it broke through that like top layer.

0: three laps, I was like half a minute behind, I think.
1: Yeah, yeah.
2: Mamma mia.
1: We're just learning. We're just this test race, so.
0: Yeah, I need to get off the net.
1: Yeah. Yeah, yeah.
2: But this
0: I think that, because of the star block, I cannot put enough pressure on the back.
1: On the back, yeah. Maybe you're putting a little bit too much weight on your foot. Yeah.
2: With your long legs, do you really need that star block?
0: No, but it was way better. But already this morning, I was spinning off.
1: One, it doesn't help that it's cold out, so the tire is always a bit more hard.
0: No, but the starts were really good. It's just, there's nothing I can do. If I just spin off, then I spin off.
1: Yeah. We got a second moto to figure it out, yeah.
3: Yeah, first moto was a huge struggle. Like, they have different nets than what we have for practice and what we have for the GPs. So it was super slippery, so I entirely slipped off the net. I was that lost. And yeah, we're just running short of moto, so I got back up to seventh. And that was it. But just gotta make the best of it.
4: So good for him, and next through, it should be...
5: Now we have a much better start.
1: Ah, it's nice. Was like had more forward drive and it wasn't going.
0: I'm really struggling with my gearing as well. Like, it's yeah. Like I'm in third,
1: yeah.
0: And then the bike goes, whoa.
1: Yeah.
0: And I'm in second, it's like a bit revved out.
1: Revved out, yeah. And that obviously doesn't help the suspension either, because when it's revved out, then it feels so loose. And then when
0: I think it's
1: too low, you don't
0: you
1: have
0: get
1: that.
0: To a point, like you can fix that much with the suspension.
1: Yeah.
0: And then we need to maybe look somewhere else.
1: They have to work together, you know, the engine, the chassis, the suspension, everything has to work together. So. But and you feel like with
0: it takes me 4 or 5 races to get back going.
1: Yeah, no,
0: it's always been like that.
1: Honestly, I wouldn't stress about it. This is a good learning weekend. We if anything, we learned a lot. We make the bike better. You're better, yeah. And you had no problem with the cornering, yeah. Getting it to settle in,
0: yeah,
1: and dealing with the arms.
0: Out of the track, so now it was really
1: yeah
0: the lines, you know.
1: Yeah, yeah.
3: I go, I'm shocked basically. Like I didn't know I was going to be that far, but like on practice, I'm so much faster than what I was today. Like I was all kind of frozen and arm pump and just not myself. Like if you would see me ride on Wednesday, it would be a different guy. It's like they put someone else on the bike today. So yeah, I go home not super happy, but I'll take it for what it is. I mean, I haven't raced for that long, so I can't just come back and start winning straight away. I think it's not realistic, but I didn't take any risk. I didn't make too many mistakes just on the first moto instead of the net. And on the last moto, I tipped over, and then I was like, forget about it. Just let's cruise this thing home. But second moto looked promising, so I think we can get to where we need to be, but it will require time, and my goal is to be a bit better next weekend, a bit better in Argentina. I hope to be top 5 guy in Argentina. Anywhere in the top 5 will be, I'll take it. Right now, I didn't expect, like, I'm far off, so yeah, we have work to do. Mainly, I have work to do, so we'll keep going.
0: I really have to get back in the race rhythm. I know what I have to do, and I know there's a lot to gain, a lot to lose, but yeah, it could go both ways. It could go either the good way or the bad way. Let's hope it goes to the good way, and I'll be a podium guy in 5-6 rounds. Hoxton was a reality check. I was really off. I think it will really take up to 5, 6, 7 races before I get back into the race rhythm. I mean, I did maybe thousands of laps practicing, but racing is a complete different story. So, especially with the fast guys, like in Hoxton, there was a few, last weekend there were a few, but coming now into the GPs, there are plenty of them. So, gonna be a different story. Tomorrow is the first GP points on the table. I feel like I need to do races. I need to do races with the fast guys. I haven't rode with that many fast guys, so I have to do it.

0: It's weird because I didn't predict any rain, and obviously it's been raining already yesterday, today. And when you look at the weather forecast, it says it's dry.
1: Yeah, it was supposed to be rain during the weekend. It was sunny yesterday, but it was not.
0: So you are also predicting rain?
1: Yep.
0: Okay. What's up? How are you, big guy?
2: Good. Let's go, you're late. Come on.
0: Am I late? I'm always 10 minutes late.
2: Yeah, exactly. Come on.
0: It's always at the first GP, the media things. I mean, you need to get the photos for the TV, you need to make the video for the TV, yes, the press conference, all that, all those things. So for me, it's normal because I've been doing this for 15 years, more likely, something like this. So it's nothing new.
3: Jeffrey, welcome back. We've missed you this last 12 months. I can't imagine it was an easy time for you. Tell us a little bit about it.
4: Actually, it was an easy time because I didn't have to do anything, so.
5: No se puede dejar de estar.
3: How big is this season for you? Would you say it's your toughest challenge yet, coming off the back of 12 months not racing?
4: It's it's not an easy one, but for me, it's just one thing about staying healthy and being at all races, because with 60 motos, there's only things you can lose the first few races. There's nothing you can really win. So, like I said, my goal is to be everywhere, build up throughout the year. You know, I'm just here with a different goal. I mean, for sure, the end goal is to hopefully win a championship, and that's my ultimate goal. But I know where I'm right now is not enough for winning races, but I just want to build up and, just get better every single week out.
6: Honestly, sounds really good, mate.
7: Also with the noise, because now the bike should be quieter, so you also get that feel.
8: Yeah, but today feels like a 10 normally, like with the amount of air difference.
9: My name's Harrison Norton, and I am the technical coordinator for Red Bull KTM. My role is to make sure that all the bikes are ready to race day, and all of the logistics, the planning for the truck and the overseas crates, all of the mechanics fall underneath myself. So mainly looking after the day-to-day behind the scenes running of the technical side of the team. So it's really cool to be able to help guide the young mechanics we have in the team, the young riders we have in the team, also to be involved in Jeffrey Erling's program and to see the level of effort that he has, you know, after so many years and still going forward, you know, it's pretty impressive. There's one thing you can guarantee with Jeffrey, he's going to give 110%, always. It's pretty unbelievable, the commitment and the, you know, the sacrifice that he makes year in, year out. It's not a job, it's your life, you know, it's a sickness or something inside that you can't, it's difficult to describe to people for sure.

I haven't seen a track like that for a while, that fast, and all those massive jumps. It's actually very sketchy, because it's like the top layer of sand, and underneath is like those kind of wooden ground, you know, with all those kickers and stuff like that. But got 9 in time practice, was 2 seconds off the leader. So it was a bit of shocking. I thought it could have been closer. I did multiple attempts, but yeah, just off regarding speed. Yeah, it's just all coming down to a lack of race rhythm, you know? Just not having raced between all those fast guys, so that's what I'm struggling with right now. Just a shame they serving points right now, you know? If not, I could just get a free practice race, you know, to get more into it, but now I'm

0: already after one day 9 or 10 points down. So, and I'll probably get more points down after tomorrow. So, but it, I know it's a learning process, and we have so many more races to come. So I'm not really worried about a full championship. So yeah, we'll see from here on. But hopefully tomorrow going to be a bit better.
1: This year, a new experience for me as a team manager. It's kind of a drastic change from being a rider, still being a team manager. It's always been nice because I was good with him, even we were rivals, of course. He's a super, super talented rider and, of course, one of the fastest guys in the world on motocross. So. Was tough, you know, beating him and try to ride with him and racing him. But now it's a matter of succeed, and we do whatever it takes, you know, to bring back KTM on the top where it belongs, and try to do it together.
0: I'm ready. Like, I'm ready to race with those guys and to work on that and work on my speed. And there will be 19, 20 extra motos to the championship. It's a complete new thing, like to have Saturday points. But it's new for everyone, so excited to see how this will turn out.
2: MXGP race one, the MXGP of Patagonia, Argentina. Jeffrey Herlings seems strange to see the number 84 on a white number board. A little bit ring rusty in the qualifying race on Saturday. But the Red Bull KTM rider is a five-time world champion for a reason. He knows how and when to dig deep. A little bit of wheel spin for riders. Herlings, two-time winner here in the past. 12 months out on the sidelines, injured. Is he about to bounce back here at the opening round of the season? Jeffrey Herlings is there in sixth position with the fastest lap of the race so far. And there he is, number 84, the Bullet.
3: Keep pressuring the guy in front and just be there.
2: And Herlings looks over his shoulder nervously. He knows he is on the ropes in fourth position. Herlings in fourth. An impressive ride.
0: Everybody just went there in the end as well. Huh? Everybody just went there in the end. Yeah. Yeah. Very better. Yeah, like, look, after 50 minutes and I was going to have it. Good job, boy. Yeah. Epic. Well, since then, no mistakes. Bravo. Bravo. You didn't get caught up in everyone else's boot. You're just riding your own race. It's good. But, yeah, I let Renault pass. I was pretty devastated, like, the first moto. I let Renault pass in the air. I pointed at him, like, okay, just pass me, because I felt like he had too much speed for me, and it was like just three or four laps before the finish. And definitely, I was not the fastest guy on track at all, but I was consistent. We got four, so that was pretty good.
2: MXGP race two here, the MXGP of Patagonia. Jeffrey Herlings, he was fourth in race one after 10th in the qualifying race on Saturday. Gentlemen, start your engines. The Fly Racing 15 second board has gone up for the final time here. How much confidence is the Bullet bringing into race two after his efforts of race one? And he gets barged out of the way unceremoniously. Herlings goes through the first major move of race two. Looking like he's trying to make a move here, Jeffrey Herlings. He looked like he's got the outside. And he does. He goes wide, makes it stick. Moves into second on lap two. Building in confidence every lap. Herlings with the fastest lap of the race by about 3/10 of a second. But Jeffrey Herlings will leave Argentina second overall. 12 months after picking up his injuries and ruled him out of the championship in 2022 for the entire season.
4: Vamos a ver quién llega segundo, Jeffrey, preparando
5: para el
4: podio de la categoría.
5: This is good.
0: Good work. Yeah, today was way, way better than yesterday. Yesterday, I drove back to the hotel and I felt like this was really terrible. And I still felt I had the speed to run top five. And that's what I did today, got a fourth and a second. So, and on the podium.
6: I think all of us are pleasantly surprised, but also not surprised at the same time. He puts in the work, he does the time, and we all know he can do it.
0: Feels good to be back. I mean, and then to come back with a podium, I couldn't even dream of. You know, I was going to be very happy even with the top five, and to get on a podium is mega. We're going to test a lot in the sand up the upcoming 2 weeks. Try to improve a bit there because I haven't rode the sand that much in the last month. So, yeah, and then we'll try to go for another podium. My first big steps as a young rider was always to chase goals, to chase a factory ride already since when I was 9, 10 years old. When I went to visit the GP, my dream was to become a factory rider and to be in that big tent. And I believe, besides the talent, you need to have a really, really good work ethic to put in the hours, put in the time, take all the sacrifices, what comes with it to make it happen.
7: My first memory of Jeffrey is actually a little bit of a funny experience. I was at the Dutch championship race, and I was watching the ATCC class. And I saw a guy coming by, and I thought he had a bike problem. I thought his throttle got stuck. I said, oh, that kid was so lucky because he made it through the corner and he disappeared in the forest, you know? And one lap later, the same kid came through again, and I thought, like, he still has the same problem. But it turned out to be Jeffrey Ellings, and on that ATCC, he just had it wide open all around the track. I've never forgotten that.
0: What makes a guy talented as a motocross rider, I believe, it's a combination of many different things. First of all, you need to have the technique to be a great rider, because without the technique and the talent, you will not get there. But at the same time, you also need to have the work ethic, you need to have the dedication, you need to have the right team, the right material. So it's a combination of many things, but it all starts with having the pure talent and the gift from above for being a good motocross rider. This is definitely not my favorite of tracks. It's so much up and down, and it's super slick on top, like all the small stones. We could have the option between an MT32 tire or a scoop tire. A scoop tire means more like a pedal tire, which will be better for the style because it will launch more sand. But for a track like this hard, it's very difficult to run it on track. But just knowing for the start, it will be definitely an advantage.
8: What do you think, Tony? Scoop or no scoop? I don't think he wants to. I thought it was more wet when I said it yesterday.
9: Try through the wind, quite.
8: Yeah.
10: And bullet.
11: Yeah, good. Tell me, mate.
10: Now we have an idea.
11: The track is pretty sketchy already.
10: It's already looks
11: so many square bumps.
10: And loose though, loose and square.
11: Yeah, but the scoop was too much.
10: Yeah, no worries.
11: Wow. Yeah. I know it's better for the start, but after the stones,
10: dude, it's... Yeah. You need to be top five on the start. The rest is fine.
11: Yeah.
10: Okay, we've got an idea for...
0: I've been riding my dirt bikes for a long, long time by now, but I think already since a very young age, around 7, 8, 9, 10 years old, you could see I was pretty okay on a motorcycle, let's say, and pretty gifted. Yeah, definitely we could never have dreamed of what I've accomplished right now, but already back then you could see I could do something with a motorcycle pretty okay.
12: Of course, the
5: 61 is strong in this Italian track. He won here also, right? He was good on the start and there he kind of break.
10: But the guys around him were already in front.

0: I'm the trainer, rider coach, let's say, for the group. So I'm trying to transfer my experience from the past to the actual riders. It gives really a lot of satisfaction. I'm enjoying it a lot. My main job is, of course, to help the top guys. But I still every now and then go and watch the youngsters, the 85cc's, the 125s. Looking for young talent, and it's always interesting to see also new kids, new talent. The motivation with the kids and stuff like that. The real passion, let's say, that they're carrying. So no, I still do that.
1: The position 3, 4, 5 are all good.
0: Yes. So no, but it's true. If the second is free, can help a little bit, for sure.
1: Okay, we go for that one then.
0: Yes, if that's free, then we go for that one. Yeah. If you see a rider who's really fast, you can say he is talented until a certain level, because at the young age, speed doesn't always mean pure talent. It can also be that the kid is very brave, that he's not scared to open the gas. What we're especially looking at is, of course, their technique, their position on the bike, how they take the corners, how the position of the arms, the position of the legs, the position of the feet, how they read the track, which lines they take, which technique they use for the jumps and stuff like that. If you take, for example, riders like Antonio Cairoli or Jeffrey Erlings, they were at young age already excelling, you know? Of course, then you have real champions, but that you don't always see at the younger age.
2: I'm not sure we're going to get time, but yeah, I'm still trying to.
3: Running late?
2: No, we're good.
4: So we still do a start, or?
2: I want it. Yeah, if he comes now, we got 15 minutes. Yeah. One more.
4: Another one?
2: Yeah. We've got time, haven't we? Otherwise, we're going too early. I just want to go through the motions. Got to warm them up. I've got them on the cycle and everything.
1: Shittiest thing you could find.
2: Yeah. Wow. But honestly, the drive off the grid was good.
5: Riders making their way to the grid. In the Bullet, Jeffrey Herlings, up and down in the qualifying races this year, up and down during the season. Still trying to race himself into full fitness and confidence. Fly racing and board up for the final time today. Gate drops here, except for one of the beaters who gets parked on the line. Might have been Watson. And it's Prado. Fenfrel goes down in turn one. And he's up that upside down. Herlings in there as well. In 19th place, Jeffrey Herlings at the moment. It is a choppy, brutal track here in Trentino. Herlings really carving his way through the field now. And Lupino gets picked off by Herlings. Herlings now 13th.

0: I didn't know how many laps were left, so I was still getting excited. I was like, ah, oh, there's enough time. I'm like, but then I looked at the clock and went two laps. I went, not enough time.
1: How's it feeling?
2: Felt better. Just hard to get like the just from my own fault. Like I couldn't make the lap good. Always had like two or three good sectors, and then you know I had someone in front, or berm broke, or I messed up myself. Like yeah. Couldn't get the. But yeah.
1: The one and only thing that I have to say from my side is just trying to open it up as much as possible.
2: Yeah, more flow. Yeah.
1: Yeah.
3: Lucky first motor with a start, but the speed at least was there. We came from dead last to ninth, and very happy and pleased with that to have made a good step. And also like speed wise, came from 40th to ninth. Now we have the speed to race for the podium.

0: wicked kick there into the turn. The two of Van Donning. Terling's up the inside of Guillaume. Fifth place. He's got Ruben Fernandez right there ahead of him for Team HRC. Just starting to look a little bit more like his old self, slowly racing himself into full fitness and maybe full confidence mode. Watch this here, inside left, middle rut, gets on the gas early. The first three riders on the same part of the racetrack for the first time this race. Focus on this battle for the lead as Herlings goes through into second. Ronaldo fighting back immediately. He's a little bit out of shape and Herlings takes over the lead. He wins here. The second race in Italy, it's his 189th race win.
1: Two totally different races for you. Damage limitation in race one, hard charge through the field. Race two, what a ride to pick up that race win.
2: Yeah, definitely. First moto actually had a really good start and came in one of the front guys, and then I think Romain front wheel washed and I ran into him and I was dead last. So yeah, second moto, the start was average around 8th, 10th or something like 8th or 10th, but then I was like over it. I was like, let's press beast mode because it's not working like this to ride always defense. So I was like, I have to go back to the old Jeffrey for my moto and then after that we'll see again. And that's what I did. And I showed what I was still capable of. So. Unfortunately, due to the first moto, lost some points throughout the weekend, but looking forward to Portugal in 2 weeks' time.

Obviously, I worked with Jeffrey for a long time, who is a very, very skilled rider. And I think Kai is very similar. And obviously that helps a lot when the track gets really technical and rough. It helps the rider to produce more speed, so go faster. They keep more momentum, so that's gonna bring, yeah, just faster lap times, and they get less tired because it looks effortless for them when they're very skilled on the bike. Je moet niet gaan glijden als je hem op de kant zet. 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

Pardo coming across his teammate there immediately just to open up the first. Urban! Fevre down! Oh, big carnage! Fevre right to the bottom of it. He went down. There was a few other riders in there as well. Not sure who. And Donning, one of the riders, went down, I'm sure, as well. Fevre, Tomcock, Hardy, Ruzio, possibly. Yeah, we've got red flags here. A little bit animated down there. But it'll be another couple of minutes or so, 2 or 3 minutes,

Yeah, I mean, to the lion's den, they would say. I mean, yeah, when I was catching up, a lot of people were screaming, but I don't think they were really cheering for me. So, yeah, I try to make a few thousands of Spanish fans not that super proud tomorrow because I really want to win here. But yeah, so does Jorge. It's his home GP, and I know when you're racing at your home GP, you always get an extra boost. So it was riding great today, and I assume you'll be doing the same thing tomorrow. My advantage for tomorrow would be to have the 10 minutes longer that hopefully my physics can come into play, because I felt like throughout the moto, I was really catching up on the end stage of the moto. So yeah, that's where hopefully I can win the GP would be in the end.

0: So bad, dude.
1: Yeah? Yeah. It feels like...
0: What was the RPM that time?
1: Huh?
0: What was the RPM?
1: Between 10.5 and 11.
0: Yeah.

0: slightly reduced number of riders then after what happened in the qualifying race yesterday. Who will it be that grabs that all-important foxhole shot? Jorge Prado has six to his name at the moment. Who will it be that grabs it here in MXGP race one? Siwa with the foxhole shot here, his third of the season so far. Guadagnini tucks in behind him. Herling's there behind him in fourth place. And Herling's around the outside. Moves into third, pushes Prado back to fourth. Guadagnini now leads. The bullet all over the back of the Red Bull Gas now. Probably in position that Guadagnini's never been in before, actually. Leading a race with the bullet behind him. And Herling's round the outside. Handful of clutch as well midway through. Through the waves, we have a new leader, and it's Geoffrey Herlings on lap 12. Down the final turn, the Red Bull KTM rider wins race one. No celebrations there, but race win number 191 for Geoffrey Herlings. Prado second.
1: Yeah, after the moto, I try to get my clothing off as quickly as possible, and with the hot temperatures, I try to cool my body down a bit, and then try to do a little spin for the legs, and to get them fresh for second moto. Okay. I knew my first moto is always my weak point. You know, I really feel always like I need to warm up a bit, and normally second moto I'm always a bit better and a bit stronger. But today we got off to a good start around fifth. Pretty quick into third, and I got overtaken, so I got sent back to fourth, and then was really looking for some good lines. Managed to pass Prado for third, then passed Siwa for second, and obviously passed Guadagnini for the lead, and then I managed to check out basically and win the first moto. So it's the first time this year I've won a first moto, so yeah, it's good to start off the day like this.
2: Yes.
3: The most casual person I've ever seen before the start of a race. Geoffrey.
4: Casual?
3: Yeah. Ah. Over there talking with some people. Yeah. Whistle's gone.
5: Let's see who gets the whole shot here.
0: Well, the fly race in 15 second board about to be turned to five. And as we say that, the heads go down, the revs go up. All eyes on this run down the long start straight into turn one. A good jump for Guadagnini, 101. Siwa, a great atmosphere here as Fernandez leads in front of the main grandstand. Siwa second, Guadagnini third. Herlings there just coming into view in fourth place.
5: Being Herlings just really on the hunt here.
0: Yeah, really on the hunt. Geoffrey Herlings down inside.

0: and Siwa left the door open a lap ago, and Herlings capitalised on it. He rehearsed that move a lap ago, bounced off the berm, didn't quite work out for him. This time Herlings does slip up the inside into third. All of a sudden, Siwa now down in fourth place. Jeffrey Herlings this time does get the better of Mattia Guadagnini, moves into second place on lap 9. Is he going to win GP 102 with a double race win in Spain? As he goes around the outside, he takes over the lead from Fernandez. It's a drag race to the next jump. And Herlings does go through.
1: Is that beast mode? Beast mode activated, I think he called it in Portugal.
0: Beast mode, yeah. He wins the Spanish Grand Prix, and history has been made here at Into Xanadu Arroyo Molinos. Jeffrey Herlings tops the all-time win list, 102 Grand Prix victories for the Bullet. Jeffrey Herlings on Red Bull KTM.
2: It's pretty insane. I mean, even do the Lions there at Jorge's home place, it's pretty nice. Just want to thank myself because I'm the one who did it, so... Thank you to myself, and obviously the team did a good job, and everyone else who was involved in this long journey to come from 0 wins to 102. So I'm happy to be leading this record just by myself now, and hopefully many wins will follow. And this weekend I felt pretty good, so hope to keep improving like this. So we'll see.
3: Thanks, Jeffrey.
2: I mean, yeah, it will take a while before this record gets broken again. I mean, 102 GP wins. If I just think about, like, counting them all off, it's so many. So, yeah, that's a lot of race wins. But I'm super happy to have accomplished this goal. I already had the most moto wins. And now to also have the most GP wins, it's pretty amazing.

So we had to stretch ourselves to the limit sometimes, because to handle Jeffrey Herlings, he's my good friend and he knows, but you need almost an extra team beside the team to handle him. You need a double amount or a triple amount of material. When everybody is in winter holiday, he's doing laps in Lommel. If the water is 1 meter deep, or the snow is there, or the ice is there, he's training, he's riding. We had some fights, you know. Like we said, Jeffrey, it's better to take a weekend off to be ready for the next GP. No, he wanted to go to that race. We agreed not to go. We stayed home, then we find out he borrowed a bike from a dealer, went there with his father and still did the race.

0: I think the perfect body I don't have, because first of all, my bones are very fragile. And second of all, I'm a little bit too big. I mean, like a guy like Seward, Prado, Faber, those, you know, I think they have the perfect body between 70 and I think around 75 kilograms and a little bit more small. I think that's a bit better. But yeah, and for sure you need to be very physically fit for doing a sport.
1: With talent, you can get far in a career, but at one point, it's not only the talent, you know, it's also being physically in good shape, especially when you go to the MXGP class. You have a very heavy motorcycle with a lot of power, and you need to be able to handle that. If you want to go fast, you have to be fit.
2: You're working with all your body, your arms, your legs, just everything, your coordination, shifting, braking points, and also you're racing in heat, in rain, in any type of weather also. So I think it's one of the hardest sports on the planet.
3: What's hanging off of Herlings? If we can go close up on him, the opposite side. Is that the goggle strap? Is his goggle strap broken? Wow, he's got major issues here. Ah, he's cruising. So Jeffrey Herlings has another problem. What has gone wrong now? Herlings is down in 25th place and looking down at the foot peg or the brake. Here he is, problem with the bike. Broken foot peg, you can see it. And that was Herlings out of the race. He was second in race one.

0: Behind us, we have the GP truck. Last weekend, we had France, and now we're back here getting prepared for Latvia. So, boys come back, park the truck outside. Normally, the truck driver washes the outside, and then we bring the truck in. Boys bring out their race bikes, you know, go straight to the wash bay, strip the bikes, clean them, get everything ready for the next GP. So we keep our toolboxes in here. We put four of the race bikes and wheels. So this is normally just general storage. And then in the back of the truck, in the workshop. So in here is where all the technical details are. So inside we have spare engines, so twin air products, spare bolts, axles, electrical parts, all the good stuff that we need for GP weekend. Mechanics spend a lot of time sleeping in here. It's their kind of home away from home. So each mechanic has their own little bed, their own little place, a drawer with some of their belongings, and then shower and toilet is inside here. A little shelf down the back there for them to keep their gear and stuff for the GP weekend. This is the, say, living area for the mechanics. It's their place to chill out, you know, relax after a day, watch a bit of TV, cook some food here, hang out, and yeah, just enjoy their time at the GPs. Inside of our trucks, we have a big structure with the tent. So this is all of the LAM system, which is the banners inside that create all the branding. And then up on the top there, we have big poles for the tent, more spare parts with plastics for the boys. Motocross is one of the few motorsport events that you can really get up close to the bikes and the athletes and all the stuff. So we would like to continue with the tent. I think it's really the true essence and the feel of motocross. You know, I think that feeling, being close to the bikes, being close to the mechanics, seeing how they work, seeing Jeffrey get on his bike and go to the start line, you know, that can make a kid's weekend. We're always under such time pressure. We come back from the GP and then we've got 2 or 3 days to rebuild our bike. We have 1 day to pack a crate. So we're always trying to make the system better and the process more easy for us to, you know, for the mechanic's life, for my life. So Michaela Dora is Jeffrey Herling's race mechanic. He preps Jeffrey's bike in between every GP. So fresh plastics, fresh engine goes in, freshen up the wheels, new chain and sprockets, new stickers, new grips, practically everything new ready for the next run of GPs. You're always looking ahead. You're always making plans for the future, and I think that's super important. There's always room to be better, whether you can make the process a little bit better, whether you can make your bike a little bit better. Maybe we can eliminate one step from our process. What we do is difficult, there's a lot of pressure, it's quite complicated with the travel and logistics and all these things. So I think keeping it simple is sometimes the most difficult thing, but maybe the most important.
1: Now we are here in the dyno and we're gonna check everything, engine and some other things, if they work correctly. And yeah, it's just a final check to be everything sure.
2: It was a good session. Track's a little bit difficult. The lines are difficult. There are a lot of them. They're deep. But yeah, Jeffrey looks comfortable. Yeah, pretty happy with it.
3: Yeah, time breaks was really good. And it wasn't even my best lap. It was my best lap. I crashed a small one. But yeah, time breaks was good. P1. So nothing wrong with that.
0: On a track like this with the really deep ruts and some quite tight corners, you know, you're always playing a little bit with gearing. So just making a decision about which way we go there, where we make it a bit longer or shorter and give Jeffrey a bit more flow through the corners. It's a track where it's quite difficult to find flow. So we're just trying to help him get that flow and get into the motos a bit easier.
2: Mine always seems to be a little bit longer.
0: Yeah.
2: I always get that a little bit over. I don't know if that's that chain also. Maybe that chain also going to be slightly different.
4: So before the race, we like to check the sag just to make sure that when the riders go out on the track, the bike's set up like they normally ride. So yeah, just something we do to keep the bike consistently in the same position for the rider.
0: Yeah, flow on a track is kind of that state where the riders are, where they're attacking, but they're not using too much energy, and they're linking the corner from one corner to the next, and not hitting too many of the bumps, more like floating around the track. So finding that point where they're comfortable and kind of floating is what we're looking for.

Today was a moto which was not good, but still, if you finish P4 in a bad moto, I think we're still okay. You know, it's not the place where we want to be at, and definitely doesn't bring confidence going into tomorrow, but I know I'm capable of riding better. I just have to show it tomorrow. Saw some guys making mistakes and I felt a bit sketchy. There was a lot of wind and didn't want to make any crazy mistakes, you know. I can't afford like a huge crash now or to miss any GP or whatsoever. So try to be just consistent at least, you know. I just lost 3 points, so it's not end of the world. But, you know, in the racing, it's really depending on the temperatures and how physical the track is. The track was very easy going in the way of physical. It was just a lot of technical side from the track, and it was really depending on track to track, how to fulfill your energy on a certain amount of race.

0: come down, we're in the soft stop. Yeah.
1: One.
0: Yeah.
2: There are so many things what Jeffrey has, nobody else will ever have. But I think that was also a strength from our group to support riders individually. It's what I learned as a rider. The worst thing for you is like, okay, this is the bike, the other guy is winning, you don't like something, and then they tell you, yeah, but it's working, you see the other guy is winning on it. No. So every rider is different, and you need to treat him different. And I think that's really a strength of our group, that we have different characters, different trainers, who can treat also our riders a bit different.
3: Coming into the ramp qualifying race on Saturday, Jorge Prado held a 15-point advantage over Jeffrey Herlings. Fevre there in fourth place, Herlings in third. He'll go to the inside here, take the shortest route through. And Herlings goes around the outside, moves into second place on lap five. First two riders now separated by less than half a second, and again Herlings has bridged the gap. He'll go around the outside here, and if he commits, which he will, he may just get alongside, and that's exactly what he does. But Tiwa still managed to maintain the lead. But Herlings searching for new lines. Herlings are going to get the drive around the outside, just as he did on Prado. This time he goes through on Tiwa to lead on lap 12. 5.5 minutes to go. Over the bars! What happened there? Oh, he's slow to pick himself up as well, out of the lead. Did he just hit a hole?
2: That's a weird one.
3: Wow, game changer. Championship turned upside down on its head once again. And Herlings is feeling a little bit second-hand. Watch this here, Herlings. Oh, cross-rutted, and then hits a hole mid-rut. Just threw him straight over the bars and out the front door. Most riders would have just parked the bike and walked away from it there and then, but he's chosen to stay out and pick up as many points as possible. Oh, on the right shoulder, he's holding that right shoulder. Don't tell me he's done another collarbone. A round of applause from the fans here as Herlings crosses a line in 20th place. Very dejected, very beaten up, battered and bruised.
0: He was still going around the track slowly. He was on TV for a long time. He'll be the last one to come off, I think.
4: I think I was breaking my neck. Fuck, you see me?
5: We've seen Jeffrey do crazy things. We've seen him ride with broken shoulder blades. Coming back from injury quickly for championships, we've seen him do crazy stuff, and this was uncharacteristic for Jeffrey, you know, ride around slowly like that. If the bike is complete, normally Jeffrey is 110%.
3: Back marker in between, Prado. Oh, Herlings over the bars! What happened there? Oh, it's going to be a long 3 laps from here. For the number 84.
0: Unbelievable for what happened. You know, I honestly have no words to really describe, because I really played a moto very smart, like I did the entire season. Start off third, slowly past Jorge, then past Jeremy, and at the moment I started pulling away with 3 laps to go because I knew that was my strong point, and then I just had to change line because of some lap riders, and just the front end before I knew just shot me over the bars, and down I was. So it ended up with a crack in one of my bones in my neck. And due to that, I need to miss several races, unfortunately. I straight had a CT scan on the track, and they saw that I had a broken neck, that my C5 was broken. Obviously, they were not very specialist in the zone of the neck, so they just, okay, we see a crack, and either you go to a German hospital or next to the track for further investigation on the injury, or you can go home and check there, because it was a stable fracture. And then once I got home, they saw it was a crack. It was a pretty nice one, but still, it was very dangerous because it was just next to some very scary parts, let's say. So I was very lucky. The chances of the championships are entirely over, you know, already when it happened, it was already kind of over. So I have to miss like more or less like 4, 5, 6 races, most likely somewhere in that range between 4 and 6. That's somewhere the plan for now. But I don't know when I can return. Hopefully somewhere Finland, Sweden, Arnhem, that's somewhere the goal to return, and we'll see from there.
1: So welcome back.
4: Welcome. God bless me.
1: So how is the neck today?
4: Good. Yeah. Not so bad, actually, to be honest.
6: Really good.
1: Not stiff?
4: No.
1: Do you feel any difference from the left side and the right side?
4: No.
1: Okay.
4: I think the most impact on the body will get the knees, because on the knees you take a lot of impact. Same as on the back and the core. But obviously with landings, also the wrist. And basically, you know, when racing, you need to be entirely fit for the entire body, so everything needs to be in good shape and be fit.
7: Ja, zeker toen ik terug op de motor stapte, dacht ik van, toch wel even wennen. 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

depending how you want to go into the race to see where and when you want to put your energy. I mean, you basically want to be fit throughout the whole moto, but when temperatures are like this and like around 20 degrees and tracks are not super rough, yeah, then you can sprint, let's say, the entire moto. But it's really depending, like I said, how the situation is.

0: just one dry line.
1: Yeah.
0: You could see the MS2 board?
1: Yeah, I was like, I don't even want to crash. Like, after what happens, I was like, okay, let's just come in.
2: And you were also just like stuck with the pace of the guy in front of you. If you had a clear track.
0: But the guys, like, I saw the last four. Last one was riding alone. I was like, even closing on Van Horbeek and Patrell.
2: Yeah.
0: And a little bit same like Corrado. So I was like, yeah.
2: Oh, that's good.
0: I had the pace for fit.
3: Yeah, now after the last injury, I want to work more on the mobility of the head and the upper part of the spine, because after taking the neck brace for a couple of weeks or so, all the body needs to readapt to move in the proper way. But honestly, yesterday I saw Jeffrey for the first time after the injury, and the mobility was really good compared to what happened. So it was a really good feeling. How about that?
0: For me, the health is definitely more important than racing, because at the end of the day, the life you have, you need to be carrying on till you're 60, 70, 80, 90 years old, the same with the body. So for me, racing is important, but health is more. And that's why also with my neck injury, I took the time what was needed. And also on days like today, I don't take the crazy risk anymore.
4: From our side, having Jeffrey here at the race is just nice, you know, to have Jeffrey back, the whole team together again, and all this is building, learning and building back up to the form that, you know, so he can start winning again and then, you know, building up for next season.
5: MXGP race on 30 minutes plus two. Who's it going to be that grabs that all-important Foxhole shot here in the first race?

0: is Herlings, still there in sixth position at the moment. Herlings tries to dive down the inside and it pays off as well. Fernandez, wow, back into fifth place. That was the horrible crash there from Ruben Fernandez.
1: Crazy first race back. Had a problem with the goggles, so I had to pull into the pit, into the goggle lane and change the goggles, but yeah, overall, I think it's just always good to be back at the races.
2: You made the right move to pull in.
3: Couldn't see anymore, I had no option.
2: Bit of a disaster, but anyway. What, it's not so bad.
3: Huh? The mountain.
2: I don't know, fuck, it was big.
3: Big one.
4: Yeah, over the bar, like Endo, over the bars.
3: He
4: cross jumped you a little bit on that when he passed it.
3: He's dangerous, man.
2: Yeah, we know this.
3: I had to let him pass, I didn't see anymore. Nah, good practice.
2: Yeah, and the bike was better?
3: Yeah.
2: But good.
4: Good warm up.
0: For the final time this weekend, who will it be that grabs that all important foxhole shot here in race two, Vanta? Everybody cleanly through. Koldenhoff in third. Herlings, number 84, in fourth place. Better start for the bullet. Herlings with a 141.3. Koldenhoff at 40.6 ahead of him. It's number 84. Mounting his way through those waves, though.

0: needs a few more bike lengths as well. He's putting the pressure on Hoff now. Jeffrey Herlings then on his final lap, cruising around in fourth place. The fifth overall in his first race back to action.
1: Fuck yeah, mate.
2: I even had the speed, like, yeah, well, we were all together, but I had more speed, but I just didn't know where to...
1: Yeah. Perfect, dude. If you did want to pass him, you would have to take a big risk, you know what I mean?
2: Yeah, and also, like, I tried to pass after the pit lane, pass and then right, but straight, like, when you go out of that line, it
1: was a good bullet.
3: Yeah, good work.
4: Yeah, of course, the track was very nice, but very difficult to pass. You almost couldn't pass at all, so... I was forward after the first lap, but I stayed for the entire moto. I think I had some, maybe a bit more speed than the guy in front of me, but just couldn't pass him. And he was actually riding really good, didn't make any mistakes, so couldn't have benefited from it and couldn't make a pass. But yeah, I think it was a good practice weekend, and to come out fifth overall after one day of training this week is not so bad.
1: There shouldn't be any surprises left with the Jeffrey Herlings story, but there always is. And yeah, he showed again why he is as good as he is. Super positive week, first weekend back. Just a good, solid building, and yeah, it's a sign of things to come, hopefully.
4: Definitely going to Sweden for a better result. I mean, fifth is already not too bad, but I hope to be closer to the podium. And definitely for going into Arnhem the next weekend, you know, there, that's the GP I really, really would like to go for a win. That's the goal, or at least a podium.
5: City transformed into an urban downhill playground.
6: What's he gonna do? Oh, right on the edge!
5: Steep drops, narrow alleys,
6: that's ridiculous!
5: Blind curves.
6: Oh, goddamn!
5: Daring riders in a race series that is nothing short of electrifying.
6: Here he goes, stop!

0: I hate not being on a podium, and I hate even more not winning. Definitely, it's sometimes tough to always win and that people expect you to always win. But at the same time, I created that pressure by winning 5 World Championships, 192 moto wins, 103 GP wins. I also build up that expectation for the people. But, you know, I'm getting older, I'm getting 29 next week, so I don't have many shots left on winning another championship. You know, maybe 2-3 shots left, and that's gonna be it.
1: Hello everybody, welcome back to Uddevalla, the MXGP of Sweden. 30 minutes plus 2 laps, who's it gonna be that grabs that foxhole shot? Oh, Herling's in 4, then Prado, then Geiser. Herling's with his fastest lap last time around, a 2:02.7. And Herling's got himself a top 3 finish here. And Jorge Prado again going after, and Herling's offline again. The mistake there for the bullet. We almost had a pass. Prado will be 3rd, Herling's 4, Geiss 5 this weekend.
0: During the day, we just had one dry line and you just basically couldn't pass, like second moto. I was the 4th entire moto, and it was Renault in front of me. I was 4th. Behind me was Geiss, behind that was Prado, and we just were in 3, 4, 5 seconds of all moto, and we just couldn't pass. So the track was, it wasn't really too much fun this year.
2: This is the facility of Alpine Stars, where we build all of our racing products. And we're here today to see the making of, from design to production, of the Geoffrey Herling special gear for the coming home race in Arnhem. Obviously, the base is KTM's. From there, we can work on some special touches to really personalize it for Geoffrey, and we'll work with them to find the best solution for all. Once the butt patch is printed, it's then ready to be applied to the pants. It's printed onto a material that can be heat transferred immediately onto it. So that's the next part of the process, is to actually apply it to the pants.
0: So as you can see, this is the jersey from the MXGP in Arnhem. You can see the number is in red, white, blue. Furthermore, it's complete orange with white for the country. Also on the front part, you can clearly see it's really a lot of orange, orange with white. So obviously I couldn't wear it, but once again, it was gonna look super, super sick.
2: Right now we're walking into the lab where we can do all of our product material testing in-house. It's where we're able to test the seams and stitching in motocross gloves, the durability of the soles on Tech 10 boots, for example. So here we test the resistance of stitches on material. For Formula One and auto racing, we can do all of our flame testing for FIA homologation. We can do impact testing, and also we can put walk cycles onto Tech 10 boots.
3: Here we are in the footwear department, and we work in 2 different steps. The first one is to engineer the soft part, because the boots is combined by soft part like microfiber premium and the plastic parts components. Following the technical data sheet, we started to stitching the upper components one by one. The stitching girl applied the old plastic components for Geoffrey Herling, in specific this colorway that we study for the next GP.
2: Now we're in the finishing area for the boots. And here's Geoffrey's specific footlast. You can see here the modification that was made in order to accommodate his enlarged ankle. And so we use this inside every pair of boots made for Jeffrey in order to make sure the volume reflects how his actual foot is. Other points of difference with Jeffrey's boots, the grip areas are a specific compound for him. He likes to feel a lot more attached to the bike. And so he asks for additional grip. So when he's going over jumps or when he's going around, he just feels a lot more connected to the motorcycle. So the specifics of motocross gear are to make sure that it's comfortable for the rider to have to go on top of the protection that they wear underneath.
4: Ja, hier komt nog een tweede tribune met een prachtig mooi uitzicht op het circuit. Je kunt overal naartoe kijken.
0: Arnhem is very special for me because first of all it's really close to my house and it's going to be the only home GP I had in 2023. Going in there I was super motivated. I did a race on Tuesday with even the winner was there, Romain Favre, and I honestly beat him, so I felt like I could really go for the win.
4: Nou, hij was altijd al een tikje beter dan een ander. 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
5: Yeah, so basically a bit of a tour of the new truck. We have the entranceway to the back where the mechanics can come in. Each team has their own drawers they can put the suspension in, so if they need a service, they can kind of give us a heads up and then just bring their suspension, drop it off into the cabinet.
0: Definitely brings a bit of nerves knowing a lot of the spectators are coming there to support you as you're the homeboy, let's say. But I mean, I've won so many home GPs already. Like, I don't even know. I think I won Vargas, what, like 9 times, Europe a few times, Austin a few times. So I've won already pretty many, so I know how to handle that pressure. But yeah, it just gives you an extra boost racing at home, I think.
5: Jeffrey kind of likes, you know, he tends to run a little bit firmer setup in the front, just

0: for when he's really attacking and keeping the front end up in the bumps. But he also likes, you know, that comfort and that feeling. So we try to find, you know, the best compromise between, you know, the comfortable feeling on the bike, comfortable feeling in the hands, and something that's more racy that he can really push and be aggressive with and do bullet things.
1: Pretty nice coming to the event and being one of the favorite riders on the event, and people want to take pictures and have a chat and whatsoever. And it's just always fun to race at home.

0: I was like a bag full of motivation and adrenaline. I just wanted to go, I wanted to win so bad, and I really felt that GP must have been my GP, yeah. And it just hurts me still today that I couldn't be racing there.
1: He rolled into the pits. He rolled into the pits and he just sat there. He just looked at me and he said, yeah, I broke my collarbone. But like me and you talk about our dog. So casual, unbelievable. The Jeffrey Herling story. He has probably broken his collarbone. Yeah, just thought I'd let you know. He's on his way to his doctor, his personal doctor in Eindhoven, and then get some more scans.
0: It's still a miracle until today. I mean, it's been a very weird situation when that happened. Obviously, it's not a secret that the bike got into neutral. Has it been a stone? Has it been my foot? I don't know. That was definitely not a bike failure, so I'm very happy with that. So it must have been just pure bad luck of something touching that shifting lever. And it wasn't even a super hard crash, but then the bike got on top of me and broke my collarbone. It was obviously a clean break, but yeah, not what we wanted to have. The most satisfied GP this year for me would be Spain, because I went 1-1 and to clinch number 100, GP win 102 was the best GP. Also, I rode really good at that weekend, so yeah, that was the best GP I had this year.
2: Jeffrey Herling's down inside the Siwa, left the door open, a lap to go, and Herling's capitalized on it. Is he going to win GP 102 with a double race win in Spain?
0: Taking that record away is like the second highest record in MXGP or in a Motocross World Championship. First is the 10 World Championships. Second is the most GP wins. So having the most GP wins is something very nice to achieve.
2: And history has been made here. Jeffrey Herling tops the all-time win list. 102 Grand Prix victories for the Bullet.
0: Yeah, this year I made more good moments than bad moments. But I think the worst moment was Turgenthal while leading and being very close to the red plate at that point, not far off, even though I already had a DNF two races prior to that event. Yeah, that was my championship dream gone.
2: Herning's gonna get the drive around the outside, just as he did on Prado. This time he goes through on Siwa to lead on lap 12. What happened there?
0: Yeah, for sure, I take more risk than an average person alive, but I've been doing it now for 22 years and I'm still walking fine. Yeah, I broke a shitload of bones, but in daily life, I'm still good, don't have pain, I'm walking around. So, yeah, I mean, when things are meant to be, they're meant to be.
3: I think I have a crack in my neck.
4: Fuck, did you show me?
3: Oh, I'm serious.
0: People say, like, oh, you won enough championship, just hang up the boots. I'm like, no, bro, I just still want to... I'm not done yet, and I don't want to finish in this way. Like, I don't want to finish in a way that people say, oh, he hanged up the boots because he couldn't win anymore. Like, at least I want to die trying, you know? And I felt like I'm 28 today, and people say, like, oh, you should stop because the next thing you'll be probably in a wheelchair. I'm like, yeah, but if things happen like that, it could happen anyway. I could have a car crash, I could crash from the stairs. If that's really meant to be, it's meant to be anyway. So, yeah, it's part of life, part of racing.
2: What's hanging off of Herling's? Is that the goggle strap? Is his goggle strap broken? Herling's takes over the lead! We have a new leader, and it's Jeffrey Herling's. Herling's, two-time winner here in the past, building in confidence every lap.

0: let's put eyes on 2024 again and let's try again. Going into 2022, I was ready to defend my championship.
1: I guess you'll never know.
0: Yeah, obviously it never happened, but I felt strong before the crash. I don't crash much, but when I crash, bro, I always break bone. Like I come back from injury and then I still feel ready when I get back on the bike. And then after a few days on the bike, I'm like, oh, I'm still fast, man, I'm still fast. And then I just feel like I'm still capable of running with the top guys. Even if I would call it a day, I've still had a perfect career, but I'm not ready to hang up the boots yet. I broke my heel during a photo shoot practice crash. It's a bit over 2 months ago. I broke it into 3 pieces, the bone. Day after the crash, they made a surgery and they put a plate on it with multiple screws. And the first 2 weeks were very heavy because it was really, really painful and I needed some heavy painkillers to get it under control. But after that, things got better and as you can see, now I'm already working hard on my rehab. Definitely it hurts physically, especially also mentally to watch your races at home on TV, but it's part of racing and things like this sometimes happen and yeah, it's part of the sport. The recovery is going actually really good, making step by step. I'm already good working with the physio on to increase the strength of the muscles around the broken bone. And basically, like I said, I'm working without crutches already. So just going step by step forwards and trying to be back on the bike as soon as we possibly can.
2: To be back riding, it gives you a kick. When you've been injured on the couch, the days take long, and now you just have a reason to wake up, and you have the adrenaline, taking the jumps and having the speed, it just gives you a huge kick.

0: You want me to ride you back?
1: No, I'll ride back.
0: You got it? Let me pick the bike up and you just get on it in a minute.
2: I didn't even know what happened. Like, it went so quick. And then I was like, I tried to stand up. I was out of breath. And I was like, oh, here we go again. I actually broke two ribs and I broke my ankle, which actually nobody knows up till today. I waited for 2 weeks, then had my last surgery on my heel. Got a piece of bone removed. Yeah, like I said, 2022 is a year to forget because I've been riding like for a few times, but I crashed a lot.
3: We meet at this house, Dave?
0: Yeah, absolutely. No words.

0: Right now, we just, it's my fifth day back on the bike, I believe. I'm still like overweight. I'm not in a good shape because I still had surgery like 6 weeks ago, and I had even 3 surgeries this year, so I couldn't really do that much of a training. So I have to come from a far way back. That's why we're already riding now in November, even though racing starts only in March. So I'll have 4 months to get ready and prepare for the new season coming up.
1: The onion feels better though. Like,
2: yeah,
1: pulls it more easy in third gear.
2: Yeah, we noticed already like that you're not revving it so high in the air and you're able to play with it a little bit more.
3: And how does the balance look?
4: Balance looks pretty good. I think some places maybe it looks like it sits a bit low and then pushes up still, but how's your feel with the rear?
3: It doesn't do anything crazy. I've got a little bit the same feeling like you just explained, but just like it doesn't do anything like crazy. Could you like, is a something you can do to make that a little bit less, that it goes like less deep?
4: Yeah,
3: feel like
4: yeah, and yeah, we have a step we want to try for that.

0: hear a little bit of the Jeffrey Herrings coming back. Pushing hard, like coming into these corners, like.
1: Yeah, like, I haven't pushed it hard for a long time, you know?
2: Coming into 2023 in the team, we had a couple of changes. We have a new team manager named Antonio Caroli. I've not worked with Ruben anymore, which I've been working with since 2010. So I've been working with Ruben for a long, long time, and we've accomplished a lot together, and I'm really thankful for him. But still, it is a pretty big change what we have in the team. But at the same time, it's bringing in new blood, and everybody's super, super motivated. And I'm actually I love working with the new people and the new group. So, but still, it's a big change, yeah.

0: last like couple of weeks have been really, it's been really good. I think the confidence is coming back. We've got England Hawksdown Park as a pre-season race this weekend coming. And yeah, we're gonna have a few competition there with Kolenoff and Fevre. So it'll be interesting to see. This will be our first real tester of where we're really at. I feel like the confidence is coming back, but until we race against these people, we'll never know. Yeah, that was a nice one.
1: Yeah.
0: That was a whole shot.
1: Close.
0: Close.
2: No, warning. You guys do start practice first.
3: 5 minutes start practice, yeah. 10 minutes free,
2: yeah.
3: And then 15 minute time.
2: Okay.
4: Fashionably late.
5: How are you, man?
4: Good. Yeah? I keep looking. We've got a roll out. We've got a look at practice. So today we're Hoxton Park. This is my first pre-season race. So pretty madness around here, like a lot of people. So very excited about today. And yeah, let's try to have a good day.
2: I thought you were a big, strong boy. One, two.
0: Oh!
2: Okay.
6: It's been a long, long winter, so just for once, everybody, forget all the doom and gloom, forget interest rates, forget the cost of living, forget everything else that's gone on, and just enjoy yourself here at Hawksdown, because we have a fabulous day. My name's Roger Warren, and alongside me is my good man, Darren Barthorpe.
2: Soft now. It's like it broke through that like top layer.

0: three laps, I was like half a minute behind, I think.
1: Yeah, yeah.
2: Mamma mia.
1: We're just learning. We're just this test race, so.
0: Yeah, but I need to get off the net.
1: Yeah, yeah, yeah.
2: But this
0: I think that, because of the star block, I cannot put enough pressure on the back.
1: On the back, yeah. Maybe you're putting a little bit too much weight on your foot. Yeah.
2: With your long legs, do you really need that star block?
0: No, but it was way better. But already this morning, I was spinning off.
1: One, it doesn't help that it's cold out, so the tire is always a bit more hard.
0: No, but the starts were really good. It's just, there's nothing I can do. If I just spin off, then I spin off.
1: Yeah. We got a second moto to figure it out, yeah.
3: Yeah, first moto was a huge struggle. Like, they have different nets than what we have for practice and what we have for the GPs. So it was super slippery, so I entirely slipped off the net. I was that lost. And yeah, we're just running short of motor, so I got back up to seventh. And that was it. But just gotta make the best of it.
4: Number nine as well. So good for him. And next through, it should be. Judge.

0: He calls it that last lap.
1: Last lap.
0: Yeah. It looked like the bike was like had more forward drive and it wasn't going.
2: I'm really struggling with my gearing as well. Like, you see, yeah. Like I'm in third,
0: yeah.
2: And then the bike is like, yeah. I'm in second, it's like a bit revved out.
0: Revved out, yeah. And that, yeah, that obviously doesn't help the suspension either, because when it's revved out, then it feels so loose, and then when
2: I think it's
0: too low, you don't
2: you
0: have
2: get
0: that.
2: To a point like you can fix that much with the suspension.
0: Yeah.
2: And then we need to maybe look somewhere else.
0: They have to work together, you know, the engine, yeah. The chassis, the suspension, everything has to work together. So. But and you feel like with
2: it takes me 4 or 5 races to get back going.
0: Yeah, no, it's always been like that. Honestly, I wouldn't stress about it. This is a good learning weekend. We if anything, we learned a lot. We make the bike better. You're better, yeah. And you had no problem with the cornering, yeah. Getting it to settle in,
2: yeah,
0: and
2: now the
0: dealing
2: speed
0: with arms.
2: Was out of the track, so now it was really.
0: Yeah.
2: Yeah, the lines, you know.
0: Yeah, yeah.
3: I go, I'm shocked basically. Like I didn't know I was going to be that far, but like on practice, I'm so much faster than what I was today. Like I was all kind of frozen and arm pump and just not myself. Like if you would see me ride on Wednesday, it would be a different guy. It's like they put someone else on the bike today. So yeah, I go home not super happy, but I'll take it for what it is. I mean, I haven't raced for that long, so I can't just come back and start winning straight away. I think it's not realistic, but I didn't take any risk. I didn't make too many mistakes. Just on the first moto, I slid off the net, and on the last moto, I tipped over, and then I was like, forget about it. Just let's cruise this thing up. But second moto looked promising, so I think we can get to where we need to be, but it will require time, and my goal is to be a bit better next weekend, a bit better in Argentina. I hope to be top 5 guy in Argentina. Anywhere in the top 5 will be, I'll take it. Right now, I didn't expect, like I'm far off, so yeah, we have work to do. Mainly I have work to do, so we'll keep going.
4: In the heart of the great American Midwest lies the city of Cincinnati, Ohio. And in 2015, the Red Bull Soapbox Race rolled into town for a day of daring, drama, and engineering that bridges the divide between ingenious and ill-advised. What happened next can only be described as complete bedlam. Years later, the Carnival of Chaos is back as 60 teams, hungry for more, once again descend upon the city in their weird and wonderful machines. Who will dominate the course, soaring like an American eagle? And who will look like a Thanksgiving turkey? Welcome to the Red Bull Soapbox Race, Ohio.
5: Hello and welcome to Cincinnati, Ohio, the birthplace of professional baseball, Play-Doh and Steven Spielberg. But today, Hollywood comes home as the city gets set to star in its own Oscar-worthy blockbuster, the Red Bull Soapbox Race.
6: Yes, there will be heroes. There will be bravery beyond the call of duty. There will be high-speed crashes and there will be explosions.
5: Yeah, I think we should make it very clear, though, that in the interests of health and safety, there will be no explosions.
6: Okay, no explosions. Got it.
5: We are, however, in for an afternoon of high-octane drama. We were here in 2015, and that day was incredible. What can we expect from 2018?
6: Well, the one thing I've noticed is they've made the course even faster. They've taken out a bend, put in a cheeky shortcut, so that is going to be lightning down there. Also, the course is quite narrow, so it could be difficult to negotiate, but the level of engineering from this city is top notch. So some of the soapboxes behind us are absolutely immaculate. We've got everything you need for a top quality Red Bull soapbox race.
5: Well, you heard it there first. But if you're sat at home scratching your head thinking, what the dickens are Tim and Gendel banging on about? Don't worry, here's a handy little guide to bring you up to speed.
4: Championing eccentricity since the year 2000, the Red Bull Soapbox Race sees amateur teams of friends, family and workmates race balmy homemade creations down a course littered with obstacles and all with just gravity to power them.
7: Oh, he's gone!
4: Over the years, more than 100 events have been held in amazing locations across every corner of the globe. And each race attracts fans in their thousands, all hungry for speed.
8: Look how fast these guys are.
4: Silliness.
8: Mark's missed it, look.
4: And the odd spectacular crash.
8: Oh, he's lost it there. Wow, look at that.
9: Bag of tools is... Oh, it's just about the same. It's OK.
4: Fun is always the order of the day, but this is a contest. And to decide a winner, each team is scored on 3 categories.

0: Firstly, a panel of judges mocks the creativity and craftsmanship of each soapbox.
1: Look at that. That is mighty impressive.
0: Then, points are given for a 30-second performance immediately before the run. And finally, these scores are added to the total time taken to complete the course.
1: This is going to be a good time! Spectacular at the end!
0: Sorry, if they complete the course.
1: No! Look at that!
0: Get more overall points than anyone else, and you've just earned yourself universal bragging rights as Red Bull Soapbox Race champions. There's just one thing standing in the way, the course itself. And this one will test drivers to the limit. Here we are on the start ramp, and whilst this might look gentle and serene, the first thing to note, this course is very narrow.
2: Not only that, but you're going directly into a sharp right and then a big left-hand bend, so the steering of your soapbox is going to be tested from the get-go.
0: At 750 feet here on the course, the racers will be going pretty much full speed. They're then presented with this big right-hander. Now, if your vehicle has a low centre of gravity, you'll go around this like a Formula One car.
2: However, come in with a bit too much speed and a high centre of gravity, the corner is so sharp, you could end up flipping and eating straw.
0: Here we are at the shortcut, a custom-built part of the course, designed with just one thing in mind, speed.
2: Well, you say that, Tim. There's also a very, very tricky step-down section which could cause all kinds of problems if your suspension is not up to the challenge.
0: With the end of the race in sight, competitors are faced with their final obstacle right here. It is the kicker.
2: Now, we've seen kickers before in the Red Bull Soapbox race, but often they're flat with a flat takeoff. This one has got a curve. It's got an extra kick. So hit this with too much speed and you will be soaring into the Cincinnati skyline. However, land on four wheels and it is a short dash to the finish line.
0: Well, after seeing that, you've got to say this race is going to be won and lost on the integrity of their steering.
2: I think you're right. I mean, if the soapboxes can handle those big turns at the top.
0: Yeah.
2: But saying that, I've still got one eye on that kicker. Just the sheer whip on that thing is absolutely terrifying.
0: Well, as they say, the proof of the pudding is in the eating, and one man who's hungry is our man in the commentary booth. It's over to Darren Fletcher for the first of our racers.
3: Thank you, Tim. Thank you, fellas. So here we are in Cincinnati at the top of Adams Park, and the thousands who are here today who are braving the conditions. Basically, this course is steep at the top and it's steep at the end, and you've really got to watch the last kicker. And we're going to start today with T-Rex. And don't forget, we have creativity, performance and time. So three ways to score the teams today, and you need a good combination to have any chance of being victorious here in Cincinnati. So T-Rex on the way down. David and Tyler are the pilots. It's really twisty and tight and fast at the top, so it's a real test of just how you can handle the soapbox at the top part of the circuit, and then it needs the strength and it needs to get over the big kicker when you get down towards the bottom. And of course, that twisty section is even more difficult today because of the amount of water that's fallen here in Cincinnati in the previous few days, and today, as you can see, with the rain still falling down, and they're being really careful through the top part to make sure they get through in one piece.
4: And speaking of that, they're coming through right now.
3: Here we go, over that little step there that just forced it to wobble. The front just starting to lift up a little bit on T-Rex. Jurassic Park themed soapbox team moving down towards the big kicker at the end, which is a big test for all of the teams today. There it is. Let's see how they do. Oh, must have keep hold of it. Just managed to keep a hold of it. There, it's gone now. It was the small straight through the rails. I don't think he could stop it. He was surprised himself. Watch his face at the end if you see it again. Look at that. That's where they lost it. He almost lost the fella out the back. Never mind about anything else.
2: What a run. I'd say that was it was kind of a builder. It was slow and steady, and you got your speed up. I mean, talk us through it.
5: It was kind of scary riding in the back. He was a pretty good driver. But as soon as we saw the ramp, I was like, just keep going, we got this. And then we hit it, and my butt came out of the seat. We were flying through the air, I was so terrified.
2: You literally soared out the back, it was amazing.
5: Yeah.
2: And then at the bottom, it looked like you were flying towards us, and your brake snapped.
6: My brake snapped off. I tried to shove it forward to stop, and it just snapped. And I put my feet forward, hit the hay bales, and that did it.
2: It was a good run, guys, well done. Off you go.
3: So let's look at Hip Hop Hippopotamus, which took me a few goes to get right, I've got to be honest. But there's nothing wrong with this. It's fantastically designed. The creativity score is high. There's a tremendous amount of work that's gone into this team. They're from Fairfield, Ohio, based on Fiona, the famous baby hippo from the Cincinnati Zoo.

0: do. And they describe themselves as three dads, two millennials and one purple hippo. And it really looks the part, doesn't it, on the way down. Troy and Kenzie are piloting the soapbox on the way down. Can they see? There's a little bit of gauze, but he's really struggling to see where he's going, which is not easy in the rain when you've got all these twists and turns to navigate. And they're just brushing the bales on the way through there, the straw at the side, just straightening the soapbox up. So hip-hopopotamus is on the way, the 750-feet mark, moving down towards that kicker that everybody is dreading here in Cincinnati today. Here we go, down that little step, and another one, keeping it straight, keeping it smooth. The kicker is rapidly approaching. The moment of truth has arrived for hip-hopopotamus. How's it going to do? Can he get a hippo airborne? We're about to find out. Here we go! Oh, not quite there yet. Here we go. Oh, bounce through. Oh, caught the bales. So difficult when you can't really see and the person behind you is celebrating already. Here we go towards the finish. Hip-hopopotamus, 2 minutes and 25 seconds. That is not a podium time, I can tell you that. What I do know today, you've got to be faster than that. But the soapbox looked the part.
1: Do you think it could have gone a little bit better, or am I being hypocritical there?
2: No, you're not being hip-hopopotamus or critical, but we could have done a little better.
3: We had a slow middle, but then spirit from the crowd really brought us in, and we got in on home, and we made it to the end. That was the whole goal. Yes. And we had so much fun. That's what's really important.
1: Well done, guys. Back to you, Darren.
0: Thanks, Kendall. So let's have a look at Anchorman. These are a team that did race in the Red Bull Soapbox Race event in Atlanta, and they came third that day as the Ninja Turtle team. They are the Anchorman team today, 30 for creativity. This is the performance. Two of the criteria for scoring take place before the soapbox even leaves the start ramp. And that's 35 there for the performance at the top. It's got those small wheels, a low centre of gravity, and two nervous fellas behind the wheel as off they go. And they've lost the piece already, but they're really quick at the top. Look at the speed through that twisty turn. Look at the skin at the back. Oh, they're absolutely flying. Flying down the course here in Cincinnati. Anchorman looking to make the mark, looking to set the time, skidding through on those small, thin wheels down the course. Look at the concentration on the face of the pilot. Aaron's the driver. Here we go over the steps. Cascading down the course towards the kicker. They're going to take so much speed into the kicker. Sit down, hold on, get ready for this one. Here it comes, down towards the kicker with all the speed. About to hit it, here we go, you can see it. Here comes the Anchorman. Oh, and they go! Look at that! And disaster written all over it, and that's exactly what we got. Look at the onboard, here we go. Oh, you can't hold it there. That is spectacular in Cincinnati today. Look at his face, he's got no idea. Now he knows. Oh, you can't stop that. You can't stop that. Wow. What a crash.
1: Guys, that escalated quickly. What happened on the jump?
4: We hit it hard. We popped the tire at the beginning, and we're going full speed.
1: You were absolutely flying at the start. I mean, for a start, are you okay?
5: Absolutely.
1: What happened on the impact?
4: So in the back, we touched nose first, and our front end wouldn't slide at all. And we hit it hard.
6: That's going to go down in Red Bull crash history.
1: It's already legendary. You're a hero here today.
6: Stay classy, Cincinnati.
1: Oh, there you go.
7: Oh, hey. So that's the first part of the Red Bull Soapbox race here in Cincinnati, done and dusted. But join us after the break as more Have A Go heroes take to the course here in pursuit of glory. Do you know what? Because it's raining, do you mind if I just stay in here a bit longer?
8: Sure.
7: Just slow it down. Thanks, guys. Thanks. Welcome back to the Red Bull Soapbox race here in Cincinnati, where an epic battle of man versus hill is taking place. And so far, you'd probably say the hill is in control. It's not deterring this lot, though. Yeah! Darren, back to you in the booth.
0: Thanks, Tim. All the best. I am still reeling from watching Anchorman go over the kicker. Now we've got Lederhosen Flitzer. They're from Cincinnati.

0: patty, and the craft represents the German, Swiss and Austrian culture in Cincinnati, a place that is the home to the second largest Oktoberfest beer festival in the world after Munich. And Mikkel will be the driver of the soapbox today. And there's a lot of work that's gone into the performance at the top. It's extremely well choreographed, and we'll see whether the judges appreciate the work and effort that went into it. And yes, they do. That's 40, which is the highest performance score so far today. Now, let's see what the soapbox is all about with the big fella sat behind the pilot. I think the size of the soapbox at the back may well pose a problem for the pilot in terms of the weight distribution. And he's taking it steady through there. Here we go, around that corner, moving towards the steps. Still staying on the fella's head at the back. I can't quite take my eyes off that at the moment. There we go through there. He's been very, very steady, isn't he, Mikkel, with this one? Doesn't want to take any chances. Little show of emotion. Knows he's got the kicker. We know what happened there last time. Not the same amount of speed going into this, but it's big and it's cumbersome, this soapbox. The crowd hold their breath as he approaches the kicker very, very gingerly. Has he got enough speed to get over it? Here we go, over we go. Oh, the head's gone. His head's not gone, but the head's gone behind him. And down to the finish. I think he described that as a steady Sunday drive. 124, let's not take a gamble. Let's make sure we get down there in one piece. And that's what Lederhosen Flitzer did.
1: Stop, halt. Well, what a very efficient German style run that was. How did it feel?
2: It felt amazing. It was a little bit tight around the first corners, but it worked out well.
1: At what point did you realise that Fritz's head had gone?
2: Until now. I did not realise it.
1: I'm really sorry to be the one to break that news. But, you know, he had a good run, I think.
2: I think so. I think it was great.
0: So our next team today, Team David Boaty, is obsessed with David Bowie. So that's where we get the connection. And we're going through all of the various eras of David Bowie. Apart from that one, I can't quite remember that one, but there you go. I got the first few, but I just didn't get that one. You see a bit of Stardust and all that kind of stuff, but they're from Hillsborough, North Carolina. It's a boat, and it's a David Bowie boat. So it's David Boaty. 25 for the performance, so the judge is not that impressed. Jessica, Dustin, and Sean make up the team. And off goes the boat with a big wheel to the back and the small one to the front, and he's buckled already. I don't think there's a great deal you can do about that. They started swishing around all over the place. So the minute they got down the start ramp, and there was just no way back. I think you can bend them back again, but I don't think they're going to stay there. Just off the top of my head. Whenever you see that, those type of wheels, and you've not got the same size all the way round, they always cause a problem. Well, Cole will enjoy the adulation of the crowd, but it's not a successful run for Team David Boaty. And this is where it all ended, in a hurry. So to infinity and LeBron. Team dressed like LeBron James's team, the Cleveland Cavaliers. And they're trying to show here how LeBron James carries his basketball team. So you can see LeBron down there on the soapbox. Just going back in time, the last time I saw a soapbox modelled on a sportsman, Usain Bolt went right into the crowd at Ali Pali a few years ago. Let's see how LeBron James does here in Cincinnati today. Oh, his head's gone into the bales! And Jacob has come flying off. No control at all. Always amazes me how well they celebrate a big off. Here we go, look, on board, lost control, can't turn it, too skinny, and LeBron's gone headfirst into the bales.
3: 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It's because I'm supporting the Banging Rockettes for the win! Listen, let's not get ahead of ourselves, OK? Before these guys take to the track, let's find out exactly what makes them rock. Woo!
4: Hi, my name is Dana, and I'm the captain of the Banging Rockettes.

0: Our soapbox is a giant rocket ship. We all love the 1960s dance moves. We also really love outer space. In our team, we've all got characters. I'm Googie, based on the 1950s architecture style. We've got Ivana C. Uranus, classic pun. Captain Universe, because he's the only guy on our team. We've got Milky Way and Venus Trap, and they were great outer space names. Our soapbox is made out of a wood base. It's pretty basic. We carved up some BMX bikes for the wheels, got some friends to weld us our steering components, and did a lot of papier-mâché paint and duct tape. Ooh, drone. It took us a while to build this cart. We live in Brooklyn, New York, so there's not a lot of space. We ended up having to build it on the street, in the parks, wherever we could find space. We weren't actually able to test it until today, the day before race day. We came here to invade Cincinnati, and that's exactly what we're gonna do. We're gonna rock this.
1: So the Bangin' Rockettes, they're a team of characters. They've driven 10 hours from New York to be here today. Colin's the only man in the team, and they're all friends through the roller derby. I didn't know the roller derby still existed. I saw a film about that once, and it was bizarre back then. It's even more bizarre when there's so much other things to do these days. Right, let's have a look at the team then, shall we? So they got 29 for creativity. The performance, though, looks pretty decent. Let's see what the judges think about that. There we go, 39, that's not too bad at all. So Dana is the pilot. And really excited by the prospect. They've got those wheels tilted in, angled inwards, which I don't like. I'm a bit of a wheel enthusiast, as you can tell. The key to a good soapbox is strong wheels. Very difficult to control, they've gone already. The minute you catch the wheel like that against the straw, it just bends them all out of shape. The Bangin' Rockettes haven't gone very far at all. Catches the bail, wheels bend, Bob's your uncle, that's it. May as well sling it over there, because it's no use to anybody now. If they can get it over there, come on, give it a push. There we go. So let's have a look at going further. This is another team from New York, from Pittsford, based on a real-life school bus that toured across the USA in the 60s. And they're a merry band of pranksters, they tell us. So let's see, Neil's gonna be the pilot. It's a nice looking soapbox, a lot of work's gone into it. Looks quite sturdy. Oh, the back's gone already. Well, it's not sturdy at all, is it, actually? Hark at me, curse of the commentator. Looks quite sturdy as the back falls off. And they went straight into the bales.
2: They're going to keep it going right now. The third member of the team.
1: I can hear the fellow on the mic in the back. He's a lot more enthusiastic about this soapbox than the rest of us. It's not moving at all. Look at it. Give it a push. Here we go. There's another bale there. Yeah, that's how we're all feeling, mate.
3: My name is Jerry, and I'm with Team Sweet Honey. Our team members, Steve, who is the instigator and also the coordinator, and we also have Ken, who's the driver, and Cliff, and another Ken is part of our team. All of us are senior citizens. Our average age is 69 years old. We are not ready for the scrap heap. We wanted to show to the public that we could use recycled materials, much as ourselves when we get older, that we still have a purpose. And so 95% of the materials that is used in our vehicle are recycled. Yes, I am confident that we're going to finish the race. We feel very strongly that the vehicle's going to hold together. We've tested it, and it seems to be fairly sturdy. So tomorrow's going to be the telltale. If it happens to rain, and it's raining, and the roads are wet, who knows?
1: I can't wait to see this lot. Team Sweet Honey. This is basically what would happen if the cast of the film Cocoon did the Red Bull soapbox race. And we're about to see it today. 38 for creativity. I'd probably go 50 for bravery. And now we've got to look at the moves at the top, eh? Old Snake Hips on the left. Come on, fellas. We're all rooting for the lads here today. Ken, Steve, Jerry, Cliff, and another Ken. 39 for the performance. So let's see whether Sweet Honey can be sweet as you like on the way down the course here in rainy Cincinnati today. Ken 1 is on the way down. Ken 2's back on the start ramp, and these fellas have come here today to make a mark.

0: Nice and smooth at the top. Enjoying it so far. Got to try and build as much speed up as you can to get the spectacular air over the kicker a little bit later on. Here we go through here. A couple of little steps off there. Now we start to gather speed. It gets really steep towards the bottom, and you can see Sweet Honey starting to gather speed. Ken knows what's around the corner. Here we go. We know what's around the corner. Here comes Sweet Honey. There's the kicker. Let's see what happens. Oh, look at that. Over you go. Over you go. Oh, he loved that, didn't he? So did everybody else. 1.08 is the time, and there's a bit of relief, there's a bit of happiness. It's all in there. That team did fantastically well. Brilliant.
1: What a run. How did that feel, man?
2: It felt great.
1: That was literally one of my favourite runs so far. You were smiling the whole way down.
2: That's natural for me. I like smiling. You know?
1: It was excellent, man. I think you did everyone proud today. Right. Sweet job, my friend.
3: Thank
1: off you go.
3: Well, rain not spoiling play here in Cincinnati, Ohio. Join us after the break for more high-speed thrills and spills courtesy of the Red Bull Soapbox Race. Welcome back to the Red Bull Soapbox Race here in Ohio, a state that has produced 7 US presidents, 25 astronauts, and now a rodeo clown and a matador riding on a sea cow. Looking good, guys. With the next of our have-a-go heroes ready to go, it's over to Darren Fletcher in the commentary booth.
0: Thanks, Tim. In all honesty, that's all we needed to complete the set. We've got the Jaeger bombs now, which is based on an ice hockey fight at the top. And the actual soapbox itself is based on the Zamboni. And if you watch an ice hockey match, when the ice is completely ruined at the end of a period, the machine that comes on to make it all nice again is called the Zamboni. And that's what we have today. They're from Marysville, Ohio. John is going to be the driver. Greg, Jeff, Jeremy and Will make up the rest of the team. And they got 35 from the judges for the performance. And off goes the Jaeger bombs down the course here in Cincinnati, where it's still raining. And you've got to say well done to the thousands of people who have come out today to support everybody in Adams Park. And down they go.
4: Yeah, JB, they're carrying some speed right now. And you know
0: what? No issue at the top. I think this is quite a sensible design today in the rain, because he's nice and dry in there, the pilot, isn't he, John? One or two bits just started to fly off, which is always a feature of a Red Bull soapbox race. And there's one obstacle remaining in the rain, and that is the kicker. And we all get excited by that. Here we go. It's nice and quick. Low centre of gravity. He's in control. He's building up steam. Here we go. Hold on tight. Oh, plenty of air over that. Lost a lot of it. Still going, though, down towards the finish. Can he stop it? In we go! Into the bales at the end. Very spectacular. Nice and quick. I do think sometimes, you know, the pilots forget, in all their excitement, they've got to actually stop.
5: Hello, I'm with Team Sea Cowboys, and my name is Evan. Our soapbox is actually a manatee, or sea cow, and it's big and gray, and it has horns on the front, sort of as a rodeo theme. We're from Florida, and where in Florida we are, there are quite a lot of manatee, and we just wanted to highlight what we often see in the water when we recreate. The best feature of our soapbox is probably its design, its aerodynamics, its speed. We competed in 2017 Soapbox Los Angeles. We were Team Swamp Monkeys, and we had an airboat as our design. We came in second place.
0: Nice and quick, as you can see.
5: We were very happy with our result, but we were looking to win this year.
0: So let's have a look at the Sea Cowboys, shall we? As you saw in the video there, they've been involved in this competition before, back in LA in 2017, as the Swamp Monkeys. And the craft today is in honour of the manatees, the sea cows, which is native to their home state of Florida. Justin is the pilot today. And they scored really nicely in terms of creativity with 44, and even better with the performance there, 47. So they've already made a big impression at the top of the course. Can they make a big impression now with a good time when they get down to the bottom? And Justin's got his game face on, I think you would say. Here's the picture of concentration here in Cincinnati for the Sea Cowboys. And he's really quick through there. That's one of the quicker times that we've seen at the top of the course. Now, certainly in terms of the visual look of the speed of the soapbox on its way down. He's flying down here, moving towards the kicker, taking a tremendous amount of speed into this last big jump of the day. Here we go, over we go with big air! And the manatee's lost its nose! Straight down, nose first. Now he's got to walk it. Look how determined he is. Go on, Justin, screamed the crowd. He's not going to be beaten today. Look at his face underneath that hat. He's a serious man, is our Justin. He's nearly there, he's shattered. Plops down into the seat. 112, he enjoyed that. Good on you.
1: What a run, man. Holy. What a run, how are you feeling?
6: Hey, it was nice and tight coming all the way down. I was actually stoked we didn't slip there.
1: You were hugging the inside. On that first left, you were so close to the straw. It was like your wheels were touching.
6: Didn't have much brakes. All this water's got us brakes really didn't work.
1: I'm not going to lie, as you were heading for the jump, I kind of wanted you to slow down a bit. It was you were flying into that thing.
6: No, you can't win races hitting the brakes.
1: That's why you're the man today. And the crowd at the bottom were giving you so much love as you were doing the little Fred Flintstone.
6: I got to make it where I can pick it up higher next year so I can run faster.
1: And so far, I think you're the people's favourite. That was nice. A fantastic run. Nice. Well done, dude.
6: Thanks.
1: Excellent work. Back to you, Darren.
0: Thank you, Gendel. I thought he was going to call you a varmint at the end of all that. To be like Yosemite Sam, didn't he, Justin? So let's have a look at the Flying Burrito Bowl, which is exactly what it says it is. They're from Wadsworth, Ohio. They're all engineers except Ben. Ben's one of the pilots. Their favourite food are burritos, so they thought, why not? The rest of the team, Andrew, Freddie, Austin and John, 23 for the performance. So that didn't really resonate with the judges. Looks quite flimsy, this, doesn't it? The old cardboard burrito holder. Let's see what happens on the way down. Quite small wheels, and he's got the handlebars under the legs as well, which we've seen in past soapbox races can be a problem. But he's okay at the minute, although he's got to keep his concentration, and it's not slowing them down. They're really fast through there. I'm interested to see what a team like this, with the handlebars where they are, does over the kicker. You don't know where to hold on, do you, I suppose? And he's going to take a fair deal of speed into it.
7: You wouldn't think. It's not very aerodynamic, but it's...
0: Flying Burrito Bowl heading towards their potential Valhalla here in Cincinnati. Here we go. There's the kicker. There she blows. Here it comes. Oh, over we go. That was okay. The back wheels have gone a little bit, but they're over the finish line in 1.08, which is a good time. And for all the speed they carried into the kicker, they managed to get onto the exit ramp as well. And that was good work by the Flying Burrito Bowl. Now we go the Chug Jug Bush Wookies, who raced here in 2015. It's based on the battle bus in the video game Fortnite, which, for any of you out there, me included, that has a son or daughter of a certain age, it's the bane of your life. But these guys have managed to find the theme, the battle bus, is here. Jeff's the pilot. Jansen, Austin and Billy make up the rest of the team, and that's 26 for the performance after 25 for creativity. So the Chug Jug Bush Wookies need a good run. Very narrow soapbox, one wheel at the front, two at the back, handlebar steering. Everything screams disaster. Everything screams disaster. But let's see. Oh! There they go! Everything did scream disaster, but there's still enough of it left, just about. Get back on, fellas, rip it off. They can get the side off, I think they can get going again. They can, look. Right, let's see what they can do from here. I don't fancy the kicker on that if they get that far. I'm just making that point now. Could potentially be a good time to look away. Through the rain they go. Not very fast, although it will get faster in a minute because it gets steeper again at the bottom. Right, here we go, heading towards the kicker. The Chug Jug Bush Wookies. Turn right and then face the fearsome jump. Oh, they're going really slow now, look.

0: I don't blame them, really. Here we go. Nice and sedate, nice and steady over the kicker. Got to say I'm a tad disappointed. I was expecting worse. And then down to the finish in 143. Oh, there we go. Little jolt to the system at the end. That's where it went wrong at the top, look.
1: You came out guns blazing at the top. What happened with that first crash?
2: We just took it too fast. That's what happened. And unfortunately, we couldn't make it. We should have braked a little harder, but with the rain and everything, it just didn't happen. So.
3: With the rain, as the problem as it was, our brakes slipped, and it wasn't hitting as hard as it could.
1: I'll be honest, when you crashed, I turned away. I thought that was your run over, and then I turned around, and there you were, down the straight. You look like a man possessed.
2: Yeah, we don't give up. We came here to make it down here, and I wasn't going to accept anything but making it down.
1: Amazing run. Good job, guys.
2: Thank you, guys.
1: Fantastic work. Well done for getting to the bottom. Back to you, Darren.
0: Thanks, Kendall. Let's have a look at the Loot Llamas. This is another Fortnite-based soapbox. The loot system in Fortnite revolves around loot. Pinatas, so this team plans to make a rideable llama. There it is. Look, I don't know. I just read what it says on the page. I don't know either. I know what you're saying. 28 for the performance. Anyway, let's have a look. Tommy is the brave pilot. One wheel at the back and two at the front. Oh, he's gone already. He got about 5 yards. I know it's based on Fortnite. It might take him a fortnight to get to the bottom. Now, Tommy back on his feet. He's okay, but I think that's it for the soapbox, from what I can see.
4: I'm Patrick, and I'm from Team Barbie Jeep. The other people in the team are coworkers. Lindsay is Barbie, Megan is Stacy, John is Claude, Paul is Blaine, and I'm the driver, Ken. The idea behind our soapbox was largely, what if we took a Power Wheels Barbie Jeep and sent it down the hill? The frame of the soapbox is steel, and the body is all gator board, which is like a foam core. The wheels are racing slicks we managed to find. There's a lot of PVC and pool noodles used in it, a lot of glitter. So the weaknesses of our soapbox are that it's built really well, so it shouldn't come apart on the way down, which could be good or bad. Our soapbox is compact, it's small, it's short, so it should have a good turning radius, should be nimble, and it's pretty light. It drives well, steers well, and it looks pretty awesome.
0: I've got to agree, it does look pretty awesome. And what is nice about this team, Barbie Jeep, is they've really thought it through. They're all colleagues who work in the design industry, and you can see they've left no stone unturned. Although the fellow on the left isn't really buying into the dance at the top, is he? So the performance there is maybe a little bit more difficult for him, but in terms of the soapbox, this looks great. Now, the fella second from the right also has potential issues with the performance. And the judges liked it enough to give them 37. Excited to see this one, though, because it looks like it should be good. It looks like it should be fast, and it looks like it should go into the kicker at a rapid rate of knots, despite the fact one piece has fallen off already, and the second piece has fallen off already, and the third piece has fallen off already. He's trying to keep the speed up there, though, and resting. The problem he might have here is the wheels are that wide. He's finding it difficult to turn them in the rain. But he's going to battle his Patrick, see what he can do. Shouldn't be a problem over the steps because of the solid nature of the axle and the wheels. OK, he's fine through there. So let's have a look now as we build up the speed. How brave are you? Are you going to really go for it over the kicker? Let's have a look.
5: Look at the water coming off the tires.
0: He's really quick through there. Now let's have a look at this now. Keep it on. Keep it full. Keep it on the gas. Over the kicker. Nicely done. Nicely done. They'll drag remnants of the soapbox over the finish and lose the rest of it off that final barrier. It's not a bad time. It looked the part. It was a good run. And you could see the water coming off the wheels at the front all the way down.
6: Do you know what? I think with this weather, I might just need this boat. Do you not mind if I hang on to this for a bit, do you guys? Join us after the break when more of Uncle Sam's finest take to the course here in Cincinnati. Ahar! Well, Welcome back to the Red Bull Soapbox Race here in Cincinnati. Find out who will be toast of the town.
7: Hey!
6: As our final racers take to the start ramp. It's over to Darren Fletcher.
0: Thank you, Tim. I've got to say as well, the conditions are getting rapidly worse here. These are the mud bugs inspired by the crayfish, a river-dwelling Kentucky delicacy, also known as the swamp crab. And if it gets much wetter here in Adams Park today, they will start to inhabit exactly where we are. Hope he's not steering all the way down. So Mark is going to be the driver. They got 38 for creativity. They put a lot of effort into the performance at the top. And that's been rewarded by the judges with 48 performance points. Now, with the rain getting heavier and heavier by the minute, and more surface water finding its way on the circuit here in Cincinnati, we'll see what the mud bugs can do. Mark's got them off and running. Two at the front, one at the... Well, two at the back, but narrow at the back. And thin at the front, the wheels. And he's OK so far. There's not a great deal of room for his arms to move underneath, which might hamper the steering. We'll wait and see. He's fine at the minute. Trying to push it back together. That's how in control he is, but he's got the kicker. I'd forget that now if I were you, Mark. You've got the ramp coming up, my friend. Forget that now, leave it. Just leave it and hold on. Here's the kicker. Don't worry about that now. Here we go. Oh, the back's gone. Now put him back down again. No hander towards the finish. The mud bugs have made it. 1:12 the time and a nice steady finish at the end. And there is the kicker, where the fact the back piece was falling off prevented any great air for the mud bugs. But that was good. So let's have a look at Tuna No Crust. And as you can see, the conditions are atrocious now in Cincinnati. The worry for everybody here at the moment is the course is becoming more and more hazardous. Despite the fact it's soaking wet, he's quite happy to roll around on the floor in a vest. But that's good. And now we have Tuna No Crust from Holstein in Wisconsin, based on a popular movie franchise that you all know about, The Fast and the Furious. It does embrace one of the most iconic scenes in the movie. It's the famous fight between Vince and Brian over whether tuna is oh so good or not. And in driving rain here, off they go with Caleb behind the wheel of Tuna No Crust. Look at the water coming off the wheels as they go down. The pilot really has to keep concentration now. So much surface water from top to bottom. I don't think you really dare pump the brakes at the minute because you just skid. But the roof becoming an issue as well for the soapbox. We can hardly see. Look at visibility from the camera. It's the same situation for the pilot on board. It's nice and smooth at the minute, though. And we're moving down here towards the moment of truth. He's still got a fair deal of issues to overcome, and this is the biggest one of them! And he's lost the front. He's lost the back, but he's still got the middle, which is all that matters. As long as you've got the middle, you're OK, and he's over the finish line. 109, and he did OK there, didn't he, Caleb? There's the proof. If you lose the front and you lose the back, as long as you keep the middle, you can get down to the finish. We've just received word that due to the rain getting even heavier, the course has become so dangerous, too dangerous, in fact, that the event has had to be cancelled because, of course, the safety of the teams is absolutely paramount. So this is how it's going to work. The top three, when the event was brought to a halt, will take the prizes, and Tim has the results for us now.
8: In third place, with an unbelievable run, it's Sweet Honey. Mudbugs were almost shrimply the best, but had to settle for silver. And that's because today's kings of the rodeo are the Sea Cowboys.
6: Well, there we go. It might have rained all day here in Cincinnati, but it did not dampen the competitors' spirits, did it?
1: Definitely not, Tim.
6: What a day of racing. What was your highlight?
1: I think I'd have to say the Banging Rockettes. You know, although their run didn't go quite to plan, I thought their dance at the top was amazing, and they were just a really fun team.
6: Yeah.
1: What about you?
6: For me, my highlight was Team Lederhosen Flitzer. Mm. I mean, who doesn't love an 8-foot-high German man made of polystyrene in Lederhosen?

0: I know I do.
1: Mm. Well, sadly, that is it from Cincinnati.
2: Yeah, but where better a place to end the show than the top of this exposed hill as the lightning storm rolls in under our umbrellas.
1: Yeah.
2: Beautiful.
1: See you soon.
2: See ya.
3: One almighty track in the heart of Portugal's capital.
4: 70 teams of Have A Go heroes racing their weird and wonderful machines.
3: And a magnificent 50,000 strong crowd with a taste for mayhem.
4: In a city famed for its cuisine, who will find that winning recipe of speed, nerve and showmanship?
3: And who will end up looking like a bit of a custard tart? Welcome to the Red Bull Soapbox Race, Lisbon.
5: Hello and bem-vindo a Lisboa, or welcome to Lisbon.
4: Portugal's stunning capital is a picture-postcard combination of classic architecture, cobbled streets and gorgeous squares.
5: It's also a foodie's paradise, and if there's one delicacy you have to try when you're here, it's Lisbon's world-renowned custard tarts.
4: Ooh, obrigada. As well as these tasty morsels, Portugal's also famed for its rich history of sea exploration. This incredible structure behind us is called the Padrão dos Descobrimentos, a monument to a time when Portugal ruled the waves.
5: And just like the legendary Portuguese explorer Vasco da Gama, who sailed out into these very waters 500 years ago, today we have a new breed of adventurers who are heading off on their own epic journey.
4: So good!
5: These brave souls, however, won't be navigating waves, but hay bales. They won't be battling sea monsters, but giant kickers. And most importantly, they won't be steering galleons, but probably a 12-foot pig dressed as Batman. I'm talking about, of course, the Red Bull Soapbox Race.
4: Today, 70 teams from across Portugal have come here to the spectacular Edward VII Park to pit their bonkers homemade racing machines on this formidable track.
5: And it's all going to unfold in front of the glorious Lisboan crowd who've created a palpable atmosphere of excitement. And they're going to be serving up a delectable buffet of bedlam today. And I've got a feeling the masses are going to get what they want.
4: Well, right before we get underway, here's a very quick guide to soapbox racing, just in case you're not familiar with it.
3: Championing eccentricity since the year 2000, the Red Bull Soapbox Race sees amateur teams of friends, family and workmates race balmy, homemade creations down a course littered with obstacles, and all with just gravity to power them.
6: Go, he's gone!
3: Over the years, more than 100 events have been held in amazing locations across every corner of the globe, and each race attracts fans in their thousands, all hungry for speed.
6: Look how fast these guys are!
3: Silliness.
6: Oops, missed it, look!
3: And the odd spectacular crash.
6: Oh, he's lost it there! Wow, look at that! Bag of tools is... Oh, it's just about to say it's okay!
3: Fun is always the order of the day, but this is a contest, and to decide a winner, each team is scored on three categories. Firstly, a panel of judges marks the creativity and craftsmanship of each soapbox.
6: Look at that! That is mighty impressive!
3: Then, points are given for a 30-second performance immediately before the run. And finally, these scores are added to the total time taken to complete the course.
6: This is going
3: to
6: be a good time, spectacular at the end.
3: Sorry, if they complete the course.
6: Oh, look at that!
3: Get more overall points than anyone else, and you've just earned yourself universal bragging rights as Red Bull Soapbox Race champions. There's just one thing standing in the way, though. The course itself. And this one is tricky and fast.
4: This course sits perfectly at the top of Edward of England's park.
5: It's my park.
4: I'm pretty sure it's not, but okay. What will strike you about this course is it creates a perfect cauldron for the spectators along the grass bank.
5: And the atmosphere they create means that the drivers will experience the familiar sensation of fight or flight when they arrive here. Do they stick to their carefully pre-prepared race plan, or do they throw themselves wildly into the abyss? I'd go with the latter.
4: I know you would. Let's take a closer look. Less than 30 metres after the start ramp, our drivers are thrown into our first feature, the chicane. A sharp right-left combination will test even the most robust cars.
5: On top of all of that, the drivers are going to need to factor in these perfectly polished cobblestones, which are going to turn this track into the soapbox equivalent of a bone-shaking ice rink. Our second feature is the Salto do Marquês, or the Marquis's jump, and it pays homage to that man up on top of the statue, the Marquis of Pombal, who saved Lisbon in the aftermath of the 1755 earthquake.
4: This leap will require the drivers display the same swift and competent leadership as the Marquis. If they are to successfully navigate this cavernous leap, I guarantee there'll be problems there.
5: Our third feature are these, the Escadinho do Quebra-Bolige. Translation, the car-wrecking stairs. And I promise you, they take an awful lot of pride in their work.
4: This is a dynamite course where the crowd is so close they can almost touch the cars. Get ready for some serious entertainment.
5: Well, the big news is, since yesterday, they've added a water feature right before the final chicane, which means traction before the finish line on these polished cobbles is going to be even harder to find.
4: Well, you don't have to wait much longer because the first team is up on the start ramp and they're raring to go. So let's hand it over to the man in the commentary box, the connoisseur of chaos himself, Señor Darren Fletcher.
0: Thank you very much, Caroline. So what a day we have in store here today. 50,000 people, a very, very steep soapbox course, a natural amphitheatre, very similar to what we see at Ali Pali. And the first team we have today, the translation of that is the best vehicle of all. Whether it's going to be the best vehicle of all by the end of all of this today, we will wait and see. You saw 41 for creativity. The performance is also very important to the teams. They're going to get 35 for that with my basic mathematics. And now it's all down to whether this big sheep can make its way down the course. Lots of obstacles on the way, starting with a chicane. Starting to shed the coat pretty early, this one. No need for shearing on this, around the chicane, and then heading down towards the first obstacle, which will be the Marquis's steps over the cobbles as well, which may well pose a problem as we go. So down we come, the steps safely navigated, and now we have the stairs, the car-wrecking stairs, and these stairs will wreck quite a few of these soapboxes as the day goes on, but that one's okay. It might just be the best vehicle of all. We'll find out. Not too much of the coat left on the sheep, though, as we go down towards the finish line. We're going to take a look at the time, and we will see a time. It's quite smooth. It was nice. It's 46.58, and that's a really good run to kick us off today here in Lisbon. There we see the obstacle safely navigated. There will be problems there today, I can guarantee it, and there as well. You wonder how many wheels are going to fly off over that one.
4: I've got João and João. Guys, that was so fast. What were you feeling every time you went through one of the obstacles?
7: I didn't even press the brakes, only here, because I was afraid of my teammates. Because if I wrecked, they would, like, kick me and stuff.
4: There we go, Darren. He's not afraid of the course or the brakes. He's afraid of his teammate. It's over to you.
0: Thanks again, Caroline. So we're going to do the Portuguese version this time. Dadas Vistas. Let's go with it. That's a nice, simple one. 32 for creativity. They're from Lisbon, this team, and they're co-workers at a cemetery. Let's hope they're not dead and buried halfway down the course. We will wait and see. 28 for the performance, and off we go. Mario is the driver. A gigantic eyeball staring down the track here in the sunshine in Lisbon. And it's quite strange, this one, in terms of design. It's top heavy, it's narrow, it's got small wheels, it's on the cobbles. What could possibly go wrong? That's what could go wrong. The wheel can fly off, and that's going to be that for this team. Dadas Vistas, you might well say, hasta la vista, baby. No wheel, no chance. There it goes. That one is done and dusted early on here in Lisbon today. And the reason why he's carrying that down to the bottom is if you get any part of the soapbox over the finish line, you get a tie. The other reason is he's not very strong. OK, let's move it on to team number three, Red Bull PD. They are from Torres Santarém, 70 kilometres north of Lisbon. I know my stuff here today. Let's not worry about that. They're old friends. They do motocross together. But I can promise you one thing. They've never experienced anything like what they're about to experience here today. 10% gradient. That is a lot. If you've watched the soapbox races in the past, A 10% gradient means it's steep at the top, all the way down to the bottom, and when you've got a start ramp like this one, you really can build up some speed. So let's see what this team can do. It's a narrow wheelbase, high centre of gravity, usually spells disaster, but let's try and look on the bright side for this team today. Red Bull PD on the way down with those thin pram wheels, which, as you all know, I don't like very much at all. So we're heading down towards the first obstacle, which is the Marquis Steps. It's a drop after that. It's wobbling already, and the left one's gone. Oh, there we go. There we go. You can't drop off a ramp like that with wheels that are only an inch apart. It just doesn't go right. If you're sat in the room and you're at your dining table and you're designing your soapbox, think about the width of the wheels. Think about the strength. There we go. That's it. Red Bull PD into the straw bales and out of the competition. Have a jog down and enjoy your day, my friend. But you needed a better vehicle than the one you had. Here it is from on board. He knows he's gone. Oh, just missed those stewards there, didn't he? Just missed them. Everybody's okay. Oh, oh. Maybe not. That's not the only thing you've lost today, my friend. The soapbox has gone, and so has the belt.
5: If there's one thing crowds everywhere love, it's a good crash. And that one was as good as I've ever seen. Join us after the break here, because I promise it won't be the last. We'll be back with more thrills and colossal spills right after this. Welcome back to a resplendent Lisbon, which today is hosting the legendary Red Bull Soapbox Race. Over 70 teams of Portuguese daredevils, have-a-go heroes and amateur speed freaks are pitting their homemade creations against a course littered with obstacles. The next car is ready to go, so let's get straight back into the commentary with Darren Fletcher.
0: Thanks, Ed. So let's have a look at Super Constellation. This one should fly down the track, and I'll tell you why, because they all work for TAP, which is the national airline of Portugal. That is a very good score for the creativity and the performance, which gets them off to a really good start. 44 for creativity, 36 for performance. It looks nice and streamlined. It looks like it should work. The propellers are only for show. It's not going to take off halfway down, although they might hope it takes off down the cobbles and over one of the obstacles. There we have the blue smoke billowing out behind, and Super Constellation is off and running. There's the onboard over the Marquis Steps, heading down now towards the stairs that have been wrecking soapboxes here in Lisbon. All day long he's fighting with the steering, just managed to get through there. Here we go over the step, bang, bang, bang, down on the other side. Still keeping it nice and smooth over those cobbles. He's fighting with that vehicle. Down goes Nuno Miguel, who's the driver here today. He can see the finish line. He's over in 41.27 with a spectacular skid to finish. That's a really good run by Super Constellation, airborne over the car wrecking steps, and they have posted a score that might take some beating here today. Now we go to Kamov. And this is basically a helicopter that's been used for a number of years to fight the wildfires here in Portugal. Bruno and Hugo are the pilots. And there we have 32 for the performance. They're a team of firemen, these guys. They're going to try and light a fire here today in Lisbon, as opposed to putting one out, which they so often do. But they've gone for the small wheels and the tall vehicle. This looks like it's going to be difficult to control already. It's wobbling all over the place. You might need to let go of the brakes. Oh, it's just nearly gone then, look. Every time he starts to open it up a little bit, it starts to wobble. Here's the first one. The Marquis steps. Oh, he's got nose over. He went nose first. There was no stopping it. It was just too high. Watch this here. He's nearly gone there. Now he's thinking, OK, let's just calm down a little bit, regain a bit of confidence. There's the Marquis steps. Over we go. And that's the end of the soapbox. They really enjoyed building it, but they couldn't steer it. Plain and simple. Came off, and that was it.
8: Hello, I'm from Team Extintor Implacável. My name's Emilia, and I'm the driver. We have a co-pilot named Leonor and two mechanics, Tiago and Manel. Our soapbox is a fire extinguisher, and we came up with the idea because of the fires in Portugal last year as a warning for everybody. It is made from two oil containers and steel and bike wheels. I think the best features of the soapbox is its looks, because it looks pretty much

0: like a fire extinguisher. The weakness of our soapbox are the wheels because they can come off at any time. I'm very nervous. I don't want to crash. We have been friends since high school, and so it has been a lot of fun building the car, and it has brought us closer together. We're confident that if we take it slowly, maybe we can finish the race.
1: Let's hope the steepness of the circuit here in Lisbon

0: wheels might be an issue.
1: The wheels are always an issue on the soapboxes that don't work on the respective courses. So let's get them off down the ramp in the sunshine and see how relentless extinguisher will do. Oh, it's done nothing. It's gone straight into the straw. They've gone about 25 yards. Look at the state of the wheel. Well, they said the wheel was an issue before. It's certainly an issue now because it's in half. Watch this here on the slide. You can see the pilot there steering to the right. The soapbox has gone to the left. What a waste of time that was. Here we go, look. I'm going to go right and the soapbox is going to go left. Wow. Big smiles, though. That's the spirit of the Red Bull soapbox race. Everybody has a fantastic day. Get down to the finish. The crowd giving them a huge cheer. It's all about the taking part, and they've really enjoyed themselves today. The next team is the Annihilator. And I'll let you into a little secret here. That's a really good creativity score, by the way, 46. They've been meeting in the same bar every week for several years. And one of those nights in the bar led them to being here today. Whether that's a good thing or a bad thing, we're about to find out. A lot of work has gone into the soapbox, as you can see. Lots of detail on it. And the performance score is what they're hoping to impress the judges with at the moment. They've certainly got plenty of support here today, and it looks as though they've got the support of the judging panel as well, with 37. So let's see how the Annihilator can do. It looks like a solid build, doesn't it, this one? Looks like it can withstand the cobbles, withstand the drops, and they've made a nice quick start at the top. Just wobbling a little bit, but that's because of the amount of speed that this particular soapbox is generating. Over the first obstacle, the Marquis's steps. You can't underestimate, you know, the issue that these soapboxes have with the cobbles here in Lisbon today. That's a problem due to the bumpy nature of the circuit all the way down. Now let's have a look at the car wrecking stairs. No problem there. Did look solid at the top, and it's proving to be that way. It's a really nice run, one of the best ones we've seen so far. It stayed smooth throughout. The pilot in complete control. Eduardo behind the wheel, and the time 39.92. That's really impressive. Their fans have enjoyed the day. They're impressed by what they've seen, and you can't be anything other than very, very complimentary about the work this team has done here in Lisbon here today. Now you're going to see a team simply called the Flying Pizza, and we'll see whether the pizza can fly here in Lisbon. We have Sergio and Jaime, who are going to be the pilots. There is the performance score from our judges here today. They're enjoying the sunshine. So is everybody else. Don't forget, 50,000 people are packed here along the course to watch these teams compete. And this one looks as though it might be slightly difficult the quicker you go on a steep gradient. He's got his work cut out with the handlebars and the one wheel at the front and the two at the back, but he's smiling and enjoying it. And they're on the way down, confident enough to wave to the crowd. Over that one, no problem. Thought that might be a problem, nose first, but it was okay. The steps are going to be the next problem. Here we come. Keep your fingers crossed for them over here. No problem at all. Okay. Now it starts to get serious. Over the water, on the cobbles, that makes it difficult, but it's going to be no problem for this team. Over the finish line in a time of 42.39. That's why we've got the straw bales at the finish. They were fine over here. The only problem this team had was when they actually slammed the brakes on over the finish line and ended up out of the soapbox and into the straw. But that was nice. Checkered flag, good run.
2: Hi, I'm from Ruda Up team. My name is Artur. On my team, we have Antonio, the mechanic, me as a co-pilot, Tiago is my pilot, and Mario as the team leader, which is also the other mechanic. Our soapbox is a flying house. We have some balloons on top. It's mainly made by bricks, concrete, steel, and plywood. Actually, no, it's styrofoam because we could not use the normal materials. Honestly speaking, I think our house is very pretty. It will be a nice picture to see a huge house coming down the hill and jumping over those cliffs that they say they are little jumps, which are not, clearly. Weaknesses in the design. Our wheels are very old, some spokes are missing. We are confident we can make it to the finish line, for sure. Maybe walking, maybe grabbing some parts of the house, but for sure we'll be there.

0: Right, Aruda up. I'm going to let you know here that this is one of the finest soapboxes that we've ever seen in any race, anywhere, for as long as we've been covering this magnificent event. 50 for creativity, and rightly so. So much work has gone into this team. Tiago and Artur will be the pilots. Antonio and Mario are the other team members. And it's going to be such a shame if this soapbox doesn't make it all the way down to the bottom. I don't often pull for a team to get to the finish in one piece. But with the work that's gone into this, I am today. And it's obviously based on the film Up, and off we go. Whether they can see, whether they can steer it, I don't know, because it's a bulky old thing. But let's have a look. The balloons at the back. Let's see. Keep your brakes on. That'd be my advice. Get it down to the bottom, please. Here we go over the Marquis's steps. Okay there. Okay. So far, so good. I think everybody in the crowd's got their fingers crossed for this team today. They're going to go down to the car wrecking stairs now. And this is big and it's bulky. And they're just managing to get it through those little turns, aren't they, at the moment? It's not too fast. Here we go, here we go. Oh, it's gone! What a shame! It's gone! It started to disintegrate around them, but they're still battling, look. They're still rolling down the circuit. Oh, there we go. Get it all off so you can see where you're going. Here we go. That's what it looks like underneath. I'm not sure whether that's supposed to happen or not, but there we go. And they are going to get to the finish. And then the front wheel goes at the end. Oh, they took so long building it, but it didn't last. Look at it here. It was like a wrecking ball had gone through the side of the house. It just came down in stages. And then it all starts to break apart, and the two pilots pop out on the base of the soapbox and make it down to the finish.
1: The house was beautiful. The characters are beautiful. You're all dressed up. What happened?
2: Actually, we planned to crash on the first turn, so we didn't have to make the jumps, but he made a mistake, so we went all the way through.
1: But you made it to the finish line.
2: Yes, he made it, yeah.
1: Yeah, they made
2: it. This is our cheer.
1: That's their cheer squad, your hype girls. Yeah. It was phenomenal. Best of luck. I hope you make it to the podium.
2: Thank you. Thank you so much.
3: That, quite frankly, was ridiculous, and I think it's good for all of us to take a short break. But we'll be back in just a few moments with more incredible action from the Red Bull Soapbox race in Lisbon. Welcome back to Lisbon, home for one day to the crucible of creativity, craftsmanship and chaos that is the Red Bull Soapbox Race. Over 70 teams of friends, family, workmates and Salvador Dalis have travelled from across Portugal to test their homemade racing machines against the devilish course designed to unseat them. Will the next team make it to the finish line? Well, it's time to go over to Darren Fletcher and find out.
0: Let's find out indeed, Ed. All aboard the next team, a team from Porto. They've had a 350-kilometre drive to get here today. They're big DiCaprio fans, so they based the soapbox on Titanic, which ended spectacularly badly in 1912. So let's see what happens today. What I can guarantee, there is water on the course, no icebergs, so that might be all right. So Daniel is the pilot, and they're gingerly trying to get him towards the top of the ramp. Oh, look at the wheel already. Look at the wheel already. Oh, no chance. It's actually taken off the ramp with it. They can't test these things, you know, sometimes. I mean, do you ever push it down a ramp to see whether the front wheel will actually take the weight of it? I mean, I don't know how they test them. The minute it started to go down the slope, the front wheel buckled. Oh, the Titanic in 1912 was better.
4: Hello, everyone. I'm from the team Mean Machine, and my name is Pedro Barreiro. On our team, we have our pilot, Carlos Barreiro, Luis Barreiro, and our captain, Raquel Barreiro. We're family, basically. Our soapbox, it looks a lot aerodynamic because it has this big pointy nose in the front, and it has a lot of great colors like yellow, purple, and this big wing on the top. It looks really cool. It looks like a mixture of an airplane with a little bit of a drill, let's say, like that. It's mostly made of recycling materials because we want to be friendly to the environment. So we used a lot of used newspapers, cardboards. The tires itself, we recycled them from old cards that we had in our house, basically. The structure itself, it's really safe, and we were multiple times testing the car.

0: It's been a really, really fun challenge. Confident? Yes. Nervous? A lot.
1: So this is the Mean Machine from Famalicão in northern Portugal. They're a family team, 48 for creativity, and it's the second time today that we've got to say what a fantastic looking soapbox this one is. And in terms of the performance, that's a good score as well. 37 out of 40. A lot of detail. It's a Wacky Races themed soapbox. So we've got Dick Dastardly and Muttley and Penelope Pitstop, Peter Perfect. And this looks like it should be fast. It's narrow, streamlined. It's got the strength around the wheels and the axles. It's got the steering wheel as well, and it's really quick at the top. If you can keep this going, this could be quite a run for the Mean Machine. Looks the part, acting like the part, the pilot in total control. We've got Carlos and Pedro on board. Here we go down towards the car wrecking steps. Lots of speed over there, no problem whatsoever. Through the water, over the cobbles. Little skid at the back, oh, that was spectacular through there. That's the best we've seen. Look at him smiling. He can smile, he's down to the finish. It's a great run, spectacular finish. 37.08, brilliant. Fantastic run from the Mean Machine. They are a team that's going to take some stopping here in Lisbon today. They were in control all the way down, enjoying the run, and they can celebrate a fantastic time. And look at that, brilliant.
2: At the end there, I thought maybe you were going to crash, but you didn't. It was amazing.
3: It was wild. My heart is pounding. I don't have words to define how amazing this race was. I thought we were actually going to crash. That was my actual fear. But no, like, this was absolutely amazing. We had so much fun. I'm breathless.
2: He's speechless and breathless and shattered. Well done. Yes. Obrigada.
1: Caroline enjoyed that one as well, didn't she? So now we have Wildcats O Regresso. The easy ones I'm going to have a go at. The difficult ones, I'm just going to give you the English translation. Another team from Porto today, friends since childhood. It's about having fun today and entertaining the crowd for this team. Diana and Patricia are the two pilots. 39 for the creativity, 34 for the performance, and the pink soapbox is off and on the way down in Lisbon today. Start ramp safely negotiated. It's the handlebar steering technique which you've got to wrestle with on occasions, and they were wrestling with it there. Here we go towards the Marquis steps, over the grate and down the other side. A little squeal on exit there. All of the pilots, all of the crowd, everybody's feeling the tension here today. We're still going strong though. Soapbox number 37 in Lisbon, down the cobbles towards the car wrecking stairs and over there. Oh, not over there. Something's come off the back. Not sure what it was. Something went through the water. And down towards the finish. It's getting slower and slower and slower. Might need a push. Keep going. You can see the flag, and there it is. And 55.62. Now you've got to stop it. There you go. Use the bales if you've not got the brakes. That's okay. Oh, they've enjoyed that. Fantastic. Wasn't the quickest time today, but as I said right at the top, they were here to have fun and entertain the crowd, and that's exactly what this team did.
2: Patricia, Diane, it looked amazing, and you got a 10 at the top of the ramp for your dancing.
4: Yes. It's very sexy.
2: It was very sexy! And how was the course? Was it scary? Was it hard?
4: Yes. Hard.
2: Oh, we're shaking. You're shaking!
4: Yes.
2: But you made it in one piece.
4: It's amazing, it's amazing.
2: Do you recommend I take part?
4: Yes, yes, yes. Yes.
2: Should I do it next year?
4: Yes.
2: Can I do it with you?
4: Yes.
2: Am I good enough of a cat?
4: Yeah.
2: Thank you so much, girls. Thank you. Over to you, Darren.
1: Thank you, Caroline. So now we have Sombrero, which is a bit of a play on words because it's based on a sombrero. They're friends from Porto, been friends since childhood. They love taking part in building cars. They're fans of Mexican tradition, hence why they've gone for the sombrero. The soapbox itself, which you're about to see, has one or two issues for me before we see it go down the course. Handlebar steering. The brakes on this one, basically, it's a piece of wood that rubs against the tyres, so whether it's going to stop it, I don't know. Anyway, here we go. Big sombrero, wrap your legs around it, hold on for dear life and hope for the best. And that wasn't the best, was it? must be difficult to try and steer with handlebars underneath your legs. I mean, again, it's one of those where you think, seemed okay on paper, but on the tarmac or the cobbles, it's a different story. And it seems like they might actually struggle to get much further down the course here. This is it, look. He's trying to steer it behind him, look, behind his legs. It's virtually impossible. I'm not sure you want a vest on as well down the cobbles when you come out like that. Oh, very athletic.
2: George Bernardo, it was looking so good. What happened?
3: The car was too narrow and it flipped.
2: Short and sweet, it flipped, it happened. What was going through your mind when it flipped?
3: I mean, I was just sad because we got deported from America and I was really feeling good well there, and that's just sad.
2: It's sad, but it was very creative. It was very enjoyable. And if you're going to crash, you might as well flip.
3: Yeah, of course, yeah.
2: Thank you so much. Obrigada, boys.
1: So the next team is Fresquinho, not to be confused with a member of Brazil's World Cup winning squad from 1970. 48 there for the creativity. Let's have a look at the performance. They're from Sintra, which is a stunning historical town, about 30 kilometres away. There's a full moon over Lisbon in the sunshine. There we go. OK, so let's have a look at Fresquinho and see how we do. There's the performance, 36. Let's have a look at the soapbox. Little ice cream van on the way down. A lot of people in the crowd today could have one of those. It's a very, very hot day here in Lisbon in the sunshine. And they're cruising over the cobbles. It looks nice. He's in control at the moment. The pilot here is Fernando, and he's over the first big test, although the door just started to fly open. Got to make sure he's staying there. He's got a good shot there, right on the corner. Now, the crowd really close to the circuit here today. The door might be a problem. Can't keep the door shut. Car wrecking stairs, sideways and sideways. He's lost all kinds of momentum over there. He's got to try and get it moving forward again. There's still a lot of this circuit to navigate. There's the door again. That must be winding him up like nobody's business. Close the door. Trundling along. Oh, he's got his feet out the bottom. Look, he's walking with it. I wondered how he was moving. Just see his little feet at the bottom of the soapbox. Look, there he is. Old Twinkle Toes down towards the finish. Now, let's have a look at the time. It's not going to be quick. 1:20.12 for Fresquinho. He'll have sore ankles in the morning as well doing that. So let's have a look at Eco Batmobile. No explanation needed for what this soapbox team is all about, what it's based on. Rui and Sara, the pilots from Guimarães, north of Porto. Two couples, they're friends and neighbours. And they've made quite a deal of effort to choreograph the performance at the top. They got 40 for creativity. Let's see what the judges think of their hard work at the top. 28, so after all that, they weren't that impressed. So let's see what happens in terms of time, shall we? It's the handlebars and the wheel. It's the tricycle method here for the soapbox. Let's see what happens on the way down. That's Rui. Face etched in concentration, and it's a nice smooth start over the cobbles at the top. You can see him trying to lean into the corners and out of the corners to try and give them the best possible way to keep the momentum going. No problem over the first challenge of the run, which is the Marquez steps, and it's nice and quick and smooth through there. This one's absolutely flying down the circuit. Here we go towards the stairs. Nice and fast over that, really straight as well. There was no wobble at all. He's been in complete control right the way down. If he can keep this speed up, we could have quite a time here. Eco Batmobile flying down towards the finish line and over it, 30.31. What a time! The fastest today by quite some distance. And that emphasises there just how in control Rui was from top to bottom.
2: Hui, Sara, you guys have finished. That was so fast. It was amazing.
5: Thank you. And we got a really, really good time. It was incredible. And we had a refreshing in the end, you know. We got some water, so that's cool.
2: It was good, a little bit of relief from the heat.
5: That was awesome.
2: Hui, what were you doing? You make a lovely Catwoman.
6: Yeah.
5: Sexy.
2: Do you guys think you'll make it to the podium?
5: Oh, I don't mind. It's okay. If we do, if we don't. It was a really good time. That's the whole point of it. Red Bull is like this. It's amazing.
2: You guys, amazing sports. High five.
5: Thank you.
2: High five. Thank you so much. Best of luck.

in amongst these cats, it's now time to take a short pause. But when we come back, we'll have the concluding chapter of this thrilling tale of speed, suspense, and silliness. See you then.

0: Welcome back to the final part of the Red Bull Soapbox race here in Lisbon, where almost 70 teams have descended this hill in their weird and wacky vehicles, vying for the silverware. There are just a couple of teams left at the top, but don't let that fool you. It's still all to play for. Let's get straight back into the action. Darren Fletcher has the commentary.
1: Thanks, Ed. So we have Party Piñata at the top. Didn't think for a minute they were going to smash the soapbox up before they got in it, but there we go. So this is a team from Almada, just across the bay, high school friends. And there is the performance score from the judges of 35. They got 39 for creativity. And this is difficult, you can see. It's just going to be so hard to keep it straight. Look at it. You can see by the design, he's gone, look. Couldn't even get off the bottom of the ramp. The base at the bottom is too wide for what he's trying to do, and then the wheels are too small. It's just designed wrong. Here we go, look, tiny wheels, wide base, wobbling all over the place, and then it can't get, when it flattens out, it just hits the tarmac. Look, over you go. I think you described that one as a schoolboy error in design. Didn't need the GoPro, did he? We now have a mafia-themed soapbox, Os Mafiosos, another team from Porto. And they're a family team, and they challenge themselves to make the soapbox in 3 days. So, I don't know. Just kind of think you might need a bit longer. 32 for the performance. Get the impression it's probably not necessarily race-tested, this one. So off we go. Thin wheels, big wheels, and small wheels. A thin axle. 3 days, off we go, over the cobbles. The wheels are all moving in different directions at the same time, if you notice. Here we go towards the Marquis steps. The wheels are certainly in different directions now, look at them. Oh, he's all over the place, it's just collapsed underneath him. Look at that. Even at the top of the course, the wheels were going all over the place. Look at them. They're all pointed in different ways. I tell you what, if they were gangsters, they wouldn't get very far, would they, with the loot? There we go, on board, no chance. No chance. 3 days. So let's have a look at Tarzan of the City. The last team of the day. I've got to say, he was in better shape when I last saw him. So these are all friends from school. They've used the Red Bull Soapbox race as a school reunion. I could think of simpler things to do, but let's hope it goes well for them. The team is made up of João, João, João, and Duarte. Three Joaos and a Duarte. So off they go, Tarzan of the City. And you can see the speed they generate right at the top by the onboard camera there. Two of them sat side by side, holding on for grim death, as you can see. The fellow on the left looks absolutely petrified. Here we go around the chicane. One of the moments of truth is upon us. The car wrecking stairs. He's holding on again, look. Oh, there we go. I notice how he lets go as soon as they get over the obstacle. Trying to get more speed, look. Move the snake's head, it's getting stuck in the wheels. Hang on, he says, I'll push. You steer, I'll... Oh, he's gone! Where's he gone? Where's he gone? Now he's thinking, who's steering it? He lost his mate. There we go. There's the checkered flag, there's the finish. Well, that's one way of doing it. I thought they were going to fall out for a minute there, the way he turned around. At 110.42, by the way, if you missed it. What about that fella there, look? So graceful. That's all the soapbox racing for today. Ed, who's populating the podium here in Portugal?
2: In third place are the smoking hot Super Constellation. In the runners-up position, we have the terrifyingly quick O and Equilidor. But slipping, sliding and speeding into first place are the Mean Machine. Caroline is with them now.
3: Pedro, you were the driver. You're so emotional. How scared were you when you were at the top of that ramp? it was really scary because this was the first time that we did this race, and I looked at the jumps and I was like, this is not going to end well. But fortunately, it ended well. I was expecting Forrest to crash, but he didn't crash, and that was by itself an objective. I didn't expect Forrest to win because I don't know, just the experience itself was amazing.
4: Pedro, I want to give you a hug. You did so well. You were petrified, but you didn't crash. And mate,

0: Kaz, you speak Portuguese. How do you say that was the best soapbox race I've ever seen and probably one of the best 10 moments of my life?
1: Foi gira.
0: Surely it's got to be longer than that.
1: I mean, you could also say, essa corrida foi tão maravilhosa que com certeza foi dos melhores 10 momentos da minha vida inteira.
0: That's perfect. What's your favourite moment been?
1: Right, I saw this soapbox in the pits and I thought, wow! And then I saw them race and I was gobsmacked. It's got to be the little house with all the different characters. And then halfway through, it just crumbled and collapsed and they just emerged.
0: Oh. Mid-race loft conversion is how I'd describe that.
1: Yeah, it was. What about you?
0: Undoubtedly, well, there was one, the Titanic sinking so realistically on the start ramp. But I also like the four women in the pink pussycat.
1: Oh, yeah, the gachinhas.
0: They lost control midair, and you could tell by the look on their faces that it wasn't going to end well. That was absolutely magic. All that's left for us to say is adeus and obrigado, Lisboa. How was my pronunciation?
1: Awful.
0: Okay, I've got to work on that one. Goodbye.

0: This has got the look of a quick soapbox. He's flying through there. This is going to be a good time.
1: He's soon given that up as a bad idea. Look, he said, I'm going to just hang on, forget it in the drum.
2: There are those that come to the Red Bull Soapbox race for a great day out, basking in the sunshine, waving to the thousands of people in the crowd, and chatting to fellow teams about their less than aerodynamic designs.
0: Oh, it's hard to control this one, isn't it? Look at this.
2: These happy-go-lucky competitors enjoy every second of it. On the other side of the pits are those who take the terms competition, race, and winner slightly more seriously. No doubt you'll have seen them choreographing their push starts, discussing fine details with officials. They look a bit like these six teams who delivered the best fast and fearless runs of 2017. We start off in the idyllic city of Lausanne, Switzerland, and a team that knew a thing or two about going downhill.
0: So Team White Bull come next. Robin Pellet is the pilot. He says he's the brains of the operation. And his sister, Mylise, is apparently the sister of the brains of the operation. They're students from Lausanne. They're studying sport. They love skiing. They love that kind of thing, those adrenaline sports. So they should be perfectly suited here today. There's the onboard shot from inside the soapbox. It's nice and bright, this one. And it's picking up a fair deal of speed. Almost managed to clear that middle section. Here we go through the chicane. Oh, not through the chicane. Halfway through the chicane. I think that was a case of a pilot getting too excited by the speed. There are certain parts of the circuit where you have to apply the brakes. The chicane, everybody, is one of them. Now they're going to try and push their way down to the finish. And there's still a fair way to go. Oh, he's nearly lost it. Over the bone rattler. They can see the funny side. There's the finish. And over the wedge. And a little clip in the air as well. 151.22. It started off with so much promise.
2: Next, we head to the home of lights, camera, action, Los Angeles, California. And if you ever want a fast delivery, I suggest you call these guys.
0: So now we go Spicy Noodle from Orange County. Mike's the driver, and they've actually broken three soapboxes in testing. I get the impression this might well be a team that pushes the soapbox to the absolute limit. And they've given themselves a really, really good start there with a nice creative soapbox and a very good performance score. So the Spicy Noodle is on the way. It's a design that's different to most that we've seen today with a handlebar steering technique. Very wide there, but that's because they're really travelling at this stage as well. This is very, very fast so far. Now, if they can get through this right-hander, they could be in position to post a time. And they've gone through there really well. That's really smooth. Really nice racing line taken here by Spicy Noodle. Now, they can see the finish line when they get around this corner. They've got the kicker. There it is. Over the finish line now. It's all about the clock. There's the finish. 54.29. That's a really, really quick time. We've seen nothing as fast as that so far. And it was smooth, it was fast, it was good. They pushed it, they were brave, and they were successful.
2: For our third speedy soapbox, we head to Paris. And once this soapbox found its rhythm, there was no stopping it.
0: So we have drum team now. From brass band to rock and roll, everything goes here. Capel the pilot, Fouquet the co-pilot. They're workmates at a packaging company, and they're hoping to play the drums all the way down. And they've got a maximum performance score, which is brilliant at the start. Here he goes, banging those skins on the way down. Drum team on the way. You can see the pilot in the big bass at the bottom. And still he's hammering away at the top. More in fear than anything else. He's soon given that up as a bad idea. Look, he says, I'm going to just hang on, forget it in the drums. This is a brilliant run, though, by the way. Look how fast these guys are. Look at this. They're like maniacs down the circuit. Let's have a look at the time. That's amazing. 37.03. Astonishing speed. Unbelievable run by Drum Team. They literally got down to the bottom by the skin of their teeth. They were hanging on inside that soapbox. That was brilliant. Watch the speed through the final couple of corners. He's hanging on for grim death at the back. So fast. Such a good time. That is brilliant.
2: Next up, we head to Holland and an absolutely fabulous run.
0: So now we go absolutely fabulous. And it would be absolutely fabulous if somebody could actually get to the bottom and set a time. Now, they're driving Lady Penelope's car here from Thunderbirds with a good creativity score. And when you see the circuit, you can see how difficult it is. I've got the best seat in the house and I'm not moving. 28 for the performance. Here's the bird. Nobody's gone high through there. Now the car wash. Doesn't look like this car needs much of a wash, actually. Through there, that's fine. Now, here's the tunnel. This is where it starts to get interesting. I can't wait. Through the tunnel and OK. Down, oh, look at the bonnet through the water. Look at that. You can't write this, can you? Down the stair set, over the other side. I don't think he's in control anymore. I think he's just going down there itself. Through that little chicane at the end and over the finish line, and then there's the drop, and 35 seconds, the pilot has no idea how he got there. He lost control and that was it. Look, from that point on, he's not in control of the soapbox. It just found its way to the bottom from there. I can't believe this today.
2: We head to London, England next, and a seriously speeding sea creature.
3: The Dramatic Aquatic is a soapbox made by a group of students at Plymouth University. And they've made the soapbox as part of a summer project, and it's made using marine debris. And with that marine debris, they've constructed a giant squid. Harrison is the team captain and pilot, and the crew, Sam, Isaac and Jess. Jess is the marine technology student, so I'm guessing that she's been the inspiration behind it. 26 for creativity, 24 for performance, but this has got the look of a quick soapbox. And it's already picking up speed at the top, going into the lino, and it's flying through there. Harrison's got this moving, and it's over the lolly drop, and it's quick, and it's moving towards the speed gun. Interesting here to see how fast this one is. 33 miles an hour, wow, that's set the benchmark today. That's very fast through there, over the sizzler. This is going to be some time. The Dramatic Aquatic has been quick, it's been dramatic, and it's 31.55. And that's a brilliant run by the Dramatic Aquatic. The marine debris made the perfect soapbox, and the speed, they were like lightning through the speed gun. Look how quick they were there through the lido. They hardly touched the second ramp and they just got quicker and quicker and quicker from that point on. It was well designed, it was smooth, it was always straight and very, very aerodynamic over the sizzler. And a spectacular finish at the end as well for Dramatic Aquatic.
2: For our final destination, we head to Belgium, and a run demonstrating that when thought through, both the soapbox and gravity can work in harmony.
0: Here's the next one. I'm not even going to try and pronounce this one. But what I will tell you, it's made up of André, Thierry, Pascal, Kimberly and Matteo. And it's nice and spectacular with the smoke billowing out of the back. It looks like Dick Dastardly's car, doesn't it? From Wacky Races. Whether they encounter the Arkansas Chuggerbug on the way down, we'll wait and see, but it's really good through there. Really fast over the cobbles as well. Now with, oh, big air as well, no problem at all. Muttley's laughing his socks off in the back. See, if you get down there quickly, there's hardly any foam. He's flying through there. This is gonna be a good time, spectacular at the end. And what about that? 40.33, it's a soapbox that looked the part, was the part. It's a really fast run by a team that I won't even try and pronounce.
2: What a way to finish! That's it for our 2017 Fast and Fearless. Join us next time for more fun speed seekers at the Red Bull Soapbox Race.

0: This has got the look of a quick soapbox.
1: He's flying through there. This is going to be a good time.
2: He's soon given that up as a bad idea. Look, he said, I'm going to just hang on. Forget it in the drum.
3: There are those that come to the Red Bull Soapbox race for a great day out, basking in the sunshine, waving to the thousands of people in the crowd, and chatting to fellow teams about their less than aerodynamic designs.
0: Oh, it's hard to control this one, isn't it? Look at this.
3: These happy-go-lucky competitors enjoy every second of it. On the other side of the pits are those who take the terms competition, race, and winner slightly more seriously. No doubt you'll have seen them choreographing their push starts, discussing fine details with officials. They look a bit like these six teams who delivered the best fast and fearless runs of 2017. We start off in the idyllic city of Lausanne, Switzerland, and a team that knew a thing or two about going downhill.
0: So Team White Bull come next. Robin Pellet is the pilot. He says he's the brains of the operation. And his sister, Mylise, is apparently the sister of the brains of the operation. They're students from Lausanne, they're studying sport. They love skiing, they love that kind of thing, those adrenaline sports, so they should be perfectly suited here today. There's the onboard shot from inside the soapbox. It's nice and bright, this one.

0: picking up a fair deal of speed. Almost managed to clear that middle section. Here we go through the chicane. Oh, not through the chicane. Halfway through the chicane. I think that was a case of a pilot getting too excited by the speed. There are certain parts of the circuit where you have to apply the brakes. The chicane, everybody, is one of them. Now they're going to try and push their way down to the finish. And there's still a fair way to go. Oh, he's nearly lost it. Over the bone rattler. They can see the funny side. There's the finish. And over the wedge. And a little clip in the air as well. 151.22. It started off with so much promise.
1: Next, we head to the home of Lights, Camera, Action, Los Angeles, California. And if you ever want a fast delivery, I suggest you call these guys.
0: So now we go Spicy Noodle from Orange County. Mike's the driver. And they've actually broken three soapboxes in testing. I get the impression this might well be a team that pushes the soapbox to the absolute limit. And they've given themselves a really, really good start there with a nice creative soapbox and a very good performance score. So the Spicy Noodle is on the way. It's a design that's different to most that we've seen today with a handlebar steering technique. Very wide there, but that's because they're really travelling at this stage as well. This is very, very fast so far. Now, if they can get through this right-hander, they could be in position to post a time. And they've gone through there really well. That's really smooth. Really nice racing line taken here by Spicy Noodle. Now, they can see the finish line when they get around this corner. They've got the kicker. There it is. Over the finish line now. It's all about the clock. There's the finish. 54.29. That's a really, really quick time. We've seen nothing as fast as that so far. And it was smooth, it was fast, it was good. They pushed it, they were brave, and they were successful.
1: For our third speedy soapbox, we head to Paris. And once this soapbox found its rhythm, there was no stopping it.
0: So we have drum team now. From brass band to rock and roll, everything goes here. Capel the pilot, Fouquet the co-pilot. They're workmates at a packaging company and they're hoping to play the drums all the way down. And they've got a maximum performance score, which is brilliant at the start. Here he goes, banging those skins on the way down. Drum team on the way. You can see the pilot in the big bass at the bottom. And still he's hammering away at the top. More in fear than anything else. He's soon given that up as a bad idea. Look, he says, I'm going to just hang on, forget hitting the drums. This is a brilliant run, though, by the way. Look how fast these guys are. Look at this. They're like maniacs down the circuit. Let's have a look at the time. That's amazing. 37.03. Astonishing speed. Unbelievable run by drum team. They literally got down to the bottom by the skin of their teeth. They were hanging on inside that soapbox. That was brilliant. Watch the speed through the final couple of corners. He's hanging on for grim death at the back. So fast. Such a good time. That is brilliant.
1: Next up, we head to Holland and an absolutely fabulous run.
0: So now we go absolutely fabulous. And it would be absolutely fabulous if somebody could actually get to the bottom and set a time. They're driving Lady Penelope's car here from Thunderbirds with a good creativity score. And when you see the circuit, you can see how difficult it is. I've got the best seat in the house and I'm not moving. 28 for the performance. Here's the bird. Nobody's gone high through there. Now the car wash. Doesn't look like this car needs much of a wash, actually. Through there, that's fine. Now here's the tunnel. This is where it starts to get interesting. I can't wait. Through the tunnel and OK. Down, oh, look at the bonnet through the water. Look at that. you can't write this, can you? Down the stair set, over the other side. I don't think he's in control anymore. I think he's just going down there itself. Through that little...

0: chicane at the end and over the finish line, and then there's the drop, and 35 seconds, the pilot has no idea how he got there. He lost control, and that was it. Look, from that point on, he's not in control of the soapbox. It just found its way to the bottom from there. I can't believe this today.
1: We head to London, England next, and a seriously speeding sea creature.
2: The Dramatic Aquatic is a soapbox made by a group of students at Plymouth University. And they've made the soapbox as part of a summer project, and it's made using marine debris. And with that marine debris, they've constructed a giant squid. Harrison is the team captain and pilot, and the crew, Sam, Isaac and Jess. Jess is the marine technology student, so I'm guessing that she's been the inspiration behind it. 26 for creativity, 24 for performance, but this has got the look of a quick soapbox. And it's already picking up speed at the top, going into the lino, and it's flying through there. Harrison's got this moving, and it's over the lolly drop, and it's quick, and it's moving towards the speed gun. Interesting here to see how fast this one is. 33 miles an hour, wow, that's set the benchmark today. That's very fast through there, over the sizzler. This is going to be some time. The Dramatic Aquatic has been quick, it's been dramatic, and it's 31.55. And that's a brilliant run by the Dramatic Aquatic. The marine debris made the perfect soapbox, and the speed, they were like lightning through the speed gun. Look how quick they were there through the lido. They hardly touched the second ramp, and they just got quicker and quicker and quicker from that point on. It was well designed, it was smooth, it was always straight, and very, very aerodynamic over the sizzler. And a spectacular finish at the end as well for Dramatic Aquatic.
1: For our final destination, we head to Belgium, and a run demonstrating that when thought through, both the soapbox and gravity can work in harmony.
0: Here's the next one. I'm not even going to try and pronounce this one. But what I will tell you, it's made up of André, Thierry, Pascal, Kimberly and Matteo. And it's nice and spectacular with the smoke billowing out of the back. It looks like Dick Dastardly's car, doesn't it? From Wacky Races. Whether they encounter the Arkansas Chuggerbug on the way down, we'll wait and see, but it's really good through there. Really fast over the cobbles as well. Now with, oh, big air as well, no problem at all. Muttley's laughing his socks off in the back. See, if you get down there quickly, there's hardly any foam. He's flying through there. This is gonna be a good time, spectacular at the end. And what about that? 40.33, it's a soapbox that looked the part, was the part. It's a really fast run by a team that I won't even try and pronounce.
1: What a way to finish! That's it for our 2017 Fast and Fearless. Join us next time for more fun speed seekers at the Red Bull Soapbox Race.

0: In the heart of the great American Midwest lies the city of Cincinnati, Ohio. And in 2015, the Red Bull Soapbox Race rolled into town for a day of daring, drama, and engineering that bridges the divide between ingenious and ill-advised. What happened next can only be described as complete bedlam. Years later, the Carnival of Chaos is back as 60 teams, hungry for more, once again descend upon the city in their weird and wonderful machines. Who will dominate the course, soaring like an American eagle? And who will look like a Thanksgiving turkey? Welcome to the Red Bull Soapbox Race, Ohio.
1: Hello and welcome to Cincinnati, Ohio, the birthplace of professional baseball, Play-Doh and Steven Spielberg. But today, Hollywood comes home as the city gets set to star in its own Oscar-worthy blockbuster, the Red Bull Soapbox Race.
2: Yes, there will be heroes. There will be bravery beyond the call of duty. There will be high-speed crashes and there will be explosions.
1: Yeah, I think we should make it very clear, though, that in the interests of health and safety, there will be no explosions.
2: Okay, no explosions. Got it.
1: We are, however, in for an afternoon of high-octane drama. We were here in 2015, and that day was incredible. What can we expect from 2018?
2: Well, the one thing I've noticed is they've made the course even faster. They've taken out a bend, put in a cheeky shortcut, so that is going to be lightning down there. Also, the course is quite narrow, so it could be difficult to negotiate, but the level of engineering from this city is top notch. So some of the soapboxes behind us are absolutely immaculate. We've got everything you need for a top quality Red Bull soapbox race.
1: Well, you heard it there first. But if you're sat at home scratching your head thinking, what the dickens are Tim and Gendel banging on about? Don't worry, here's a handy little guide to bring you up to speed.
0: Championing eccentricity since the year 2000, the Red Bull Soapbox Race sees amateur teams of friends, family and workmates race balmy homemade creations down a course littered with obstacles and all with just gravity to power them.
3: Oh, he's gone!
0: Over the years, more than 100 events have been held in amazing locations across every corner of the globe. And each race attracts fans in their thousands, all hungry for speed.
4: Look how fast these guys are.
0: Silliness.
4: Oh, I've missed it, look.
0: And the odd spectacular crash.
4: Oh, he's lost it there.
5: Wow, look at that.
4: Bag of tools is... Oh, he's just about to say it's okay.
0: Fun is always the order of the day, but this is a contest. And to decide a winner, each team is scored on three categories. Firstly, a panel of judges mocks the creativity and craftsmanship of each soapbox.
4: Look at that. That is mighty impressive.
0: Then, points are given for a 30-second performance immediately before the run. And finally, these scores are added to the total time taken to complete the course.
4: This is going to be a good time. Spectacular at the end.
0: Sorry, if they complete the course.
4: Oh, look at that!
0: Get more overall points than anyone else, and you've just earned yourself universal bragging rights as Red Bull Soapbox Race champions. There's just one thing standing in the way, the course itself. And this one will test drivers to the limit.
1: Here we are on the start ramp, and whilst this might look gentle and serene, the first thing to note, this course is very narrow.
2: Not only that, but you're going directly into a sharp right and then a big left-hand bend, so the steering of your soapbox is going to be tested from the get-go.
1: At 750 feet here on the course, the racers will be going pretty much full speed. They're then presented with this big right-hander. Now, if your vehicle has a low centre of gravity, you'll go around this like a Formula One car.
2: However, come in with a bit too much speed and a high centre of gravity, the corner is so sharp, you could end up flipping and eating straw.
1: Here we are at the shortcut, a custom-built part of the course, designed with just one thing in mind, speed.
2: Well, you say that, Tim. There's also a very, very tricky step-down section which could cause all kinds of problems if your suspension is not up to the challenge.

0: competitors are faced with their final obstacle right here. It is the kicker.
1: Now, we've seen kickers before in the Red Bull Soapbox race, but often they're flat with a flat takeoff. This one has got a curve. It's got an extra kick. So hit this with too much speed and you will be soaring into the Cincinnati skyline. However, land on four wheels and it is a short dash to the finish line.
0: Well, after seeing that, you've got to say this race is going to be won and lost on the integrity of their steering.
1: I think you're right. I mean, if the soapboxes can handle those big turns at the top.
0: Yeah.
1: But saying that, I've still got one eye on that kicker. Just the sheer whip on that thing is absolutely terrifying.
0: Well, as they say, the proof of the pudding is in the eating, and one man who's hungry is our man in the commentary booth. It's over to Darren Fletcher for the first of our racers.
2: Thank you, Tim. Thank you, fellas. So here we are in Cincinnati at the top of Adams Park, and the thousands who are here today who are braving the conditions. Basically, this course is steep at the top and it's steep at the end, and you've really got to watch the last kicker. And we're going to start today with T-Rex. And don't forget, we have creativity, performance and time. So three ways to score the teams today, and you need a good combination to have any chance of being victorious here in Cincinnati. So T-Rex on the way down. David and Tyler are the pilots. It's really twisty and tight and fast at the top, so it's a real test of just how you can handle the soapbox at the top part of the circuit, and then it needs the strength and it needs to get over the big kicker when you get down towards the bottom. And of course, that twisty section is even more difficult today because of the amount of water that's fallen here in Cincinnati in the previous few days, and today, as you can see, with the rain still falling down, and they're being really careful through the top part to make sure they get through in one piece.
3: And speaking of that, they're coming through right now.
2: Here we go, over that little step there that just forced it to wobble. The front just starting to lift up a little bit on T-Rex. Jurassic Park themed soapbox team moving down towards the big kicker at the end, which is a big test for all of the teams today. There it is. Let's see how they do. Oh, just managed to keep hold of it. Just managed to keep a hold of it. There, it's gone now. It was the small thrust straight through the bales. I don't think he could stop it. He was surprised himself. Watch his face at the end if you see it again. Look at that. That's where they lost it. He almost lost the fella out the back. Never mind about anything else.
1: What a run. I'd say that was, it was kind of a builder. It was slow and steady, and you got your speed up. I mean, talk us through it.
4: It was kind of scary riding in the back. He was a pretty good driver. But as soon as we saw the ramp, I was like, just keep going, we got this. And then we hit it, and my butt came out of the seat. We were flying through the air, I was so terrified.
1: You literally soared out the back, it was amazing.
4: Yeah.
1: And then at the bottom, it looked like you were flying towards us, and your brake snapped.
5: My brake snapped off. I tried to shove it forward to stop, and it just snapped. And I put my feet forward, hit the hay bales, and that did it.
1: It was a good run, guys, well done. Off you go.
2: So let's look at Hip Hop Hippopotamus, which took me a few goes to get right, I've got to be honest. But there's nothing wrong with this. It's fantastically designed. The creativity score is high. There's a tremendous amount of work that's gone into this team. They're from Fairfield, Ohio, based on Fiona, the famous baby hippo from the Cincinnati Zoo. And they describe themselves as three dads, two millennials, and one purple hippo. And it really looks the part, doesn't it, on the way down. Troy and Kenzie are piloting the soapbox on the way down. Can they see? There's a little bit of gauze, but he's really struggling to see where he's going, which is not easy in the rain when you've got all these twists and turns to navigate. They're just brushing the bales on the way through there, the straw at the side, just straightening the soapbox up. So Hip Hoppopotamus is on the way, the 750 feet mark, moving down towards that kicker that everybody is dreading here in Cincinnati today. Here we go, down that little step, and another one, keeping it straight, keeping it smooth. The kicker is rapidly approaching. The moment of truth has arrived for Hip Hoppopotamus. How's it going to do? Can he get a hippo airborne? We're about to find out. Here we go! Oh, not quite there yet. Here we go. Oh, bounce through. Oh, caught the bales. So difficult when you can't really see, and the person behind you is celebrating already. Here we go towards the finish. Hip Hoppopotamus, 2 minutes and 25 seconds. That is not a podium time, I can tell you that. What I do know today, you've got to be faster than that. But the soapbox looked the part.
1: Do you think it could have gone a little bit better, or am I being hypocritical there?
6: No, you're not being Hip Hoppopotamus.

0: critical, but we could have done a little better.
1: We had a slow middle, but then spirit from the crowd really brought us in, and we got in on home, and we made it to the end. That was the whole goal. Yes. And we had so much fun. That's what's really important.
2: Well done, guys. Back to you, Darren.
3: Thanks, Kendall. So let's have a look at Anchorman. These are a team that did race in the Red Bull Soapbox race event in Atlanta, and they kept

0: for the performance at the top. It's got those small wheels, a low centre of gravity, and two nervous fellas behind the wheel as off they go, and they've lost the pace already, but they're really quick at the top. Look at the speed through that twisty turn. Look at the skin at the back. Oh, they're absolutely flying. Flying down the course here in Cincinnati. Anchorman looking to make the mark, looking to set the time, skidding through on those small, thin wheels down the course. Look at the concentration on the face of the pilot. Aaron's the driver. Here we go over the steps. Cascading down the course towards the kicker. They're going to take so much speed into the kicker. Sit down, hold on, get ready for this one. Here it comes down towards the kicker with all the speed. About to hit it. Here we go. You can see it. Here comes the anchorman. Oh, and they go! Look at that! Had disaster written all over it. And that's exactly what we got. Look at the onboard. Here we go. Oh, you can't hold it there. That is spectacular in Cincinnati today. Look at his face. He's got no idea. Now he knows. Oh, you can't stop that. You can't stop that. Wow. What a crash.
1: Guys, that escalated quickly. What happened on the jump?
2: We hit it hard. We popped the tire at the beginning, and we're going full speed.
1: You were absolutely flying at the start. I mean, for a start, are you okay?
3: Absolutely.
1: What happened on the impact?
2: So in the back, we touched nose first, and our front end wouldn't slide at all, and we hit it hard.
4: That's going to go down in Red Bull crash history.
1: It's already legendary. You're a hero here today.
4: Stay classy, Cincinnati.
1: Oh, there you go.
5: Oh, hey. So that's the first part of the Red Bull Soapbox race here in Cincinnati, done and dusted. But join us after the break as more Have A Go heroes take to the course here in pursuit of glory. Do you know what? Because it's raining, do you mind if I just stay in here a bit longer?
3: Sure.
5: Just slow it down. Thanks, guys.
3: Thanks.
5: Welcome back to the Red Bull Soapbox race here in Cincinnati, where an epic battle of man versus hill is taking place. And so far, you'd probably say the hill is in control. It's not deterring this lot, though. Yeah! Darren, back to you in the booth.
0: Thanks, Tim. All the best. I am still reeling from watching Anchorman go over the kicker. Now we've got Lederhosen Flitzer. They're from Cincinnati. And the craft represents the German, Swiss and Austrian culture in Cincinnati, a place that is the home to the second largest Oktoberfest beer festival in the world after Munich. And Mikkel will be the driver of the soapbox today. And there's a lot of work that's gone into the performance at the top. It's extremely well choreographed, and we'll see whether the judges appreciate the work and effort that went into it. And yes, they do. That's 40, which is the highest performance score so far today. Now let's see what the soapbox is all about with the big fella sat behind the pilot. I think the size of the soapbox at the back may well pose a problem for the pilot in terms of the weight distribution. And he's taking it steady through there. Here we go, around that corner, moving towards the steps. Still staying on the fella's head at the back. I can't quite take my eyes off that at the moment. There we go through there. He's been very, very steady, isn't he, Mikkel, with this one? Doesn't want to take any chances. A little show of emotion. Knows he's got the kicker. We know what happened there last time. Not the same amount of speed going into this, but it's big and it's cumbersome, this soapbox. Crowd hold their breath as he approaches the kicker very, very gingerly. Has he got enough speed to get over it? Here we go, over we go. Oh, the head's gone. His head's not gone, but the head's gone behind him. And down to the finish. I think he described that as a steady Sunday drive. 124. Let's not take a gamble. Let's make sure we get down there in one piece. And that's what Lederhosen Flitzer did.
1: Stop. Halt. Well, what a very efficient German-style run that was. How did it feel?
6: It felt amazing. It was a little bit tight around the first corners, but it worked out well.
1: At what point did you realize that Fritz's head had gone?
6: Until now. I did not realize it.
1: I'm really sorry to be the one to break that news. But, you know, he had a good run, I think.

0: think so. I think it was great.
1: So our next team today, Team David Boaty, is obsessed with David Bowie. So that's where we get the connection. And we're going through all of the various eras of David Bowie. Apart from that one, I can't quite remember that one, but there you go. I got the first few, but I just didn't get that one. You see a bit of Ziggy Stardust and all that kind of stuff, but they're from Hillsborough, North Carolina. It's a boat, and it's a David Bowie boat. So it's David Boaty. 25 for the performance, so the judge is not that impressed. Jessica, Dustin, and Sean make up the team. And off goes the boat with a big wheels at the back and the small one to the front, and he's buckled already. I don't think there's a great deal you can do about that. They started swishing around all over the place. So the minute they got down the start ramp, and there was just no way back. I think you can bend them back again, but I don't think they're going to stay there. Just off the top of my head. Whenever you see that, those type of wheels, and you've not got the same size all the way round, they always cause a problem. Well, Cole will enjoy the adulation of the crowd, but it's not a successful run for Team David Boaty. And this is where it all ended, in a hurry. So to infinity and LeBron. Team dressed by, or dressed like, LeBron James's team, the Cleveland Cavaliers. And they're trying to show here how LeBron James carries his basketball team. So you can see LeBron down there on the soapbox. Just going back in time, the last time I saw a soapbox modelled on a sportsman, Usain Bolt went right into the crowd at Ali Pali a few years ago. Let's see how LeBron James does here in Cincinnati today. Oh, his head's gone into the bales! And Jacob has come flying off. No control at all. Always amazes me how well they celebrate a big off. Here we go, look, on board, lost control, can't turn it, too skinny, and LeBron's gone head first into the bales.
2: Probably wondering why I've got one of these. It's because I'm supporting the Banging Rockettes for the win! Listen, let's not get ahead of ourselves, OK? Before these guys take to the track, let's find out exactly what makes them rock. Woo!
3: Hi, my name is Dana, and I'm the captain of the Banging Rockettes. Our soapbox is a giant rocket ship. We all love the 1960s dance moves. We also really love outer space. In our team, we've all got characters. I'm Googie, based on the 1950s architecture style. We've got Ivanis the Uranus, classic pun. Captain Universe, because he's the only guy on our team. We've got Milky Way and Venus Trap, and they were great outer space names. Our soapbox is made out of a wood base. It's pretty basic. We carved up some BMX bikes for the wheels, got some friends to weld us our steering components, and did a lot of papier-mâché paint and duct tape. Ooh, drone. It took us a while to build this cart. We live in Brooklyn, New York, so there's not a lot of space. We ended up having to build it on the street, in the parks, wherever we could find space. We weren't actually able to test it until today, the day before race day. We came here to invade Cincinnati, and that's exactly what we're gonna do. We're gonna rock this.
1: So the Banging Rockettes, they're a team of characters. They've driven 10 hours from New York to be here today. Colin's the only man in the team, and they're all friends through the roller derby. I didn't know the roller derby still existed. I saw a film about that once, and it was bizarre back then. It's even more bizarre when there's so much other things to do these days. Right, let's have a look at the team then, shall we? So they got 29 for creativity. The performance, though, looks pretty decent. Let's see what the judges think about that. There we go, 39, that's not too bad at all. So Dana is the pilot. And really excited by the prospect. They've got those wheels tilted in, angled inwards, which I don't like. I'm a bit of a wheel enthusiast, as you can tell. The key to a good soapbox is strong wheels. Very difficult to control, they've gone already. The minute you catch the wheel like that against the straw, it just bends them all out of shape. The Banging Rockettes haven't gone very far at all. Catches the bale, wheels bend, Bob's your uncle, that's it. Might as well sling it over there, because it's no use to anybody now. If they can get it over there, go on, give it a push. There we go. So let's have a look at going further. This is another team from New York, from Pittsford. based on a real-life school bus that toured across the USA in the 60s. And they're a merry band of pranksters, they tell us. So let's see, Neil's going to be the pilot. It's a nice-looking soapbox, a lot of work's gone into it. Looks quite sturdy. Oh, the back's gone already. Well, it's not sturdy at all, is it, actually? Hark at me, curse of the commentator. Looks quite sturdy as the back falls off. And they went straight into the bales.
0: They're going to keep it going right now. The third member of the team.
1: I can hear the fellow on the mic in the back. He's a lot more enthusiastic about this soapbox than the rest of us. It's not moving at all. Look at it. Give it a push. Here we go. There's another bale there. Yeah, that's how we're all feeling, mate.
4: My name is Jerry, and I'm with Team Sweet Honey. Our team members, Steve, who is the instigator and also the coordinator, and we also have Ken, who's the driver, and Cliff, and another Ken is part of our team. All of us are senior citizens. Our average age is 69 years old. We are not ready for the scrap heap. We wanted to show to the public that we could use recycled materials, much as ourselves when we get older, that we still have a purpose. And so 95% of the materials that is used in our vehicle are recycled. Yes, I am confident that we're going to finish the race. We feel very strongly that the vehicle is going to hold together. We've tested it, and it seems to be fairly sturdy. So tomorrow's going to be the telltale. If it happens to rain and it's raining and the roads are wet, who knows?
1: I can't wait to see this lot. Team Sweet Honey. This is basically what would happen if the cast of the film Cocoon did the Red Bull soapbox race. And we're about to see it today. 38 for creativity. I'd probably go 50 for bravery. And now we've got to look at the moves at the top, eh? Old Snake Hips on the left. Come on, fellas. We're all rooting for the lads here today. Ken, Steve, Jerry, Cliff, and another Ken. 39 for the performance. So let's see whether Sweet Honey can be sweet as you like on the way down the course here in rainy Cincinnati today. Ken 1 is on the way down. Ken 2's back on the start ramp, and these fellas have come here today to make a mark. Nice and smooth at the top, enjoying it so far. Got to try and build as much speed up as you can to get the spectacular air over the kicker a little bit later on. Here we go through here, a couple of little steps off there. Now we start to gather speed. It gets really steep towards the bottom, and you can see Sweet Honey starting to gather speed. Ken knows what's around the corner. Here we go. We know what's around the corner. Here comes Sweet Honey. There's the kicker. Let's see what happens. Oh, look at that. Over you go. Over you go. Oh, he loved that, didn't he? So did everybody else. 1.08 is the time. And there's a bit of relief. There's a bit of happiness. It's all in there. That team did fantastically well. Brilliant.
5: What a run. How did that feel, man?
6: It felt great.
5: That was literally one of my favourite runs so far. You were smiling the whole way down.
6: That's natural for me. I like smiling. You know?
5: It was excellent, man. I think you did everyone proud today. Right. Sweet job, my friend. Thank Off you, you go.
2: Well, rain not spoiling play here in Cincinnati, Ohio. Join us after the break for more high-speed thrills and spills courtesy of the Red Bull Soapbox Race. Welcome back to the Red Bull Soapbox Race here in Ohio, a state that has produced 7 US presidents, 25 astronauts, and now a rodeo clown and a matador riding on a sea cow. Looking good, guys. With the next of our Have a Go heroes ready to go, it's over to Darren Fletcher in the commentary booth.
1: Thanks, Tim. In all honesty, that's all we needed to complete the set. We've got the Jaeger bombs now, which is based on an ice hockey fight at the top. And the actual soapbox itself is based on the Zamboni. And if you watch an ice hockey match, when the ice is completely ruined at the end of a period, the machine that comes on to make it all nice again is called the Zamboni. And that's what we have today. They're from Marysville, Ohio. John is going to be the driver. Greg, Jeff, Jeremy and Will make up the rest of the team, and they got 35 from the judges for the performance. And off goes the Jaeger bombs down the course here in Cincinnati, where it's still raining, and you've got to say well done to the thousands of people who have come out today to support everybody in Adams Park. And down they go. No issue at the top. I think this is quite a sensible design today in the rain, because he's nice and dry in there, the pilot, isn't he, John? One or two bits just started to fly off, which is always a feature of a Red Bull soapbox race. And there's one obstacle remaining in the rain, and that is the kicker, and we all get excited by that. Here we go. It's nice and quick, low centre of gravity. He's in control. He's building up steam. Here we go. Hold on tight. Oh, plenty of air over that. Lost a lot of it. Still going, though, down towards the finish. Can he stop it? In we go, into the bales at the end. Very spectacular, nice and quick. I do think sometimes, you know, the pilots forget, in all their excitement, they've got to actually stop.
7: Hello, I'm with Team Sea Cowboys, and my name is Evan. Our soapbox is actually a manatee, or sea cow, and it's big and gray, and it has horns on the front, sort of as a rodeo theme. We're from Florida, and where in Florida we are, there are quite a lot of manatee, and we just wanted to highlight what we often see in the water when we recreate. The best feature of our soapbox is probably its design, its aerodynamics, its speed. We competed in 2017 Soapbox Los Angeles. We were Team Swamp Monkeys, and we had an airboat as our design. We came in second place.
1: Nice and quick, as you can see.
7: We were very happy with our result. We were looking to win this year.
1: So let's have a look at the Sea Cowboys, shall we? As you saw in the video there, they've been involved in this competition before, back in LA in 2017 as the Swamp Monkeys. And the craft today is in honor of the manatees, the sea cows, which is native to their home state of Florida. Justin is the pilot today. And they scored really nicely in terms of creativity with 44, and even better with the performance there, 47. So they've already made a big impression at the top of the course. Can they make a big impression now with a good time when they get down to the bottom? And Justin's got his game face on, I think you would say. Here's the picture of concentration here in Cincinnati for the Sea Cowboys. And he's really quick through there. That's one of the quicker times that we've seen at the top of the course. Certainly in terms of the visual look of the speed of the soapbox on its way down. He's flying down here, moving towards the kicker, taking a tremendous amount of speed into this last big jump of the day. Here we go, over we go with big air! And the manatee's lost its nose! Straight down, nose first. Now he's got to walk it. Look how determined he is. Go on, Justin, screamed the crowd. He's not going to be beaten today. Look at his face underneath that hat. He's a serious man, is our Justin. He's nearly there, he's shattered. Plops down into the seat. 112, he enjoyed that. Good on you.
8: What a run, man. What a run, how are you feeling?
9: Hey, it was nice and tight coming all the way down. I was actually stoked we didn't slip there.
8: You were hugging the inside. On that first left, you were so close to the straw. It was like your wheels were touching.
9: Didn't have much brakes. All this water's got us brakes really didn't work.
8: I'm not going to lie, as you were heading for the jump, I kind of wanted you to slow down a bit. It was you were flying into that thing.
9: No, you can't win races hitting the brakes.
8: That's why you're the man today. And the crowd at the bottom were giving you so much love as you were doing the little Fred Flintstone.
9: I got to make it where I can pick it up higher next year so I can run faster.
8: And so far, I think you're the people's favourite. That was a fantastic run. Nice. Well done, dude.
9: Thanks.
8: Excellent work. Back to you, Darren.
1: Thank you, Gendel. I thought he was going to call you a varmint at the end of all that. To be like Yosemite Sam, didn't he, Justin? So let's have a look at the Flying Burrito Bowl, which is exactly what it says it is. They're from Wadsworth, Ohio. They're all engineers except Ben. Ben's one of the pilots. Their favourite food are burritos, so they thought, why not? The rest of the team, Andrew, Freddie, Austin and John, 23 for the performance. So that didn't really resonate with the judges. Looks quite flimsy, this, doesn't it? The old cardboard burrito holder. Let's see what happens on the way down. Quite small wheels, and he's got the handlebars under the legs as well, which we've seen in past soapbox races can be a problem. But he's okay at the minute, although he's got to keep his concentration. And it's not slowing them down. They're really fast through there. I'm interested to see what a team like this, with the handlebars where they are, does over the kicker. You don't know where to hold on, do you, I suppose? And he's going to take a fair deal of speed into it.
10: You wouldn't think. It's not very aerodynamic, but it's...
1: Flying burrito bowl heading towards their potential Valhalla here in Cincinnati. Here we go. There's the kicker. There she blows. Here it comes. Oh, over we go. That was okay. The back wheels have gone a little bit, but they're over the finish line in 1.08, which is a good time. And for all the speed they carried into the kicker, they managed to get onto the exit ramp as well. And that was good work by the flying burrito bowl. Now we go the Chug Jug Bush Wookies, who raced here in 2015. It's based on the battle bus in the video game Fortnite, which, for any of you out there, me included, that has a son or daughter of a certain age, it's the bane of your life. But these guys have managed to find the theme. The battle bus is here. Jeff's the pilot. Jansen, Austin and Billy make up the rest of the team, and that's 26 for the performance after 25 for creativity. So the Chug Jug Bush Wookies need a good run. Very narrow soapbox, one wheel at the front, two at the back, handlebar steering. Everything screams disaster. Everything screams disaster. But let's see. Oh! There they go! Everything did scream disaster, but there's still enough of it left. Just about. Get back on, fellas. Rip it off. If they can get the side off, I think they can get going again. They can look. Right. Let's see what they can do from here. I don't fancy the kicker on that if they get that far. I'm just making that point now. Could potentially be a good time to look away. Through the rain they go. Not very fast, although it will get faster in a minute because it gets steeper again at the bottom. Right, here we go, heading towards the kicker. The Chug Jug Bush Wookies. Turn right. And then face the fearsome jump. Oh, they're going really slow now, look. I don't blame them, really. Here we go. Nice and sedate, nice and steady over the kicker. Gotta say I'm a tad disappointed. I was expecting worse. And then down to the finish in 1:43. Oh, there we go. Little jolt to the system at the end. That's where it went wrong at the top, look.
11: You came out guns blazing at the top. What happened with that first crash?
12: We just took it too fast. That's what happened. And unfortunately, we couldn't make it. We should have braked a little harder, but with the rain and everything, it just didn't happen. So.
13: With the rain, as the problem as it was, our brakes slipped, and it wasn't hitting as hard as it could.
11: I'll be honest, when you crashed, I turned away. I thought that was your run over, and then I turned around, and there you were down the straight. You look like a man possessed.
12: Yeah, we don't give up. We came here to make it down here, and I wasn't going to accept anything but making it down.
11: Amazing run. Good job, guys.
12: Thank you, guys.
11: Fantastic work. Well done for getting to the bottom. Back to you, Darren.
1: Thanks, Kendall. Let's have a look at the Loot Llamas. This is another Fortnite-based soapbox. The loot system in Fortnite revolves around loot pinatas, so this team plans to make a rideable llama. There it is. Look, I don't know. I just read what it says on the page. I don't know either. I know what you're saying. 28 for the performance. Anyway, let's have a look. Tommy is the brave pilot. One wheel at the back and two at the front. Oh, he's gone already. He got about 5 yards. I know it's based on Fortnite. It might take him a fortnight to get to the bottom. Now, Tommy back on his feet. He's OK, but I think that's it for the soapbox, from what I can see.
14: I'm Patrick, and I'm from Team Barbie Jeep. The other people on the team are co-workers. Lindsay is Barbie, Megan is Stacy, John is Claude, Paul is Blaine, and I'm the driver, Ken. The idea behind our soapbox was largely, what if we took a Power Wheels Barbie Jeep and sent it down the hill? The frame of the soapbox is steel, and the body is all gator board, which is like a foam core. The wheels are racing slicks we managed to find. There's a lot of PVC and pool noodles used in it. A lot of glitter. So the weaknesses of our soapbox are that it's built really well, so it shouldn't come apart on the way down, which could be good or bad. Our soapbox is compact, it's small, it's short, so it should have a good turning radius, should be nimble, and it's pretty light. It drives well, steers well, and it looks pretty awesome.
15: I've got to agree, it does look pretty awesome. And what is nice about this team, Barbie Jeep, is they've really thought it through. They're all colleagues who work in the design industry, and you can see they've left no stone unturned. Although the fellow on the left isn't really buying into the dance at the top, is he? So the performance there is maybe a little bit more difficult for him, but in terms of the soapbox, this looks great. Now, the fella second from the right also has potential issues with the performance. And the judges liked it enough to give them 37. Excited to see this one, though, because it looks like it should be good. It looks like it should be fast, and it looks like it should go into the kicker at a rapid rate of knots, despite the fact one piece has fallen off already, and the second piece has fallen off already. And the third piece has fallen off already. Trying to keep the speed up there, though, and resting. The problem he might have here is the wheels are that wide, he's finding it difficult to turn them in the rain. But he's going to battle his Patrick, see what he can do. Shouldn't be a problem over the steps because of the solid nature of the axle and the wheels. OK, he's fine through there. So let's have a look now as we build up the speed. How brave are you? Are you going to really go for it over the kicker? Let's have a look. He's really quick through there. Now, let's have a look at this now. Keep it on. Keep it full. Keep it on the gas. Over the kicker! Nicely done. Nicely done. They'll drag remnants of the soapbox over the finish and lose the rest of it off that final barrier. It's not a bad time. It looked the part. It was a good run. And you could see the water coming off the wheels at the front all the way down.
2: Do you know what? I think with this weather, I might just need this boat. You don't mind if I hang on to this for a bit, do you guys? Join us after the break when more of Uncle Sam's finest take to the course here in Cincinnati. Ahar! Welcome back to the Red Bull Soapbox Race here in Cincinnati. Find out who will be toast of the town. Hey. As our final racers take to the start ramp. It's over to Darren Fletcher.
15: Thank you, Tim. I've got to say as well, the conditions are getting rapidly worse here. These are the mud bugs inspired by the crayfish, a river-dwelling Kentucky delicacy, also known as the swamp crab. And if it gets much wetter here in Adams Park today, they will start to inhabit exactly where we are. Hope he's not steering all the way down. So Mark is going to be the driver. They got 38 for creativity. They put a lot of effort into the performance at the top. And that's been rewarded by the judges with 48 performance points. Now, with the rain getting heavier and heavier by the minute, and more surface water finding its way on the circuit here in Cincinnati, we'll see what the mud bugs can do. Mark's got them off and running. Two at the front, one at the, well, two at the back, but narrow at the back. And thin at the front, the wheels. And he's OK so far. There's not a great deal of room for his arms to move underneath, which might hamper the steering. We'll wait and see. He's fine at the minute. Trying to push it back together. That's how in control he is, but he's got the kicker. I'd forget that now if I were you, Mark. You've got the ramp coming up, my friend. Forget that now, leave it. Just leave it and hold on. Here's the kicker. Don't worry about that now, here we go. Oh, the back's gone. Now put him back down again, no hander towards the finish. The mud bugs have made it. 1:12 the time and a nice steady finish at the end, and there is the kicker where the fact the back piece was falling off prevented any great air for the mud bugs, but that was good. So let's have a look at Tuna No Crust, and as you can see, the conditions are atrocious now in Cincinnati. The worry for everybody here at the moment is the course is becoming more and more hazardous. Despite the fact it's soaking wet, he's quite happy to roll around on the floor in a vest. But that's good. And now we have Tuna No.

0: Norcross from Holstein in Wisconsin, based on a popular movie franchise that you all know about, The Fast and the Furious. It does embrace one of the most iconic scenes in the movie. It's the famous fight between Vince and Brian over whether tuna is oh so good or not. And in driving rain here, off they go with Caleb behind the wheel of Tuna No Crust. Look at the water coming off the wheels as they go down. The pilot really has to keep concentration now. So much surface water from top to bottom. I don't think you really dare pump the brakes at the minute because you just skid. The roof becoming an issue as well for the soapbox. We can hardly see. Look at visibility from the camera. It's the same situation for the pilot on board. He's nice and smooth at the minute, though. And we're moving down here towards the moment of truth. He's still got a fair deal of issues to overcome, and this is the biggest one of them! And he's lost the front. He's lost the back, but he's still got the middle, which is all that matters. As long as you've got the middle, you're okay, and he's over the finish line. 109. And he did okay there, didn't he, Caleb? There's the proof. If you lose the front and you lose the back, as long as you keep the middle, you can get down to the finish. We've just received word that due to the rain getting even heavier, the course has become so dangerous, too dangerous, in fact, that the event has had to be cancelled because, of course, the safety of the teams is absolutely paramount. So this is how it's going to work. The top three, when the event was brought to a halt, will take the prizes, and Tim has the results for us now.
1: In third place, with an unbelievable run, it's Sweet Honey. Mudbugs were almost shrimply the best, but had to settle for silver. And that's because today's kings of the rodeo are the Sea Cowboys.
2: Well, there we go. It might have rained all day here in Cincinnati, but it did not dampen the competitors' spirits, did it?
3: Definitely not, Tim.
2: What a day of racing. What was your highlight?
3: I think I'd have to say the Banging Rockettes. You know, although their run didn't go quite to plan, I thought their dance at the top was amazing, and they were just a really fun team.
2: Yeah.
3: What about you?
2: For me, my highlight was Team Lederhosen Flitzer. Mm. I mean, who doesn't love an 8-foot-high German man made of polystyrene in Lederhosen?
3: I know I do.
2: Mm. Well, sadly, that is it from Cincinnati.
3: Yeah, but where better a place to end the show than the top of this exposed hill as the lightning storm rolls in under our umbrellas.
2: Yeah.
3: Beautiful.
2: See you soon.
3: See ya.
4: A city transformed into an urban downhill playground.
5: What's he gonna do? Oh, I'll run on the edge!
4: Steep drops. Oh. Narrow alleys.
5: That's ridiculous!
4: Blind curves.
5: Oh,
4: daring riders in a race series that is nothing short of electrifying.
5: Here he goes, down.

0: One almighty track in the heart of Portugal's capital.
1: 70 teams of have-a-go heroes racing their weird and wonderful machines.
0: And a magnificent 50,000-strong crowd with a taste for mayhem.
1: In a city famed for its cuisine, who will find that winning recipe of speed, nerve, and showmanship?
0: And who will end up looking like a bit of a custard tart? Welcome to the Red Bull Soapbox Race, Lisbon. Hello and bem-vindo a Lisboa, or welcome to Lisbon.
1: Portugal's stunning capital is a picture-postcard combination of classic architecture, cobbled streets and gorgeous squares.
0: It's also a foodie's paradise, and if there's one delicacy you have to try when you're here, it's Lisbon's world-renowned custard tarts.
1: Ooh, obrigada. As well as these tasty morsels, Portugal's also famed for its rich history of sea exploration. This incredible structure behind us is called the Padrão dos Descobrimentos, a monument to a time when Portugal ruled the waves.
0: And just like the legendary Portuguese explorer Vasco da Gama, who sailed out into these very waters 500 years ago, today we have a new breed of adventurers who are heading off on their own epic journey.
2: So good!

0: These brave souls, however, won't be navigating waves, but hay bales. They won't be battling sea monsters, but giant kickers. And most importantly, they won't be steering galleons, but probably a 12-foot pig dressed as Batman. I'm talking about, of course, the Red Bull Soapbox Race.
1: Today, 70 teams from across Portugal have come here to the spectacular Edward VII Park to pit their bonkers homemade racing machines on this formidable track.
0: And it's all going to unfold in front of the glorious Lisboan crowd who've created a palpable atmosphere of excitement. And they're going to be serving up a delectable buffet of bedlam today. And I've got a feeling the masses are going to get what they want.
1: Well, right before we get underway, here's a very quick guide to soapbox racing, just in case you're not familiar with it.
2: Championing eccentricity since the year 2000, the Red Bull Soapbox Race sees amateur teams of friends, family and workmates race balmy, homemade creations down a course littered with obstacles, and all with just gravity to power them.
3: Oh, he's gone!
2: Over the years, more than 100 events have been held in amazing locations across every corner of the globe, and each race attracts fans in their thousands, all hungry for speed.
3: Look how fast these guys are!
2: Silliness.
3: Oh, I've missed it, look!
2: And the odd spectacular crash.
3: Oh, he's lost in there! Wow, look at that! Bag of tools is... Oh, he's just about to say it's okay!
2: Fun is always the order of the day, but this is a contest, and to decide a winner, each team is scored on three categories. Firstly, a panel of judges marks the creativity and craftsmanship of each soapbox.
3: Look at that! That is mighty impressive!
2: Then, points are given for a 30-second performance immediately before the run. And finally, these scores are added to the total time taken to complete the course.
3: This is going to be a good time, spectacular at the end.
2: Sorry, if they complete the course.
3: Oh, look at that!
2: Get more overall points than anyone else, and you've just earned yourself universal bragging rights as Red Bull Soapbox Race champions. There's just one thing standing in the way, though. The course itself. And this one is tricky and fast.
1: This course sits perfectly at the top of Edward of England's park.
0: It's my park.
1: I'm pretty sure it's not, but okay. What will strike you about this course is it creates a perfect cauldron for the spectators along the grass bank.
0: And the atmosphere they create means that the drivers will experience the familiar sensation of fight or flight when they arrive here. Do they stick to their carefully pre-prepared race plan, or do they throw themselves wildly into the abyss? I'd go with the latter.
1: I know you would. Let's take a closer look. Less than 30 metres after the start ramp, our drivers are thrown into our first feature, the chicane. A sharp right-left combination will test even the most robust cars.
0: On top of all of that, the drivers are going to need to factor in these perfectly polished cobblestones, which are going to turn this track into the soapbox equivalent of a bone-shaking ice rink. Our second feature is the Salto do Marquês, or the Marquis's jump, and it pays homage to that man up on top of the statue, the Marquis of Pombal, who saved Lisbon in the aftermath of the 1755 earthquake.
1: This leap will require the drivers display the same swift and competent leadership as the Marquis. If they are to successfully navigate this cavernous leap, I guarantee there'll be problems there.
0: Our third feature are these, the Escadinho do Quebra-Bolige. Translation, the car-wrecking stairs. And I promise you, they take an awful lot of pride in their work.
1: This is a dynamite course where the crowd is so close they can almost touch the cars. Get ready for some serious entertainment.
0: Well, the big news is, since yesterday, they've added a water feature right before the final chicane, which means traction before the finish line on these polished cobbles is going to be even harder to find.
1: Well, you don't have to wait much longer because the first team is up on the start ramp and they're raring to go. So let's hand it over to the man in the commentary box, the connoisseur of chaos himself, Señor Darren Fletcher.
4: Thank you very much, Caroline. So what a day we have in store here today. 50,000 people, a very, very steep soapbox course. a natural amphitheatre, very similar to what we see at Ali Pali. And the first team we have today, the translation of that is the best vehicle of all. Whether it's going to be the best vehicle of all by the end of all of this today, we will wait and see. You saw 41 for creativity. The performance is also very important to the teams. They're going to get 35 for that with my basic mathematics, and now it's all down to whether this big sheep can make its way down the course. Lots of obstacles on the way, starting with a chicane. Starting to shed the coat pretty early, this one. No need for shearing on this, around the chicane, and then heading down towards the first obstacle, which will be the Marquis's steps over the cobbles as well, which may well pose a problem as we go. So down we come, the steps safely navigated, and now we have the stairs, the car wrecking stairs, and these stairs will wreck quite a few of these soapboxes as the day goes on, but that one's okay. That might just be the best vehicle of all. We'll find out. Not too much of the coat left on the sheep, though, as we go down towards the finish line. We're going to take a look at the time, and we will see a time. It's quite smooth. It was nice. It's 46.58, and that's a really good run to kick us off today here in Lisbon. There we see the obstacle safely navigated. There will be problems there today, I can guarantee it. And there as well. You wonder how many wheels are going to fly off over that one.
1: I've got João and João. Guys, that was so fast. What were you feeling every time you went through one of the obstacles?
5: I didn't even press the brakes, only here. Because I was afraid of my teammates. Because if I braked, they would, like, kick me and stuff.
1: There we go, Darren. He's not afraid of the course or the brakes. He's afraid of his teammate. It's over to you.
4: Thanks again, Caroline. So we're going to the Portuguese version this time. Dadas Vistas. Let's go with it. That's a nice, simple one. 32 for creativity. They're from Lisbon, this team, and they're co-workers at a cemetery. Let's hope they're not dead and buried halfway down the course. We will wait and see. 28 for the performance, and off we go. Mario is the driver. A gigantic eyeball staring down the track here in the sunshine in Lisbon. And it's quite strange, this one, in terms of design. It's top heavy, it's narrow, it's got small wheels, it's on the cobbles. What could possibly go wrong? That's what could go wrong. The wheel can fly off, and that's going to be that for this team. Dadas Vistas, you might well say, hasta la vista, baby. No wheel, no chance. There it goes. That one is done and dusted early on here in Lisbon today. And the reason why he's carrying that down to the bottom is if you get any part of the soapbox over the finish line, you get a tie. The other reason is he's not very strong. OK, let's move it on to team number three, Red Bull PD. They are from Torres Santarém, 70 kilometres north of Lisbon. I know my stuff here today. Let's not worry about that. They're old friends. They do motocross together. But I can promise you one thing. They've never experienced anything like what they're about to experience here today. 10% gradient. That is a lot. If you've watched the soapbox races in the past, a 10% gradient means it's steep at the top all the way down to the bottom. And when you've got a start ramp like this one, you really can build up some speed. So let's see what this team can do. It's a narrow wheelbase, high centre of gravity, usually spells disaster, but let's try and look on the bright side for this team today. Red Bull PD on the way down with those thin pram wheels, which, as you all know, I don't like very much at all. So we're heading down towards the first obstacle, which is the Marquis steps. It's a drop after that, it's wobbling already, and the left one's gone. Oh, there we go. There we go. You can't drop off a ramp like that with wheels that are only an inch apart. It just doesn't go right. If you're sat in the room and you're at your dining table and you're designing your soapbox, think about the width of the wheels. Think about the strength. There we go. That's it. Red Bull PD into the straw bales and out of the competition. Have a jog down and enjoy your day, my friend. But you needed a better vehicle than the one you had. Here it is from on board. He knows he's gone. Oh, just missed those stewards there, didn't he? Just missed them. Everybody's okay. Oh, oh. Maybe not. That's not the only thing you've lost today, my friend. The soapbox has gone and so has the belt.
0: If there's one thing crowds everywhere love, it's a good crash. And that one was as good as I've ever seen. Join us after the break here because I promise it won't be the last. We'll be back with more thrills and colossal spills right after this. Pull up. Welcome back to resplendent Lisbon, which today is hosting the legendary Red Bull Soapbox Race. Over 72.

0: teams of Portuguese daredevils, have-a-go heroes and amateur speed freaks are pitting their homemade creations against a course littered with obstacles. The next car is ready to go, so let's get straight back into the commentary with Darren Fletcher.
1: Thanks, Ed. So let's have a look at Super Constellation. This one should fly down the track, and I'll tell you why. Because they all work for TAP, which is the national airline of Portugal. That is a very good score for the creativity and the performance, which gets them off to a really good start. 44 for creativity, 36 for performance. It looks nice and streamlined. It looks like it should work. The propellers are only for show. It's not going to take off halfway down, although they might hope it takes off down the cobbles and over one of the obstacles. There we have the blue smoke billowing out behind, and Super Constellation is off and running. There's the onboard, over the Marquis steps, heading down now towards the stairs that have been wrecking soapboxes here in Lisbon. All day long he's fighting with the steering, just managed to get through there. Here we go, over the steps, bang, bang, bang, down on the other side. Still keeping it nice and smooth over those cobbles. He's fighting with that vehicle. Down goes Nuno Miguel, who's the driver here today. He can see the finish line. He's over in 41.27 with a spectacular skid to finish. That's a really good run by Super Constellation. Airborne over the car wrecking steps, and they have posted a score that might take some beating here today. Now we go to Kamov. And this is basically a helicopter that's been used for a number of years to fight the wildfires here in Portugal. Bruno and Hugo are the pilots. And there we have 32 for the performance. They're a team of firemen, these guys. They're going to try and light a fire here today in Lisbon, as opposed to putting one out, which they so often do. But they've gone for the small wheels and the tall vehicle. This looks like it's going to be difficult to control already. It's wobbling all over the place. You might need to let go of the brakes. Oh, it's just nearly gone then, look. Every time he starts to open it up a little bit, it starts to wobble. Here's the first one. The Marquis steps. Oh, he's got nose over. He went nose first. There was no stopping it. It was just too high. Watch this here. He's nearly gone there. Now he's thinking, OK, let's just calm down a little bit, regain a bit of confidence. There's the Marquis steps. Over we go. And that's the end of the soapbox. They really enjoyed building it, but they couldn't steer it. Plain and simple. Came off, and that was it.
2: Hello, I'm from Team Extintor Implacável. My name's Emilia and I'm the driver. We have a co-pilot named Leonor and two mechanics, Tiago and Manel. Our soapbox is a fire extinguisher, and we came up with the idea because of the fires in Portugal last year as a warning for everybody. It is made from two oil containers and steel and bike wheels. I think the best feature of the soapbox is its looks, because it looks pretty much like a fire extinguisher. The weakness of our soapbox are the wheels, because they can come off at any time. I'm very nervous. I don't want to crash. We have been friends since high school, and so it has been a lot of fun building the car, and it has brought us closer together. We're confident that if we take it slowly, maybe we can finish the race.
1: Let's hope the steepness of the circuit here in Lisbon doesn't extinguish their hopes early on in the run. It's the youngest team today, all of them under 18. Really enjoyed it, they've built it themselves, and they've gone for the handlebars, they've gone for the big wheels. They think the wheels might be an issue. The wheels are always an issue on the soapboxes that don't work on the respective courses. So let's get them off down the ramp in the sunshine and see how relentless extinguisher will do. Oh, it's done nothing, it's gone straight into the straw. They've gone about 25 yards. Look at the state of the wheel. Well, they said the wheel was an issue before. It's certainly an issue now, because it's in half. Watch this here on the slide. You can see the pilot there steering to the right. The soapbox has gone to the left. What a waste of time that was. Here we go, look. I'm going to go right, and the soapbox is going to go left. Wow. Big smiles, though. That's the spirit of the Red Bull soapbox race. Everybody has a fantastic day. Get down to the finish. The crowd giving them a huge cheer. It's all about the taking part, and they've really enjoyed themselves today. The next team is the Annihilator. And I'll let you into a little secret here. That's a really good creativity score, by the way, 46. They've been meeting in the same bar every week for several years.

0: One of those nights in the bar led them to being here today. Whether that's a good thing or a bad thing, we're about to find out. A lot of work has gone into the soapbox, as you can see. Lots of detail on it. And the performance score is what they're hoping to impress the judges with at the moment. They've certainly got plenty of support here today, and it looks as though they've got the support of the judging panel as well, with 37. So let's see how the Annihilator can do. It looks a solid build, doesn't it, this one? Looks like it can withstand the cobbles, withstand the drops, and they've made a nice quick start at the top, just wobbling a little bit, but that's because of the amount of speed that this particular soapbox is generating. Over the first obstacle, the Marquis's steps. You can't underestimate, you know, the issue that these soapboxes have with the cobbles here in Lisbon today. That's a problem due to the bumpy nature of the circuit all the way down. And let's have a look at the car wrecking stairs. No problem there. Did look solid at the top, and it's proving to be that way. It's a really nice run, one of the best ones we've seen so far. It stayed smooth throughout. The pilot in complete control. Eduardo behind the wheel, and the time 39.92. That's really impressive. Their fans have enjoyed the day. They're impressed by what they've seen, and you can't be anything other than very, very complimentary about the work this team has done here in Lisbon here today. Now you're going to see a team simply called the Flying Pizza, and we'll see whether the pizza can fly here in Lisbon. We have Sergio and Jaime, who are going to be the pilots. There is the performance score from our judges here today. They're enjoying the sunshine. So is everybody else. Don't forget, 50,000 people are packed here along the course to watch these teams compete. And this one looks as though it might be slightly difficult the quicker you go on a steep gradient. He's got his work cut out with the handlebars and the one wheel at the front and the two at the back, but he's smiling and enjoying it. And they're on the way down, confident enough to wave to the crowd. Over that one, no problem. Thought that might be a problem, nose first, but it was okay. The steps are going to be the next problem. Here we come. Keep your fingers crossed for them over here. No problem at all. Okay. Now it starts to get serious. Over the water, on the cobbles, that makes it difficult, but it's going to be no problem for this team. Over the finish line in a time of 42.39. That's why we've got the straw bales at the finish. They were fine over here. The only problem this team had was when they actually slammed the brakes on over the finish line and ended up out of the soapbox and into the straw. But that was nice. Checkered flag, good run.
1: Hi, I'm from Ruda Up team. My name is Artur. On my team, we have Antonio, the mechanic, me as a co-pilot, Tiago is my pilot, and Mario as the team leader, which is also the other mechanic. Our soapbox is a flying house. We have some balloons on top. It's mainly made by bricks, concrete, steel, and plywood. Actually, no, it's styrofoam because we could not use the normal materials. Honestly speaking, I think our house is very pretty. It will be a nice picture to see a huge house coming down the hill and jumping over those cliffs that they say they are little jumps, which are not, clearly. Weaknesses in the design. Our wheels are very old, some spokes are missing. We are confident we can make it to the finish line, for sure. Maybe walking, maybe grabbing some parts of the house, but for sure we'll be there.
0: Right, Aruda up. I'm going to let you know here that this is one of the finest soapboxes that we've ever seen in any race, anywhere, for as long as we've been covering this magnificent event. 50 for creativity, and rightly so. So much work has gone into this team. Tiago and Artur will be the pilots. Antonio and Mario are the other team members, and it's going to be such a shame if this soapbox doesn't make it all the way down to the bottom. I don't often pull for a team to get to the finish in one piece, but with the work that's gone into this, I am today, and it's obviously based on the film Up, and off we go. Whether they can see, whether they can steer it, I don't know, because it's a bulky old thing. But let's have a look. The balloons at the back, let's see. Keep your brakes on, that'd be my advice. Get it down to the bottom, please. Here we go over the Marquis's steps. Okay there, okay. So far, so good. I think everybody in the crowd's got their fingers crossed for this team today. They're gonna go down to the car wrecking stairs now. And this is big and it's bulky, and they're just managing

0: managing to get it through those little turns, aren't they, at the moment? It's not too fast. Here we go. Oh, it's gone! What a shame! It's gone! It started to disintegrate around them, but they're still battling. Look, they're still rolling down the circuit. Look, oh, there we go. Get it all off so you can see where you're going. Here we go. That's what it looks like underneath. I'm not sure whether that's supposed to happen or not, but there we go. And they are going to get to the finish. And then the front wheel goes at the end. Oh, they took so long building it, but it didn't last. Look at it here. It was like a wrecking ball had gone through the side of the house. It just came down in stages. And then it all starts to break apart, and the two pilots pop out on the base of the soapbox and make it down to the finish.
1: The house was beautiful. The characters are beautiful. You're all dressed up. What happened?
2: Actually, we planned to crash on the first turn, so we didn't have to make the jumps, but he made a mistake, so we went all the way through.
1: But you made it to the finish line.
2: Yes, he made it, yeah.
1: Yeah, they made it.
2: This is our cheer.
1: That's their cheer squad, your hype girls. Yeah. It was phenomenal. Best of luck. I hope you make it to the podium.
3: Thank you so much.
4: That, quite frankly, was ridiculous, and I think it's good for all of us to take a short break. But we'll be back in just a few moments with more incredible action from the Red Bull Soapbox race in Lisbon. Welcome back to Lisbon, home for one day to the crucible of creativity, craftsmanship and chaos that is the Red Bull Soapbox Race. Over 70 teams of friends, family, workmates and Salvador Dalis have travelled from across Portugal to test their homemade racing machines against the devilish course designed to unseat them. Will the next team make it to the finish line? Well, it's time to go over to Darren Fletcher and find out.
0: Let's find out indeed, Ed. All aboard the next team. A team from Porto. They've had a 350-kilometre drive to get here today. They're big DiCaprio fans, so they based the soapbox on Titanic, which ended spectacularly badly in 1912. So let's see what happens today. What I can guarantee, there is water on the course, no icebergs, so that might be all right. So Daniel is the pilot, and they're gingerly trying to get him towards the top of the ramp. Oh, look at the wheel already. Look at the wheel already. Oh, no chance. It's actually taken off the ramp with it. They can't test these things, you know, sometimes. I mean, do you ever push it down a ramp to see whether the front wheel will actually take the weight of it? I mean, I don't know how they test them. The minute it started to go down the slope, the front wheel buckled. Well, the Titanic in 1912 was better.
5: Hello, everyone. I'm from the team Mean Machine, and my name is Pedro Barreiro. On our team, we have our pilot, Carlos Barreiro, Luis Barreiro, and our captain, Raquel Barreiro. We're family, basically. Our soapbox, it looks a lot aerodynamic because it has this big pointy nose in the front, and it has a lot of great colors like yellow, purple, and this big wing on the top. It looks really cool. It looks like a mixture of an airplane with a little bit of a drill, let's say, like that. It's mostly made of recycling materials because we want to be friendly to the environment. So we used a lot of used newspapers, cardboards. The tires itself, we recycled them from old cars that we had in our house, basically. The structure itself, it's really safe, and we were multiple times testing the car. It's been a really, really fun challenge. Confident? Yes. Nervous? A lot.
0: So this is the Mean Machine from Famalicão in northern Portugal. They're a family team, 48 for creativity, and it's the second time today that we've got to say what a fantastic looking soapbox this one is. And in terms of the performance, that's a good score as well, 37 out of 40. A lot of detail. It's a Wacky Races themed soapbox, so we've got Dick Dastardly and Muttley and Penelope Pitstop, Peter Perfect, and this looks like it should be fast. It's narrow, streamlined, it's got the strength around the wheels and the axles, it's got the steering wheel as well, and it's really quick at the top. If you can keep this going, this could be quite a run for the Mean Machine. Looks the part, acting like the part, the pilot in total control. We've got Carlos and Pedro on board, Here we go down towards the car wrecking steps. Lots of speed over there, no problem whatsoever. Through the water, over the cobbles. Little skid at the back. Oh, that was spectacular through there. That's the best we've seen. Look at him smiling. He can smile. He's down to the finish. It's a great run. Spectacular finish. 37.08. Brilliant. Fantastic run from the Mean Machine. They are a team that's going to take some stopping here in Lisbon today. They were in control all the way down, enjoying

0: My heart is pounding. I don't have words to define how amazing this race was. I thought we were actually going to crash. That was my actual fear. But no, like, this was absolutely amazing. We had so much fun. I'm breathless.
1: He's speechless and breathless and shattered. Well done. Yes. Obrigada.
2: Caroline enjoyed that one as well, didn't she? So now we have Wildcats O Regreso. The easy ones I'm going to have a go at. The difficult ones, I'm just going to give you the English translation. Another team from Porto today, friends since childhood. It's about having fun today and entertaining the crowd for this team. Diana and Patricia are the two pilots. 39 for the creativity, 34 for the performance, and the pink soapbox is off and on the way down in Lisbon today. Start ramp safely negotiated. It's the handlebar steering technique which you've got to wrestle with on occasions, and they were wrestling with it there. Here we go towards the Marquis steps over the grate and down the other side. A little squeal on exit there with one of the pilots, one of the crowd. Everybody's feeling the tension here today. We're still going strong though. Soapbox number 37 in Lisbon, down the cobbles towards the car wrecking stairs and over there. Oh, not over there. Something's come off the back. Not sure what it was. Something went through the water and down towards the finish. It's getting slower and slower and slower. Might need a push. Keep going. You can see the flag and there it is. And 55.62, now you've got to stop it. There you go, use the bails if you've not got the brakes, that's okay. Oh, they've enjoyed that, fantastic. Wasn't the quickest time today, but as I said right at the top, they were here to have fun and entertain the crowd, and that's exactly what this team did.
1: Patricia, Diane, it looked amazing, and you got a 10 at the top of the ramp for your dancing.
3: Yes, it's very sexy.
1: Sexy! And how was the course? Was it scary? Was it hard?
3: Yes. Hard.
1: Oh, we're shaking. You're shaking!
3: Yes.
1: But you made it in one piece.
3: It's amazing, it's amazing.
1: Do you recommend I take part?
3: Yes, yes, yes. Yes.
1: Should I do it next year?
3: Yes.
1: Can I do it with you?
3: Yes.
1: Am I good enough of a cat?
3: Meow.
1: Thank you so much, girls. Thank you. Over to you, Darren.
2: Thank you, Caroline. So now we have Salbrero, which is a bit of a play on words because it's based on a sombrero. They're friends from Porto, been friends since childhood. They love taking part in building cars. They're fans of Mexican tradition, hence why they've gone for the sombrero. And the soapbox itself, which you're about to see, has one or two issues for me before we see it go down the course. Handlebar steering. The brakes on this one, basically, it's a piece of wood that rubs against the tyres, so whether it's going to stop it, I don't know. Anyway, here we go. Big sombrero, wrap your legs around it, hold on for dear life and hope for the best. And that wasn't the best, was it? Must be difficult to try and steer with handlebars underneath your legs. I mean, again, it's one of those where you think, seemed okay on paper, but on the tarmac or the cobbles, it's a different story. And it seems like they might actually struggle to get much further down the course here. This is it, look. He's trying to steer it behind him, look, behind his legs. It's virtually impossible. I'm not sure you want a vest on as well down the cobbles when you come out like that. Oh, very athletic.
1: George Bernardo, it was looking so good. What happened?
0: The car is too narrow and it flipped.
1: Short and sweet, it flipped, it happened. What was going through your mind when it flipped?
0: I mean, I was just sad because we got deported from America and I was really feeling good well there, and it's just sad.
1: It's sad, but it was very creative, it was very enjoyable, and if you're going to crash, you might as well flip.
0: Yeah, of course, yeah.
1: Thank you so much. Obrigada, boys.
2: So the next team is Fresquinho, not to be confused with a member of Brazil's World Cup winning squad from 1970. 48 there for the creativity. Let's have a look at the performance. They're from Sintra, which is a stunning historical town, about 30 kilometres west. There's a full moon over Lisbon in the sunshine. There we go. Okay, so let's have a look at Fresquinho and see how we do. There's the performance, 36. Let's have a look at the soapbox. Little ice cream van on the way down.

0: lot of people in the crowd today could have one of those. It's a very, very hot day here in Lisbon in the sunshine. And they're cruising over the cobbles. It looks nice. He's in control at the moment. The pilot here is Fernando, and he's over the first big test, although the door just started to fly open. Got to make sure he's staying there. He's got a good shot there, right on the corner. Now, the crowd really close to the circuit here today. The door might be a problem. Can't keep the door shut. Car wrecking stairs, sideways and sideways. He's lost all kinds of momentum over there. He's got to try and get it moving forward again. There's still a lot of this circuit to navigate. There's the door again. That must be winding him up like nobody's business. Close the door. Trundling along. Oh, he's got his feet out the bottom. Look, he's walking with it. I wondered how he was moving. Just see his little feet at the bottom of the soapbox. Look, there he is. Old Twinkle Toes down towards the finish. Now, let's have a look at the time. It's not going to be quick. 1:20.12 for Fresquinho. He'll have sore ankles in the morning as well doing that. So let's have a look at Echo Batmobile. No explanation needed for what this soapbox team is all about, what it's based on. Rui and Sara, the pilots from Guimarães, north of Porto. Two couples, they're friends and neighbours. And they've made quite a deal of effort to choreograph the performance at the top. They got 40 for creativity. Let's see what the judges think of their hard work at the top. 28, so after all that, they weren't that impressed. So let's see what happens in terms of time, shall we? It's the handlebars and the wheel. It's the tricycle method here for the soapbox. Let's see what happens on the way down. That's Rui. Face etched in concentration. And it's a nice smooth start over the cobbles at the top. You can see him trying to lean into the corners and out the corners to try and give them the best possible way to keep the momentum going. No problem over the first challenge of the run, which is the Marquez steps. And it's nice and quick and smooth through there. This one's absolutely flying down the circuit. Here we go towards the stairs. Nice and fast over that. Really straight as well. There was no wobble at all. He's been in complete control right the way down. If he can keep this speed up, we could have quite a time here. Echo Batmobile flying down towards the finish line and over it. 30.31. What a time. The fastest today by quite some distance. And that emphasises there just how in control Rui was from top to bottom.
1: Hui, Sara, you guys have finished. That was so fast. It was amazing.
2: Thank you. And we got a really, really good time. It was incredible. And we had a refreshing in the end. You know, we got some water, so that's cool.
1: Let's get a little bit of relief from the heat.
2: That was awesome.
1: Hui, what were you doing? You make a lovely Catwoman.
3: Yeah.
2: Sexy.
1: Do you guys think you'll make it to the podium?
2: Oh, I don't mind. It's okay. If we do, if we don't. It was a really good time. That's the whole point of it. Red Bull is like this. It's amazing.
1: You guys, amazing sports. High five. High five. Thank you so much. Best of luck.
4: In amongst these cats, it's now time to take a short pause. But when we come back, we'll have the concluding chapter of this thrilling tale of speed, suspense, and silliness. See you then.

0: Welcome back to the final part of the Red Bull Soapbox race here in Lisbon, where almost 70 teams have descended this hill in their weird and wacky vehicles, vying for the silverware. There are just a couple of teams left at the top, but don't let that fool you. It's still all to play for. Let's get straight back into the action. Darren Fletcher has the commentary.
1: Thanks, Ed. So we have Party Piñata at the top. Didn't think for a minute they were going to smash the soapbox up before they got in it, but there we go. So this is a team from Almada, just across the bay, high school friends. And there is the performance score from the judges of 35. They got 39 for creativity. And this is difficult, you can see. It's just going to be so hard to keep it straight. Look at it. You can see by the design, he's gone, look. Couldn't even get off the bottom of the ramp. The base of the bottom is too wide for what he's trying to do, and then the wheels are too small. It's just designed wrong. Here we go, look, tiny wheels, wide base, wobbling all over the place, and then it can't get, when it flattens out, it just hits the tarmac. Look, over you go. I think you'd describe that one as a schoolboy error in design. Didn't need the GoPro, did he? We now have a mafia-themed soapbox, Os Mafiosos, another team from Porto. They're a family team, and they challenge themselves to make the soapbox in 3 days. So, I don't know. Just kind of think you might need a bit longer. 32 for the performance. Get the impression it's probably not necessarily race-tested, this one. So off we go. Thin wheels, big wheels, and small wheels. A thin axle. 3 days, off we go, over the cobbles. The wheels are all moving in different directions at the same time, if you notice. Here we go towards the Marquis steps. The wheels are certainly in different directions now, look at them. Oh, he's all over the place, it's just collapsed underneath him. Look at that. Even at the top of the course, the wheels were going all over the place. Look at them. They're all pointed in different ways. I tell you what, if they were gangsters, they wouldn't get very far, would they, with the loot? There we go, on board, no chance. No chance. 3 days. So let's have a look at Tarzan of the City. The last team of the day. I've got to say, he was in better shape when I last saw him. So these are all friends from school. They've used the Red Bull soapbox race as a school reunion. I could think of simpler things to do, but let's hope it goes well for them. The team is made up of João, João, João, and Duarte. Three Joaos and a Duarte. So off they go, Tarzan of the City. And you can see the speed they generate right at the top by the onboard camera there. Two of them sat side by side, holding on for grim death, as you can see. The fellow on the left looks absolutely petrified. Here we go around the chicane. One of the moments of truth is upon us. The car wrecking stairs. He's holding on again, look. Oh, there we go. I notice how he lets go as soon as they get over the obstacle. Trying to get more speed, look. Move the snake's head, it's getting stuck in the wheels. Hang on, he says, I'll push. You steer, I'll... Oh, he's gone! Where's he gone? Where's he gone? Now he's thinking, who's steering it? He lost his mate. There we go. There's the checkered flag, there's the finish. Well, that's one way of doing it. I thought they were going to fall out for a minute there, the way he turned around. At 1:10.42, by the way, if you missed him. What about that fella there, look? So graceful. That's all the soapbox racing for today. Ed, who's populating the podium here in Portugal?
2: In third place are the smoking hot Super Constellation. In the runners-up position, we have the terrifyingly quick O and Equilidor. But slipping, sliding and speeding into first place are the Mean Machine. Caroline is with them now.
3: Pedro, you were the driver. You're so emotional. How scared were you when you were at the top of that ramp? it was really scary because this was the first time that we did this race, and like I looked at the jumps and I was like, this is not going to end well. But fortunately, it ended well. I was expecting for us to crash, but it didn't crash, and that was by itself an objective. I didn't expect for us to win because I don't know, just the experience itself was amazing.
4: Oh, Pedro, I want to give you a hug. You did so well. You were petrified, but you didn't crash. And mate, beginner's luck or what, you've won it. All of you, Raquel, the whole team. Congratulations. You are the Lisbon Red Bull Soapbox Race Champions. Woo!

0: Kaz, you speak Portuguese. How do you say that was the best soapbox race I've ever seen and probably one of the best 10 moments in my life?
1: Foi gira.
0: Surely it's got to be longer than that.
1: I mean, you could also say, essa corrida foi tão maravilhosa que com certeza foi dos melhores 10 momentos da minha vida inteira.
0: That's perfect. What's your favourite moment been?
1: Right, I saw this soapbox in the pits and I thought, wow! And then I saw them race and I was gobsmacked. It's got to be the little house with all the different characters. And then halfway through, it just crumbled and collapsed and they just emerged. Oh.
0: Mid-race loft conversion is how I'd describe that.
1: Yeah, it was. What about you?
0: Undoubtedly, well, there was one, the Titanic sinking so realistically on the start ramp. But I also like the four women in the pink pussycat.
1: Oh, yeah, the gachinhas.
0: They lost control mid-air, and you could tell by the look on their faces that it wasn't going to end well. That was absolutely magic. All that's left for us to say is adeus and obrigado, Lisboa. How was my pronunciation?
1: Awful.
0: Okay, I've got to work on that one. Goodbye.

0: An ancient Baltic state steeped in culture, boasting glorious Gothic and Renaissance architecture. But for one day only, this European artistic jewel will learn the true meaning of flair and finesse, as 60 teams of Have-A-Go heroes descend a frighteningly steep hill in an epic battle of creativity, craftsmanship and courage. Who will wow the crowds with their masterpiece? And whose machine is destined for the scrap heap of history? This is the Red Bull Soapbox Race Lithuania. Hello and welcome to Lithuania.
1: If you're visiting this small country on the Baltic Sea, chances are you'll probably end up in Vilnius, the nation's capital. Vilnius's old town is so pretty, it was actually declared a UNESCO World Heritage Site.
0: Oh, AJ, I feel like I'm in a Disney movie, you know? I could be Cinderella on her way to the ball! Oh, my hero!
1: You're welcome, Princess. Basketball is a national obsession here in Lithuania. It's practically a religion.
0: AJ, I just saw my life flash before my eyes.
1: That probably explains the delightful smell. What is it?
0: It's the scent of Lithuania. It's the only country in the world to have its own perfume.
1: Do you know what? It smells lovely, but I can't quite put my finger on what it is.
0: Well, for one day only, it's the sweet, sweet aroma of chaos as 70 teams from across the nation take part in the Red Bull Soapbox Race.
1: Yes, today people from all walks of life have descended on the town of Kaunas, ready to race their gravity-powered machines down a hill, littered in obstacles.
0: Who will put their stamp on the ramp? Who will be burnt by the berm? We're about to find out. But first, here's a lightning-fast guide to all things Red Bull Soapbox Race, just in case you're not familiar. The home of the weird and the wonderful for two decades, the Red Bull Soapbox Race sees amateur teams of friends, family and workmates racing balmy homemade creations down a course littered with obstacles, all with just gravity to power them.
2: Oh, he's gone!
0: Over the years, over 120 events have been held in amazing locations in every corner of the globe. Each race attracts fans in their thousands, hungry for speed.
2: Look how fast these guys are!
0: Silliness.
2: Oh, he's missed it, look!
0: And the odd spectacular crash.
2: Oh, he's lost it there! Wow, look at that! Bag of tools is... Oh! Oh, spun it! Look at that!
0: Fun is always the order of the day, but this is a contest, and to decide a winner, each team is scored on three categories. Firstly, a panel of judges marks the creativity and craftsmanship of each soapbox.
2: Look at that! That is mighty impressive!
0: Then, points are given for a 30-second performance immediately before the run. And finally, those scores are added to the total time taken to complete the course.
2: This is going
0: to
2: be a good time! Spectacular at the end!
0: Sorry, if they complete the course.
2: Oh, look at that!
0: Get more overall points than anyone else and you've just earned yourself universal bragging rights as Red Bull Soapbox Race champions. There's just one thing standing in the way, the course itself. And this one is fast and unforgiving. This is where it all begins for our Have-A-Go heroes, at the top of one of the steepest and twistiest streets in Kaunas. And trust me, there is no going back from this point. It's going to be a very quick start.
1: And this is it, the first feature, this absolutely enormous kicker, one to really test the strength and durability of any soapbox. If they hold onto their wheels, it's downhill from here.
0: This has to be one of the most unique things I've seen at a Red Bull soapbox race, a near 90 degree turn straight into a vertically walled berm. If you've got a wide wheelbase, this is going to be incredibly tricky. I'm really looking forward to see what happens here, especially for anything a little bit too top heavy.
1: Here, our teams will wade through this enormous water feature. Hold on to your steering wheels because it is sure to send wheels sliding. And if that wasn't enough, the lip is raised at the end of this obstacle, launching our teams onto the descent of a slippery slope.
0: Coming out of the water feature, you might think you've got a straight shot home with a simple kicker, but looks can be deceiving because behind this kicker is a set of steps that are going to get some bones rattling and may loosen some bolts on our soapboxes before they head straight to the finish line.
1: Now, here. I've seen a few of these. What do you make of this course?
0: Well, it's got to be the steepest course I've ever seen. I'm really interested to see a lot of the soapboxes go down this one because it's going to be very fast, and I'm not sure all of them have quite got the integrity to make it to the bottom.
1: Well, it sounds like it's going to be one heck of a crazy ride. Fasten your seatbelts. It's over to you, Darren.
3: Thank you very much. So here we go then in Lithuania today. And it's worth pointing out with this magnificent crowd here for the event that the decline is about 12% on average from top to bottom. It's going to be a massive test for all the teams today, starting with Banana Minions team. 34 for creativity. That's out of 50, as is the performance score as well, which they will perform on the start ramp. And when you see the course, you will notice every obstacle is a huge challenge. And I have to say, there will be quicker starts than that today. That was a little roller down the start ramp. But then look how steep it is straight away. And they are starting to build speed towards the kicker, which is quite a significant drop. One or two teams will come a cropper there. I'm pretty sure about that. Now we go down towards the berm, which, oh, straight in. Front wheel gone, that's it. Well, it's actually in there to try and slow the teams down. They didn't need slowing down Banana Minions team. They needed a bit more speed because they've ended up knocking the front wheel off. Straw bales, in you go, can't do that. And that brings to an end that run. This is what they do, though. Trudge through the water. Get yourselves down there, fellas. It's all about enjoying the day. Looks like a bit of paint might be coming off the costumes as well. They might not have been dry. That's the kicker. That's how steep it can be. Look, straight off. And that is going to be a test for axles, wheels, joints, design. And they're over the line. 203.25. So this next team translates to the shoe. Not sure why they've got boots, because it translates to the shoe. But they got 34 out of 50 for creativity. Now, the team wanted to cut the brakes before their run, but when they saw the steepness of this hill, they quite rightly changed their mind. There's not a great deal of room, look, between the arches and the wheels. Whether that gets buffeted in there over the kicker, we'll wait and see. Down they go, a little bit of a nosedive. Nice and quick now, moving towards the huge berm, which is directly after the 90-degree turn. There we go. Oh, up, they're out. Well, that's what it's designed to do, but you've got to get the line much better than that. It's a good job the straw bales were there, otherwise they might well have been into the crowd. Look at this. Round we go. They think they're OK, and then bang. Just caught the front end on that. It's in one piece, though, so they can get going again, which I suppose is a bit of a bonus. Now they know why they kept their brakes. They're all childhood friends, these guys, as well, so that'll stand them in good stead as a unit. It's turned into more of a trundle look through the water. I can't wait to see someone go there at speed. So Batelis, the shoe, faced now by the bone rattler, which is the steps, and that's no problem. And they're glad to be able to see the finish. And over they go in a time of 1:14.01. And they've got supporters in the crowd here today also. Now, the kicker not proving a problem as yet. There we see the water. The bone rattler with part of the water feature still attached to the soapbox. Well, we often see DeLoreans, don't we, from Back to the Future. And we have one here today. Mindaugas is the pilot. And they enjoyed the performance, the judges, didn't they? 47 out of 50 to go with 39 for creativity. It takes 2 months to make this particular soapbox. They put a tremendous amount of effort into it. And they're off and running to see whether they can get it down from the top to the bottom in one piece. Well, that question might be answered early on. Hold that bonnet down. Hold that bonnet down. Here they come towards the berm. Around there. Oh, the first team through. First team through with any kind of success. And they're celebrating too. The water feature is next on the agenda. for the DeLorean. Oh, there's the bonnet. You can't hold it through there, but they're still going. Down we go towards the Bone Rattler. There's nothing left of it. Pilot's loving it. Can they manage? Here they go. Oh, yes, they can. Down towards the finish line. It's going to be the fastest run we've seen so far. The time, 45.06. It was spectacular. It broke apart. They got round all the obstacles and over the jumps, and they are thrilled to bits to be down there at the finish. Lovely air over the kicker. But that's where it all started to go. All that time to build it, and it takes about a minute to wreck it. Wonderful shot to the Bone Rattle, and you can see the axle there working brilliantly at the front.
0: A cracking start to the event here in Kaunas, Lithuania. Join us after the break to see how the brave and the bold deal with this fearsome course. Welcome back to the Red Bull Soapbox Race here in Lithuania, where I've stumbled across my old CD collection. They're all here. Green Day, Oasis, The Smurfs Go Pop 2. Darren, what was your favourite CD?
3: Oh, I couldn't possibly divulge. Only for the sake of being hammered on social media by saying what it was. But I'm looking forward to this. This is Clog. Klumpay, but Clog. That's what it is, a big clog. And we'll see whether they can get their clogs down and get down to the finish in a rapid time. 41 for creativity, and they've got supporters here today. Decent performance score as well, it looks like. Yes, 46. Now, it's made of eco wood, this one, and it's got disc brakes. We don't often see that. It took about 4 months in total to make, but if they would have done it all in one go, it probably would have taken about a week to do. So Linus is the pilot with support. I wonder how long he'll be doing that. Okay. And that might be a good technique through the water. That's a good technique over the kicker. And they're nice and quick at the top here, this team. You can see the onboard heading down towards the berm. There's the sharp turn, the straw bales, and through they go. Now, it's in there to do exactly that. Because the course is so steep, they want to slow the soapboxes down going around the berm, and then they build it back up again down towards the water and then on towards the Bone Rattler. And this is so far so good for Klog. They've only got one obstacle left. They can see the finish. They're moving nicely down the course. There's the Bone Rattler, which they didn't really touch. This has been smooth. It's been a smart performance by the pilot. It's a spectacular spin to finish in 46.07. Well, the 4 months were worth it because they've really enjoyed it and they've left their mark here in Lithuania today. That's probably, all in all, the most impressive run we've seen so far. Matt and AJ took a closer look at the next team earlier today.
0: I'm absolutely starving. Oh, kebabs. All right, mate, can I have a kebab, please?
1: Hiya, it's me.
0: Oh, yeah, of course it
1: is. Surprise. I tell you what, there's kebab, and more kebab on this menu. What a great little vehicle. Solid steering, good wheels. I like it a lot in here. The only problem is, is if it does crash, there'll be the contents of a kebab all over the course.
0: A little bit of dinner, a little bit of speed. Let's see what happens.
3: Now, I really like the look of this one. It's basically a mobile kebab shop, which would come in handy at about midnight on a Friday or a Saturday. And it's going to come in handy here in Lithuania today. If you're peckish watching this, you'll be very hungry by the time you see the end of the run. We've eaten worse, if the truth be known.

0: That's like the kebab shop near me. Health and safety wouldn't have that, would they? So 34 for the performance, which matches the creativity score. It's a nice looking soapbox. I have to say, it doesn't look to be the most sturdy, but that's just my opinion, having seen hundreds of these events by now. Okay. They actually had the idea to build this while they were midway through a kebab, which, oh, it's gone. Oh, it's gone. Little bit too meaty for them, that first jump, wasn't it? Sal Gurdas is the pilot. I thought that Donna would be the co-pilot, but that's not the case, according to my notes. That's that.
1: What happened?
2: What happened?
1: What happened?
3: The wheel broke. We are not small guys, so...
1: The kebab shop just couldn't handle you.
3: Yeah, too much weight,
1: too
3: for sure.
1: Too much weight, but hey, absolutely kebabulous.
0: Kebabulous indeed. Okay, so the next one. The theme here is a Japanese motorcycle gang, but I mean, the soapbox looks nothing like a motorcycle, but there you go. Performance 38, creativity 32. Carolis is the pilot. Bosso Zoku is the team. And when they finish the soapbox race here today in Lithuania, they are going to put a motor in it and actually use it, provided they can get it down to the bottom in one piece. And he's already wrestling with that handlebar steering, which, if you've watched these before, you know I'm not a great fan of, although he's managed to get through there okay. Not sure why he's nodded his head so much. I don't really know why that makes it go any faster. Where's the water? It might come in handy to nod his head now, so it'll shake the water off. He's losing. He can't see. Look, he's struggling. I love it when this happens. There's the bone rattler. Oh, he can see now. Oh, it's still going. Look, still got the shoulders rolling down towards the finish. 59.07. And at last, he decides to sit still. What was the matter with him coming down there? He was bouncing up and down in that seat from top to bottom. There's the bone rattler. He could hardly see it was coming. Oh, there we go. There's just about enough left of it to stick a motor in, so this should be all right. There's the shake.
4: Hello, I'm from Team TNT. My name is Jedrus. I'm the driver. I'm together in the team with Povilas, who is the bite, and Gediminas, who will be a pusher. Our soapbox is a piece of TNT, just an explosive. Inspiration behind the design is perpetual fight between coyote and a roadrunner. Our soapbox is made from some bicycles, some scrap metal, and other random materials we could find at home. Soapbox's best feature, I think, is the speed and handling because it has a sleek aerodynamics. I think the weakest part in our soapbox is that we have a really stiff suspension, so we're a bit afraid of the jumps. I'm sure we can win because I'll be a coyote and I'll be hungry in the morning and I'll be hunting a roadrunner.
0: So now we have TNT and they got 30 for creativity. This is the performance, all of these scores out of 50. And they're from Kaunas and Vilnius, two of the biggest cities in Lithuania. They met at a banger car rally challenge around Europe. And that's not the idea today. That's a good point as well. In heaven's name, what are you doing? You're about to find out. A 21 for the performance, which didn't go down well. And here we've got the first big pram wheels of the day. There's always a tinge of anticipation in the commentary box when I see these, because they don't tend to go very well. Here we go then. Looks like it might be fast though. It's long and it's narrow and it's streamlined and it's over the kicker. This one's quite a long soapbox, which might be a problem around the berm. Oh, it is a problem, because he couldn't get it round the corner. It forgot to turn left. Well, they've got him back moving forward in a fashion. Just trying to look at those wheels, whether they're still all right. They tend to bend in situations like that. Well, he's OK. Off we go. Giedrius, the pilot. Picture of concentration, but he's nowhere near as quick as he was. Through the water, still got the bone rattler, which you can see.

0: I think the wheels are a bit skew-whiff, aren't they? I thought that might happen. Here's the bone rattler. The left one's not even touching the tarmac, but the nose is touching the straw bales. In fact, it was more than touching. It went smashing into there, didn't it? There's the wheel. There's the finish. Here's the crash. Bang, there we go. Fantastic. Oh, they can't keep it straight now. Look at the back one. Folded like a cheap suit, the back wheel. Look at it. Over the finish. It's actually not the worst time we've seen, 138.04. They dragged it most of the way. Well, the team's called TNT. I'd get some dynamite and blow that up because it wasn't what they were hoping for today.
1: Two crashes. I thought you weren't going to make it.
2: I thought so too, but I made it.
1: But hey, I saw you celebrating at the end towards the finish line. Was that the cause of the last crash?
2: Yes, yes, and it was also because I flew like hell.
1: What was the most difficult part for you?
2: Probably getting it back to the finish. Last 20 meters was the most difficult part for me.
1: Well, hey, it was brilliant to watch you bombing it down the course. Well done.
2: Thank you.
0: Now, this next one, I'm not even going to try and pronounce it, but it's a fire truck. 41 for creativity, so the judges like that. The performance lacking a little bit, in my judgment. They're lacking a lot, in their judgment. It's 24. Jonas is the pilot. They're all interns in the fire department, and that's why the soapbox meets all of the required security measures. It's got airbags, a seatbelt, and a fire extinguisher. And when they were testing this, they accidentally drove it into a canal. So they should be okay with the water. They're okay over the kicker, just about. Oh, the blue flashing lights on the front. They're just missing a siren. Oh, there's the berm. Oh, just about. There we see it go in. A little bit too tight, look. One or two teams haven't gone in there tight enough and they've actually caught the bale on the way in. They went too tight on the way in. Jonas needs to get a bit more speed than that. Through the water, there we go. That's a little leisurely Sunday afternoon drive. There's the bone rattler. Finish line, what about the time? Yeah, 120.02. Can't have the big off on the berm and be competitive, I'm afraid. Can see the problems the initial kicker is causing to all of the soap boxes, the impact on the front wheels. Rolling discs. See, I've really brushed up on my Lithuanian today. 35 for creativity. They've got the moves, have they got the speed? A little bit of Europop to get you going as well today. Martinez is the pilot. They're all co-workers, they work together. The soapbox made of CDs, aluminium foil, and insulation pipes. There it is. Can they strike the right note on the way down? Will it be a record? I've got no more. It's very slow. Front wheels in the air, that's a novel approach. It's not really balanced, is it, this one? OK, there's the kick. Oh, over you go. Forward roll. Wow. Watch this. One wheel at the front, nose dive, too much weight at the back, over you go. To be fair, you'd get 9.9 if you were going to do that. That's a big crash, but it's great to see that the driver's OK. There we go, bang.
1: I'm here with Team Rolling Disc, and that is certainly what happened. Talk me through that almighty crash.
3: Yes, we had some problems on the first jump. For some reason, yeah, the discs went going another way, so I don't know what's happened, but yeah. So I think we need more practice, but...
4: I think we need to listen more disco.
1: Despite the crash, despite the CDs going everywhere, you're all heroes in our eyes. Well done.
4: Thank you. We finished together.
1: They finished. What a bunch of legends.
0: Join us after the break to see if these Lithuanian YouTube stars can be lifted up, up and away by their balloons all the way to first place. Welcome back to the Red Bull Soapbox Race here in Lithuania. We are by the berm, which is by far the trickiest obstacle of the day. Darren, what do you make of it so far?
5: Well, it's been entertaining, hasn't it, so far? And the berm, as you say, is causing all of the teams a problem. Do you go in tight? Do you try and take the right-hand edge of the turn off a little bit on the way through? Nobody's really got it spot on as yet. Pildikai, the next team. Hope they're not going to pop all of those before they get in. We'll be here all day. 33 for creativity. Pilot can hardly breathe. 25 for the performance. It's a lot of smoke. No smoke without fire. Let's hope this lot can make a mark today then. Gedi Minas is the pilot. It's supposed to be a big cloud of good ideas. At the moment, it's a big cloud of pink and blue smoke. They're all YouTubers as well, this particular team. And I don't think this is going to be easy. It's very tall. Looks like it's going to be difficult to control. It's wide, it's cumbersome. Has he got his leg out already? I think he has. It's not very fast either. How are they going to get this one round the berm is what you're thinking. Let's have a look. Oh, they're not. That's the answer, they're not. It's leading, going. Even the leg can't stop it. Or the other one, bang. Let's try again. The bad news is they've still got the water there and then the bone rattler. This one's going to hit every step of the bone rattler. I can sense it. There's the finish. It seems so near, yet it could be so far away. Bang, bang, bang. Oh, they did it. That's far. Oh, no, they're not. Down for a second time. Three knockdowns and you're out, I think the rules. I don't know the time, but this one's taken a while. There we go. Only just fits under the finish line. 205.02. It's all about the taking part, which in their case, that's a good job. I don't know how he could see in there.
1: Wow, what a bumpy ride. Is it good?
6: We couldn't decide who's steering the wheel.
1: Two steering wheels, you got greedy at times. Is that why you crashed at the berm?
6: Yeah, twice.
1: Could you see through all of those balloons?
6: Yeah, a little. I had to put my head up to see where we are going. We will survive, it's good.
1: You survived. You couldn't decide who was steering. You couldn't see, but you made it all the way to the end. That is the beauty of the Red Bull Soapbox Race. Back to the top, Darren.
5: Back to the top indeed. 12% decline. It's a steep course, this. It's a tricky course. Lituanica, the next team. The theme, basically, are the Lithuanian brothers, Darius and Gerenas, who were the first Lithuanians to fly across the Atlantic Ocean, and they're national heroes in Lithuania, and they were pictured on the currency, hence why this team are going to be handing out money on the way down. 44 for performance, which matches 44 for creativity. A lot of work's gone into this. Never really like wheels that are only that big, though, only small. Let's have a look at this, then. Rimvidas is the pilot, and he's a pilot in every sense of the word, and he's over the kicker. A lot of relief about that. I wonder whether the top wing might be a problem around the berm. Looks like it's sticking out a long way to me. Round we go. Oh, no, they're OK. That's probably as smooth as anybody's been through there, but needs more speed. There are the brothers on the pound notes. The water, no problem. I just need more speed. There's nothing wrong with the run, apart from the fact it's not fast enough. Here's the bone rattler. Yes, we know it's a plane. Bone rattler through there, now down to the finish. He's loving it in the back, look. He's like the fella from the Happy Mondays. Look, the chap in the back. What about the time? Not very quick, 102.07, but they've done themselves proud today.
0: Nice and solid. No problem. The good old bone rattler.
7: I think this is the first time I've ever seen a soapbox with tinted windows. That's very, very flash in this giant fire hydrant.
1: And it is really a giant. The centre of gravity will be all over the show, especially with these thin wheels.
7: Yep, I mean, it looks like it's quite heavy, and these wheels can buckle over a big jump, and there are a couple of big jumps on this course. This has got handlebar steering, which traditionally makes it quite difficult, especially with big obstacles. So hopefully they know exactly what they're doing and have tested it out properly so we can see it all the way to the bottom.
0: Forget the tinted windows. This should be called Team Disaster. Handlebars and those wheels. Speed, fire, soap, hydrant. 41 for creativity. They were in the Red Bull soapbox race in Lithuania 10 years ago. The theme that day was cheese and mouse, I'm told. Now, they all work in a company that sells auto parts, so they should be OK for spares. 30 out of 50 for the performance. Just to reiterate, pram wheels, handlebars, and they've not even made it off the start ramp. Did I describe this as Team Disaster? Wow. Look at the state of the wheel. Did they even bother testing it? It's not going to move, I don't think. Fellas, you've got two choices. Carry it down or carry it off, I think. That's it. That's it. That could be a record for the shortest run we've ever had. That's got to be 3 metres. They've just made it onto the tarmac, just. Let's have a look at Quinto Debesis, then. 27 for creativity. The soapbox is made of a barrel, bicycle wheels, and it's got the steering wheel of a truck. They didn't want to test it either because they were worried it might break. We'll see whether that follows through. 20 for the performance. There's the bike wheels. Kickers first then. That's the first big test and probably the only test that this soapbox has ever had. Here we go. The moment of truth. Oh, it's gone! There's your answer. They were right, weren't they? They said to us, we don't want to test it because we think it might break. Well, it may as well break here, I suppose. Everybody can muck in. Perfect illustration there of what the problems were. Wheels slightly too wide, couldn't take the weight, bent, finished.
7: There is no right or wrong way to build a soapbox. Some people go for style and some people go for speed. This is definitely in the latter camp. It's aerodynamic and it's all about getting down quickly. Incredibly thin wheels, which are great to go fast, but they may buckle if you go over a kicker a little bit too quickly. The only one I've ever seen as well with wheelchair wheels on the back.
1: I like it a lot. And I tell you what, just when you think you've seen it all, look at this.
8: Hello, coming through.
1: It's a lot of fun.
7: You know what, AJ? You really needed that because you're so quiet and sort of wallflowerish, aren't you?
1: So shy, Matt. So shy.
0: You wonder if there's a method to their madness because if all else fails, they can use the wheels on the back and actually physically gain more speed. So this one's modelled on a fighter plane. 42 for creativity, so the judges were really impressed by that. The driver is a farmer who says he's more used to driving tractors. 36 on the performance. Basically, the grandkids have forced Sagitas to do this. So he's here under duress. Let's see how it goes. It looks nice. It's one of the better ones we've seen today. Great onboard shot that shows you how quickly you can pick up speed at the top. And he's over the kicker. It's going to be a little bit wide, this, for the berm with the two wing bits on the side. Don't know why he's got the goggles, by the way. There's no mud or anything. Through there. There we go. He's enjoyed it. I'd do a little bit less waving and a bit more steering. Looking for the grandkids. Look on the way down. Now let's have a look at this. Oh, yes. Nice and quick through there. This is not a bad run at all. Nikin Tuvas over the bone rattler. He's fine. Very well designed. Well driven. Oh, forget the tractors. You might have a future in Red Bull soapbox races. 52.04. But he's tasted the tarmac at the end.

0: He's quickly out from under there, though. Brilliant. Well done, Sikita. He's thoroughly enjoyed that. Look at his face over the bone rattler. He knows there, look. Oh! Brilliant. Mars Rover 3000. 36 for creativity. All of them childhood friends who are interested in space. Now, the Mars rover vanished from Mars and nobody knows where it went. So the team wanted to show what happened to the rover. Apparently it was stolen by aliens, hence the green costumes and green faces. 26 for performance. Off they go. Come on, lad, let's have a bit of speed. Over the kicker. Here's the berm coming up. Oh! Just somebody move that bale. Ah. Oh, where's he come from? Blimey! He was shot out of a cannon. God, blimey! What about him? Here we go then, it's the water. I can't wait to see the Reaper and the fella helping him restart. Down towards the bone rattler. Luckily there's no dint in the back. There's the bone rattler. Six wheels, all in one piece. The berm was the problem. 113.01. Everybody likes to do that at the end. Look. Oh, it's brilliant. It's like you've been shot out of a cannon.
1: Well, this incredibly tricky course is really leaving its mark on our weird and wonderful machines. Join us in the final part to see if any of the last teams can come out on top. Welcome back to the Red Bull Soapbox Race here in beautiful Kaunas, Lithuania, where our final few teams are waiting for their turn to cross that finish line. Darren, who's up next?
0: It's Radiation Zoo next. Simonas is the pilot. 37 for creativity. They know each other from Facebook, this team, and they all went to Chernobyl, which is where the idea comes from. And they are radiating positivity at the top, if you don't mind me saying so. Certainly up for it, look. He's having a whale of a time. 30 for the performance. He's worth 35 on his own, the pilot. There we go then. Not a great deal at the front, apart from that one bicycle wheel, which has brought us tremendous entertainment over the years. Here's the kicker then. Now notice the pilot settled down a bit. Now the moment of truth has arrived. What can they do around the berm? Oh, not a great deal apart from fall off. Whoever's idea it was to put the straw bales just there, you were correct. No balance whatsoever. It should be okay, though, to get it back going again. Look, the top's gone, but the axle and the wheels are still relatively all right. It's become a convertible, this one. Through the water. I'm surprised, really, that nobody has found the water more difficult today. I think if you went into that with any kind of speed, you might well have a problem, bearing in mind it dips in the centre. This one's going to bounce over the bone rattler. We know that. There we go. And then down towards the finish. They're going to make it. Dragging more with them than they anticipated at the top. I thought they were going to go again. I thought they were going to go again. 122.04.

0: Guys, what happened to your vehicle?
1: Everything's fine, all according to plan. It's just minor details that we're missing, but everything's fine. It was awesome.
2: Yeah, it was much better than we thought it would be.
1: The main problem was the U-form. The brakes were off.
2: It was too much speed, maybe.
0: Well done for getting back in and finishing the race. Back to the top for more action.
3: So the last team of the day, Village Dance Floor. No prizes for guessing the theme. And they are all from the same village. Apparently, they want to revive good old village dances, which I've never been to, but I suppose could be fun. 44 performance, 35 creativity. Dalius is the pilot. I wouldn't want to be standing up on the back. Good idea. Sit yourself down. Don't stand over the kicker. Oh, there we go. Right, he's up again. Here's the berm. Will he have the bottle to stand up through the berm? No. Oh, it just catches the bag. Oh, they've gone, look. Just struggling to keep the leather trousers on as well, the fella at the back. Here we go, look. Oh, went too high there. You've got to turn it right before you get to that point. Watch the trousers. There we go. Nice smile. You can't differentiate between the straw bale and the soap box. Look at it. I think they might be done, you know. Fine figure of a man. I think they know that the run is done. Kicker was okay. It was the berm. That's where it goes. The point of no return. So that's it for today's racing. Matt, who are taking away today's prizes?
4: Flying into third place is Team Lituanica. Speeding through time and taking second spot is Deloriano Molini. But taking a foothold in first place and clogging up the top spot of the podium is Team Klumpy, and AJ is with them now.
0: I'm joined by the winning team, Team Klumpy! You absolutely smashed it based on creativity, speed, performance, the whole lot, and you are the winners. How do you feel?
5: I don't know, my heart's just... Wow, that's wow.
0: What was your highlight?
5: Probably the pool. That's the most interesting part. We went so fast, it's just superb.
0: Well, you absolutely stormed your way down the course, crowning you the winners of the Red Bull Softbox race right here in Kaunas, Lithuania, Team Klumpy!
6: Klumpy!

0: It's been a fantastic day here at the Red Bull Soapbox Race, Lithuania. Matt, what was your favourite bit?
1: Mine was the DeLorean. It was so fast. I thought they were going to win, and I'm gutted they came second. But they're my champions. What was yours?
0: Well, my winners were quite literally one of the slowest. It was Team Rolling Discs. I mean, the way the pilot crashed over the first kicker was absolutely phenomenal.
1: And that is it from the Red Bull Soapbox Race here in Lithuania. Until next time, see ya.

Belgian town steeped in racing history. An extremely steep course built on an iconic section of a legendary F1 track, and 50 teams in their magnificent homemade machines. Step aside.

0: Verstappen, these are the giants of racing, and this is the Red Bull Soapbox Race Belgium.
1: Hello and welcome to Belgium.
0: We are in the beautiful town of Spa, a place famed for its laundry museum.
1: Yeah, but what about the spa?
0: Yeah, I couldn't get the permit, but if you're into

0: Belgium is complete without some beer. Known for its pungent brews, Belgium produces over 2 billion litres of this stuff every year.
1: Well, however, today is a day for sober heads, Will, because very soon, 50 teams of brave Belgians will take on a rapid course at the Red Bull Sober
0: Race. Today we are at Spa's legendary racetrack, home to the Belgian Formula One Grand Prix, and now the greatest gravity race on Earth.
1: Yes, that is true. This right here is hallowed ground for racing fans. Now, yeah. Will, yeah. We've taken a look at the teams in the pits.
0: We have.
1: Do you reckon they're going to live up to expectations?
0: There's one of them right there. Well, if by expectations you mean lots of crazy costumes, lots of energy and some spectacular crashes,
1: then I
0: think so. And they're also very fast, so wall-to-wall action, mate, wall-to-wall action.
1: Yes, that is right, the sage has spoken. Now listen, our first team is on that start ramp, they're ready to go, but let's take a look and see what the Red Bull Soapbox Race is all about, in case you're not familiar.
2: Championing eccentricity since the year 2000, the Red Bull Soapbox Race sees amateur teams racing homemade creations down a course littered with obstacles and all with just gravity to power them.
3: Oh, he's gone!
2: More than 120 events have been held in amazing locations across every corner of the globe. But this is a contest, and to decide winners, teams are scored in three categories. Firstly, a panel of judges marks the creativity and craftsmanship of each soapbox.
3: Look at that. That is mighty impressive.
2: Then points are given for each team's performance immediately before and during the race runs. The final prize is for the fastest time to finish the course.
3: This is going to be a good time. Spectacular at the end.
2: Sorry, if they complete the course.
3: Oh, look at that.
2: There's just one thing standing in the way. The course itself. And this one is a soapbox racer's dream as the teams take on the legendary Radeon section of the Spa F1 racetrack. Teams launch from the start ramp onto this 450-meter track. The first obstacle they encounter is the timber bone rattler, designed to exploit any weakness in the soapbox build quality. Safely pass that test, and the next 250 meters is edge of your seat stuff, as the drivers face a series of hairpins down the steepest soapbox race section we've ever seen. Drivers will have to hold their nerve, trust their driving skill, and for many, simply hope their wheels stay on track. Survive this section, and it's a big sigh of relief and a well-deserved celebratory cruise to the finish line.
0: Well, there we go. We're here, we've now properly taking a look at the course.
1: Yeah.
0: How are you feeling about it
1: I'm
0: all?
1: I'm feeling super excited about this. I feel like there's not a soapbox out there that hasn't had a lot of love, care, attention, you know?
0: Yeah.
1: Real thought has gone into this. I'm proper impressed.
0: The creativity is off the chart. There's like 50 teams and there isn't a bad one out there.
1: Yeah.
0: But for me, I mean, this course, look at that beast behind us. Mm. The exciting thing is, I've got no idea how that is going to drive.
1: Yeah, I reckon they might have a bit of trouble with that.
0: They might have a bit of trouble. I mean, it is our steepest soapbox race course ever, but they put in a lot of chicanes, twists and turns to combat that. We just don't know how quick it's going to be.
1: Ooh.
0: It is exciting. I'll tell you one person who's very excited right
1: tell
0: now.
1: Me.
0: That's Darren. Over to you, mate.
4: I'm always excited in a situation like this, even more so today when you think of this iconic location. And look at that. There's that steep section, steepest ever section for a Red Bull soapbox race course. Now, scoring at this event is slightly different from other events with a different winner for the performance before and during the run, the creativity of the soapbox, and the fastest team. We'll see some teams focusing on just one of the categories, just going for fastest times, etc. Disco United are going to kick us off. Floris is in there on his own. He's the driver. Issa, Tom and Joris are with him. They're from Antwerp, 150 kilometres north of where we are today. And the soapbox theme, as you can see, is a disco ball. Creativity, performance and speed. The three ways the teams are judged. And they're all colleagues from an advertising agency. And down we go, and he's gone already! Down we go! And it didn't last very long, did it? It's a slightly strange design with that piece at the front that might make it difficult. Small wheels at the front, a little bit wider at the back, and he just had too much.

0: much speed at the top. I think speed's going to be an issue for lots of teams today, and he's wobbling again. Down he goes to the bone rattler then. He's really struggling to hold this together. He's having all kinds of problems with it.
1: This is where it gets tight, twisty.
0: He's been quite methodical through there because of all the problems he's had at the top of the course. Swing it left and swing it right, swing it left and swing it right, and make sure you can get through there. If you take too much speed into these hairpins today, you're going to have a real challenge. Now it really starts to get steep, and he's gone again. Cannot keep it upright. Well, if this is a taste of things to come today, we're going to have an absolute classic here at Spa. He's looking round thinking, what's going on here? It wasn't like this when I went down me drive. If you grab that, you get a special prize today. That's called a flosh. He needs a push. Down to the finish. That took ages. 2 minutes and 17 seconds. And he sat in there thinking, I had to work so hard for that. That's when it first went wrong. He went about 20 metres and down. Bosh. So this one translates to crazy white blouses. The team all work as technicians at their local hospital, so the soapbox is made from the frame of a hospital bed and the chairs from the hospital. And they're off with a flourish. That was really quick off the ramp. Speed's going to be something you're going to see plenty of today, but you need skilled pilots to get these soapboxes down there. When you take speed into the hairpins that you're going to see, that's a real problem, or can be. Nice and smooth through there, though, you've got to say. Jerome is the pilot. Oh, just lifted. Oh, he's gone. That's why the bales are there. Look how brave the fellow was with the phone. He never flinched. The spectator there holding the phone never even blinked, with a soapbox hurtling towards him. Not much left of it now. There's the frame of the hospital bed and the chairs. You can see it now, look. Sebastian's the co-pilot behind, by the way. He's not lost any speed, though, has it? Through there, there's the little elastic band that's supposed to slow them down a bit, but doesn't really. The flosh, if they can grab it, they get a prize. That'll come into pick. There we go. Oh, did he get it? I think he did he? I'm not sure. No, he didn't. Over the finish. 1:35. That could have been fast as well, couldn't it? There you go. Tip to one. Look at the guy with the mobile. He never flinches. Look at him. 60 for the performance. I'd give the fellow with the mobile 100.
2: Just when I thought I'd seen it all, now I can't seem to find Will.
3: Jojo, hello.
2: Oh.
3: Yeah, hi. I'm in this chilly, mate.
2: Are you all right? You seem
3: no,
2: hot.
3: No, I'm not all right. It is, unsurprisingly, this chilly is very hot. I'm sweating. I can't see anything. There's bits of staples and splintery wood pointing at my face. I don't have any access to any brakes. I mean, whoever is piloting this is either very brave or very, very silly, because this is horrible.
2: Sounds quite intense in there, Will.
3: Yeah.
2: I'll see you later, yeah?
3: No, I... Joe, cut. I genuinely need help getting out.
0: I just don't know what to expect with this. Mr. Pepper and the Spice Boys, 54 for creativity. I would not in a million years have my arms out of a soapbox to steer it on a course like this. I just wouldn't. Look at them. I think this is bonkers. They all work together for a company that builds telescopic Tribune motorized tier seating. I don't know either. How you steer this when they get to the steep part, I have no idea. Christian is the pilot. Kurt is the co-pilot. Mexican chili on the way. Taking it nice and steady at the moment. Well, I'm surprised they've got this far, I've got to be honest. Still okay. Still okay. Oh, he's not now! I would think that's left a graze on the elbow. Oh, look at that. Just don't think you've got the strength in your arms to keep it straight when it starts to go. I can't work it out. And they've not got to the steep bit yet. There's another hairpin, he's rolling, and he's in the bales again. Oh, you see, he can't hold it. It's a crazy design, really, for a course like this. You've got to give him 10 out of 10 for effort, though. He's not being deterred by any stretch of the imagination. We know they won't be able to grab the flosh, or it's virtually impossible. They'll lift the top of the chili up and have a go. Here's the elastic band. We'll see whether the top comes off for the flosh. There we go, here he is. Little wave. Oh, he's got it, they get the prize. And the nose over the finish, 2:05. Fair play. They were able to do it. I didn't think they were going to at that point, so well done. Mr. Pepper and the Spice Boys. Red hot Silly Peppers. Oh, dear.
2: I'm with a team right now that's making me quite hungry. Are you hungry, Will?
3: I don't know why.
2: Yeah.
3: Why would that be?
2: I don't know. Yeah. You're the driver. Yeah, I'm the driver. How are you feeling?
4: Oh, a bit nervous, but it's all fine. Like, I think we're gonna crush it. It'll be...
2: You're gonna crash it or crush it?
4: Not crash it. No, I don't hope we'll crash, but we'll try not to.
3: He's gonna crush it. He's gonna crush it.
2: Oh, right.
3: Positivity.
4: Yeah.
3: So why did you choose chips as your team theme?
5: Because we come from Belgium and we love Belgian fries.
3: They are the best. Oh, it's just the sauce as well.
2: That's
3: what it's all about. Is
2: Okay. He's out of control.
3: We're going to see how they go on after the break, so don't go anywhere.
2: Welcome back to the Red Bull Soapbox Race here in Belgium. Before the break, Will had a mouthful of sauce. I think he enjoyed it.
3: No, I didn't enjoy it.
2: No?
3: It's left quite the sour taste in my mouth, to be honest with you. But it was from these guys, the chips, the Belgium fries. They're up behind us on the start ramp, and they're getting ready to fry down the hill. Darren, over to you, mate.
0: Thank you, Will. Could be a little bit of a diplomatic incident now. They're talking about Belgian fries and not French fries and all that kind of thing. So the daughters and sons of fryers make up this team, so I presume that means that Dad owns a chippy, but I don't know. Francois is the driver, and they've tried to make a portion of chips quite streamlined here. Narrow axle, fairly chunky wheel, so in terms of the strength of the soapbox, it should be all right. Here's the bone rattler, the wooden bone rattler. No problem. Decent suspension, the tyres help through there as well. Little punch in the air there, clearly enjoying himself. So far, so good. Nice and smooth through there. These are the hairpins, those sharp bends that are difficult if you're going too fast. He's wrestling with it now, he's gone. You start to get faster and faster and faster, and then it becomes more difficult to get around. You go wider and wider and wider, and then you take a big bite of the straw bales like that. Okay then, here we go. Oh, he's rolled again. He's rolled again, chips everywhere. Still we go. Now we get into this. Look how steep this is now from the onboard. Now you really are starting to become fast through there. Elastic band slows it down a little bit. Can he get towards the flosh? Is he bothered about the flosh? He wants to get to the bottom. Oh, he's missed it. Oh, he's missed it. Of course, being the driver, you've got to take both hands off the steering wheel at that point. Limps to the finish. 1:56. Wonderful shot there of just how difficult it was to keep it upright. 56.5 for the performance.
3: You comfy back there?
2: Super comfy.
3: Yeah?
2: Yeah?
3: So what's the story behind this one? I saw you chatting to the guys.
2: Yeah, no, they were telling me that they were all at a barbecue and the grass had overgrown and they thought, hey, like, let's problem solve this situation. Let's make a lawnmower
3: soapbox.
2: Yeah.
3: Why not? Well, they might have solved that situation, but they've caused themselves a few other problems here. Very, very narrow. This could be our narrowest soapbox.
2: Right.
3: And that seat is quite high off the, like, I mean, with an adverse camber, this could be a toppler.
2: Okay, I don't know about all of that, but what I do know is that this is comfy. I could probably even take a nap.
3: Taking a nap in a soapbox. She's a lawn unto herself, this one. Yeah, she's literally asleep. Darren?
0: Thank you, Will. So the engine block in this soapbox is made from an actual lawnmower. It took a week for the whole team to build it.

0: I quite like the fact that this is narrow and relatively streamlined, but I'm a little bit concerned about the length of some of the soapboxes today. When you take those twists and turns into account, I think the more narrow and more compact it is gives you a big advantage today. I think I'm also right in saying that no team up to now has got through that section without at least tasting the straw once. So Peter John is the driver, Milan the co-pilot. They're from Ghent, 220 kilometres west of where we are today at Spa. And the Bone Rattler posing no problem. All of this taking place at Radeon, this famous section of the Grand Prix circuit here in Spa in Belgium. And it's just starting to lift. Got to be really careful through there. He's got a nice sturdy steering wheel, quite clearly using the brakes as well. Don't get overconfident, otherwise that can happen. Very, very gingerly took the first two turns, and then you start to think, if you're the pilot, this is okay, and then you lose it like that, you go too fast. It almost becomes an adverse camber, and you can't stop the soapbox from tipping over. Nearly went again there, I think. Through the elastic band. Now we've got the flosh. If they can get a spot prize here by grabbing that, it's going to be about whether Milan can get it or not. No, too high. And over the finish in 1:46. If anybody can be clean today, they've got a real chance to post a fast time, because everybody else is doing that. When you get to that second or third turn, you've got too much momentum and you can't keep it up. 67 on the performance as well. Elton's arrived. It's a team from Lokeren. Thomas is in there. Ruben dressed as Elton John. It's a recreation of the piano that he played on The Muppet Show. Surely you could have chosen a better Elton John bit than off The Muppet Show. Anyway. This is just big and cumbersome, and this, I don't think they've got a chance here to get through. Look at what's ahead of them with a soapbox built like that. He's gone already. Oh, down he went. Back up again, though. Wonderful spirit here. Great crowd, great weather, great day. I think he's done remarkably well to get through there. Over the bone shaker. Rocket Man doing fine. Quite quick at that section. Now, can he keep it going through here? He can, you know. I'll tell you what, that's impressive. That's really good through there. Now then, can he get the flip? We're going to reach the floor, surely, because the piano lid's going to be in the way. This looks impossible. He's got no chance. Over the finish line. Now, that wasn't maybe lightning in terms of speed, but it was really slick and smooth. 1:36. It's one of the better ones. The only mishap was the fella behind. 81. It's a great performance from Elton. La Pina team. 58 for creativity, friends and neighbours who like to drink a lot of beer. Let's hope they've not had too much today. They're from Germany, they're 300 kilometres away from where we are today. Benoit and Remy are in there. The base of the soapbox looks good, the top of it I don't think will be there by the end. The good thing about it is it's tall, but I don't think it's particularly heavy at the top. Let's wait and see. They're really fast over the Bone Rattler. Anything less than 2 minutes, don't forget, is a really good time. Really good through there. That's the smoothest we've seen through there, really. That's really good. Benoit doing a fantastic job. This is nice and quick. Well, this is fantastic at the moment, setting the standard from what we've seen. Onboard shot shows how tight those corners are, how inviting those straw bales can be, but he's done brilliantly through there. That's wonderful driving. What a performance, the elastic band. Forget about the flosh, it's all about the time. This is a brilliant run. Fantastic performance. Do they get the flosh? No, they don't, but what about the time? Oh, 1:15, that's brilliant. That's a good minute, faster than a lot of soapbox teams we've seen today. There's the example. If you can get through the hairpins, you can set the standard.
1: There are three things you've got to bear in mind about this course. It is steep, it is fast, and it's got a lot of tight corners, which means the one thing you don't want to do is build an incredibly narrow soapbox like this guy had.
2: Can you even fit inside of this? Have you trialled this at all? I'm concerned, are you?
3: Well, I'm not very concerned, as I'm the best driver there is here, so...
2: Confidence! We love that. I was going to wish you luck, but it seems like you don't even need it.
3: I might.
1: He definitely will. Find out how much luck he's going to need after the break. We'll see you in a sec.
2: To the Red Bull Soapbox race here in Belgium. Now, before the break, we had a chat with the makers of probably the narrowest soapbox we've ever seen in the whole entire universe.
1: Yes, and they're on the start ramp now and getting ready to go. So we're about to find out whether, when it comes to soapboxes, size really does matter.
0: He's okay, it's just for show. VTK Logistiek. They're part of VTK, the Faculty Union of Engineering Students in Leuven. Eight very handy students, we're told, who like to build and engineer stuff, so they built a soapbox today. It's a replica of their beloved van, which they fondly named Angela. Don't forget creativity, performance, and speed. And all the teams today are struggling to get to the finish in less than 2 minutes, because they're spending a lot of time crashing into straw bales. Nice and slow at the top, knocking the numbers over, moving down towards the bone rattler. This looks quite bouncy, a little piece has gone there. Here's the big test, through these tight twists and turns, very quick section. The more turns you get through, the more momentum the soapbox picks up and hence more speed. You can see the drone following it down as well. This is a really tight one, a really tight one. Oh, he's lost it. Just that little pull on the steering wheel that just made it go the wrong way. It's that blend of speed and angle through there. Everybody's finding it difficult. Doesn't help, I don't think, either, when the soapbox is of a certain height, as this one is, that it's difficult to stop it tipping. Moving down towards the elastic band when he gets through here. So he's picked up momentum. Here's the elastic band. Oh, he's, oh, the elastic band's done him. Oh, the elastic band's done him. It's supposed to slow you down, not flip you. Look at that. The elastic band makes it wobble, and then, of course, because it's top-heavy, because of the shape of it, you can't hold it. No chance of the flosh. Very, very slow towards the finish. Almost at walking pace over the line in 2:34. It's the first soapbox we've seen today that couldn't handle the elastic band. 60 on the performance. Everybody's been waiting for this team today, Degani Racing. They are essentially professional soapbox racers. The two men are the European champions, and the two women in the team entered as the all-female crew, and they came 11th. So they're essentially here today to show you how it's done. It's the typical soapbox design, the winning design. Looks like an old-fashioned Formula One car. Low, narrow, not too long. And look at the speed through there. It's like it's on rails. Gale, the driver, is putting on an exhibition. He's taking wonderful racing lines through there. Brilliant stuff. This is going to be fast. They build their soapboxes for speed, and this one's providing it. Look how easy it is to control. Through the elastic band, forget about the flush. They're not here for a spot prize. They're here to show everybody else how you do it. He'll have a ridge, but he's not bothered. What about the 58 seconds? 58 seconds. Most teams can't get below 2 minutes. 58 seconds. That is why Degani Racing do it this way. That is why they win European Championships. Brilliant.

0: So the theme of this team is electric tower. It's an electric tower, basically. Group of industrial engineering electromechanic students who are members of their faculty group at the University of KU in Leuven. And we've got Steen and Ian. Steen's got the seat. Ian's hanging on for grim death at the back. I wouldn't want to be Ian. That's not bad, though, through there. I think a more measured approach, if you're new to it, is probably the way to do it. Always great to see smiles on faces. It's that kind of day, that kind of event. Everybody here in a wonderful mood today. Just wonder whether Ian at the back is helping out a little bit by transferring his weight to make it slightly easier through there. Maybe not a bad idea, in hindsight. And as the momentum begins to build, Steen is able to keep it away from the bales. That's really nicely done, fantastic. Oh no, he's gone at the end. He'd even lulled me into a false sense of security. I should know better. Slap on the wrist for me. Come on, man, you've done too many of these. Wonder whether Steen felt exactly the same as I did, that the hard work was done. The electrical tower started to go now, one or two bits starting to fall off. Now, Ian must be in a great position to get the flush. Let's have a look. Yes, he's got it, he gets a prize. What about the time? 1:28, and you think if they hadn't have had that brush with the bales, that would have been so much better. Just when you start to get that little bit of an adverse camber, you can't control it. He's even smiling as he hits the straw. 63 for the performance. So glassy and de-bottlenecks. They're a team of colleagues from a glass recycling company, and they're all very passionate about recycling, as we all should be. Made from a bottle recycling bin, this particular soapbox. Off we go. Oh, he's got the bike handlebars in there. He's got the bike handlebars in there! Oh, he nearly went then. I think he pumped the brakes quite quickly there. They're saying, slow down, over the bone rattler. This is going to be fascinating through the hairpins. This is going to be fascinating. The wheels on the outside only seem to be cosmetic. The structure is underneath, you can't really see, it's quite narrow. Starting to pick up speed now. It's all about whether Ineke can hold it. Look at the speed he's got, look at the speed he's got. He's doing, bro, look at the speed he's got. That's the spot all the time. It doesn't matter the fact those wheels have come off, because it's those four underneath that he needs. He's working so hard on those handlebars, working so hard, he's lost it again. Oh, that's a big off. He knows there, look, he knows there, and he's fighting, he can't hold it. Still, oh, can he hold it through there? He's done remarkably well. Slowed down a little bit by the elastic band. There's no holding at the flush. He can't get the prize. There's no way he can do it. Oh, there's a little hole there, look. Look at that. No chance. Go on, get it to the finish line. What about your time? 2:18. Oh, dear. His arms must be hanging off. They must be hanging off. Look at that. Bang, straight in. 57 on the performance.
1: I don't know about you, Jojo, but I'm dreaming of a white knuckle Christmas this year.
2: Yeah,
1: this sleigh going down the track.
2: This has proper got me into the holiday spirit.
1: It's beautiful.
2: Amazing. And the more I look at the attention to detail, the more I'm just amazed. Yeah. Right? We've got dials in the front here, stardust reactor, reindeer fuel, naughty sensor.
1: Yeah.
2: Ding, ding,
1: oh,
2: ding.
1: Oh, no, it's going off. I'm getting too close. No, it's amazing. I mean, look, I could be negative. It's too long. It's got slow wheels, but that wouldn't be entering the Christmas spirit. Although these guys, I don't know whether reindeers eat straw, but they're going to be having a nibble on the way down because their noses are going to be right in amongst those bales.
2: Listen, these guys, they're the star of the show. Look at this.
1: Jingle bells.
0: So you can imagine this team being the kind of group that get their decorations and the tree up towards the end of October, can't you? The Christmas cruisers on a bright, sunny day at Spa.
3: Long-time friends, they fly aeroplanes together. 5 years ago, they competed in a soapbox event in West Flanders when they raced as a pirate ship. So the reindeers are in the air, and Jasper and Louis are on the way down. Certainly a tremendous amount of creativity has gone into this soapbox. Just wonder about how long it is, really, with the reindeer at the front and the two fellas at the back. OK, so far, though, this is the test, of course. As we know, we've seen it today. Can you get through here? You just wonder whether the reindeers are going to catch the straw at some stage. Well, they've started to bend and twist at the front. It's nice through here so far. Oh, the reindeer's nose just rubbing against the bay. Oh, they're gone now, lost one. I think Dancer's gone. Prancer's just hanging on there, look. Oh, poor reindeer. Very, very slow. Get the flosh. Can you get to the finish? You might need a push. You might need a push. It was so promising at the top, but it peters out to 1:45 by the end. The drag of the reindeer was too much to handle. 77 on the performance. Stoolfass. They all work together at an interior design company based in Ghent. And it's a hand plane. A joiner would know about this. It's a hand plane. It's the tool for shaping wood that they use at their work. And Kjell is the driver. Big, thick, chunky wheels. Certainly looks sturdy enough. No problem there over the bone rattler. Now, how much speed is Kjell going to be prepared to take into the turns? Got quite a bit at the moment, which means he's going to have to be nice and sharp with the steering wheel. It gets tighter and tighter and narrower and faster. Superbly done up to this point. Superbly done up to this point. Really, really good driving by Kjell through the elastic band. Now then, what about the time? Don't think he'll be too bothered about the flosh. He's more relieved to get down to the bottom. Had a reach, didn't quite get it. What about the time? That's pretty good. And it's 1:16. That's very, very, very respectable today. Kjell did a great job. The better you can be through this section, the better you're going to be at the finish. Performance score of 70.
1: Hey, bro, what'd you lift? No, seriously, what was your inspiration behind this? Because I don't know where you got the idea from.
4: Yeah, we work in a company and we had to get the certificate to drive these things. So I thought it would be really funny if we go down with...
2: Do you know what? I feel like he's, like, fully in character with this. I see some tattoos, some drawn-on tattoos on your hand.
1: That's
2: of course,
1: good.
2: We've got the package. This might be the one that I've been waiting for some time, actually.
1: The full package. And he's the only person who's actually got a licence to drive his specific type of soapbox.
2: Exactly.
1: That's
2: he looks
1: amazing.
2: Like he's done a long shift, to be fair.
1: He does. He does. Well, it's not over yet. You've got another 500 metres to go. And we're going to find out how they get on after the break. Don't go anywhere. Welcome back to the Red Bull Soapbox Race here in Belgium. Now, before the break, we spoke to a team. We could get it. We're trying to work out.
2: We're trying.
1: We didn't know what their soapbox was. We've now...
2: Finally.
1: It's a forklift.
2: Duh.
1: It's probably the most realistic-looking forklift or realistic soapbox I've ever seen.
2: And
1: it's amazing.
2: It does look amazing. And the thing is as well, I think we're going to see something that we haven't seen yet, Will. Let's see how they get on.
3: So heavy lifting. It's been heavy sledding for a lot of teams today. Vincent and Emile are going to be the driver and co-pilot. Ruben, Emile, Lucas and Royal make up the rest of the team. They're from Veteren. It's a forklift truck, you don't need me to tell you that. They all work in the same factory. And they all got their forklift truck licenses together this year, hence the inspiration for the soapbox. And look at him, he's going backwards. It's hard enough going forwards. If he gets this down to the bottom without banging the bales, he's the most talented forklift truck driver in the world. The package is gone, you won't see that. If you're waiting on the delivery, you might have to wait a little bit longer. This is astonishing that he's going backwards through here. Fantastic. He's making it look easy. Outstanding. This is the big test, this is the big test. Oh, he just kissed it and stayed all right, stayed up. That is fantastic, magnificent. might be the finest drive since I saw Ayrton Senna in the wet at Donington Park in 1993. That's astonishing. You can drive my forklift anytime. What a performance by Vanson. That's astonishing stuff. He's gone from top to bottom backwards. He's hardly kissed the straw. He's not bothered about it. He's got the Fosh as well. 140. He should get a prize just for doing that backwards. That's how close he came, but he kept it going. I thought he'd done that backwards all the way down. There's somebody in there driving it. Oh, wipe the scores off. I'm not having that. Moon Fox, 46 for creativity. It's a company that make cardboard. They wanted a Foxy soapbox, and they've got one. They're demonstrating the strength of their cardboard through the soapbox. Now, they've got two pilots here, Anne Sophia and Lara, and they've both got a break each. I suggest you do it in unison, otherwise this could be spinning. So, Moon Fox on the way down. I think the width might be a problem, but who am I to know? Bone Rattler. They're enjoying it so far. Look at their faces. It's what makes this event so good, that everybody turns up and absolutely love it. So far, so good. You can just see those brakes starting to be pumped. They're only doing the brakes on one side. So far, so good, though. It's getting more and more difficult, more and more difficult. That was good. That's good. Well done, through there. Elastic band, no problem. Slows it down a little bit, scrubs a bit of speed off. Who's going to go for the Flosh? Yep, we got the Flosh, we got a prize, we got a celebration. Now we need the time. 1:32. Moon Fox did well. Fantastic. A break on either side does work, even though it was only the co-pilot on the right who was using the brake. 63 on the performance. And this is our final team. They all know each other from school. This is a space rocket. And they're going to try and be fast if they can. They've already lost a bit. There's a wobble at the front. One of the little pieces at the front's almost gone. He's finding that's long, this. It's long. There's not a lot of room. Bone Rattler, Tom and Hugo. It's an Elon Musk design, and Elon Musk designs them so much better than that. Look at his face. Doesn't know whether to smile or grimace. And it starts to get a little bit faster from this point. There's the adverse camber, and there's the nose in the straw. Skidding. No way you could stop it. Look at the fence go back as well. Spectators making sure they get out of the way. Great crowd here today. Not much left of the soapbox now. It's a rocket with a nose cut off. Still going. Right, now they can relax a little bit. Elastic band, maybe they can relax a little bit. Zigzagging all over the shop. Losing pieces of it all the time. Moving down towards the finish. Got to try and get the Flosh. Losing so much time now. There's so much drag. He can hardly steer it. Assistance arrives. It's the only way they're going to get to the finish. Wave the flag. What about the time? 3:12. But they'll take a tremendous amount of satisfaction from actually getting to the bottom. 51 for the performance. That's it for today's racing here in Belgium. Who are the stars of Spa?
5: The Spa Day Speed Kings, with the quickest time and the only team to break 1 minute, goes to Team Degani Racing. The Creativity First Prize goes to Santa and his Reindeers and the Christmas Cruisers. And first place in the Performance category goes to the team just about still standing, Team Rocket Men. And the team captain is with Joella.
2: I'm am here right now with Ruben, aka Sir Elton John, who won Best Show.
6: Yeah, couldn't have gone any better.
2: How are you feeling right now?
6: I'm over the moon. It's amazing.
2: You're over the moon. Yeah, like a true rocket man.
6: Like a true rocket man.
2: Listen, when you started that run, you took a bit of a tumble. Was that on purpose? Did you hurt yourself?
6: I did not hurt myself, and it was not on purpose.
2: It wasn't on purpose, no. But it worked.
6: It worked, apparently, yeah.
2: All right, the winner for the Red Bull Soapbox race for the best show has to be Sir Elton John.
6: The one and only.
2: AKA Ruben.
6: That's me.

0: And as the sun sets gently over this course, the crowds have gone, the soapboxes are all in bits at the end.
1: We've got great lighting. We've got, golden hour.
0: I know, we're looking all right, actually.
1: I mean, if we must say so ourselves.
0: But listen, I'll tell you what else is looking all right.
1: Yeah.
0: Some of those runs.
1: Yes.
0: If you had to pick a favourite, though, which would it be?
1: You already know what it is. Of course, it's Sir Elton John. Yes. I mean, it's not every day you get an A-lister, you know, true. Doing up Red Bull soapbox racing. Yeah. All right? Excellent. What about you? Excellent. What was your fave?
0: Well, yesterday when we were looking in the pit lanes and we were, like, sort of messing around with some of the soapboxes and stuff, the one that really caught my eye was that chilli. And lying in it, on my front, not being able to see out of it, arms sticking out at funny angles, bits of wood and splinters pointing at my face. I thought, whoever's going to drive this down that track is a lunatic. And and they're never going to make it without crashing.
1: And that happened.
0: And I was absolutely right.
1: They crashed.
0: Yeah, but they were okay. They got up and they did make it to the finish line. It was great. It perfectly encapsulated everything that this is all about.
1: Oh, I loved it.
0: But listen, as much as we did love it, all good things must come to an end. So it's time for us to say goodbye from Belgium for this amazing Grand Prix track here in Spa. Thank you so much to everybody for making the event possible, and thanks to you lot for watching.
1: And we will see you soon.

0: Oh, they switch from here, like easy like that?
1: My first skateboard, my brother got a skateboard for me, and then I didn't have money to buy things to make the kites. Then I sold the skateboard so cheap just to buy the line, the papers, everything to make the kites.
2: So is this a hobby that you have?
1: Yeah, I grew up with this thing.
2: Oh, it's a culture?
1: Yeah, it's a culture, like in Brazil, like in the ghettos, you know?
2: Yeah, in the favela?
1: In the favelas. And then the kite season was gone, and then I went to skate. And I was like, no.
2: I failed. I tried to make it, but it was all completely crooked, so the homie's gonna hook it up right here.
1: I was just showing up to the skate park every day and watching people skate, and then when they change a board, I ask, yo, can I have this board, you know?
2: Looking good.
1: No. I got my own skateboard, like from all the people that helped me, give me old board, old wheels. And then I start skating, and then never did that again, no, never quit, never stop.
2: Arts and crafts with Thiago Lemos. Look at that. How do you control this thing?
1: Like, you need to know these techniques, like, to do a trick, like, you need to do this, yeah. And then send some lines. And then you hold it, and then when you get close, you...
2: There's a tree, though.
1: And then he come back and...
2: Can't believe it's working.
1: He's getting the technique.
2: Well, that was a good time. But the wind is over, so the fun is over too. Time to get back to more skating.
1: Yeah, let's go. Let's do it.

0: never been done.
1: Love you,
0: never
1: love
0: been
1: you.
0: Done.
2: I grew up watching Alex Carolino, Rodrigo Peterson, Rodrigo TX, all these guys that had a lot of pop, and then, like, I wanna do tricks like them, like with pop and skate tall ledges.
3: He wants to pay homage to the OGs and to the skaters that created what everybody's enjoying these days.
0: Yeah, I started skating in 2000, you know, and at that time, everyone was wearing baggy pants. That was how I want to look like in a skateboarding, you know.
3: He doesn't care about trends. If he wants to push Sweet Mongo, you're never going to stop him because he thinks it's cool and he's going to make it look cool.
4: We just got here to Museo de Ipiranga. And just as we got here, I'm on top of the hill, and I decided to handstand down all the way to here. And Thiago said, the hill is mellow, it's gonna be easy. And once I start going, I go so fast I can't even stop anymore, and I had to bail out at the bottom of the hill, and flew, hit my head, and now this. I'm so sorry, I'm so sorry. Oh no. She got a little distracted over there, huh?
5: Ah, ele é um guerreiro. 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
3: Being recognized worldwide, he's still humble. He still sits down the streets and eats bologna sandwiches. He grew up skating the streets. 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So his friends are his family.

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1: Community. 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
2: Caralho, never been done.
3: Pão de queijo.
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3: My favorite thing about Brazil. 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
5: Special episode of Skate Tales. I'm here in Montreal to visit the myth, the magic, and the madness of the Dime Glory Challenge. The greatest skate event in the world.

0: What is the Dime Glory Challenge?
1: Basically an event for skaters from skaters.
0: It started as the Dime Store Crew, a gang of homies out here in Montreal skating, filming clips. They wanted to make like a little video crew out of it, and that's how it started. And now it's just Dime putting on crazy events like the Glory Challenge and living the Montreal street skater life.
1: It's an amazing, amazing city.
2: First, I'm linking up with two Canadian legends, Dime Pro Alexis Lacroix and powerhouse Ryan DeCenzo, to explore Montreal's iconic spots.
3: Look at this thing.
4: This was one of the spots that just stood out like forever.
1: This has been around since like 76 as
3: and it's
1: well.
3: It's not built for skating.
1: No, and
4: it
1: like.
4: It looks like it's built for skating, but it's not.
3: Yeah, it's all right. It's not
4: it's all right.
3: It's not that bad.
4: Yeah. It's tough to skate here.

0: That was heavy.
1: Nobody's ever done anything on those stairs before.
2: Wow.
3: No, crazy.
2: Are you in the loop on what's gonna happen this year?
4: Yeah, I know what's going on.
2: And you think there'll be fire this time too?
5: That we never know.
2: Never know. And there's like a Joe Valdez challenge.
5: Yeah, he's a legendary San Francisco skater. He's a pioneer in the skating of skinny ledges.
1: Yep.
5: And death-defying spots.
1: Yep. He's got the super famous one at China Banks.
5: Yeah.
1: That he ollied on the other corner of the lantern top from one skinny to the other skinny. And that's why I think the Dime homies love
5: him. Yeah, and he
1: so
5: did
1: much.
5: The famous hand signs. Like right before doing it,
1: yeah,
5: with the breathing and eyes closed, and I think that brought like a whole like mythical side of like the character.
6: Isn't Joe Valdez supposed to be here? Are you kidding me? Joe's here? Has anyone seen Joe Valdez? Who is that masked madman? Reveal yourself,

0: I'm so honored to have my name be put together with such a big event, you know, that's touched so many lives.
1: The most glorious session ever.
0: In all honesty, all I really wanted to do in skateboarding for myself, my goals was to inspire, and I fulfilled my dream.
1: He fucking did it! Wow.
2: It's a good spot, but now I can see there's like dirt, so it might be hard to take the

0: started to rain. So let's go look at the spot where Alexi jumped in the water, landed on a fish, knocked it out, got out of the water and was holding the fish. How lucky do you gotta be?
1: We didn't know, but actually this like pond is quite magical and there's like really big like salmon in there. I guess we put wood here. Lucky day for fishing.
0: Let's go see if there's any fish now.
1: Yeah, maybe we'll see.
0: It's full.
1: Seems pretty fishy.
0: Full of salmon.
1: And we ate the fish after as well. There's no waste in the making of that clip.
0: Was it real? You actually caught a fish when you like jumped in the water? Did you actually knock the fish out or something?
1: I mean, it was already there like waiting for me to kind of like catch me. I think the fish was just like getting ready to offer it himself.
0: Yeah, to the gods.
1: To the gods of skateboarding.
2: Yeah, I feel like without creativity, like we wouldn't be doing anything. If you create, I guess people are more like stoked on it, they get more hype. So I guess if Dime's working well, it's because they're creating more than replicating.
0: And her name is?
1: Rita.
0: Rita.
1: I got a tattoo.
3: Bye. Bye, Rita.
1: He's like, I'm out.
4: It's amazing to see people from everywhere outside. A lot of rad skaters from all over the world together.
5: Peace board!
2: And it really helps the scene, it helps the city, it helps like young skaters to be inspired. Oh,
0: yeah. Hell yeah. Rain or shine, street challenge, let's go.
6: On the streets of Montreal!
7: Yeah! Fuck.
6: Oh my God, he just fell.

0: Where's my hat?
1: This is not a skateboard contest. This is a skateboard party.
2: It's like a gathering of creative minds coming together in one to just shine. We're all in it together, creating like this, all this vibration and creative perspectives and happiness, you know? And that's what Dime brings, is bringing us all together to be happy, creative, and just have a blast.
3: That is how magic is made.
1: 50 of the best world skaters, 7,000 people watching. It's gonna be fire. I'm not officially invited, but I'm gonna try to barge it, sneak in.
4: I mean, Dime to me is like the premier creative out of the box thinking event. If a child's fantasy became a skate event, this would be it.
1: Look at that. There's Brian.
5: Fuck yeah, dude, what's going on?
1: We're filming Skate Tales. Brian. Hey, Brian.
6: It's like the greatest contest in the world, like for skateboarding or like of anything.
5: Wow. It's just fun and it's just like a jam style. I kind of want to try it in heel.
7: Are you guys filming a Skate Tales?
1: Yes, we are.
5: No way.
4: You just got a barge. Yeah. After yesterday, you got the street cred. You didn't barge.
1: Can I skate the event, please? After the handstand, I was like, oh, now I can skate. Now I can skate.
4: Finally, let me know.
1: Brian made a promise, he cannot move. Grand Glory Challenge! The big bang! First challenge. I'm gonna go for it. I'm gonna try the rail.

just crazy.

0: Everyone's all in it for the greater good of the art, and it's really wholesome. It's more than just a challenge. It's like a way of being yourself, but at the same time, collaborating with all your friends and those who are in the same boat, you know?
1: The sarcophagus came out of the ancient pyramid. By 40. The last challenge. The volcano is about to erupt. I skated at 9 point size.
2: Shut up! Montreal! He's proposing!
1: This guy proposed to his future wife.
3: You can accept the challenge, you can give it a shot. You don't have to like compete and perform. It's just about like a communal effort to like achieve all these challenges.
1: This is absolutely unreal.
4: The Diamond Glory Challenge means to me, from a skater's eye, putting Montreal on the map.
3: Just a celebration of skateboarding and the community.
0: There's no losers. We're all winners. You know, at the end of the day, you know, it's all comes down to just having fun.
5: Sick skateboarding with an insane amount of energy, an insane event.
1: It's big to be alive right now, bro. Holy shit.
6: Yo, skatetails, I'm in Tokyo to visit a punk rock skater Japan can't tame. The Japanese super rat. Let's go, 1, 2, 3, 4.

0: It's cold on this ground, man.
1: Well, just have a good night.
0: Is it time to go skate?
1: Skate's like
0: okay, let's go.

0: So this is the spot?
1: Yeah.
0: I put in some flint, some sparking stuff.

0: And we're kicked out. Arigato gozaimasu.
1: He's not just a skateboarder. Yeah, he's an expresser. He expresses everything. It's like our family history, you know? I've been knowing him since like he first came out to Tokyo when he was around 14. He already had his own style by skating and by the music and by the way he wear his clothes. It was all already almost polished. He just became punk.

0: やばい。
1: よっしゃ。
0: So we go see your sponsor's office?
1: Yes.
0: Tight Booth and
1: Edison.
0: Knock knock.
2: Welcome.
0: Lawrence.
2: And there be man.
1: Adidas team manager.
2: Adidas team.
0: Now you also work for?
2: I also work for Edison and Tight Booth.
0: Chimpe Bueno?
1: Yeah.
3: Chimpe Bueno.
0: Big fan, man. He made all the lens videos. Two of the greatest minds in Japan are sitting right here across from each other. Tight Booth and Edison. Nippon Ichiban.
2: Tight Booth and Edison are two separate brands. Tight Booth started in Osaka. Edison started in Tokyo. In 2016, they came together and have kind of championed the Japanese skate scene.
1: Edison logo. Edison.
3: Kento が初めてのファーストファンだったのかもしれない、Edison の。
0: Why did you want to skate for this company?
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0: Not only do these guys have one of the biggest skateboard brands in Japan, but they're also part of the team. They're skaters, so skateboard brands run by skaters. That's how it should be, you know?

0: I love you, Kento.
1: I love you.
0: Japanese super rats. Howdy, Skate Tails. Welcome to Florida. I'm here with the Dern Bros, professional skaters who cracked the code to internet success. And we got a special guest, Mr. Bam Margera.
2: I'm not trying to say nothing or nothing. I'm just simply trying to say it's showtime.
0: And when you run your own YouTube channel, it's always showtime. Meet the Dern Bros, a wild trio who blew up online with insane stunts, DIY madness, and legit skating. From their viral skate house to pro careers with Zero and Heroin, we're diving into their world to see how they balance internet fame with staying true to the game. Let's get it. So what is this place?
3: We're at my parents' house. This is where I grew up here. Definitely put a lot of hours in. I had knee surgery, so I had nothing to do for like 6 months but build and look forward to skating again.
0: It's like a child's dream, right?
3: It is, but it didn't come easy.
4: The stars aligned for us to all just still be doing the same thing we've been doing since we were growing up, you know? Skating, filming, it's all we know. I'm feeling fine.
5: I had wanted to do a YouTube channel for a long time. I was set to just go out to California and move there and just dive into the YouTube thing. COVID happened. I got held back. And then the barracks hit us up and said, hey, you guys are all at your parents' place. Why don't you film a big edit on the ramp and we'll put it together and premiere it on the channel, like the barracks. That video took off, and we ended up meeting Bam because of that.
2: You know, I always get a lot of rings at the gate at Castle Bam that says, you know, can we come in and skate? I've seen a lot of hammers go down, but when I looked out the window, they're going off the roof and shit, and they're not stopping. The Dern Brothers, when it comes to skateboarding, they'll smash your goddamn face into the wall.
5: That was finally the first time where we're like, okay, now let's do our actual first video for Dern Brothers. And we filmed and edited out there. You know, the Castle Bam house tour, that one is over 6 million views right now. And that was our first ever YouTube video.
6: One, two, three, you three. Brother Bam, the Dern Margera boys.
0: Some skaters just look up to search for spots. And Dalton Dern is a prime example of that.
2: They have what it takes. Their YouTube channel's blowing up. Kanan just went pro for Zero. And Dalton went pro for Heroin at the same exact time.
7: That was the best one you've ever done.
8: We try to practice here, train as much as we can. So you never know what's out there in the wild.

0: That was a nice little slide.
1: Fuck yeah, man. Did he just do that first try? Got it.

0: Good times.
1: Yeah!
2: Fucking A.
3: 22 plus years they've been chasing a dream. They finally accomplished it.
2: Yeah.
3: I thought that would put them on easy street, and they're like, no, we got way more to do.
4: Yeah. Burn my eyebrows.
5: Florida is where it all started, but now we're off to California to see how the Dern Bros run their YouTube operation.
4: This is the headquarters of the Dern Brothers YouTube channel. Let's go check it out where the magic happens. How are you guys doing today?
6: Good.
4: I can feel the magic here. And you guys got to do like a video every week?
7: That was our goal for a while, but we decided to kind of focus more on the quality. We just want to put them out when they're ready.
4: Do you get some sleep sometimes?
7: Sometimes. Sometimes.
4: First thing in the morning, right after the coffee, straight into the bank from the roof.
6: I definitely wasn't as into it as first, but once we started getting the ball rolling, like, okay, well, like, wow, we actually got like 10,000 subscribers now. We're starting to make like a little bit of money. So just seeing like, okay, if we put in a little more work, I won't have to do these side jobs anymore and I'll be able to skate a lot more. And I think that's what people want, you know?
4: These are the Clive Dixon questions for the interview for their YouTube channel now on spot history about El Toro.
8: Important things to remember: when Clive is talking, we just shut up and let him say his thing until he's done.
4: Hey, Clive.
9: What up?
7: We're here with Matters. We're doing Skate Tales and Spot History at the same time.
4: Two rabbits with one shot.
7: The Spot History series in itself, those videos take off every time. We get a minimum of, you know, 50,000 views, like, at the lowest. For the Nollie Nose Blunt, how much of a battle was it to Nollie into that trick?
9: I was pretty much over it. I was like, dude, I can't skate it anymore today. Mills showed me one of the attempts where I stuck it. I was like, fuck it, dude. And I went back up the stairs. I think three more tries, I landed it.
4: What's the next trick you're gonna try?
9: Well, at one point I was dreaming of the Switch Blunt.
4: Yeah, it's the same. I believe in you. 100K, about to be 100 mil.
7: When we started doing the Spot History videos, El Toro was our first episode. Basically how it started, Kanan skated El Toro back in the day. He filmed himself do a lip slide down it. And then I was like trying to figure out how we could incorporate that footage into a video. I'm like, what if we go to the spot, talk about that, but also talk about our favorite tricks at the spot? So we did that and it blew up. But being as it was the first episode, we didn't really put together a list. We just feel like El Toro deserves like a proper spot history. So we're going back to
4: do it right.
6: Look at this, somebody was skating it recently.
4: Right now we're gonna see how the Dern Bros do the spot history video. They've done a bunch of preparation with all the names of the tricks. El Toro, there's not a more famous spot. Yo, what's up? We got the list, 10 pages.
7: This week we're in Southern California, and right behind us, it's one of the most famous stair sets in the world.
10: The way you film a YouTube video, it is very much its own thing when it comes to filmmaking.
7: We got someone that skated it here with us today, Matters. Walk us through that day. What gave you the idea to firecracker this stair set?
4: Took 60 tries to land that.
6: Wow.
4: The hardest part was walking up 60 times.
7: You want to try some camera work?
4: Yeah, just tell me which button to
7: press. Sounds good.
4: Hello. Can I zoom in on you, please? Learning from professional YouTubers like the Dern Bros, I understand it's important to interact with the audience. So let us know below what's your favorite trick at El Toro. What's your favorite trick that's going down here?
11: Probably go with Foy, front crook, first try.
4: Yeah.
11: It's just like the most insane thing to me.
4: I cannot front crook. Can you front crook?
11: Not like that.
4: Jamie Foy, Thrasher cover, straight to Skater of the Year.
10: Like with our spot histories, we try and put every single trick in there.
4: Ryan DeCenzo, Nollie.
10: Just preserving the history for the younger generation.
4: They document the history and find out who did what, because you cannot go and repeat that trick. unless it's paying official homage.
6: I ended up just doing 50-180 because I wanted to do something that hadn't been done. Not the coolest trick, but got something.
10: I think anything down El Toro is pretty cool.
4: We're finished up with a 20 stair, but the spot history keeps going around the whole school area.
10: Kanan, zoom in on Matters. He's gonna name the last two tricks.
4: Christian Jordan did frontside 50-50. Ryan DeCenzo did it backside.
10: Cool. That's it. Okay, we're done with the history. So everything else is skating now. So perform. All right.
0: So we show what it's like at the spot. We show shots of the run up, the landing, and we're like, all right, let's see what it's like to skate it now.
1: We know how to get each other hype on these scary things.
2: What about my shoes?
1: Having the fire and building the fire, really important.
2: Yeah. Kind of love it.
4: He was already rolling away, and after like 2 meters, he hit the crack and pitched, hit his head. So I think he's got it this track.

0: like grinding a 22 stair rail. That's not something that most skaters would do for a YouTube edit, but we're keeping it so core. It's really like the dream team with me and my brothers.
1: With El Toro spot history in the bag, we're off to a flat bar paradise for a session at a legendary skate house.
2: So whose house is this?
3: This is the homie Renee. He owns a company called Blunt Steel. He makes all these crazy different types of rails, and I just love coming over here. You can like just endless possibilities here.

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0: I think my brother is trying to set the record for most roof drops on a Skate Tales episode ever.
1: Growing up, like, we would try to ollie, like, everything in the skate park. I really loved doing it. And then, like, the more you're doing it, too, you just feel like you're kind of adapting to it, so you can just kind of keep it going in this crazy, like, way.
2: How many rooftops do you think you can do in one day?
0: I don't know. I could probably take, like, 50 to 100.
2: I'd say 100 for sure.
0: Might have to prove this.
2: First try.

0: Okay, I'm done.
1: Oh, that was the splits right there.
2: Good start.
0: Voila.
3: Whenever we did the spot history here, and I was just like looking at this, like, man, it'd be pretty cool to put a flat bar across that. And I was just like, I have all the connections, like, why not do it?
4: Kanan and his brothers worked so hard to elevate their careers, but having a YouTube show didn't have an influence on him getting on the team. That's just accelerating his position.
5: What do you think about the setup we got going on?
0: Yeah, I don't really want to get wet, but I have to try.
6: You got too nice of an outfit to get in the water.
0: I got an extra set.
4: I enforced a really strong work ethic at the beginning of the brand, and I feel that the Derm Bros, they're cut from a similar cloth.
3: I brought three completes. I have three extra decks, which I might not even need, but wanted to be prepared. I have like seven pairs of shoes here, because I know that's the hardest part is to get those dry.
6: I have better ways to spend my Sunday than jumping in that mucky water. I would definitely go in too.
0: It's narrow, it's long, and you don't want to get wet. First try, let's check it out. Wow!
3: Damn.
0: Almost stayed dry.
3: Oh, I was like, yes, I'm doing it!

0: It's my turn. Oh, it's fresh. It's not as easy as I thought it would be.
1: Oh my God, I need it so bad. Yes, that was worth it.
2: Hey,
1: I'm so happy.
2: One more.
1: Yes.
3: Yeah.
1: Yes.
3: You got it. That was sick.
0: For me, it was just like,
3: a lot of water.
4: We're always helping. Dalton changed my board out while I was just trying to get the other one dry. Trying to keep the hype. Like, come on, dude, you got it. Right here, get it over with. It can be over with in like 5 seconds.
1: I'm coming! I'm coming!
0: Brothers.
4: It's really like the dream team with me and my brothers.
1: If he does this, we all do this.
4: It's just magic when we all come together.
1: I landed on my head in there.
5: Very thankful for the hype that we've gotten and from the skate community. It kind of makes you just want to keep going and doing more and more.
6: What does skateboarding mean to you?
4: We owe everything we have to skateboarding. Like, whether I would make it as a pro skater or not, I knew that I love skating, and I'm always gonna do it until I can't, you know?
5: It's like my shoes, this thing. It's literally like my shoes, you know? For the longest time, this felt more normal than walking. I'm just so stoked that I get to do this every single day. It's insane.
0: I'm here with the Dern Bros, professional skaters, who cracked the code to internet success.
1: Well, I think only he would do that.
7: This ramp is starting to look like termites holding hands.

0: Brazilian skate legend Sandro Dias is going to attempt to skate down the world's biggest ramp.
1: Tô animado, tô bem ansioso.
0: Sandro will work his way up this 88.9 meter building in a series of increasing heights, setting two world records and turning an urban myth into reality. Sandro will start from the bottom platform and work his way up the ramp as he redefines the limits of skateboarding.
1: High speed, G-force, obviously the height. Let's do this.

Sandro Diaz, the Brazilian multiple world vert skateboard champion, taking on the challenge to drop in from an incredible 70 meters. The feat is not for the faint-hearted, reaching speeds above 100 kilometers per hour with no safety net if something goes wrong. 100% commitment and total trust in his body, his mind, and his board. The location for the Red Bull building drop, the Center Administrativo Fernando Ferrari in his homeland city, Porto Alegre. A building surely created with this in mind. A fantasy for all skateboarders in Porto Alegre, Diaz now turning the dream into reality. Skateboarding down the side of a 21-story building,

0: the ultimate ramp. Something never been done before.
1: I knew about that building after it got built because people kept taking photos of it and tagging me in social media. Like, Tony Hawk, you should skate this. And I mean, I thought it was funny and I didn't take it seriously. And then when I heard that Sandro was maybe gonna drop in on it, it seemed unreal. It really seemed wild because what's the biggest ramp that's ever been dropped in on? 30 feet? And now he's gonna take that and triple it or whatever. I don't know, it's so big. I was surprised, but I feel like if anyone knows how to go fast on a ramp, it's Sandro.
2: What does it mean for Sandro to do this? It just shows how much of a skateboarder he is, you know? He's a skateboarder through and through. He has always been. He's always been pushing the limits. He's always been going higher and faster than everybody. And, you know, at 50 years old, to be seeing something like this and making it a reality, it shows the skate in his heart, you know? I've always respected Sandro, and like this puts it even, you know, puts it even higher.
0: Sandro Diaz, better known as Mineirinho, secured his place in skateboarding history long ago. The 50-year-old Brazilian began his professional career in the late 90s and made history in the X Games in 2005 by becoming the first person ever to land a 900, a 2.5 rotation trick, in competition. Over the course of his legendary career, Diaz claimed 6 world titles, an X Games gold, and a total of 8 X Games medals. Now, here in Porto Alegre, he is preparing to take on the biggest challenge of his career. With vert drop-in heights of 30 and 40 meters already completed in training, Sandro has spent months preparing for this world record feat. To prepare his mind and body, he's undergone extreme challenges, including wearing a weight vest on smaller ramps to replicate the G-force he will feel during the drop-in. Height training, getting Sandro used to the 2-meter vertical drop that he had experienced in his attempts, and being towed by a car at increasing speeds, pulling him along at 125 kilometers per hour. So his first attempt of the day, 55 meters, equal to the height of the Leaning Tower of Pisa.
3: Is it coming?

flawless first drop, light work for Sandro Diaz. So that first drop was 55 metres, approximately 180 plus feet, 10 to 12 stories. And remember, we're just going up from here. You saw the control, it almost looked effortless. I mean, imagine what it would feel like if you were Sandro standing on that first platform. Between attempts, the support team jumped into action, removing the platform to clear the way for the next height, 5 meters higher each and every time. While down below, others rebuild the foam crash barrier, crucial to bringing Sandro home safely. This is not the first time Sandro has taken skateboarding to the extreme. In 2019, he attempted a spectacular feat, the bridge ramp. Built onto the Estai Idinha Bridge in his home city of Sao Paulo, a half pipe, 45 meters above the highway, with morning traffic flowing below.

60 metres. Double the height of the iconic Brazilian landmark Christ the Redeemer. As the height increases, so does the tension.

60 metres done, hitting a speed of 85 kilometres per hour. The scale of the feat must be playing on his mind, not just the height of the ramp, but the speeds, the adrenaline, the crowd, but he's dealing with it with absolute fearless determination. No problems then for Sandro, as he eyes the world record on his next attempt.

0: I think the necessary skills for this kind of attempt are being a veteran of vert skating, which Sandro is, absolutely. I think being comfortable going fast, which I would say also Sandro is comfortable going faster than anyone on a regular vert ramp. And being able to balance as you start to increase speed to a point where no one has really felt comfortable standing up. I don't know how else to explain it. I mean, who else is going to be going that fast on a regular skateboard coming down a ramp? There's one thing to go downhill and try to maintain a speed. This is constant increase of speed and G-forces. And I hope he's ready.
1: Getting the board ready was just as important as getting himself in peak condition. And Sandro being Sandro, he personally took charge of that task too. ...65 meters, a new world record height. If successful, he'll be breaking the existing record of 64.04 meters set by himself just a few weeks ago. On that occasion, it took a number of attempts to ride it out. For Sandro, here, he'll be desperate to do it first time. It all comes down to this.

65 metres in his first attempt, but it wasn't completely perfect. Reaching a top speed of 95 kilometres per hour, right on the limit of where he's comfortable, where can he go from here? So goal one complete, but Sandro's day is not over yet, as he takes aim at not one, but two more world records, with the final drop-in set at 70 metres.

0: I think this moment will have a huge impact on the future of skateboarding. I think it'll have a huge impact on imagination, you know? Like, you see something, you put your mind to it, you do it. It can be done, you know? And to see a building that, you know, Sandro's probably been seeing for years and years and years and had that thought in the back of his mind, like, I want to drop in on that building, to make that come to fruition, that's what it's all about.
1: I think moments like these are what keep pushing us forward and trying to test the limits of what's really possible and what is humanly possible, especially on a skateboard. But if you look at the history of skateboarding, it continues to progress. It continues to keep getting better. We keep pushing the limits of height, of speed, and now Sandro is going to jump ahead about 5 times everyone else.
2: Final attempt, 70 meters. With it, not only will Sandro secure the highest vert drop-in ever in history, but the speed record on a regular skateboard too. A lot can go wrong, and Sandro has to shut out the noise and keep his focus as the world nervously watches on.

He's done it. Sandro Diaz has done it. A new world record, 70 meters. The highest ever drop in by a skateboarder. You could almost hear and feel the support, the energy, and the relief from the entire skateboard community all across the world. Bye.

0: very excited. Oh my God, I can't describe how I'm feeling right now. But the feeling is really great. I want to say thank you to everybody that supported me. This whole journey was super hard to get here. And because I did so many different things, everything that I did, it was the first time in my life to do this project. But I'm very happy to know the time to stop as well. And I stopped very high. I never tried that high before. The 64 point something I did a few weeks ago, but this time it was a little higher, but 70 was the first time. And I think the limit for me and for the whole thing that's going on right now, like the climb, the weather, wind, everything, turn this thing, start to get dangerous. So I had to stop it, but I stopped really happy because I knew that I did something really amazing, not only for me, but for the skateboard ever, you know, for the skateboard around the world. So I think everybody is really happy. This is for everybody. It's not only for me, but just to skateboard, enjoy another thing that we did. This is my part of the history.
1: A historic day for skateboarding as one of the greatest vert boarders of all time takes on and conquers the ultimate skate ramp. Sandro Diaz achieved two Guinness World Record titles by completing the tallest skateboard drop above the ground and reaching the fastest speed skateboarding on a temporary quarterpipe. And with those two new world records, Sandro Diaz once more etches his name into the history books.
2: A city transformed into an urban downhill playground.
3: What's he gonna do? Oh, right on the edge!
2: Steep drops.
3: Oh.
2: Narrow alleys.
3: That's ridiculous!
2: Blind curves.
3: Oh.
2: Daring riders in a race series that is nothing short of electrifying.
3: He goes faster!
4: The Natural History Museum. Home to discoveries by some of the world's greatest explorers, hosts a collection of over 80 million specimens from around the globe. It is truly a celebration of the beauty, complexity, and diversity of life on our planet.
5: Basically, we're making history, you know?
6: Yeah! Oh. We're in! Let's go! Oh my God!
7: We are in London in the Natural History Museum, and we are turning this place into a skate park.
6: Hurry up!
5: Usually skateboarding get kicked out.
7: Every place we go, like a shopping mall and places like a museum, and we see good ground and spots and we really want to skate, but we can't.
6: We got it!
5: Now it's like, you know, not kicked out and we're skating inside a museum.
8: I think it's a once-in-a-lifetime opportunity. I don't think much people will do that again.
7: We're the only ones to do it, so it's exciting to be here.
9: I want to skate everything. I can't believe it. It's like a game, you know? It's super crazy.
8: We're making history in the Natural History Museum.
10: Go post it.
6: Ready?
5: When we get here, I was like pretty amazed. I mean, it's kind of like scary outside, spooky, but once you get in, it's like shock. Like, I was shocked.
8: The big whale that's in the air.
5: This one's like massive and they hang it.
9: I'm so excited to have the opportunity to skate here with crazy animals.
7: We don't want to break anything because everything's so valuable that I don't think they can even find another one.
5: Like the structure, like even the details. Probably like, how old is this? 200s?
8: Yeah, there's some protection on the walls and on things that are pretty vulnerable.
5: The mattress and stuff, the cover, the tanks.
9: We need to take care about the place, you know? But what's fine? We don't break nothing, so lucky girls.
6: Oh my God.
7: this is amazing.
5: Look at this rail.
7: It's like, I invited a friend of mine that he builds like a lot of skate parks and like ramps and, you know, we've been working together for years.
6: Are you ready for this?
11: I haven't seen you forever.
5: Good to see you again.
7: Do you think you can build us like a little ramp, like a kicker, so I can like do a trick over?
11: What are you gonna do?
7: Don't ask hard questions, okay? All right, you got 45 minutes to build us a ramp.
11: Okay, start the clock. Hi, how you doing? This is Joe Segley here. So we kind of got together with him and figured out a little strategy. We're gonna do a little roller ramp. I'm gonna do a little kicker that'll take her out over the T-Rex. You can hear right now, we're trying to get a lot of construction. There's a lot of banging going on, but we're keeping focused because the girls are on the way. We gotta be ready for them, and we're looking forward to see what they can do.
12: All in all, relatively plain sailing.
13: Working with the other people involved just to make sure that we knew exactly what it was we were making. A little bit of slick deprivation, but nearly there of it all. Put ramps in old churches and an old theatre and places, but not a museum. No, I don't think, not as far as I know, it's not been ramped in a museum ever. Little element of a risk of a board flying off somewhere, but we've put measures in place to stop that happening. But you can understand why it would make the people who own the museum nervous.
7: This place is incredible. There's a lot of places we can skate, a lot of spots, so
6: let's go.
5: Ah! Dang!
6: One more.
5: What's this?
9: Leticia was so sick in that session. She did too many tricks.
8: Oh. I know Leticia for sure, but it's the first time we're actually going to skate together. She's actually really funny and a straight-up woman. I like that.
7: Come on, Joe, let's go. Hurry up.
14: I'm a big fan, like, you know, growing up, watching her videos. One of my idols, one of the most successful skaters.
7: When we first saw the stairs, we thought it would be perfect for Raya. So they built a rail and they're putting there so we can skate.
5: Oh, let's go!
9: This is a rail and I'm gonna try for more.
7: First try.
5: First tee right here.
8: Got something down. We all skated together, we hyped each other up.
7: Everyone got tricked, everyone had fun, and it's something that I could skate all day.
4: The Minerals Gallery contains some of the most important and

0: collections of their kind in the world. Featuring around 185,000 priceless specimens and guarded 24/7, they are the crown jewels of the museum.
1: I mean, if we break anything, do we have to pay?
2: We're on out. Sorry, we're on. And we found a bench right here, and they're about to have sesh. And I'm using this camera to film everything. Hi.
1: Marge has been my homie for a long time. We've been doing a lot of competitions together, and even though she's not able to skate in this project because she's just had a surgery, it was something that I asked them to invite her, you know? Like, I wanted her to be here. I just wanted her energy.
2: Come on, right here. Trick. She wanted me to be here, so I gave what she wanted.
3: Holy ball.
2: You guys, it's so good. It's pretty easy for me because I'm just being myself and messing around, you know, but also hyping them up because, like, we're filming, like, from 10 p.m. till 5 in the morning.

0: Get it.
1: Margie, you got some good filming.
0: Can't skate, but at least I have something to do. For me, that's how I wanted to get film, or like stuff like that, so you probably know the angles and stuff. And I was kind of like filming with a fisheye, like officially. I think I'm gonna change career. No, I'm just kidding.
2: How is that?
3: It's hard to tell at this time of night.
2: What time is it?
3: We're at 2:30. So I think we're in need of a break soon. So yeah, I think the girls are getting tired. We're all getting tired. We're up against it, but it's really fun.
4: Right.
5: Warm back up.
0: She cried.
3: Yeah.
5: Yeah.
0: Do it. Oh, what?
4: She's crying.
0: She's like crying now. Hey.
6: For me, it was definitely the hardest. Ledge is definitely not something that I enjoy skating so much.
1: Personally, for me, it's very important to like get the hype from your friends. I think I wouldn't be doing tricks like this if it wasn't with the friends I'm skating with.
7: The whole thing about skating, well, for me anyway, is finding new spots. I think with explorers, that's the thing that drove them as well. Those little gems or little cutty nuggets of spots. You know, it's the same thing as finding something like a 2 kilogram topaz stone.

0: The species found in the museum aren't simply stored for analysis, but framed in ways that showcase what we can learn from them about life on Earth.
1: The girls are going to do a session on a croc tank.
2: The croc tank.
3: The box.
2: I helped them design it.
3: They put a big bag and then they skate it as a ledge and as a manopod, but it's like a big drop.
4: It's a pretty big box, it's quite dark, and so we want to really, really highlight the crocodile inside it.
5: The one thing we do have to put in now is tube lights, two tube lights, okay?
6: Do you do that at home?
7: No.
6: How many times, Stephen?
7: I only clean toys at home. My wife makes me, that's my job, clean the toys.
8: When I saw the box, I think, oh man, it's big.
2: At first, it was like, whoa, it looks amazing, but it's kind of scary, you know? Like, I don't trust the glass that much. I was like, that thing can break at any moment.
8: I'm so scared about.
9: Next one.
10: Aldana is a little bit more quiet, but she's so funny as well.
8: What kind of dinosaurs? Yeah.
11: T-Rex.

0: Yeah.
1: I met her just now a couple weeks ago in South Africa, and I was like, whoa, she can really skate.
0: Always super crazy, skating a box with a croc inside.
1: The kickflip man, I was really not planning. I just started skating and I was like, let me try something. Got a trick and I was really stoked on it. I normally don't plan my tricks that much. Luckily, we got to skate, we didn't break anything, and it was actually really fun.
2: Can you sit? Oh, shoot. Go for it.
3: We got it!
4: Is that bright enough?
5: I think so.
4: Yeah. All right, let's do it. Yeah.

0: running in. Come on.
1: Victory trick.
0: Yes. Go on. Yes. Yes. Yes.
2: It was a leg room.
0: No, that was sick.
3: Yeah. Yeah, Laurie.
4: You know, I've been skating with Laura for a long time, but I only see her in competition, and she's amazing, a great skater.
5: Skateboarding for me is just freedom, like doing whatever I want with my friends, having fun.
6: Hi.
5: Wait.
6: Thank you.
5: Yeah.
7: I think it looks good.
5: Cheers. Yeah, we'll see what today brings. I think we're gonna skate the little outside rail.
8: And it's kind of cold outside.
9: We're scoping out some angles at the moment. The exterior of the Natural History Museum. It's looking a little like a demonic hellscape with the red LEDs, with the red lighting coming up. Luckily, it stopped raining.
10: It was raining quite heavily yesterday and earlier, but we've got a break in the weather, so we might get a bit of exterior action.
6: Come on, right here.
5: He hates me so much.

You got it. I know you got this.

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I mean, I'm here to, like, you know, mess around.

0: We've had a lot of great skating going on so far today, and we're looking forward to skating this kicker in, and I'm looking for maybe a kickflip out of the pizza, and it's gonna be a lot of fun.
1: Joe from CA Skateboard, they build

0: the big ramp just to roll in to get some speed, and then the bang, and then over the raptor. We call it Bobby. We call him Bobby, you know?
1: Bobby. Don't say Bobby.
2: Oh, Bobby, Bobby. I miss you.
3: Bobby.
4: You want to say Bobby.
1: Bobby the dinosaur.
5: I never jump over a dinosaur in my life, and I don't think I'll ever will again.
6: I think it's a once-in-a-lifetime opportunity. I don't think much people will do that again. I'm really grateful that we had the chance to do this.
0: So much cameras, you know?
7: That's the ad right there.
5: That camera rig with 60 cameras was nuts. It was crazy.
8: I never seen that thing before, so it's super incredible.
7: We're building a 60 camera array to capture the skaters this evening over the Velociraptor. We'll be firing all these 60 cameras at the same time, opening the shutters for about 2 seconds. Then we'll be using some strobe flashes to capture her as she comes up and as she comes over this ramp. And these little frozen moments of time as we pan around her.
6: They tested the flashes, and I was like, I was a bit worried, like, fuck, maybe I get, like, distracted.
5: It was just crazy to have, like, flashes going on, like, nonstop.
9: More or less 100 cameras.
1: Yeah.
9: For one shot.
1: Yeah, I'll say we have around 100 cameras filming us, so this is cool. So we gotta make it look good.
9: I'll be here cheering for you. You got this. All right, let's go.
8: This trick was crazy because was high, you know?
5: I love jumping over stuff, so it was a night that I was looking forward, and I didn't know if it was gonna be possible because the ground was so slippery.

0: That was a scary one. I don't usually jump like gaps or something, but so I was a little scared at the beginning. But when once I did it, I was like, oh, it's actually pretty fun.
1: Right here, right here.
2: It took me a while to land my kickflip, but I thought I was gonna get it like a little easier.

0: everything about it was so hard to skate, you know? There was a lot of people around. It's, you know, a huge production, and it just makes everything harder.
1: You had it.

0: We had some crazy cameras, and I just saw the photo from last night, and it looks amazing. So really excited. We got Cheesecake the Dinosaur.
1: Spending our last night here at Natural History Museum with Aldana. Invited some few girls from UK to skate with us for our last session. And I think they're having a good time, you know? We're about to join them.

0: actually really romantic, isn't it? Like, outside it's really nicely lit, and then coming in here. I'm a bit speechless at first, because obviously it's such a forbidden thing to skate somewhere like this, so it's pretty cool to be able to just skate around, and the floor's really nice.
1: It's weird. It feels like I shouldn't be here. But it's really cool. Like, I don't think anyone else could say they've been skating in the museum.
2: It's mad that the museum would let anybody into skateboard. It's mind-blowing.
3: Doing whatever I want with my friends, having fun, that's the main part for me. And having opportunities like this gets even more fun.
4: I never get bored, I never get over it. It's all about having fun and learning new tricks. I just love everything about skating, you know?
5: For me, it's like really being free, you know?
6: I can go any place with my board, any part of the world, and if I have my board, everything was easy to do, you know?
4: It's something that in a few years I'm gonna look back and I'm gonna be like, whoa, I can't believe we got to skate inside a museum, you know? It's not something that people can do it all the time. Like skating with friends and traveling and doing projects like this, you know, I'm just glad that I'm part of it.
7: That's it. That's a raptor.

0: I think this guy's calling the cops.
1: He's calling the cops for sure.
2: Every time he finds a spot to fucking...

0: Dude, that was beast, bro. Wow. What the hell?
1: Here, bom dia. Yeah, Sao Paulo, out here, you know what I'm saying? Felipe Gustavo.
2: Keep going, keep going.
1: A Red Bull drop-in tour. Yeah, muito bom. Follow.
3: You brought the whole bucket, bro.
4: Oh, look, you got the bucket. Spot doctor.
3: Wow. Let me see.
4: He's got the stuff and the stick.
3: What do we got here in the two-go box?
4: It's half a gallon right there.
3: This is Bondo right here?
4: Bondo. This is a sneak peek, y'all. He's been skating some rough spots lately. He was over. Like, you know what? I'm gonna be my own shit.
1: Evil. What do you got? Full of lacquer. So if you get thirsty, don't drink it.
4: You have a thing full of lacquer.
5: Yeah, bro. Yeah,
3: that's a
4: You're
3: lacquer?
4: Insane. Bro, we can make any ledge go with that shit. That shit is like, that's the coupe de croix right there.
1: Every time I do it, I'm a little bit sketched out, you know? Like, it is flammable.
4: One thing. His bag is always fucked up overweight, so I can't even imagine him adding that to the pile.
1: Well, this time I had to bring two bags.
4: Oh, my God.
6: Oh, you brought two bags?
1: Yeah.
6: What is that, like $400?
1: Yep.
5: Might as well just buy a whole ledge and bring it. $400? Full skate park.
4: Look at that. That bowl is insane.
1: A proper DIY.
7: You had to do your job, baby.
3: Alex. É um fenômeno, monstro, absurdo.
7: I'm gonna get up top, fisheye.
3: Okay.
7: This is the gnarliest barbed wire, too. Here, let me see.
3: That's like razor wire, that's not real shit. These are good? Do you have them set where you want them?
7: I just need to see where he's going. I need to get closer.
8: This isn't a photo op.
7: Oh, yeah, he almost damn went over.
3: Crazy. Get us back, Sandro!
7: Wow! Damn!
4: Body jar!
1: Legendary.
4: Sandro!
9: It's like the sickest rail ever. Yeah, but definitely you get eaten alive there.
10: Sorry, girls, I can't back you up. I like rainbows, but not rainbow rails.
3: Bro. Yeah.
4: No, it has wax.
7: I mean, they look good, slipped. Though. Bro, you good?
5: Oh, Sorge.
3: Get the revenge grind?
5: Get the revenge grind, bro. Come on.
3: Revenge grind?
5: Let's see it.
3: There we go. That's my boy. You deserve the chicken burger.
7: Oh, shit.
4: Opa!
3: Can we get a broom?
7: I'm down to do another one.
5: I'm break another one.
7: Imagine every try you get with her, you get something just broken. My heart.
1: Do we give her five tries on that bet? Front side nose blunt, no pressure.
7: Yep. Oh! Oh, she
1: that was legit.
5: Oh, Tori, come on, man. The guy was in the group chat at 6:30 this morning. Hey, who's going to breakfast?
1: It's Lil Wayne's birthday today.
5: Wow, what a beautiful day. All the time.
3: Yeah, the last one in the van, bro.
1: Yeah, what?
3: Come on.
1: Back in the bus, back in the bus.
11: Why would it take you so long, bro?
7: Hello, Wayne,
1: dude. Okay, respect. Respect.
4: Valid excuse.
3: Okay, we're celebrating.
1: Can't believe we're gonna go skate with Formiga.
7: Oh, what? Formiga replied to me.
9: Not the same way. Even better.
4: He sent him a long-ass message.
2: Formiga replied with a few emojis.
11: Dude, his reply in emojis was baby, pound, skateboard, love.
12: Yo, look at this rail right here.
13: What do you think?
5: Dude, I'm excited.
4: Yeah,
5: I think it's long.
4: Legendary right here, Formiga.
14: Yes.
15: Yeah. So good to meet you.
14: Yeah. Thank you,
4: Phil. Nice to meet you, brother.
14: Yeah.
11: How are you?
16: It's like if you were to go to Love Park and skate with Stevie Williams.
5: He's gonna tear this thing to shreds right now for free.
10: Formiga!
5: That was insane. First rip.
17: You're gonna do one today, back to back, back to back, back to back, back to back.
5: I only did two tricks on it. I gotta like get like at least three in one trick.
14: That's not normal. That's an enigma.
5: Oh. We got so many.
14: Boom!
4: Nah, get it.
5: Oh wow.
14: God, dude, he's gnarly.
17: Here we go, Tori.
15: Get his back, Tori.
5: All right, dude. Come on.
4: Dude, this
13: what?
4: Is
13: so
4: not real, dude.
13: Yo.
4: This is like a dream. This is insane. It's not real.

0: Hormiga. Hormiga.
1: Yeah. Dream came true today, huh?
2: Yeah. Oh, yeah. Dream come true, back to back, fulfill the dream.
3: Thank you.
2: You know.
4: I don't know if he thinks of the trick he's going to do before he does it or if he's just doing it.
5: He said that he dreams the tricks and then comes here and tries it.
2: How we looking up there? Kind of dead, huh?
6: Just kidding. It's the biggest demo.
2: Hey, what's up? What's up?
7: Yeah.
8: Thank you.
7: Thanks, bro. Is packed up, brothers.
9: Let's get it done. Let's skate. We got the most legendary skaters in the planet out here, man. We got Ryan Sheckler. We got Jamie Ford. We got Vincenzo, Gavin, Angelo.
10: So
11: yeah, in a second.
9: These people are Jews to see us skate, man.
11: Foi ali pra pirâmide de tentativa ali do olho saindo da pista.
12: Demo de história. And Sheckler is gonna shut it down.
13: Vamos, Ryan Sheckler!
14: Classic checks. I haven't felt that energy from skate fans in a long time.
15: I think so.
14: I think it's time.
16: Let's go, Lena!
12: Somewhere in Brazil. I don't know. Fudge. Where we at right now?
2: Brazil.
17: Florianópolis, they call it the Magic Island.
18: The Magic Island.
17: Yeah.
2: Florianópolis.
5: No, Florianópolis.
2: Florianópolis.
5: Florianópolis.
2: Florianópolis.
5: Florianópolis.
2: Florianópolis.
5: Oh, there we go. Yeah, that sound right.
2: Floripa. Is there a D in it? Floripa.
5: That's it. End of it then. We in Floripa.
2: We're in Floripa.
5: No, Floripa.
2: We're in
5: Floripa.
2: Floripa.
5: There you go, Floripa.
2: The Florida of Brazil.
5: Oh, boy.
2: Easy. Florianópolis. Did I not say it right?
19: Okay, good story to know. Pedro used to have to walk from school, like, all the way up this hill we're about to go up to get to his house, like, every day. So
5: I buy it.
19: That's technically why he's got... He's known for having so much power and why he has it.
9: Getting my Pedro Barros legs right here, bro.
20: Yeah.
9: This thing's gnarly, dude.
21: Bem-vindo, galera.
9: Os caras nem falou que era pra trazer meu capacete.
21: Oh, tá louco.
20: So you walked up that hill every day?
21: Yeah. Oh, yeah.
12: That's why I got a strong...
21: All the way up.
12: Quad, you know?

0: Watching the minister at work right here.
1: This thing is gnarly.
2: Speed drive two is the same.

0: and go like full session.
1: Did it to five?
2: Yeah.
3: Yes.
0: Sandro!
4: Maybe your five forward is up now.
2: Best of the way down.
5: Eu vou voltar, eu vou voltar.
6: Uau!
7: Que isso? Fake hip flip, James Floyd. Galera, são
6: Gustavo.
7: Uau!
8: Gonna sleep next to you every time. El presidente.
2: Sand fucking everywhere. Fuck it. I hate sand too. The only reason I hate the beach is because of sand. Here we are. No beach, just sand. The program is you wake up 4 days later and there's still sand in your ass crack.
1: Watch out for the sandworm.
8: Watch out.
9: Bro, this dog is having the most fun.
2: I mean, hey, it's sand.
1: Go, Margie. Oh, yeah, we're launching. Oh, I'm terrified.
10: Got it.
1: Oh, yeah, we got it. We got it.
8: Oh. Look at the boy. Margie.
4: Try to send it for the boy, but Nadia, I eat sand.
10: You got a sandwich?
2: We're in Good Air, Argentina, Buenos Aires, here at the first skate spot. Epic. Everyone's fired up. Just sussing out. It's like a museum here.
9: Sick.
1: He said it's fire.
9: Yeah, I've seen all the videos. Yo!

0: That was beast.
1: Spots everywhere. Argentina.
2: Into the building?
3: Yeah. I honestly think it might be salvageable.
0: It's not.
4: They're football smooth, but they're really not that smooth.
5: She was like,
6: right, this bump you're talking about.
5: And the three before that.
6: Didn't feel any of those.
5: Right, nine.
0: Last one. Oh, boy.
7: Hey, that was a good one.
5: Dude, you know what?
7: Yeah.
5: I thought about it, and I was like, man, I
0: was fun.
7: It's all right.
8: Mom, I might need stitches.
7: You see?
8: No.
7: You
8: need stitches.
3: Yeah.
7: Straight away?
0: Bro, just 100% boardy. Fuck it. For the boys.
5: You're good. You're good. Right here. Right here. Right here. Yeah, Sorge.
6: I think Sorge just landed it.
0: That's raw.
9: Kind of deep, actually. Kind of crazy.
7: You know what I'm saying, son?
8: Hell yeah, a little rock filler.
7: Doctor this thing up real quick. See this right here, this mess? No mas. 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Gave it a little treatment, you know, performed a bit of surgery, and the recovery went well.

0: peeps. Yeah.
1: Oh.
2: Oh, yeah.
3: Look. Oh, la, la. That's for you.
4: Damn, was that a downhill ledge?
2: Yes, dude. It was probably like 150 feet. Did you see that shit?
4: Yeah, the corner of my eye when you said it.
2: Man.
5: A marble ledge.
2: You saw it, right?
3: I saw it.
2: Started freaking out.
3: It's a nice bench. Over.
4: Casual.
6: Bro, I still keep finding sand in my ear from Brazil.
4: See, bro?
3: I got you.
0: That way.
6: Yeah.
0: You trying to fish right now, Floyd?
2: I would love to fish right now. Go crazy. That's what I'm gonna do when I get back home, my boy.
0: Oh,
3: that's fine.
0: That's beautiful.
4: Triple
0: or double.
4: Yes, Arch.
6: What do you think, Chex? This is it? Backside flip in? I feel like you'll flip easier like that, huh?
4: No, I'm like angry for some reason, so I just want a trick.
6: Fair enough. Let it out, buddy. Gotta let it out.
4: Wake up.
6: Slide that front blunt, let out everything out. Flush it off. Let's see it.
4: She's a little bit evil.
7: Ah! Oh! Come on, Ryan, next one.
6: The woman's angry. It's fucking 11 in the morning. Are you kidding me?
8: You ever do front crook? Like nollie heel in?
2: No, never. Never done a front crook flip over.
8: Can you just try a front crook nollie heel for me?
2: All right, if you land it right here.
8: He's gonna do that to me.
2: If you land it right here, I'll just try it. No, even front crook land first, you know? Pulse. Right here, 100%.
8: All right.
2: Oh, I thought he was taking it. Damn. Dude, so far, every time I've given the boys an ultimatum, it's gotten close, and it's a little scary.
5: Good hug, though. That was the best hug.
8: I told you, just wait for me.
2: Yes.
5: Good.
8: That was the best hug I ever got.
2: Wow.
6: That was so dope.
8: Oh, it's so scary.
6: That was amazing.
5: All right, good catch, Tyler.
6: Beautiful. Wow.
5: Awesome. Big hug.
2: Wow.
5: That's amazing. Nemo.
8: Get out.
5: Pretty big crowd. Damn, Argentina.
9: Cuando te pensás que acabaron, ¿no? ¿Qué me parece?
3: more, one more.
1: Argentina, man. Buenos Aires.
9: Good morning.
10: Morning.
9: Good morning, good morning.
10: Where are you going?
9: Next stop, Chile. I can't wait. I've never been there.
11: Packs, no problem.
12: Where are we? We just touched down. We're in Chile. Just flew over the Andes Mountains. It was pretty dope flying.
13: Loco amigo. Hi, honey. Woo, woo, woo.
2: I would never do that. Get somebody's board and just send it. I didn't know my board can do a tray flip. It's never been done with my body and my board before. I don't even get scratches on my board, and you just did that for me.
13: Oh, I see.

0: En serio?
1: I'm definitely not going through there.
0: Too windy.
2: Jesus.
0: Woo!
2: Wasn't so bad.
1: So Red Bull has a double-decker in the States, and I rented it for my prom. They have a jumbo one of those. You know, it's like the Hollywood one that you go sightseeing every day.
0: Yep. Got it. Hell yeah, boys.
3: The final sin.
4: Are we getting on a double-decker bus?
5: Oh! Let's go!
1: That's it, the last sin, the final sin. Finish him. Mortal Kombat sees just fucking... Everything must go today. Every trick. I want to see everybody do every single trick.
0: Busting the Superman. Superman.
1: Damn, these people all been waiting for Shekla for their whole life, dude. You've never been here, Shekla, so you...
2: It's not for me, man.
1: You got something to say. This is all for you right here, bro.
6: They are waiting for you.
1: 19 years of Red Bull, and this comes to the dream right here. Look at all those people.
7: Okay. Why are you champion? Yeah! Who's winning?

0: Vaya Checker.
1: From Brook.
2: Skate Tales, this is Manners, and I'm in Venice Beach to meet Andy Anderson to find out, is he the most versatile skater? Hey, Andy.
3: What up?
2: How you going? Andy Anderson is the people's champion, a true all-terrain skater who makes being an outsider cool. The era-jumping, helmet-wearing skateboarding phenomenon can freestyle like it never went out of fashion, rip massive rails, and represents his country in the biggest contests of them all. He embodies all sides of skateboarding with his own signature style, so Skate Tales had to come kick it with the one and only Andy Anderson.
4: I moved to Venice because I think a lot of people told me I shouldn't.
2: And this is where the OG Venice Skate Spot 2 was with all the graffiti walls?
4: Yeah, those are the graffiti walls right there.
2: Oh yeah, that's right.
4: They're still sticking up out of the sand.
2: Yeah.
4: This is where skateboarding began, you know? At least on camera. There's energy here.
2: Yeah. Curbs upon curbs upon curbs.
4: Yo, what up? Chilling, man.
5: I got a board for on April 13th. 2000, my fourth birthday. In the winters, when it would rain, I'd be practicing in my garage, and I wasn't strong enough to do like kickflips or anything yet, so I would just do boneless wall plants. And then when Dogtown Z-Boys came out, I was like, there's soul in that, and they're just riding, you know, they're touching the ground, they're feeling it. So I wanted to be a pro 70s skater, and then work from there, you know? Because in the 70s, there was no Ollie. Ollie wasn't until 1984, really. If you go before the Ollie, there's so much. It's like insane the amount of tricks that you can do. And I've always found that fascinating. I feel like blending terrains is what needs to happen in order to bring up freestyle. Everything that I'm doing has pretty much been done in the 80s and then been cast into the shadows by the 90s, and I'm just bringing it back.
2: Did you see that? Did you see that?
6: Farrell Hugh Mellon?
4: Yeah.
6: Which decade is that trick from, what do you think?
4: Oh, probably late 80s.
6: Late 80s?
4: Or no, Tony Hawk invented that one in like...
6: 90s, early 2000s?
4: In the end, Birdhouse the End.
6: That's 90s?
4: I think that was the premiere of that trick.
5: Yeah, I definitely care about what came before. Started in the 60s, 70s, worked my way to the 90s, but I'm still in the 90s. I gotta make it out.
6: How many tricks can you do in one trick?
4: Too many, bro.
6: Too many?
4: Yeah.
6: Let's see.

0: Beach and Andy is like a match made in heaven. I'm telling you. Lowen.
1: Andy is a great guy. He's my brother. To keep it short, he's a really good guy. I'm gonna leave it at that.
2: Cause he was like one of the first to kind of like bring back that freestyle skating, you know? And he was doing it in transition, so that's all around, all terrain. That's how I look at him. All terrain, man.
3: I feel like I'm more accepted than I realize. To the point where like people come up to me like, dude, I love your skating. And they're like, really? You like my skating? Like, you look like someone that would not like my skating, you know? Like, are you sure you got the right guy?
4: When Andy first kind of like showed up on the scene, there's a lot of haters just because he's wearing a helmet. And it's ridiculous, honestly. Like, his skating speaks for itself.
5: You know, he's been in skateboarding for a long time. He's been on Palo Peralta for a long time. So he kind of came up with not a lot of people paying him much attention or like kind of like judging him for his helmet.
3: And that's a big part of the helmet. Well, like, protect your brain, bro. Your brain is you. Your brain is you. Like, everything else is like an extension of you. No matter what people would say, people said, they would never say it to my face. Even the guys on the tours that would smash my helmets and stuff and piss in them and whatnot, they wouldn't do that in front of me. They would be my friends all day, then do that at night. So I never really got a sense of the hate that people say that they've seen me have, you know? But definitely had to go through some hazing, bro, working my way into the industry.

0: There was a truck at a red light and Andy just jumps on it. From blood and 50-50. Light turns green, truck goes away. Venice vibes.
1: He was hyped too.
0: Yeah.
1: That's good.
0: If that happened in my hometown, get my ass kicked for sure.
2: How long you been living here?
3: 2 years.
1: And it was Kevin Harris Board, dude. Like, first Canadian pro, he was on Powell and a freestyler. Obviously a huge influence in my life.
0: What's all these things over here? Hydrant Sanctuary? What's your favorite hydrant trick?
1: Oh, the Satan nips for sure. It's not a spin, but dark side.
2: Whoa.
0: And who's the person that did the coolest hydrant trick ever?
1: You, bro.
0: No way.
1: Yeah.
0: Me?
1: You know that.
0: How can you say that?
1: Dude, you did the no-stall nollie heel over the
0: That time, yeah. I blacked out. First time, last time.
1: Dude, that was it. That was the sickest hydrant trick I've ever seen.
0: Thanks, Andy.
2: Oh, no.
1: Bro.
0: I'm so sorry. What is this crazy wall over here?
1: Oh, I mean, it's just brainstorming, trying to figure it all out, how my part's gonna come together. These are all the boards that the tricks were done on for the part.
0: All these boards for one part?
1: Yeah. Someone told me way back that if you do 30 tricks, that's a part. If you do less than 30, then you get a shared part. So 30 tricks is always kind of my goal.
4: In the part, he skates every type of style, every type of obstacle. He has something on Tony Hawk's vert ramp. So I would say the ultimate ATV, like all-terrain vehicle, like most well-rounded skater.
1: This is the material that made the Ender Rail possible, the slow grind.
0: It's called the anti-wax. It's the 16-stair rail that goes into a kink and then curves and then another 16.
1: Then a 26.
0: Then a 26.
1: But you put two layers of yoga mat, then you can cover it in Gorilla Tape and wax the crap out of it and you still grind slow.
0: Ingenious.
1: Also, when you see this, you realize like how long the rail is.
0: I read about this in Thrasher magazine. There's a whole article about that trick and how he used the anti-wax, but never explained what it is. And here the secret has broken.
5: Like Andy can do whatever he wants, you know? Like, I think he's gonna end up being like an engineer. You know, like the way his mind works and like way he thinks about, like, he's a problem solver. Even down to his grip tape now, where he's got all like the little lines on it. Like, if you get his grip tape, whatever, you can like learn how to do flip tricks. You know, like no one's ever really done that. Like, you know?
1: Like, I knew I needed to learn more flip tricks and how to understand more flip tricks. And even the tricks I knew how to do, I didn't know how I was doing them. And this is the simplification, the simplest way I've been able to draw all the lines. The kickflip was invented out of the Concave. But if you want to get your kickflips high, then you got to hit the nose. So in this triangle is where you have really stable pop. Well, this is my primo tail. So that's really important for whether you're flicking that way or that way. It's an 8.5 where your feet are. But if you're setting up for a flip trick, it's an 8.2. So it's harder to miss, you know? And then when you land, you're landing on an 8.5.
0: Looks like, just like Andy, his board is an all-terrain vehicle. Goes on anything.
4: Everything he does, whether it's his shoes, his boards, his wheels, or like his part, he's trying to just evolve skating. With him, you never know what he's gonna do. So for his next evolution in skating, it's like, it feels like I'm watching like a freaking Dragon Ball Z character or some kind of like anime. It's like, I don't know, you know? It's really rad.
1: The idea is to get the refined versions of the things that I've always wanted. Boards that are symmetrical and that work with the way that my brain sees skateboarding working, with the flicks and the popping and how tricks work. I just really want to push people to think rather than accepting what they're given.
5: Andy's really special. He can skate anything. He has fun doing it, and it shows. He's kind of like versatile, very versatile as a skateboarder.
0: Look at this place, the legendary Nada's Curbs, with so many legends coming here on the daily. We got Mike York, Lucas Puig, Andy Anderson, Roger from the Nine Club. It's just a regular day at Venice.

0: that going?
1: Dude, you did it so clean, bro.
2: Good work.
3: Boy, man.
2: You fucking rock it.
1: Oh, that was so proper, dude.
0: I don't know how I did it.
1: That was so proper.
4: How do I define my own skateboarding? That's a tricky question to answer, man. I like trying to find new ways to skate old stuff or old ways to skate new stuff.
5: So I think now that he's become this ultra phenomenal skater, it's like he still tries to live in that space of being the not popular skater. And I've never really seen him be like, oh, I'm Andy Anderson. I'm like this dude, you know? Even though a lot of people think of him that way.
6: He's a sweetheart. Really, like, I love the kid. Like, not only like a negative bone in his body.
4: I think if you're truly yourself, even if it's freaking weird, but at the end of the day, if you're you, then they either accept you or they don't. But if you change, then you're not you anymore, and then you're just what they're willing to accept.
7: What does skateboarding mean to you?
4: Skateboarding is the best walking alternative I've ever thought of.
8: We skated a lot yesterday.

0: That was super strong first day.
1: Dude, I haven't skated that much in literally months.
0: Exactly.
2: They are officially the biggest wheels in the history of the Red Bull soapbox race. Never seen Albert Einstein move so quick. Mechanical masterpiece is the talk of the paddock, this one.
3: 2015, a year littered with soapbox creations, giving us more than we ever dreamed of.
2: What were they thinking?
3: From racing stags to baked beans on toast, we saw designs that fed our creative juices and made us hungry for more. Throughout the year, genius soapbox designs wowed spectators across seven epic locations. With artistic prowess stretching from Barcelona to Atlanta, we have the sights you can never unsee.
2: Look at this!
3: So sit back and observe the genius designs of Soapbox 2015. We head to the iconic Alexandra Palace in London to get us started and an incredible run.
2: So the Red Bull soapbox race raising the bar as it does every year. Now, steampunk mechanical bull is one of the more extravagant and bizarre designs that we've seen here at Alexandra Palace this year. If the look of the soapbox is anything to go by, then this one's going to be something special. Let's see what it's like in practical terms. It's quite a strange position, isn't it, for the driver to start with. But he's enjoying it so far. I'm not sure he can probably see past the bull's head. It seems to lift up at just the right time, doesn't it? Over still works, and now the bone rattler. Plenty of bones on the soapbox in general, it would appear. Here's the bone rattler then. And okay through there, although a little bit wobbly at the last bit. Just avoided the bales on the way through, and they've still got the factory to get through here as well. At the moment, though, the bull's still snorting and this thing flying down the circuit. Didn't go over the handlebars. Really good run. Can he stop it? Oh! He's OK at the finish. Very spectacular run down by steampunk mechanical bull. And a very spectacular way to finish the run down the hill here at Ali Pali.
3: Next, we are in Valkenburg, Holland, and a team driving right on the edge.
2: OK, then, so the Mergel Vreters, who have all needed a fair bit of Dutch courage, I think, for this one, and we'll see just how good they are. Here is the strange performance, which has gone down quite well. So 48 out of a possible 50. It's a good start for them. All of them work in filtering soil. And they drill it, so hence you can see the drill-shaped soapbox, which is very streamlined and on the way down and looking quick in the early stages too. No problem with the kicker, just avoided the chicane. Lots of speed early on. Here we go. And they're cruising along here. Now, how are they going to go over Dutch mountains? Remains to be seen. Not very well, nose into the ground, but they've carried on. They missed the berm out altogether. I thought that was going to end in tears, and it does at the end, but they won't mind about that. They got there. Look at this! The Mergel Vreters, how did that not flip over? Wow.
3: Hopping over to Barcelona, Spain on our international tour of design genius and either creative masterpiece or possibly just a bite with massive stabilisers.
2: OK, so now we've got the great cannon and the confetti being fired towards the crowd. Lots and lots of people here in Barcelona today enjoying the sunshine and enjoying the event. Look at the size of those wheels. They are officially the biggest wheels in the history of the Red Bull soapbox race. Whether that leads to speed, we will wait and see. It might lead to more comfort, which has been a problem for some of the crews who have gone down today. It's a very steady start at the top. I would think the chicanes might pose a problem for this one just because of how wide it is. And they've got to go very steadily through there. You can see that they're not going very fast at all because the crew behind are still able to keep up with them and they're still firing the confetti out of that big cannon. Here's the next chicane, very sedately through there. Don't think there's any danger of this one falling apart. I also don't think there's any danger of this one really troubling the leaderboard in terms of a fast time. Trying to kick those legs to make it go faster, although at the moment it's not responding. This is the chicane that will be the biggest problem because it's quite narrow through there. Through they go. And now the whale tail with a blast of confetti from the cannon. Nice and smooth over there. That's as smooth as we've seen anybody go through that particular section. And over the finish line, it was steady. It was comfortable. 130.35 isn't very fast, but they got there in one piece, and I think they've all enjoyed their day.
3: We head over to Montreal, Canada, for our next creative masterpiece and a team recreating a classic movie scene.
2: So these are Red Bull adventurers. As you can see, Indiana Jones is the theme here, and they've spent a lot of time on providing lots of detail on this particular soapbox. That is one of the criteria, the creativity aspect of the soapbox, and this one certainly scores very highly there. They're from Quebec, this particular team. They're a team of set designers for films, and hence why they've taken so much time in putting this soapbox together. And off they go. Over the jump. No problem with that. The berm is next. And we can see the big ball rolling down in the background too. Here we go towards the berm itself. No problem through there. They've managed to take the inside line and now cruising down towards the jump at the end with the finish line in sight. It's been a good run so far from the Red Bull adventurers. It's a decent landing. It's a decent run. It's all about the time. And that time is 37.82. And when you factor in the creative aspect of this performance as well, that's a very, very strong run all round.
3: Auckland, New Zealand next, and an absolute masterpiece taking everyone's breath away.
2: This next soapbox is magnificent, isn't it? Red Stag Hunters, the theme based on the idea of a huge red stag being hunted down. There it is. Mechanical masterpiece. It's the talk of the paddock, this one. They're a local team. Carl, Paul, Andy, Steve and Dave are the crew. And the crowds have really been liking this one all day. They've all been looking around it. And down they go. There's a man at the front driving, and as you can see at the back, there's another crew member who's pumping his arms to keep the stags running down the side. So off they go through the disco tunnel, nice and fast so far. And don't forget, creativity and the performance is also taken into account when it comes to scoring in the Red Bull soapbox. There's the bone shaker. And they're really fast at the moment. Look at this. Little bit of sideways action through that corner. Here's the speed around the berm, and very smooth through there as well. Not even a twitch on exit. Here's crash corner. Got to keep it nice and smooth through here, and that's exactly what they do. They've still got this little ramp to negotiate. Over they go and over the finish line. Really good time, 44.99 in a fantastic-looking soapbox. That's fantastic from Red Stag Hunters. There we see them over there, and it was brilliant from top to bottom.
3: We head to Cincinnati, Ohio for our final destination on our hit list. And how better to find inspiration than from a world-famous genius?
2: The Albert Einstein-themed soapbox. Full of confidence, aren't they? This particular crew, straight out of Kansas, baby. Can they control it all the way down? A lot of weight on either side, and an awkward steering position for the driver as well. He's got the potential to go straight over the nose here if it goes wrong. Okay at the moment, though. Never seen Albert Einstein move so quick. Here he goes. Here's the ramp. Yep, he's okay over there. Although sheds a bit of the soapbox at the back. Little squeeze of the brakes, I think, to get round that corner. And over that ramp as well, up towards the finish line. It's been smooth all the way down. It's not the fastest run that we've seen today, but 107.4 was a decent, smooth run for straight out of Kansas, baby. Oh, dear me. That's how you finish. Look at this. I knew he could go over the nose if he wanted to. There you go.
3: That's it for our sensational tour of Genius Designs. We want to thank every single team for such imaginative creations, making 2015 another epic year at the Red Bull Soapbox Race. We'll see you next time.

0: Your legs burn. Your lungs are screaming for air. As you marvel at the summit, you catch a quick breath. Taking that plunge. Time slows. You revel in this moment and become one with your bike.
1: It's really hard to say who's going to be on the podium, and whoever it is going to be riding bloody fast.
2: The girls are ready to do battle, so it's going to be fun.
0: Mountain biking is all about punishing climbs, spectacular trails and unbeatable views. It's one of the world's most popular outdoor activities and challenging competitive sports. While the goal of reaching the finish line should seem clear, the jargon might seem rather complex.
3: That foot bar spin to opposite heel whip.
0: And if the commentators leave you a little confused...
3: Wow, truck driver off that tiny little drop.
0: Then this is the show for you. Over the next 25 minutes, we'll present the ABCs of mountain biking. From its humble beginnings to the creation of major events and disciplines, we're rolling with the current legends of the sport. The greatest runs and the craziest tricks of all time.
4: What the f***?
0: To help you along the way, we've created special flashcards featuring mountain biking terms. Take, for example, the word bike. Human-powered vehicle with two wheels in a row. On a bike, you can go four times faster than a pedestrian, but use five times less energy in the process. Bicycles first appeared back in 1818 when a German baron invented the running machine, basically a balance bicycle for adults. In the late 1860s, pedals were added directly to the front wheel. One revolution of the pedals meant one revolution of the wheel. These 1870 penny farthing bicycles proved to be rather unstable. By 1885, the modern safety bike was complete. It had a chain drive and two wheels of the same size. The rest is history. Today, the Chinese flying pigeon has sold over 500 million units, making it the top-selling vehicle of all time. Mountain biking began in October 1976 when a group of cyclists gathered in Marin County, California. They took old Schwinn cruiser bikes and raced down dirt trails until their bikes fell to pieces. The first mountain bike was called the Breezer No. 1 and featured a reinforced frame, fatter tyres and better brakes. By 1986, the mountain bike was even outselling road bikes. The first mountain bike world championships recognised by the UCI took place in 1990. UCI, Union Cyclist International, governing body for most cycling events. Mountain biking made its debut as an Olympic discipline at the Atlanta Games in 1996. Today, events such as the UCI World Cup, Red Bull Rampage, Red Bull Hardline, and Crankworks attract huge crowds from all over the world. Many spectators bring their own bikes to enjoy the glorious mountain trails for themselves. Now, to understand what happens at these events, let's check out the various disciplines of mountain biking. There are lots of ways to ride a mountain bike. Most of the time, it's all about speed or style. The most popular speed disciplines are downhill and cross country. So let's start with the most straightforward, downhill.
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0: The beauty of downhill racing lies in its simplicity. Start at the top, finish at the bottom, the fastest wins. In the UCI Mountain Bike World Cup, riders reach top speeds of over 80 kilometres per hour and can jump as far as 19 metres. The order of the riders on race day is determined by where they finish in the previous day's

0: qualifying session. The fastest rider sets off last. The reigning world champion rides in a rainbow jersey. A downhill trail has varying terrain. Runners have to carry their speed through narrow wooded section full of exposed tree roots and into steep rock gardens. A section on a trail plastered with rocks.
1: A lot of times you can be really quick in one section, but it might not link together with the next section. So if I can look at the track as a whole and try and connect all the sections really smoothly, that's usually the fastest way to approach the race.
0: The fastest way over jumps is to squash or scrub them. Staying low over jumps. With over 20 World Cup wins, Greg Minnaar holds the record for the most downhill victories. Greg Minnaar, the greatest of all time, trying to get back on pace. Oh, my word. Look how much time he's pulled. You can't keep a good man down. Minnaar absolutely flying here in Fort William.
2: Adrenaline keeps you young, and maybe I've had a lot of adrenaline since I was really young.
0: Pretty sure five-time downhill World Cup winner Aaron Gwynn's adrenaline spiked to peak after he managed to win a World Cup race despite breaking his chain within seconds of the start in 2015.
3: He's broke his chain right out of the start hut today. Well, Gwynn then, he will not be able to put a pedal stroke in on this race run. Surely it spells disaster for him. Gwynn, working that specialised bike, look how quick he's going. This is sensational stuff. The only man to win four in a row. He is all about smashing records. Has Aaron Gwynn done the impossible? Surely not. He does it. Oh, my word. Look at the time. Aaron Gwynn wins a World Cup downhill race with no chain. On the women's circuit, Rachel Appen has dominated the sport in recent years. In 2016, she accomplished something no other downhill rider has ever done before. A perfect season, winning all seven rounds of the UCI Mountain Bike World Cup. Rachel Atherton, the most dominant force we have ever seen in women's downhill.
4: I often doubt myself a lot. You know, I kind of come into each new race doubting myself and thinking that things must have changed completely since the last race. And doubting myself is maybe my way of just trying to keep myself switched on and trying to stay at the top.
0: Downhill bikes are heavy and always fully suspended. Bike with front and rear suspension. The full suspension helps to prevent fatigue. It absorbs shock that would otherwise be taken by the rider's body. Next up, cross country. Cycling up and down over varied terrain. Cross country is the most common discipline in mountain biking, both recreationally and competitively. It tests a rider's endurance and versatility. Events are usually started en masse, and races vary from 30 minutes to 24 hours. Julian Absalon is known as Mr. Mountain Bike for good reason. He won the UCI Cross Country World Cup seven times and is a five-time world champion.
5: My biggest achievements are for sure the two Olympics gold medal.
0: Day belongs to this man, Julian Absalon, hometown boy. Julian's all-time rival is Nino Schurter. Together, they have dominated the last decade of cross-country mountain biking, battling each other in epic duels.
6: Here comes Schurter! Schurter times it to perfection!
0: In 2017, Schurter was the first cross-country rider ever to complete a perfect season by taking first place in every World Cup race. On top of that, he also secured his sixth World Championship title.
3: Schurter! Oh my goodness, look at the power of the man!
0: The women's circuit does not have a shortage of talent either, and it was on full display at the World Cup final in 2018.
7: Le Bris 2018 was absolutely insane.
8: Probably the most spectacular race I've ever raced in. The track was new to everyone. There were huge crowds. Just the atmosphere was already set up for a great show.
0: The race was so important because the World Cup was far from decided. It came down to two riders, Yolanda Neff and Annika Langvad. Pretty much whoever came out on top would take that title away.
7: At the beginning, Yolanda took off like a rocket, and I thought to myself, oof, this is going to be a tough one.
0: Here comes the chasing pack, 29. 29-

0: seconds they are behind your London F after just one lap.
1: What's happened here?
2: Flat tyre, rear.
0: No way.
2: Flat rear tyre.
0: Oh, this is not what your London F needed.
3: Actually, my hopes got up a lot at that point.
2: She's on third.
0: Back to fourth now then.
2: Back
0: to fifth for Yolanda Neff. Right now, Yolanda Neff will not leave here as the World Cup overall winner. Annika Langvad will.
3: I found myself in a good rhythm and, of course, at the worst possible time.
0: No way! Rear flat for Annika Langvad! Unbelievable!
2: What's going on?
0: This is crazy!
4: And then...
0: I don't believe it.
4: I had a second flat.
0: It's a front flat. It's chaos out there. Surely she can't come back again from this.
4: I didn't even know what was still possible. I just raced as fast as I could, and suddenly we all entered the last lap, like four girls together.
0: Incredible. She's fought back against all the odds in a superhuman effort. Yolanda managed to fight her way back. Now Neff gets into the lead. Even two flat tyres can't stop Yolanda Neff today. It's unbelievable. We've never seen a race like it. Yolanda Neff is your 2018 UCI World Cup overall winner.
4: The finish was incredible. I was just overwhelmed by emotions.
5: It has to be the greatest comeback in mountain bike racing history.
0: Another athlete to watch out for is Kate Courtney. After graduating from Stanford, Kate took the cross-country world by storm and won the UCI World Championship the following year.

0: Well, that's it for the speed disciplines. Now, when it comes to style, time isn't a factor. Judges decide who gets the gold. The most important style discipline today is slopestyle. A slope of man-made obstacles. Slopestyle is an incredibly challenging discipline that combines big jumps with BMX-style tricks performed on a series of man-made ramps, drops and other obstacles.
1: I've been involved with slopestyle since the very beginning. Slopestyle snowboarding was successful, and they said, hey, let's just try to do this on a mountain bike.
0: Riders have two runs with the best one scoring. The judges focus on the technical difficulty of the tricks, its execution, style, and air.
1: Now there's literally no room for error on the course and no room for error on the scorecard either.
0: The most common tricks are rotations around the vertical axis. A shifted rotational axis is called a cork.
2: Cork 720 once again.
0: Bar spins, where the handlebar is spun. Flips. Tail whips. And no-handers. Combinations of the above will bring extra points for difficulty.
2: Truck driver on the start drop.
3: To have a winning run, you would need to have like your trick difficulty, obviously. Have the big, crazy tricks, but also have your consistency and, you know, a variety of tricks as well.
0: In 2018, American rider Nikolai Rogatkin pulled off a feat that had never been accomplished before. Whistler hosted the climax of the Triple Crown of Slopestyle, an award given to the winner of three of the four Crankworx events in a season.
4: Final rider of the final stop of the 2018 season, the only person who can secure the Triple Crown of Crankworx. Looking smooth so far. Double backflip. Coming into the last feature, his last chance to secure the Triple Crown of Crankworx. Backflip bar spin in. Another improvement. Double tail whip.
5: He gets it.
4: Perfect.
5: Nikolai Rogatkin stomping his run and improving on his first run. Nikolai Rogatkin goes into the lead and wins the competition and the Triple Crown of Slopestyle.
1: It's a really important part of the mountain bike puzzle because I think it's the fireworks. You know, it's a great spectator event, and everybody can sit there and see a top-to-bottom run with their own two eyes.
0: For slopestyle, you need small and sturdy bikes that can be controlled easily mid-air.
3: It's a pretty big transition because you're like

0: But it's on a different bike and it's on such a grander scale.
1: Red Bull Rampage is the biggest event in free riding. Riding on natural terrain,

0: Without Rampage, free riding would not be the same. I mean, without Bender, Rampage probably wouldn't exist.
1: People thought I was crazy. They were like, what are you doing out there in the desert? And I'm like, I'm going big. What are you doing?
2: Since 2008, Red Bull Rampage gradually went slopestyle, introducing lips and ramps of wood, creating a slopestyle course in the mountains.
3: Fully extended Superman.
4: Aerial move where a rider lies flat in the air.
5: Oh! And there he comes unglued completely. Whoa. And finds the seat.
3: Biggest jump on the course right there.
5: Oh, he flips it.
3: A backflip going so long, but able to hold on.
6: Life's too short not to go big. Gotta go big.
2: Now you know the basic disciplines of mountain biking, let's take a closer look at the bikes. Tire pressure is very low in mountain biking. Usually it's around 1.5 bar compared to around 7 bar in street bike tires. Low pressure means more of the tire's rubber surface touches the ground, which results in superior grip and better traction for the riders.
7: Right or wrong tire choice, for example, can make or break a race, particularly if the weather changes.
8: We've got three options that we like to use. We have a dry tire, which has really soft compound rubber, really good on the rocks, really hooks up on the dry. Got the intermediate tire. The knobs are spaced further apart. It means the knobs can actually poke into the dirt when it's a little bit wetter and get traction, push down to the rock. And then we've got the wet scream, which is a really aggressively designed tire that digs in when it gets really wet and sloppy. That's a harder compound as well.
9: It's like a spike, this one, isn't
8: it? This one is like a spike, yeah.
2: In tubeless tires, a special liquid is used to seal minor cuts and holes, preventing a puncture. In the speed disciplines, riders tend to choose a wider handlebar in order to have more control over the front wheel. The rider's position on the bike is defined by the combination of handlebar and stem.
4: Component that connects the handlebars to the steerer tube.
10: The biggest challenge with the handlebar-stem combination is the balance between weight and safety, because the handlebar needs to be safe. It's something the riders lean on, and it's of course a big risk if it breaks.
2: When it comes to suspension settings, some riders get really picky.
11: It's definitely not the perfect setup. You've got your air pressure or spring, same fork and shock. You've got your compression settings, slow the fork going down.
12: Yeah.
11: You've got your rebound, which slow it coming back.
12: Yeah.
13: Brakes are one of the most important things on the bike, and they're getting absolutely blazing hot. You know, they're having to stop riders from huge speeds to almost zero in a split second.
2: Mountain bikes use mostly disc brakes.
4: Powerful hydraulic brake system.
13: And when you're racing down the mountain at 50, 60, 70 k's an hour, you know, you need to trust that brake. And when you leave that start hut, you need to completely believe in that brake.
2: Next up, training. How do riders prepare for such a demanding sport? It's probably not surprising the best form of training for any discipline of cycling is cycling. For cross country, a stable trunk is key.
14: The trunk is the most

0: important point to stabilize, because it's the base for arms and legs. And if you don't have a stable trunk, you cannot put all your energy into leg and arms.
1: Mountain bikers have a very intense season. They need to be economical with their energy.
2: Recovery for a cross-country race is always very important, and even more so when we have weekends back-to-back. So training and timing, energy management, nutrition, sleep hours, travel, like everything has a very big effect on the athlete to be recovered in time for the next week.
1: Free riders will practice tricks before taking them to the dirt. Muscle memory through repetition is the key.
3: You know, like I ride at home and you try and get a line through your local jumps. Sometimes it'll take me 30 tries and it's not even like contest style run.
4: We basically brand these runs into our heads. We're mainly just focused on repetition.
5: Try something and then it doesn't work and then you stop it and then you try something else and then you come back at it.
6: One trick can take a couple hours, another trick can take a year.
7: And finish it off with the cork 720 bar spin! Oh no!
1: World Cups in any discipline are won by consistency. Mental fitness has become increasingly important.
6: It's always a mental game, you know. No matter how much you try to put away those nerves, they're always going to be there. But the best thing to do is just get stoked for everyone else and not get yourself fazed by other guys.
8: If you tell yourself that you're not good enough, you're not going to be good enough. It's all about to tell yourself the right things.
1: Here's the battle for second again. Right before events, mountain bikers of all trades will spend time on track walks. Inspecting the track on foot before a race.
9: Finding that line for race day is very much quite a long technique. You know, it starts, you have to walk the track, you have to learn the track. The track is constantly changing. It's not one thing, you know, it's different every run. Your runs are changing, your speed is changing, so it's really an ongoing process. You have to learn how the track changes, you have to learn the conditions, you have to anticipate what it's going to do on race day.
1: The last but not least important thing in this sport is safety. Big crashes are a common occurrence in mountain biking. A rider can go out of the front door, have a low side, or take a soil sample. Hitting the ground face first.
10: Unfortunately, I've been hurt a lot. I've had one knee surgery on the right. I broke my hand 3 times, I think. Broken leg. I dislocated my wrist. 3 meniscectomies. Ruptured my spleen twice. I've separated my shoulder. 3 ACLs on the left. A lot of concussions. And I think that's it.
11: From our standpoint, it's a no-brainer. You should wear a neck brace if you look at the forces with and without a neck brace.
12: These really are things that can save you.
1: Behind every successful rider is a dedicated team of experts. The team manager takes care of all the stuff no one likes to think about.
13: Logistics, sponsorship, uncertainties that pop up, whether it be illness, weather, mechanicals, all that type of stuff. So. Obviously try to keep that as well-oiled a machine as possible.
2: Having a mechanic is that you can trust and rely on is extremely important.
1: Mechanics take care of and set up the bike to handle all kinds of conditions.
14: My job is quite a lot of things, but not just bike preparations, but also taking care of the riders, whatever they may need as far as equipment needs and whatnot. Cleaning the bike is actually one of the most important steps that a mechanic does, because when we're washing a bike, it's the first check to where we're looking if the tires are damaged in any way, or the frames, or the components.
13: Staff is, they're kind of like the unsung heroes, or the backstory to each of those riders, the mechanics, the soigneur.
1: Assistant responsible for feeding and massaging riders.
15: I am the soigneur for the team. The main focus of the job is being a massage therapist, offering massage to the athletes. We also provide nutrition, so we cook for them. Mainly it's make sure the athletes' bodies stay in one piece.
2: When we're on the road,

0: road for weeks at a time. He keeps things funny and enjoyable.
1: That's it. Time for a recap. Mountain bikes have been around since the 70s. They are competitively ridden down the hill, across the country, and through the sky. Riders wear protection, train hard, and take care of each other. Mountain biking is possibly the greatest form of transportation. It celebrates engineering, courage, and human willpower. Congratulations, you're ready to roll. Thanks for watching the ABC of mountain biking.
2: Cities have rules, streets have limits, gravity has final say. Until this event shows up.
3: Oh! It goes down! Oh!
1: Hard times then for Thomas. He's got a long, long afternoon now watching how this unfolds.
2: Welcome to the only race where riders drop from rooftops, blast through living rooms, slice down staircases, and flirt with concrete at 60 kilometers an hour. This isn't mountain biking. This is urban warfare on two wheels. This is the gnarliest urban downhill series. This is Red Bull Sarah Abajo. And the real question is, who is crazy enough to throw themselves into these steep, narrow, unforgiving staircases and ask for more?
4: Can I sit like this?
5: Ah.
4: Sarah Abajo for me means definitely the new motivation. It's a new sport actually, which was not that famous years before, but now it's really actually really like booming. People outside of mountain bike community start to know it because they point at me and they say, hey, you're the guy who does the crazy mountain biking runs through the cities. We love it. It's amazing what you do, guys.
5: Es brutal poder haber empezado con esta serie, estar creciendo con ella y ver cómo todo cada vez va para mejor.
6: Y ahí la gente se encanta por la bici, la velocidad, los saltos grandes.
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8: It's one of the most important things in urban DH racing.
5: Se siente bien poder estar dentro de un evento así de grande y estar ahí compitiendo contra los mejores.
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2: Urban downhill sounds simple. 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But Red Bull Sarah Abajo turns that idea into pure chaos.

0: No groomed dirt, no smoothed out berms, no safety nets, just raw city streets, raw concrete, and raw speed.
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2: I feel like it's a complete different track to all the other urban downhills.
3: Riding in a city, it's different because it's only concrete, it's only stairs, it's metal poles, so it's pretty tricky. 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
0: Red Bull Cerro Bajo is what happens when mountain biking kicks the door open and storms into the city.
4: He's probably my favourite today, Elliot.
5: He's not scared.
4: No, he's not scared, and he's got unbelievable power.
0: It's staircases turned into racetracks. Rooftops turned run-ins.
6: As a rider, it's pretty wild to be inside.
0: Alleyways turned finish lines.
7: Red Bull Cerro Bajo is having the longest history. So for

0: all the riders who are competing in this competition, it's the highest level of urban DH. This is the biggest thing you can win in this sport.
1: It's not a race against the clock, it's a race against fear.
2: For me, being here as a rider and be one of the top riders is super, super cool, and I'm super proud of that.
1: So, who stands up to this madness?
0: Hey, what's up, guys? My name is Tomáš Slavik, coming from Czech Republic.
1: One of the most notable athletes in the sport is Tomáš Slavik, also one of the most accomplished riders in urban downhill history. He is a multiple-time winner of Red Bull Valparaiso Serra Bajo. Then, in 2024, he won the first European Red Bull Serra Bajo event in Genoa.
3: Here comes Tomáš Slavik, and he goes fastest! 3.3 up, Mamma Mia at 2:42.5 now. That's insane, that is the fastest time of the day.
1: Precise, calculated, and relentlessly fast. Slavik is the benchmark every rider measures themselves against when it comes to urban downhill racing.
4: Me llamo Juan Fernando L. Muñoz, y soy de acá de Medellín.
1: Out of Colombia, Juan Favales has become one of the most dominant riders in Red Bull Serra Bajo history. Favales claimed his first overall series championship in 2023, delivering an important home soil win in his hometown of Medellin, Colombia. He solidified his legacy by securing the overall title for a third consecutive season in 2025, a rare feat that places him amongst the sport's all-time greats.
3: Oh, goes fastest. Here he comes, he takes the win, he takes the title, Velez over the last jump, Velez wins Red Bull Serra Bajo Series for the third time.
1: Known for his fearlessness, Juanfer isn't just a competitor, he is the benchmark other riders chase.
4: So Lucas Borba de Brasil.
1: Lucas Borba is one of the most experienced and respected riders in urban downhill. He's been a constant presence at the front of Red Bull Serra Bajo for more than a decade. Known for his smooth style, deep course knowledge, and ability to stay fast where others unravel. A multiple-time winner and podium finisher on Serra Bajo courses, including the iconic streets of Valparaiso. Borba represents the Brazilian generation that helped define what modern urban downhill looks like today.
3: Here comes Lucas Borba, and he goes fastest! Look at the time! Lucas Borba wins Red Bull Valparaiso Serra Bajo!
5: Hola, soy Sebastián Holguín Villa, soy de Colombia.
1: Sebastián Holguín is one of Colombia's most technically refined urban downhill riders. Raised riding steep city streets, Holguín brings a smooth, calculated approach to Red Bull Serra Bajo, excelling on stair-heavy sections and tight urban corridors.
3: 2:45 AAA, 0.13 up! Sebastián Holguín leads now, with just three riders to go.
1: A regular finalist and podium contender, he represents the depth and strength of Colombia's urban downhill scene.
6: I'm Felipe Agurto from Chile.
1: Felipe Agurto is a key figure in Chile's urban downhill scene, coming from the country where Red Bull Serra Bajo has its roots. Agurto brings intimate knowledge of Valparaiso's demanding terrain. His experience and adaptability makes him a constant threat on courses and unpredictable surfaces.
3: Here comes Felipe Agurto, surely he's gonna go fastest! And he does, 1.6 into the green. It's a massive run. Agurto takes the lead here in Valparaiso. Listen to the crowd.
1: These aren't just riders. They're specialists of the streets.
7: This feeling before the start is always crazy. And I guess it's everyone's having this, the same thing. We call it race mode. And whenever you before the start, you're just like, why am I doing this? So crazy. You're so nervous. You are risking a lot in the urban races.
8: Puedo llegar con miedo, o sea, tengo que resolverlo de alguna forma en los entrenamientos previamente, tengo que anticiparme.
1: The local warriors, the Latin American titans, the riders born in the chaos of these cities. These guys don't just ride the streets, they were raised by them.
0: Colombian riders, Juan Fer, Camilo Sanchez, those guys are on home soil, and I don't know how much it can make with your performance, how much it can make you faster, and they really want to leave everything on a track, so these guys will be very dangerous.
2: Todo el mundo se da cuenta que en verdad acá en Colombia hay mucho talento, y que cada vez hay más personas que luchan por ser mejores.
7: It's a nice mixture here, and it's going to be really challenging to be the fastest guy. I'm trying to stay with my feet on the ground, and I'm almost sure that it's still going to be the battle of all the Colombians, Chilean guys.
9: Hay varios pilotos fuertes, los colombianos, chilenos.
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7: The racing in the cities is specific. It's scary. It's dangerous. These guys know the best how to race in the cities.
11: Bueno, los corredores latinoamericanos somos muy fuertes porque lo llevamos en la sangre. 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
5: Tenemos más experiencia que otros corredores en esta escena y que hay unos que están un poco más locos que otros, entonces eso los hace ir muy rápido.
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7: It's really hard to beat those guys because they can go really, really fast if they don't make a mistake. It's almost unreal to beat them.
11: Evento más grande es Red Bull Valparaíso Cerro Abajo. 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
1: Together they form the fastest, wildest, most fearless roster Urban Downhill has ever seen. Red Bull Cerro Abajo had humble beginnings. In 2003, on the steep hills of Valparaíso, Chile, a small group of local mountain bikers had an idea that didn't exist anywhere else in the world.
12: In terms of excitement and public and fans, it was just rave.
1: They looked at staircases, alleyways, rooftops, and city streets. And imagined a downhill race through the heart of a living city.
8: Esa carrera que pasó por la cárcel, caímos arriba de un auto dado vuelta, pasamos por las ruinas también. Elementos que configuraron esa carrera de una manera muy, muy especial.
12: And you could see the crowd just opening up, and that was, this was so good.
1: What began as a grassroots experiment quickly turned into something radical. Riders raced against the clock, charging straight through historic neighborhoods, adapting downhill mountain biking to the raw urban streets.
13: Era un concepto que no era nuevo en el momento que nosotros lo realizamos. La novedad es que lo hicimos.
14: Pasó de ser un cumpleaños a ser un producto. Pasó de ser una idea a ser una realidad.
1: As the years passed, the course evolved. Homeowners provided access to staircases, courtyards, rooftops, and balconies that formed the course, helping the iconic sections to be carved into the heart of the city. The Atahualpa wall ride and the Boccaccio stairs became defining features, testing riders with massive drops, razor-thin lines, and split-second decisions under the gaze of thousands of spectators amassed on the sidewalks, turning the city into a natural grandstand.
15: What represents Valpo? What represents Valpo?
16: No, but
15: we're going deep. We're going deep.
1: Over two decades, Red Bull Valparaíso Cerro Abajo grew into the largest and most iconic urban downhill race in the world.
17: Yeah, Valparaíso, I think, was giving so much for the city downhill because the terrain is offering so many options, like pushing the limits of the sport, I would say. If it wouldn't be there, I think the sport wouldn't move so much forward.
1: What started in Valparaíso became the proving ground for the most technical urban downhill riding on the planet, setting a benchmark for the sport. in 2023 on its 20th

0: anniversary, the launch of the Red Bull Cerrabajo World Series took the format beyond Chile, adding stops in cities like Guanajuato and Genoa, and introducing a season-long championship.
1: Uno como de los horizontes lejanos e inalcanzables era posicionar a Valparaíso Cerro Abajo como la joya de la corona de una serie cada vez más importante a nivel mundial.
2: Hey, what's up, guys? My name is Thomas Slavik. I'm on my way up to the top of the track for a run. Come along.
0: 5, 4, 3, 2, 1, go! But no matter where they're built around the world, the Red Bull Cerrabajo courses all share one thing in common. They are not for the faint-hearted.
3: You got everything there. You got dirt, you got stairs. There's many big jumps, which is really cool for spectators, and I think we have the longest stair set on the track, like 30 seconds riding only on stairs, so this is special.
0: The stairs don't start the run, they are the run.
4: He's accurate down this staircase.
5: Yeah, I mean, Felipe actually trains on urban stuff. You can see how comfortable he looks coming down these stairs, putting the bike exactly where he wants it to be.
4: Looks perfect.
0: Like riding a jackhammer at full speed.
6: In Latin America, we have muchos barrios, muchas escaleras. 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
0: Tile, cement, polished stone, dusty steps, zero grip, zero forgiveness.
4: Oh! He goes down, or almost!
0: Every surface is a trap waiting to launch you into a wall.
7: You can cause yourself a big damage and you can destroy your day in a second.
8: Fui un poco más rápido y más cerrado de lo que debía ir.
0: Think your handlebars fit? Think again. Some of these corridors are so tight, riders have to exhale just to squeeze through.
9: You have to get small on the bike.
10: Good aerodynamics, you know, that also plays a big role.
11: You really need to maintain the flow and keep the speed as high as possible.
12: Todo el rato full velocidad. Tiene alguna zona de pedaleo fuerte.
13: Muy explosivo, pedalear fuerte.
11: So at the end, the speed is the key, I think.
0: Drops through buildings, roof-to-roof sends, alleyway chicanes. Staircases that look more like waterfalls. These tracks aren't built, they're unleashed.
3: Even this could be much to make a mistake.
14: Bueno, lograr una buena concentración y tratar o tener la suerte de que no tener ni un inconveniente con el público. Creo que eso es lo necesario para hacer una buena bajada.
0: The fans aren't behind fences, they're on balconies, rooftops, doorways. Sometimes you can feel the wind from a rider's helmet as they fly past. This isn't a race, it's a festival of chaos.
15: The people always remember two things, who win the race and who is the most crazy. If you do both, you're the king.
0: In 2023, on its 20th anniversary, the launch of the Red Bull Cerrabajo World Series took the format beyond Chile, adding stops in cities like Medellin in Colombia and Guanajuato in Mexico, introducing a season-long championship. The series then expanded further into Europe for the first time in 2024, debuting in Genoa, Italy. The fastest track of the series, wide open, wild speed, and no room for second thoughts.
8: Primera carrera en Europa, entonces la disfruté muchísimo, el lugar es increíble. 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
3: La pista está buena, la gente,

0: They call it the Kettle.
1: Stuttgart.
0: A city framed by steep hills and slopes. The perfect stage for the final show. The season of speed, risk, and rivalry has led to this moment. Now, inside the Kettle, the heat is rising and the pressure is building. And on a course no one has ever raced before, there are no favorites, only firsts. Who can hold their nerve? And who will crack under pressure? One final race. One final descent. One series champion. Welcome to the boiling point of the Red Bull Cerro Bajo World Series.
2: And in a country with no speed limits, this might just be the fastest race yet. Hello, good afternoon, and welcome to one of Germany's motor cities. We're in Stuttgart, where the pressure is palatable, as later on this afternoon, we will be crowning a brand new overall series champion. My name's Rob Warner, and I'm alongside Elliot Jackson. Elliot, there is nothing like bringing one of these to a brand new venue.
3: Oh my God, Rob, this is completely different to every single event we've ever been to on the Red Bull Cerro Bajo Series, a direct 180, but the track is really intense. So we've got 1.2 kilometers long, 130 meter drop, and it's got some features on it that we've actually never seen before in a street race. And I would say there is no better venue to set up our championship fight.
2: And the championship fight looks like this. Roger Vieira leading by just 54 points over Sebastian Ogwin. He's the only rider in this year's championship to win two races. And simply what that means is that if Sebastian Ogwin wins, Roger Vieira just needs a top five to take the title.
3: That's right. And if Johannes Fischbach wins, local boy, I think the people's champ here, it's a home race for him. If he wins, Roger only needs an eighth place or better to take that championship.
2: So Roger's got it sewn up, right?
3: That's exactly what we thought last time, Rob.
4: Roger Vieira goes fastest!
5: I've worked really hard all off-season. Yeah, there's one chance. Now is only time to deliver it. I won before.
4: Roger!
5: Can I do it again?
4: Vieira!
6: Hey, what's up?
5: Hey, dude. How's it going?
6: Yeah, you good to see you.
5: Good to see you, man.
6: You're fine?
5: Yeah, good. Yourself?
7: So last year I was coming with a comfortable lead into the last round in Guanajuato, as Roger here. It's always those guys around there behind you trying to beat you, being faster than you. So it's never comfortable to be there on the first spot. It's a lot of pressure on your shoulders. So I lost the championship just because I wanted to win in Guanajuato.
4: Slavin goes down! Oh! Slavin crashes out!
7: Because I never won it in my life. It was there on my bucket list. It was a risk. I risked it.
6: So how was the feelings before the final round with the lead?
5: I know, feeling confident. It's definitely like a lot of pressure. You get very nervous. All I can do is like do my best, deliver my best in the track, and then the result will be what the result will
7: be.
5: Yeah, I think it doesn't matter if you're like nervous before the race run and stuff like that. That's gonna happen.

0: I'm not going to play safe and try to like think about the championship. I'm going to go out there, going to push really hard.
1: We are there to cross the limits, cross the borders.
0: If I end up on the floor, I'll be obviously gutted, but I'll be happy inside myself, knowing that I gave my best, you know.
1: Just roll down, you finish top five, and you'll be good. I say, from my point of view, it's not in our DNA. In my eyes, Roger is super experienced rider. He's one of the most experienced here. My guess is he's gonna take it home.
2: So an absolutely massive day for the Brazilian. We're just past the first split on the track, and now the riders are faced with what I would say is the first massive feature. This thing is so far off the ground. What is going on?
3: Yeah, Rob, this is the tallest feature we've ever had in Red Bull Serra Bajo. 15 meters down on either side of us. Almost makes me feel like I'm in Red Bull Rampage with the amount of exposure that you feel up here. And there's not that much to hold you in as you're coming off.
2: And you do need to be going fast, because that is 5 meters down, but more importantly, that is 5 meters out. There's a lot of distance to cover there.
3: That's right, and they need that speed because you cross the road and they go into that next section.
2: And that next section is where the sprinting starts. And I get the feeling there's one man here who is going to be sprinting harder than anyone else. Earlier in the week, Pascal spoke to Germany's great hope for today. He's going to smash that time on Pedro Ferrer. And look at this from Fishback. Fastest 2:35.6.
4: Johannes, finally Red Bull Serra Bajo is happening here in Germany. You have traveled the world, raced in so many parts. How special it is to be racing here at your home?
5: It's really special, honestly. It not happens a lot of times that you race in front of your home crowd, especially not in the Serra Bajo series. And to have such a big event in Germany makes it really special, but I feel like it's giving me a good push.
4: That's good to hear, Anne. Every time you have been healthy, racing in a good condition, you have such a good results. Can we expect the same for today?
5: I hope so. I'm feeling good. Like, the training I did was everything perfect. I would say the track, as I see it, suits me well. And I try to do as good as I can, hopefully, for a good race.
4: Thank you so much, and I wish you the best of the luck.
5: Thank you.
2: And definitely do not count that man out. We've had three races so far this season. He finished second at two of them. And if he wins this on Sunday, this place is going to go off like Germany won the Football World Cup.
3: That's right. I mean, we're a little bit further down the track now, Rob. Almost a split two, middle of the key section. But before we get there, I want to show you my most exciting feature on the track. So, Rob, these are the chicanes. There's four of them in a row. Something we've never seen on an urban race before really kind of brings that traditional downhill. You have to be early on the brakes, you have to be early at your exit, that we can get up high into the next one, because, you know, as we see in all of downhill, if you're late into your turns, you lose so much speed.
2: Yeah, you're gonna square it off.
3: That's right.
2: Lose
3: that's right.
2: Momentum.
3: So I would say, if I was a betting man, this is where the race is gonna be won and lost.
2: I'm not a betting man, but I agree with you on that. So behind us are the Stefela stairs that really signal the start of this long, straight run into the finish that is full of massive features like this.
3: Yeah, right now, I mean, we're standing on this steep feature. It's about 10 meter gap. And the interesting thing about it is you only have about 5 meters of landing area before you get into these stairs. So if the riders go too long, their suspension is gonna be compressed. They're not gonna be able to have control, and they're not gonna have as much speed as you would like into these next couple of features.
2: Well, that's right, because you come out of this and it's straight back on the pedals as hard as you can go. Down to the Bosch jump, 12 meters to clear there. After that, there's a right hander. There's some cobbles in the surface there. Watch out for that, catching out some tired riders. One more jump and they're across the line. That's what we think of it. Here's what some of the riders think.
6: Tracks look very good, actually. It's a fast track, I mean.
7: Yeah, it's pretty cool, to be honest. I think it's higher than my expectations.
8: You know what I always laugh about Serra Bajo tracks? Every track is having a different character, and this one is completely different than anything else. It's like sneaky,

0: with a lot of little turns.
1: The hardest drop, I would say.
2: No mistake. Just no mistake on this track.
3: ¿Dónde crees que se va a poder recortar más el tiempo?
4: En las curvas. 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
0: There's actually not something where will be like crazy dangerous, but you can slip in 20 turns.
5: La pista es diferente y es muy juguetona, tiene muchas partes divertidas.
6: I think it'd be easy to practice on, going slow a bit, but like to race the future is gonna be hard.
7: La verdad no sé, es difícil, la primera vez de todos y puede ser una sorpresa domingo en la carrera.
2: It will be a tight race, short track, so no mistake.
0: Like, the strategy definitely gonna be to stay on my bike.
8: I'm really keen to go and ride my bike tomorrow.
9: Thank you guys, we are straight from the finish line. The energies are amazing. We have people from every country. I cannot wait for the final to begin.
10: They call it the Kettle.
11: Stuttgart.
10: A city framed by steep hills and slopes. The perfect stage for the final show. The season of speed, risk, and rivalry has led to this moment. Now, inside the Kettle, the heat is rising and the pressure is building. And on a course no one has ever raced before, there are no favorites, only firsts. Who can hold their nerve? And who will crack under pressure? One final race. One final descent. One series champion. Welcome to the boiling point of the Red Bull Serra Baja World Series.
12: For the finals of this year's series, we're in the capital of Baden-Württemberg. Stuttgart sits in a natural bowl with forests and vineyards rising up in every direction, although it's a city dominated by engineering. It's one of the country's motor cities, with several of Germany's car marks having their headquarters here, and the skyline is dominated by the Fernseher Turm. At 217 metres tall, it was the world's first TV tower to be made from reinforced concrete. Hello everyone, good afternoon, my name's Rob Warner, I'm along Elliot Jackson, and it does all come down to this afternoon, the finals of the Red Bull Serra Baja series from here in Stuttgart, Germany for the first time, and it is looking good. Elliot, it's been a massive week. We've had quali. This is shaping up to be some final race.
13: Oh, man. There is so much drama. You see Johannes Fischbach right there. He has a chance to take the title. We've got Sebastian Ogwin, who has a chance to take the title. I mean, there's an off chance that Adrian Laurent could take the title. So I think that here in this new venue, there is so much drama that can unfold.
12: There is. Absolutely. There's the riders. And this is how we got to this point. The only man to win two races this year, Roger Vieira, both coming in Genoa, and he comes in here with a strong-ish point lead. A top five finish today. We'll see him take the title. Sebastian Ogwin, Valparaiso, took the win there. Incredible to see the Colombian.
13: And that was just an insane run, right?
12: It was unbelievable.
13: It was just an unbelievable run.
12: And remember, the three-time series champion, the other Colombian, Juan Favela, still away with injury. Roger Vieira, 31 years old then.
13: This is the last race that we just had in Genoa, in Italy.
12: That's right.
13: He is just, I mean, he's the king of Genoa at this point. And I'm so fascinated to see if he can take that to another race, right?
12: To go there twice, to dominate, winning qualifying, winning finals. Yeah, that's what's put him in this position he is today. Can he capitalize on it?
13: That's right.
12: And there are the points then. Sebastian Ogwin, if he can win, Vieira needs a top five to take the title. Johannes Fischbach there, Germany's massive hope for today. 64 points off. If he wins, Roger Vieira needs to go eighth or better. But this is street racing. Things go wrong fast. And we have got a 1.2 kilometer super high speed track with very, very tight times, Elliot.
13: Yeah, that's right. I mean, I think that it's been amazing to see this venue because it's the first time we've been here. I think a lot of people thought that it was going to be a little bit more flat, maybe a little bit more mellow. But I think, I mean, to be honest, especially after qualifying, it's some of the best racing we've ever seen.
12: Yeah, it's going to be spectacular. There's the overall trophy, and there is the masses of crowd. Yesterday, quad practicing, I've never seen so many people at a practice. And this morning, walking in at 8:30 this morning, I was hoping to catch up with the riders. You couldn't get anywhere near anyone. Let's have a look at this track then, Elliot.
13: Yeah, we started on this this top section, and this is the section, I think, where a lot of the time is going to be made. Right from the very beginning, have to set up really wide, try to jump as far left as possible over that lake to carry your speed down into that next little bit. We've got this massive bridge drop, 15 meters on either side of you. It is very intimidating. Then you come into this long straight, you've kind of this corridor of people, jump this road gap, and it's a little bit of an uphill onto it. So you, like you have to in all of this entire track, you have to carry your speed out of these turns. And this is my favorite section, the chicanes. You know, you have to, it looks, it's so cool. I mean, number one, it's just so cool.
12: A bobsleigh run.
13: Exactly. But you really have to concentrate on carrying your speed out, exiting earlier, getting into them early. And this last straight is awesome. There's some massive jumps on it.
12: That's right. Punctuated with the massive Jeep jump. 9.5 meters over that difficult landing ramp that goes straight into a flight of stairs. The Bosch booster comes next. 13 and a half meters across that. They literally jump across the street. Another little smaller, I'm not going to say little, a smaller jump, and then it's the finish line. And earlier today, of course, just now, actually, a few moments ago, we finished qualifying. And this is what happened. So Thomas Slavik actually been out with injury actually from a street race in Mexico earlier this year. He had an amazing ride in Val de Sole last week to take a four cross win, but today was not his day.
13: He didn't qualify, and Johannes Fischbach barely made it in with a 15th. I mean, all of his splits, his best split was a 14th. So you can see how disappointed he was because he needs to win, as does this guy.
12: Yeah, but he is more on the money, Olguin. Rare to see him actually on the enduro bike, the short travel bike, but a good qualifier for him. Yeah, Fischbach is going to be looking for a lot more. Vieira can be happy enough with his work, I think, in that qualifier. Yeah. Second place for the brilliant Brazilian, right where he needs to be.
13: Yeah, exactly. I mean, he's ahead of everyone that he needs to be for the championship. But Alex Marin, on that downhill bike, smoked everyone. I mean, it was a truly a masterclass. You see him kind of doing these lines and setting up exactly where he needs to be.
12: Okay, well, he is with
14: really good run. I think I can clean up a little bit more on that run. I think I can push a little bit more. Of course, this is only qualifying, and everyone is going to push so much. So at the end of the day, we are all racing with ourselves, you know, and this is for me, it's going to be trying to push myself, trying to do the best run I can, finish the line and see what we got.
15: There is only a couple guys racing on a downhill bike. Do you think this helped you a bit on this track?
14: Well, I do think between the enduro and downhill bike, it kind of helps in different ways. So if you're an enduro guy, maybe you can pedal a bit easier. And if you're in the downhill bike, maybe you can just attack more of the technical stuff. And at the end of the day, I'm a downhill guy, and that's what I'm racing. And yeah, I think I just took everything I had, and we'll see how it goes.
15: Thank you so much. Can't wait to see you at the finals.
14: Cheers, guys. See ya.
12: Well, thank you, Alex. Thank you, Pascal. And interesting, the fastest qualifier here is on a downhill bike, which I think blew our minds a little bit, Elliot.
13: For sure. I mean, and look at that start list.
12: There you go. Fischbach will be the first to drop. Adrien Laron, one of the other big hitters in this series, fourth in points coming in this final. He's second to drop.
13: It looks like it's reversed almost,
12: yeah,
13: right?
12: That's right.
13: We've got...
12: Well, as we said, it's Fischbach to drop first. Let's find out a bit more about the big German.
1: minutes before the run, I'm in my head like, Fischbach, don't f*** up. I feel like the German crowd anyway will be cheering a lot, but I will go all out to make them even cheering louder. I would say I'm ready. I feel good. I feel strong. Had good preparation. I'm motivated. Always when you ride in front of your home crowd, it's giving you like an extra push. But in the end, nobody really knows the track. So I'm looking forward to it, but I hope that it suits me well. It's a feeling of enjoyment because you're so focused, you just want to go. But if you hear the screaming people and the crowd, it pushes you. Like you maybe stay a bit longer away from the break, stuff like this. I'm ready for the run. Are you ready to cheer? I will give everything.
12: So Johannes Fischbach then. This is a massive day for the German. He's coming here really as one of the absolute hot favourites for this.
13: Yeah.
12: Slavik said he hasn't seen him this focused for a race for a long, long time. So what can Fischbach, can he turn around? A poor qualifier for him.
13: He has to turn this around. I mean, he's coming out way hotter than normal, jumps all the way to the edge of that lay, comes off a little bit wide there.
12: Yeah. It takes up that big compression in this royal corner now. This is critical. Good. Carried good pace through there and on the pedals quickly.
13: Yeah, we need to see a nice arc through there. It's tempting to try to brake slide, but you need a nice arc because it carries your speed out.
12: And again, tricky on the brakes there into that right-hander for the Raders. Fischbach getting on the power again. Up onto this boardwalk now.
13: And that
12: drop
13: is
12: off here.
13: The fastest first sector we've seen all day long. Fischbach is on pace. Oh. He is pushing as hard as he needs to take this win.
12: So there you go. He's ahead of Alex Marin's qualifying time at the moment then. And here he goes, pedaling hard. And when Fischbach pedals, big things happen. Huge power in the German's legs. Up now, again, going to drop off here into the key section now.
13: He can feel all of the German fans behind him. Everyone knows who he is here.
12: Here we go then, through the bobsleigh section. And he's super quick and aggressive through there as well.
13: Yeah, exactly what he needs to do. He actually stayed a little bit lower just to shave off just a couple more inches of distance.
12: Yeah, and now he's on to this last big long straight down off the Jeep jump now. 9.5 meters through the air there, sprinting as hard as he can.
13: Staying so low.
12: That's right, the Bosch jump 13.5 meters across here. That's 45 feet. 2.3 seconds in the air.
13: This is the run we were expecting him to have.
12: That's right. So let's see what he goes. Fischbach crosses the line. Sets a 1:45. A 1:45.981. He is just 3/10 outside the time of Alex Marin on the downhill bike.
13: Okay, let's see. Let's see what we can do.
12: But Fischbach has brought it. That was his A game. He was back on the pace there. Marin's qualifier was incredible, I would say.
13: And I mean, that's almost a full 3 seconds ahead of his qualifying time. I mean, you have to wonder if he could have gotten a fast qualifying time in, would he have not made a couple of these little errors that we've seen? Is this going to be enough to take that win and put himself in position to take the overall?
12: Well, it's been a good run for Johannes Fischbach. He could have a lengthy seat in that hot seat this afternoon now. Okay, next up, it's Frenchman Adrien Laurent.
5: So right before the start, usually you are trying to focus on the track, which makes sense. You try to redo it in your head and pay attention of all the details. Sometimes there is not that positive things that can come in your mind and you have to push them away. Stay focused on the positive side. And also personally, I usually think about my family and that gives me strength. And I just want to make them proud. I know they watch me on TV and I want to give my best just right before they start usually. So this is what I try to do.
12: And Adrian Aron has been eyeing up a line off the bridge drop, which would see him leave the ward walk probably 5-10 metres before anyone else hop the fence and catch that landing. He hasn't done it, but he spent most of practice this morning running up to it and looking at it.
13: If he does that, I mean, already pre-hopping in.
12: And don't forget, you know, he's never won a Red Bull Seno Abajo Series race, but he was less than a second off in Valparaiso. And I would say that this course suits him more, the backslided around there.
13: I like that. And you know what? It's so hard to

0: line, thank goodness. No one really wanted to see that, I'm sure.
1: And they're all going inside of that pole now. We saw so many people going outside, but I think you can take the risks and chase some time. We'll see if that holds up. This is where we expect Laurent to be good on the pedals here.
0: That's right, sprinted hard, got it up to speed. Now resting a little bit into the key section. 18.6 through here, the race within a race.
1: A little bit short on there. His timing's just maybe slightly off of where he'd want it to be. Nice down those stairs.
0: And the bobsleigh turns now whistling through here. Look at that.
1: Really nicely there. You can see how much power he was putting in, pumping out. Only 0.1 behind Fischbach.
0: And gets some good pedals in as well. And only 1.1 off now on the big clock then. So over the Jeep jump. Lands that perfectly. Go deep there. You land into some stairs and it's not a good situation.
1: Yeah, and I think he made up 0.1 there on that previous split. I think you maybe need just a little bit more aggression on this track. Everywhere you have to risk and you have to be at the edge of traction.
0: Laurent crosses the line, a second into the red. And shows he's not happy with that. I think he wanted a lot more from today.
1: Yeah, he did. I mean, so much better than his qualifier. Ticks, over a second and a half off. But again, like you said, he wants a win. I mean, he needed a win to at least give himself a chance. And you just see him, he comes out a little bit hot, jumps a little bit far down. If you can come out and straight line it from the edge of that lake is exactly what you need to do. We're waiting for somebody to do that. You can kind of see you can slide into it. But even though that looks fast, we were talking about...
0: Yeah, it's quicker to ride it. It's got to look as boring as. That was what looked quickest in qualifying. Yeah. But, you know, if you're coming down there in the back, I don't know. It's just, they start to tip in on the stairs. Yeah. The back end starts to go. It's really hard to
1: street
0: keep it all
1: racing,
0: gathered up.
1: You want to slide your tires. You want to skid. You want to, you know, thinking about losing traction. But the fastest way down the hill is to have all, like, full traction the whole time, which is hard to do. And it's really gnarly sometimes. Nice one for Ron. Good season for him.
0: Yeah, good season. That's right. Came in here fourth in the overall. Let's see where he leaves. And there is the series leader.
1: Three big dogs right there. Sebastian Holguin, Alex Marin, our top qualifier, and Roger Vieira.
0: All hanging out at the top. As is this man in the beer garden, Gabriel Giovannini. From Brazil, this man, seventh in the overall coming into this finals then.
1: And he wants a podium. I mean, he's gotten fourth three times in the Red Bull Serrabajo series.
0: That's right.
1: But never on that podium.
0: And even this year, fourth in Valparaiso for him. On the smaller travel bike, pre-hops over that flat section in those stairs there, through the Royal Corner.
1: Looks good.
0: That's right. The red carpet laid out for these riders, as it should be. And pedaling hard up to that sign there.
1: Yeah, you see them lean back so they can put more weight on the back tire so it doesn't skid, just get a little bit more braking power.
0: Fischbach's, well, only 0.29 off then, so very much in top.
1: Yeah,
0: touch
1: everyone here is raising their game here on this first split, and that is where so much of the time is going to be made up.
0: Goes inside as well there. A lot of riders going around that in qualifying. Long left there. Riders itching to get on the pedals as quick as they can.
1: And one thing to watch out for is the rider in the correct gear? So they'll come out of there. You need to be on the pedals as soon as possible. And then once you get over here, you need to shift down. You see Gabriel in that higher gear. So you really have to put the power down.
0: Some riders may quad down there as well. Do all those four flights of stairs in one.
1: And we can see just how much time there is to be made up there. He's brakes a little bit too much coming into that first berm.
0: 0.2 off only in the key section. Nearly a second back now, though, on the main clock. But still within touch, I would say.
1: Amazing run from him. Hops on there, hops over the stairs. That way he doesn't get slowed down.
0: You can see the stairs there at the bottom of that ramp on that head-on. Over the huge boss jump and still pedaling. Giovannini hurting himself down here. Here he comes, he goes across the line, goes third, just 1.2 off. A good run then for the Brazilian.
1: Really nice run. Really nice way to finish off the season. Looking at the times as well, I think there's some time to be made up in that third sector. You can see the riders. They'll pedal and they'll get tall and then they'll try to get low, move their center of gravity down, try to get as much traction as possible. There's

0: a bit of a technique to street racing because you have to be so still. Like, you don't see the riders moving in the turns at all, and then you'll see them explode out as soon as they have traction to do so.
1: Absolute precision onto that staircase there.
0: So nice. Such a technically good rider.
1: Yeah.
0: So good.
1: Into the finish corral for him. A good run. 12 riders left to go. But it is Germany leading in Stuttgart. The massive crowd will be happy about that. How long can Johannes Fischbach stay there? Back to the top for Bernhard Kerr. Coming back actually from injury, a broken kneecap. I think he's only been back on the bike now a few weeks. That happened in Lenzerheide.
0: Yep.
1: He did a few runs, I believe, in Leger at the World Cup there just to kind of get back on the bike.
0: That's right.
1: But let's see what BK can bring today.
0: They would expect him to be really good on stuff like this. He's such a talented and technically good rider. So
1: he made that look pretty easy.
0: Yeah, for sure.
1: And he comes into that left. And he
0: that's
1: probably how you need to do it.
0: Right, well, you see how slow he went down the top of the stairs so that he could get down. So let's see what this first split is. He definitely needed to make up some time here. He was pretty far back in qualifying, so see if the strategy pays off.
1: Well, 1.2 back. Not too bad, but that's more time than he would like to give away by the end of sector one, that's for sure.
0: For sure, and I think that was exactly what we saw at the top of those stairs. You want to slow down to get a good left-hand turn, but you just can't.
1: You really can't. Super difficult to get that turn. Really, really nice, I think. Yeah, carry the speed into it as well.
0: Said he's been on the training, though, so he's going to be good on these pedals. And he's definitely going to be good in these berms. It's really where the downhill technique and the skill comes in.
1: And him and his team rider, of course, Roger Vieira, the series leader. He said they've been
0: really, nice.
1: Really spending the last few weeks on that fast
0: so
1: on these
0: fast.
1: Enduro bikes. Getting
0: that's
1: the feel of
0: nice.
1: Them again. And he goes fastest in the key section. Takes 0.1 out of Fish back in there. Still finds himself 1.2 back, though.
0: And look how good Bernhard is at just
1: look at the crowd.
0: Squashing all of the jumps. I mean, you barely see him come off the ground on these stair sections. Makes up 0.5 in that section we just saw. Using all of the stuff shifting down there.
1: Elbows in through that last chicane and over this last jump, 9.5 meters. The clock stops on fourth place, 4.1 off for Bernhard Kerr. Losing a huge amount of time on that last straight in then.
0: And it was, I mean,
1: crazy time.
0: He lost some time there, and it was... It was really just the top of the track for him. I mean, he was 1.4 back at the start of the key section. He brought it all the way back to 0.7. But here, I mean, in the finals at the last right here in Stuttgart, you can't have a bad sector. It's good to see Bernhard. I mean, sixth place in Valparaiso this year. Really coming into his own in street races, I would say. Look at this, look how low he goes, almost perfectly landing at the top of this, and then so tight on the chicane, right there, tucks an elbow, so precise, there's so much precision.
1: And perfectly turning up over that big jump there.
0: And Bernhard, we got a course hold right now before we head on to our next rider,
1: which is going to be a local man, Moritz Silberhorn, just 23 years old, from Esslingen, really close here. But a course hold at the moment, and it's unbelievable to see. You know, we have to actually check, but Germany is by some margin the biggest bicycle market.
0: Look at that.
1: In Europe.
0: My goodness. Here's we got Johannes Fischbach right here starting off. And I think everyone can kind of see how important this first section is. You want to push. It's really kind of the epitome of street racing. You want to push so hard. But that part right there, you want to get back left as quickly as possible.
1: You've got to be really, really precise up there.
0: So precise. And I think it's really about finding traction over all of these different surfaces. You've got, you know, the marble, you've got asphalt, you've got bricks, pretty much everything thrown at you, and you have to be perfect on all of it.
1: Well, he's leading at the moment. It's a 1:45.98, the time to beat by Johannes Fischbach. And he's down there in the finish corral with Pascal.
2: Johannes, you qualified in a 15th position and you are now right at the top of the hot seat. What did you do different on this run?
3: I mean, honestly, I don't understand how the guys could go that fast already in the qualification. I'm really happy that I was in 15th position. And now for the final, I knew I have to give everything. And till now it's holding, but we will see.
2: How was to do a final round with this crowd?
3: It's amazing. It's absolute crazy. Even to be the first rider on the start and then everybody screaming fishy, fishy, fishy. I was like shocked of this and I just could go fast now.
2: After this, you think Stuttgart has what it takes to come back?
3: Definitely. I mean, you see it. It's the riders like the track. The people amazing. The city is so cool. Everybody like it. So for sure it have to come again.
2: Thank you so much, Johannes. So you stay at the top.
3: Yep.
1: And sounding like the pace shocks him in that qualifier.
0: Yeah, yeah.
1: He just scraped in. Well, he got the last spot in.
0: That was what we were talking about. Like, I think, like he said, it shocked him. He didn't get a chance to kind of feel that speed. So I think during his run, you could kind of see the little mistakes.
1: He was tracking
0: a little bit here and a little bit of a wobble there because he hadn't ridden the track that fast.
1: No, that's right. Interesting, hey?
0: Yeah.
1: Well, so many people have come out to watch today.
0: Like, that. Normally, like, yeah, the race was so full. It was, like, 3 deep. Here, it's, like, 25 deep. You've got a full sunglass guy. You've got, look at the people on the side. Everyone is here. It's so cool.
1: Yeah,
0: it is so cool.
1: The atmosphere is incredible out there.
0: It is.
1: Absolutely unbelievable,
0: And here we go, Adrian Laron. I mean, I think it probably, I wouldn't be surprised if it shocked him as well, right? Like, you have two of the most experienced competitors in the field.
1: Yeah.
0: And they know how to qualify, and they know the pace of qualifying, and maybe just misjudged it just a little bit. You see that. He's just like a little bit slow all the way down the track. I mean, his last couple of sectors were on pace, but again, it's not what he wanted.
1: And here is that line we were talking about. He was going to jump off this woodwork early before the blue started, I believe, to cut that corner off, which would have been absolutely wild. Okay, well, Adrian is now with Pascal. Over to you, Pascal.
2: We were just watching you on the screen. Can you take us through your run?
4: It was a very hard run. The course is pretty different from what we used to race on urban, but very interesting. And we were chasing each other with Fishy to the overall points. We were almost on a tie and he got me this time. So I will be for sure out of the top three, but very happy with this season and very happy to be here in Stuttgart for the new race we have.
2: They were telling me you were planning something crazy at the top. We didn't saw it in the final run. What you were planning there?
4: To be honest, I had to change all my setups on the bike because on the quali, I knew it was going to be a very packed field and I did my best and I almost didn't make the cut. So I had to try. I did all in. I removed a lot of pressure on my tires, a lot of pressure on my suspension. And I tried something different and I could win almost 2 seconds somehow. So I'm happy about that, but still not enough to be on the pass with the best guy today. This is what it is. This is racing.
2: And now that you already give everything on the run, on these finals, who is your bet for today?
4: The strong guys are, for me, it's Roger who's killing it this year. Roger is really in touch. Of course, Mini is there. Seba Solgin is there. I saw him pretty chill on quali. I know he can do something better. and Alex Marin, who just killed it, and I'm sure he has more gas to put on. So those three are my top three for the final.
2: Thank you, Adrian.
5: Everyone warming up at the top, staying warm. Tejuto on the right there.
0: Roger. That is not Roger's warm-up.
5: You only need to ring.
0: That is so good.
5: You just need a big plastic
0: Let's
5: ring.
0: Let's go. I've been doing that warm-up on the dance floor for years now. Who knew?
5: Amazing.
0: That is awesome.
5: And let's talk a little bit about Alex Marin, who has won qualifying, right? Not many people turned up here on downhill bikes.
0: No.
5: I think people thought the track wasn't going to suit a downhill bike, right? But he has turned up on one. We walked it and started to think, DH bike could work up here at the top. I said to Slavik, actually, I thought Olgan would be on a downhill bike. And I said, Olgan probably won't feature on a downhill bike. He said, are you joking? There's no pedaling. This is going to be white. He said that downhill bike could win it. And then that was when I, a couple of days ago, started thinking, really?
0: Yeah, yeah.
5: But, well, you know, the DH bike, it grips.
0: It grips.
5: It carries that's, momentum. I don't know.
0: That's the thing, for sure. I mean, we saw it. We heard Adrian Laurent talking about that, how different this race is.
5: Okay, well, it looks like the course hold is over and Moritz Silberhorn is on track then. This young German, 23 years old from Esslingen. Just not far away. He's a proper Schwabian.
0: And you can see Moritz actually carrying a lot of speed there. You know, didn't have to take a crank. I think he was maybe a little bit low of a gear using that wood like we saw. See what it does for his time. Again, like, this is what we're trying to figure out.
5: Yeah.
0: Is what is the fast part? Because I think that's one of the cruxes of this first section, for sure.
5: That's right. Gentler on the brakes into that right there. That's for sure. Now he's on the pedals.
0: And so he's 1.1 back. I mean, it looks so fast. It looks so fast, but I think you need to keep your back tire.
5: That's what we saw in quality. Yeah.
0: From not sliding.
5: That's right. The less dramatic, the faster you are, it seems, on that turn, on that top bit.
0: Just be boring.
5: So Moritz now burying himself on this pedal, sprinting down towards the key section now. And he's in it, and it's Bernard Kerr, the fastest in there then. He'll be happy with that.
0: Moritz, some of these coming out of the exits and some of these turns, maybe not quite in the gear that he would like to be in.
5: And just slapping these bank turns now, four of them, linking them nicely.
0: Really nice on that last one.
5: But goes back a second, loses 0.5 in there, loses a second on the big clock as well.
0: And you can actually see him switching his pedals, so like going right foot down and then switching the left foot down on these chicanes.
5: Yeah, came into that Bosch jump. Into this Bosch jump with plenty of speed. 2.2 back, though, for him. He won't be turning that around before the bomb. Burying himself as well.
0: You can see it on his face.
5: He had a bit of a slide on in that last turn. Wow, interesting. He goes fifth. 2.9 back then.
0: About a little bit slower than his in his qualifier. One of the things we always talk about with these urban races is the track will get a little bit slower throughout the day because the asphalt heats up, and so you get less grip.
5: Yeah, that's right.
0: So you get less grip. And so it's faster down the stairs, but with downhill, we always say, where do you need the most speed from? Like, where is the longest part of the track you need the most speed of? So he takes a lot of speed down the stairs, but then for that whole next section, he loses a little bit of speed out of
5: that. Yeah, that's right, because he's basically kind of lost his momentum through and out of that corner. We are talking details here, people, as well. But when you're talking about tens, hundreds of seconds making the difference for win, you got to look for them. Especially, you know, in an urban environment.
0: Yeah, he lost an entire 0.3. Oh, my goodness.
5: Exactly. He slid a little bit. But those intricacies do make the difference. That's for sure.
0: Really cool to have the German racers have this race in their hometown.
5: And there we go. Yeah, it's a big day for him. We're going from one German to another now. Marco Lamaris is the next to drop. And there are your top five at the moment. So a good run by Fishback. He's got a second on Adrian Laurent.
0: And just to highlight it, let me go after this. So here's Bernard Kerr in third place. You see Bernard always has the heels down,
5: Yeah.
0: Gives him a little bit more, you know, good body position, technically good. Coming off of this massive drop, kind of unweighed before you get to that last little lift, shave off a

0: little bit of height on that jump.
1: Yeah.
0: I think that is Adrian Laurent. And then Johannes Fischbach in the lead. Johannes, he's sector three. If there was any weak part in that run, it was a sector three. So,
1: I mean, he was perfect across that pond at the top.
0: He was. Yeah, yeah. He was.
1: And these are the 10 remaining riders. Lamaris, the German, the next to drop. Radu, former world champion of Enduro. Sam Blenkinsop, he's won a World Cup. Castellanos from Spain. Watch out for Tohuto Arikipene, the New Zealand downhill national champion. Before we go to the last three, Olguin Vieira and the Barcelona-born man, Alex Marin, dropping last. And it's interesting that after a career-best third in Genoa for Marin, he literally put on Instagram, full focus on urban racing. I'm coming. Yeah. And look what he's done.
0: Well, he's done so much in the sport of mountain biking. He was a World Cup racer. I mean, junior World Cup podiums and some great results in elite.
1: So a huge talent.
0: Yeah, e-bike enduro champion.
1: Yeah.
0: Okay, Marco, watch his first split. So in qualifying, he had the fastest first split of anyone. So let's see if he can do it. A 31.7. Look at that sliding. That was exactly what we wanted to see. Hopson doesn't even have to take a crank.
1: And he was fast down those first stairs and didn't really pull for the pond. I thought it was interesting.
0: Oh, let's see. Let's see a little slip there.
1: Everyone's going to be dragged into that turn faster than they want to be.
0: Especially in finals.
1: Pressure.
0: Oh, that's really nice. You can see him really letting that flow around there.
1: He did come in there quick. So let's have a look as he comes up to this split time. Hasn't appeared for us.
0: I think
1: he's back by 0.32. So he's very much in touch. Goes around that post there. First rider we've seen do that, I think, in this final.
0: Oh, it takes a foot off. He doesn't have a flat. It's not what you want. Not able to match his qualifying split time on that first one. So he needs to chill, take a couple of deep breaths, push where you can and chill where you can't.
1: Into the key section now then. Can he keep the intensity there? Just 0.32 off. And steep off that flight of stairs. Whoa. He is banging through these stair sets, isn't
0: he? Yeah, that's really nice. You can just see him popping into that right-hander.
1: Whoa, big feet up drift there. That was unreal. How did he hold on to that?
0: That is the fastest key section we've seen.
1: Excuse me. 0.9 off then on the big clock as well. Well, that was an unbelievable exit from that key section, wasn't it?
0: Yeah, German fans just powering him. He lets the back end slide. I love it.
1: 1.3 off then. Digging deep again. Fischbach's 145 looks pretty safe. But it's been a great run by Lamaris. Here he comes over the line and into fifth place. 1.8 off. Wow, wow, wow. That was incredible. I don't think I've ever seen anyone feet up drifting quite that harsh.
0: I mean, he was on the limit for sure. Like I said, it didn't quite match his qualifying split time at the top, but you can see how you ride that top section that fast. And I think for Marco, just a couple little mistakes, right? Like right here, if he can keep that foot on, he would have been able to pedal,
1: a fraction.
0: Meter.
1: Yeah, exactly. But that adds up, it's true.
0: Yeah. And then just sliding out. You know what's interesting is I think he might have gotten into the dust.
1: Off the racing line a bit. I think you're right. Yeah. Just it's probably been brushed a little bit, hasn't it, where they've been riding?
0: For sure. I mean, it's just trying to use every single inch. In finals, you're always going to go a little bit faster. But just trying to hold the lines at the increased speed. Great run from Marco.
1: Yeah.
0: Really, really, really nice, nice run.
1: Okay, a Frenchman now sits in the gate. Alex Rudaire, the 2024 Enduro World Champion. He's been a bicycle trials world champion as well, three times. Mad skills, this man, mad fitness.
0: Oh, that was so nice.
1: That was beautiful across there.
0: Hopping over on the, before the top of the lip, super nice.
1: And a sixth place in Valparaiso. He's getting there with the street racing, and that was pretty balanced through that turn. I'm not sure if it was fast or not, but it was neat.
0: Yeah, I mean, I would expect him to be really good on that kind of stuff with enduro.
1: Oh, it sounded worse than it looked.
0: For sure, we've seen some crashes there over the week.

0: We have indeed, yeah. 0.5 off then, half a second at split number one for Rudo.
1: Banging a couple of gears before he gets up there.
0: Quick off there.
1: He's shaving off so much distance. He wants to set up wide. He wanted to set up as wide as he possibly could.
0: To carry as much speed into this section. Dude, he slid her into the barriers out there.
1: And still kept his feet up as well.
0: Tucking now, resting a little bit.
1: Oh, so close to the barriers.
0: Sneaking around that wall there. Yeah, there's sniper stuff everywhere on this course.
1: Yeah, he's trying to just shave off as much distance, taking these really, really tight lines. Super cool to see.
0: So 0.5 off at split number one. This
1: even on these, right? Look how low he goes in all the berms.
0: And he goes third in the key section, 0.23 off, loses a bit of time on the big clock then. Three quarters of a second into the red now.
1: Unweight the suspension to kind of stay as low as he possibly can, even going super close to that ball.
0: Yeah. And now, sprinting down here. A lot of these riders will be running knockouts, loses another 10. But yeah, sprinting is all you can do. Around that last turn then, here comes Ruder. Goes fifth, 1.3 into the red. Eight to go. If you just joined us, this is Red Bull Stuttgart Seto Abahu, the series, World Series finals for 2026. And we are in Stuttgart with a German man leading as we look at Alex Ruder, slow-mo's coming, who's just been down in the fifth place.
1: That's crazy.
0: Wow.
1: And that, how much awareness do you have to be like, I'm sliding out, but I know that there's a little cable holder there that my back tire is going to catch in and hold me, so I'm not going to take my foot off. So good. Yeah, Alex, you're just such a technically good bike rider. Look at this pole. Watch this.
0: Oh, wow.
1: So good.
0: Good grief. I'm not sure Stuttgart Town Centre, City Centre's ever been this busy.
1: Yeah.
0: It's unbelievable out there.
1: Very, very, very cool to see.
0: Yeah.
1: And I think that there's a lot more time than you would expect on that last split. So there's,
0: I think,
1: this is a racetrack. It's a racetrack all the way down.
0: Okay, Felipe Agueta, fourth overall in last year's series, fifth coming into this final round of this one. One of the series' big hitters then, from Chile, this man. And that was neat and tidy over there.
1: Really, really nice.
0: Tidy on there as well, gets a pedal off the
1: other.
0: Pedaling
1: down the stairs.
0: And jump to the bottom step on
1: that
0: one. This has got to be as fast as we've seen this done. Burying himself on the pedals now, then Agueta. Oh, riding with intent and looking perfect up top. Let's see what the clock tells us. Fishback's time there. 31.7, 0.3 off only then for Agueta.
1: Right in touch. I mean, this guy, he's gotten second by less than 0.2 twice now.
0: That's right.
1: Taking that inside line. Taking a foot
0: out as well. Well,
1: that's clean though.
0: Yeah,
1: back on the pedals.
0: Three times a runner.
1: He needs to stand up here. He had the dropper up. We've seen that a little bit more in the urban racing this season. A little twitch, was it?
0: Yeah.
1: On the exit.
0: But here he comes in. Into the key section. Still pedaling hard, Agueta.
1: Yes, so intense. Quads
0: down those stairs. That's got to be quicker, surely. Top to bottom.
1: Yes.
0: And that was quick through there. In the key section, he goes 4.3 off the time of Amaris. And half a second on the big clock now, which isn't impossible.
1: No, it's not impossible. And there is time to be made up in this split.
0: Yeah. And he can pedal, he can sprint, as he's showing us now, sits down, goes again. It's hurting over the Bosch jump. 13 and a half meters through the air, up goes the dropper seat post. Now he's sat down pedaling. Agueta crosses the line and goes 1.5 off in the end.
1: He lost a second.
0: Despite sprinting and pedaling that hard. That's
1: crazy.
0: Interesting. Yeah, that's super interesting.
1: Fishback lost time in where we have the Cephalus stairs and that first Jeep drop. And this is that first split that we were talking about. Agueta really good in that first in qualifying on that split, and another good result on that top split. But he it's just so precise. You see how inside he is off of every single

0: single thing. Whipping it out, scrubbing. Yeah, maybe losing just a little bit of speed there, but all good. I think see some of the riders actually using that as a little bit of a berm where we normally hide the cables. And I think, you know, Rob, I don't know how I feel about the dropper post.
1: In what respect?
0: I think you just need to stand up and pedal.
1: Yeah, till your legs can't do that anymore. I agree. I know what you mean, yeah. It is Sebastian Olguin. And remember, second in the points. Yeah, he can take the win, that would put the pressure on Vieira. He would need a top five finish then. And as you can see, with these tight times, the positions, the second is going to be five spots.
0: Yeah.
1: So
0: yeah.
1: Vieira is under pressure as we go on bike live with Sam Blenkinsop.
0: Now you can see how difficult this first section really is, trying to turn back on some loose gravel.
1: That's insane. On, off, into the stairs, through that compression. Blenky looked good up there, though, on bike. He really did. And tidy through that left.
0: Another guy that can just pedal so, so good. He's so strong. This little stroll in the woods right here.
1: A World Cup winner.
0: I like it.
1: Yeah, they look like they're cutting over that pole a little bit in there then.
0: And only 1.16 back.
1: So Blenky on the money here. Incredible. Imagine dropping off there and seeing those crowds. Goes wide of that pole, did he?
0: And that is, like, you can see why people are going outside the pole, because it kind of opens up you late apex around that right-hander.
1: But just 0.16 off then. Blenky on the money so far.
0: Holding it in at the edge of traction. You can see this road gap, you know, like 50 people deep there. Come into this, see if he's going to does the double-double. And then into this, like, chicanes.
1: Picking
0: really
1: up,
0: nice.
1: Pumping those turns, yeah.
0: You can see him trying to turn down early on that. Loses a decent amount of time in that split.
1: 37 years old now. Off the Stiffelo stairs he goes. Quick through there. Over a second back now, that one.
0: So
1: the red.
0: Nice.
1: You're right, yeah. Loses big time there, Elliot.
0: Yeah, but he had a really, he makes up 0.4 here, and he was second in this last sector in qualifying.
1: So he's only half a second off of the last split on track there, and Blenky is super fit and strong. What's he going to do? Over the last jump he goes. He stops the clock. Second. 0.2 off the time.
0: That's crazy.
1: Back and forth.
0: Yes.
1: It's crazy.
0: This is such a good racetrack. Like, you can make up so much time everywhere. Sam Blenkinsop laid it all on the line. I think just like a couple of little mistakes there in that second sector, but everywhere else was so, so good.
1: Yeah. Absolutely mad riding from him. He was super calm, wasn't he, through the royal corner?
0: Yeah, exactly. Yep. Yeah, exactly what he needs
1: to
0: do.
1: And look at the red, green, green.
0: Yeah.
1: You know, it's just red, red, green, green. So there is time in every sector on this course. That is correct, yeah.
0: And Fischbach had a really, really good split too. And I think in the last round of this series, you're going to have to put everything together. And it's who can do that, who can push and actually have a pretty much a perfect sector in every single one.
1: Yeah.
0: You can see him. Blinky always shakes his head, but I think he won it. He knows where he lost it at on
1: and
0: that
1: it's
0: one.
1: It's amazing to have him at these street races.
0: Yeah, it is. It's
1: know?
0: So good. What a legend. Huh?
1: One of the greatest downhill racers of all time, Sam Blenkinsop. Yeah. Third overall in the World Cup in 2010. Moving on. Here we go.
0: So
1: back
0: good.
1: To the top then for Daniel Castellanos now. From Spain. Sixth in qualifying. Only five riders left to go after him. Under 23 Spanish champion and third place in juniors in World Cup racing. So a man with some real form. Doubles over the top of there and on a downhill bike as well, which is exactly what is used by Alex Marin, the number one qualifier.
0: And I think what you want to watch for is look how still everything is, right? Like, you don't see him moving around a lot, keeping traction, like exactly what you want to do. We were talking about it looks slower, but it's also just smoother. You don't ride a downhill bike really twitchy and trying to move it all over the place.
1: No, that's correct. That's right. And a downhill bike has around 200 millimeters of travel. The enduro bikes, the other bikes we're talking about, with those single crown forks, between what, 170, 180, 160?

0: something like that. You know, it's a little, but it's more than that, actually. The feel of the bikes are completely different. Less than a second off at split one, then.
1: Yeah, so that was, kind of matches up with his first sector in qualifying. So I think what he's going to want to do is push where he can on this downhill bike, which is all of these sections, especially in these turns here. This is where he's going to want to try to make up a lot of time.
0: And then he needs to carry that momentum as much as he can onto that big, long run down to the finish.
1: Exactly. You can see how much more traction he has. Look at how much he can push in these turns.
0: Brilliant between the boards, and he goes fastest in the key section then. Oh, look at that. Pulls it back to just 0.2. Wow.
1: Exactly. In that top section, it's a little bit tighter, so he just needs to stay in touch. And then this, from there down, is where he can make up his time. There's time to be made up here. 0.2.
0: Oh, it's coming down there. 15,000s now for Castellanos. Fishback is under big pressure here. This man, can he pedal the line? What's it going to be? It's going to be close. Here he comes in over the last jump from Castellanos. He goes fastest. 145.8. Unbelievable. 0.12 into the green. What a run that was. The downhill bikes are doing it today.
1: That's so true. I mean, man, so good. What an amazing run. Beats his qualifier by 1.5. Amazing.
0: Wow.
1: And to take that much time out of Johannes Fischbach down this track, I mean, he's an amazing rider, right? He's gotten top 20s at the World Cup level. You can see the precision landing just inches further than he needs to.
0: Mad. The downhill bikes, though. That extra travel.
1: Oh, I didn't even see it.
0: That's a goodness me. Now we love him. And he is still
1: sick.
0: He is still a couple of tenths outside that fastest qualifier by Alex Marin. So
1: I mean, downhill bikes in urban racing.
0: I don't remember the three-time series champion, the man who has never lost this series, Juan Favelas. I don't remember him ever using anything but a downhill bike. Do you?
1: No.
0: Downhill bikes it is then.
1: Amazing run from Daniel. Amazing run. That was awesome.
0: Five to go. Red Bull Stuttgart Seto Abajo World Series Finals. And there are the standings at the moment. Just 0.1 of a second from Castellanos, who just ruined Germany's hopes of a win today. Fishback now, 0.1 off.
1: And like you were saying, Rob, we're still about 0.2 away from Alex Murren's qualifying time. So there is time to be had up there.
0: There is still time on this track, as we're seeing every sector delivering a different split. Yeah. Blenky in third, though. Amazing to see.
1: Just love Blinky's riding style.
0: Yeah. One of the best to ever do it, and one of the most stylish to ever do it.
1: And there's Fischbach.
0: And an incredible turnaround from a shocking qualifier.
1: He was like a couple of tenths away from not qualifying for the final race in Germany.
0: When you are a contender for the title.
1: Daniel.
0: This man, what are we saying?
1: I love it.
0: Okay, let's go down to Pascal, who's with our leader.
2: This is your second time racing a Cerro Abajo, and now you are right at the top, hot speed. What is going through your head right now?
3: Well, this is crazy. As you said before, second ever downhill run race for me. So really stoked to be performing a lot, race by race. Valpo was the first one earlier in the year. So yeah, really thankful for all the people to came here. It's crazy. I think I've never seen so many people watching anything of downhill. So, Dankeschön, Germany.
2: Do you think it's gonna be enough to stay at the top?
3: Sorry, I didn't hear that. Too much noise.
2: Do you think it's gonna be enough to keep this first place?
3: Oh, I don't know how much they reserved before. I know it's a very physical track, so I don't know if they pushed too much. Last run I pushed a lot, and I didn't know that I was gonna go so down, like go down the time. And yeah, I hope it works, but anyways, I'm happy of the result, so good job all the boys, and good luck.
2: Thank you so much.
0: Okay, my main man, Andy of the Baja Los Perez. We're going to see a lot more of that young man, that's for sure.
1: Let's go, Daniel. That's awesome.
0: Will it be enough to win? He's only five riders away from finding out. And here are those five. An impressive run from the next man we're going to see. Tristan Bottram sees him go fifth from end to Hutori Kapene, Olguin, Vieira. And then for the first time ever, it's Alex Marin who's the fastest qualifier. There is still the series title on the line. If Vieira can come down and take a top five finish, remember, well, it'll be different from that now with the other riders down. But let's focus on Tristan Bottram, a 1:46 for him in qualifying from the Netherlands.
1: And Tristan actually had an amazing run. I mean, you'll see him. He has a really quiet riding style. So much power on him. See the start?
0: Yeah, comes from BMX. I'm not sure you're going to see anyone do a faster start than that. An incredible pace down those first stairs as well.
1: Really, really nice.
0: Then he went into downhill and from downhill into Enduro, and that was pretty sweet through there. Yeah.
1: Tristan is actually on, and you can see how much he rides over the front. He'll kind of pick the back end up, putting it where he needs to be.
0: That's right.
1: Doesn't do that kind of a side hop that we saw a couple of riders do.
0: On those pedals, he's up by over half a second. So this is massive. We knew it was a good start. He fired down that first staircase. Half a second up, though. This is mad, Elliot.
1: Yeah, that's crazy. We know Daniel was a little bit slower up at the top, but to make up half a second, he has so much to play with.
0: And he's going to have plenty of power in those legs coming from BMX as well. Resting up now a little bit, rolling through these turns.
1: Just trying to be as...
0: You've got to be careful.
1: Exactly. On the edge as possible.
0: Okay. Key section's going to tell us a little bit more now. Pedaling hard again here.
1: And he's so good at keeping the bike low and keeping the bike on the ground.
0: Hitting these berms hard. What's it going to tell us? 0.3 off in there. But still 0.4 up on the main clock.
1: Yeah, you can see how much speed Daniel had in those turns. Tristan just a little bit slower at the end, but here I would expect the power and the trail bike, it has to be good.
0: 0.5 up now, and he absolutely squashed that first jump. Whoa, squashes hard over there as well. Now he's just got to accelerate to the line. This could be the fastest run of the day from Tristan Bottram. He goes faster, 145.6. That was insane. What a run from that man. Wow!
1: Incredible!
0: Wow, wow, wow!
1: I mean, I said it at the beginning, you can't tell how fast he's going because he looks so in control and so chill. He's so good at getting the bike on the ground, so good at getting traction.
0: But he lays down so much power as well.
1: Yeah.
0: You could see that right from the gate.
1: Yeah, exactly.
0: Wow!
1: I mean, this at the beginning was just so nice. Getting all the way back in, and look at that, kind of scrubbing off of there, keeping it low, getting in a pedal stroke before that right-hander. Every single place he could, he just got a couple of pedal strokes. And I think landing at the top of a lot of these, of these landings and stair sets, it lets you, right? Like, it lets you keep more speed.
0: And he almost gets a pedal in here on the jeep. Look at that. Yeah, he's pedaling before he landed.
1: That's crazy.
0: So he might have even got a pedal stroke in before the steps. I mean, it does add up, right?
1: And that is so important right there, because that's your speed for, you know, the last 20 seconds of the race.
0: Yeah, exactly. You do take that momentum into that last straight. I'm a bit over the downhill bikes. Enduro bikes for the win.
1: Hey, never be like a team manager.
0: Well, good to see these two getting on. The series leader, Roger Vieira, there in the black. The fastest qualifier, the last man to drop, will be Alex Marin. Back to the beer garden for the national champion of New Zealand, Tohoto Arikipena, the first Maori man to become the national champion of that country, 25 years old, fourth in qualifying. And we saw him take a brilliant fourth place in Genoa at the last round.
1: Yeah, that's right. I mean, shoot his shot here at the Urban Race. I mean, he's been doing more and more of them. He's so talented.
0: He
1: can ride pretty much anything. You see how far left he gets over that lake.
0: He just goes from strength to strength, really, And that was so tidy through there.
1: So good.
0: That was about it, I would say. That was amazing. Tearing along the front of the Marmoussel there. Wow. On the brakes there, you can hear the wheels trying to lock all the way in.
1: Yeah, and he doesn't do that side hop either.
0: And he's faster than Bartram. Wow, 0.3 up then on the powerhouse. That's incredible.
1: So good.
0: Oh, so the times are coming down here. Only three riders after this man.
1: So fast around that turn. You can see that perfect arc that he had. Getting on the pedals now.
0: Sprints, then tucks as well. Wow, wow, wow. Drying his teeth there a little bit, Tahuto. In the key section now then. So far, so good for the New Zealander.
1: Tires just folding a little bit, yeah. Doing everything he possibly can. He's going to be super fast in these curves. Reminds him of the pump track.
0: And he's up by over 1 second now. I'm not sure about the key section there, but that doesn't matter. Over a second up, Elliot. This is massive from Tahuto.
1: Brown sugar, he's smooth with it. Oh. He almost hits the pole.
0: Absolutely scrubbed that as well. 1.3 now. He's accelerating down here. You might be looking at a winning run from the New Zealand, but here he comes.
1: Look at how hard he's pushing for it.
0: Back on the pedals again then. Over the last jump, Tahuto goes fastest. 1:34, a second and a half into the green. That was an enormous run. Smashes the qualifying times. Huge, huge run from Tahuto Ariki Pene.
1: What is that time?
0: Whoa. That was crazy.
1: What a run.
0: That was crazy. Oh,
1: I didn't see anything.
0: It was, like, perfect,
1: yes!
0: Wasn't it? Yeah.
1: I literally, like...
0: And he pedaled everywhere.
1: Like,
0: can anyone beat that? I don't know. Wow.
1: And from the very beginning, lands further over there from everyone else, gets a pedal stroke in.
0: Didn't have to turn to get to the right.
1: No.
0: Ladies and gentlemen, that was quite a something to behold, wasn't it? Wow, wow, wow.
1: Crazy.
0: Amazing. No pull off there. I mean, plenty of momentum.
1: Like the arc that he carried right here. Like, perfect.
0: Yeah, look at that.
1: And pumping like that part right there, it's so fast over. We see people kind of struggling to get to the top of that. Almost like he did a little tabletop at the top.
0: And insane through those. We didn't see his key section result, actually, but it was bonkers fast, I'm going to say.
1: Crazy. Like pre-hopping there.
0: Yeah.
1: And you can just see it. He's like pushing the bike to the limit. He bottoms out. His tire's on the ground.
0: Barely stop pedaling.
1: You know what? I think these trail bikes.
0: It's getting a little awkward in the commentary box. I can tell you. Three riders left to go. Red Bull, Stuttgart, Seto Abahu, World Series Finals are delivering to Tahuto Ariki Pene. There he is in the middle. Well, he just tore this course a new one. That was incredible. And this is our next man, Sebastian Elgren.
4: I'm feeling ready now. The track is pretty fun. I'm gonna enjoy it all the way down. I'm gonna enjoy the crowd. I'm gonna enjoy the track.
5: Just 1 week after Korea, I was training in Spain and I had a little slip and I injured my knee. So I ruptured some ligaments there. I spent there like 3 months recovering, and now I return. Now that I made the decision to race with the enduro bike, I know it's a bike that I can move better, I can pedal faster with that, and the track is gonna be like more explosive, I think. There's not too much stairs. So I think that the bike is gonna help me a lot. The recent training that I have been doing is gonna help too. So I always try to enjoy the limit in the tracks, and I'm gonna go as fast as I can. That's what I like to do, so I'm just gonna go, and I just give my all.
0: Well, second in points and 54 off Roger Vieira. This man has absolutely no choice but to go as fast as he can and put as much pressure as he can on Vieira. Fourth at round one, the winner of Red Bull Valparaiso. Seto Abahu, the second round, missed that third round, or this would be a different championship fight, perhaps. Oh, Elgren nearly slipped off the start there. Wow! That's not going to do his confidence much good, is it, off the gate?
1: Let's go. I mean, we are at the sharp end of the race of the season. It's the end, and he is going to push. Look how far
0: he goes down. No, he doesn't. Whoa, whoa, whoa.
1: Did you see how fast? came into there.
0: Over, pushing at the top then, Sebastian Ogwin. That's got to have been a costly mistake.
1: Yeah, yeah.
0: Oh, losing up.
1: I mean, at least what? At least a second and a half.
0: What? 0.5 off, but it's not over yet. But Vieira might be taking a deep breath at the top. He's still within his. So his pace was mad. His pace was mad.
1: He's on. He can still win the race.
0: You, true enough, Elliot. You're right there, man. Only half a second off. Let's see. And he's pedaling hard here.
1: And this is what he was saying in the interview, that he was focused on the pedaling, so he really needs to make up time here. Can he keep pace with Tohoto in this key section?
0: He might have the nothing to lose mentality now as well. That can creep in when you've had a couple of mistakes. You've just got to go even more. Bouncing into these turns, into this key section. And he's fast through there, gathering up out of each corner. And he goes to point A off, but he goes fastest in the key section. So there is some fight left in this Colombian yet.
1: Oh, and we've seen it over and over that there is time to be made up in this last section.
0: He needs to find 0.8 of a second, though. He's on the trail bike. That will be bad down here, surely.
1: Tohoto is so strong.
0: Yes,
1: at the
0: he was. Also on the trail bike as well. Oh, Ogwin, what's it going to be for around this last turn? He goes then. Ogwin crosses the line second. 1.1 off only. Does keep the pressure on Roger Vieira. I mean, he can't have a disaster now.
1: No.
0: That's for sure. But Ogwin falling a little bit short there, perhaps.
1: I mean, he had to win. Look at his back tire.
0: But when you look at that mistake in the other, that was an insane run.
1: Yeah.
0: It's so mad. It's more the time deficit. He was over a second off.
1: And now
0: the position's pretty good, isn't it, in second there?
1: I mean, look at this mistake. Look how fast he's coming down. And
0: oh, my God. I thought he'd gone.
1: And he wanted to not take his foot off there. And we got stuck in a little bit. And I think when you make a mistake like that, like you said, you just have to keep pushing. You have to get back in the mindset of, okay, I made a mistake, but I'm going to go even faster. Sebastian Ogwin trying to get that championship, doing every single thing that he can.
0: Oh, well, Sebastian Ogwin, perhaps knowing that wasn't enough.
1: Yeah, yeah.
0: So it's Tohoto Erikipene leading from Ogwin. Oh. Okay, well, the series leader is up next. Here's a bit more about him.
6: One chance, one opportunity. Stuttgart, here I come. You just try to stay in the moment, try to focus on your run, try to focus on like what you can control. It doesn't matter if you're like nervous before the race run and stuff like that. That's gonna happen. But what it matters is like those, you know, that 5 seconds before you start.
7: I've been racing for a while now, and I found a way to control those feelings and be ready when it matters.
6: Once you drop the locked in, full flow stay into the run, and that seems to have worked for me the past two races in Genova, and I'm just gonna try to replicate that here in Stuttgart.
0: Well, here he is then, and I can announce him as the 2026 Red Bull Seno Abajo Series champion. Elliot's been on the numbers, and he can't be beaten. I don't know if he knows. The nerves say he doesn't. 31 years old. Now, the winner of two races this year. He could enjoy this one, but he's going to go for the win. I don't think he'll know that yet.
1: He doesn't know anything but to go.
0: Fast as he can.
1: And so far, it looks like
0: that was perfect.
1: Like the Genoa runs that we've seen. I mean, so nice out of the gate. So perfect.
0: Oh, that was amazing. That was amazing through there from Vieira. Showing us just why he is the series champion.
1: Oh,
0: he has grown into this role.
1: It's been unbelievable to see.
0: But that left-hander at the bottom of the stairs was absolutely perfect. And he's up on 0.4. That's crazy. When it's the run of a champion, that's for sure. Wow. Okay. Vieira is unbelievable.
1: Takes that inside. Let's see if he can match Tohoto at the bottom of this track. But Tohoto was absolutely on fire. We know Roger is fit. We know that he can do what he needs to do to take this win.
0: If Vieira wins this, it'll be 3 out of 4 in this year's series. That's unbelievable. If Tohoto can get it, He will be his first win, but of course there's still Alex Marin, the fastest qualifier at the top after this fella. Wow, into the key section now, and riding up.

0: riding him super, super fast. I mean, just smooth.
1: And
0: so
1: he goes,
0: smooth.
1: He loses 0.3 there and loses a bit on. He goes 0.14, loses a bit on that big clock then.
0: I think so. And I don't know if he hit that chicane as well as he needed to.
1: And it might be Tal on the momentum now as he comes down here then. So Vieira needs to sprint. Still in the green. Here we go. He's got the series tied up. Can he get the race win? Still pedaling hard here. Vieira on the last turn. What's it going to be? Red or green for Vieira? He goes fastest. Oh, my goodness. 1:44. Vieira is unbelievable. Where is this race going?
0: What is this guy's like, everybody?
1: What is going on this afternoon?
0: What?
1: Oh, my goodness me.
0: How?
1: Another amazing run from Vieira. Wow. Wow, wow, wow. Huh?
0: That thing's hit.
1: That is. He's already got that.
0: This is the beginning, I mean.
1: And now there's only one man can stop him taking his third win of the year. We can enjoy.
0: Look at that.
1: This
0: like,
1: Marin run.
0: He downsides it, like, all the way on the left. Dude, that is the fastest time of the day at the top. What, a 31.7.
1: Yeah. Now, everyone that was complaining about me and Elliot just moaning, talking on about this left-hand turner, the most boring left-hand turner on the whole track.
0: We studied.
1: We knew that was where it was going to be.
0: He won the race in the left-hand turn.
1: It must be something to do with the momentum that you carry out as well. If they stall that extra pedal stroke, it's like half a second. I don't know, but we are.
0: You can't break traction with the rear wheel.
1: No.
0: Wow.
1: Yeah, that's not something you say in every downhill race, is it? All right. Gather ourselves up here. There is one rider left. The championship has been decided. This race, though, has not. Will Roger Vieira hang on as the series champion to take this race win? It would be a fitting end to the year. Or will it be all the way from Barcelona, Alex Marin, the fastest qualifier, a man who had his best result at the last race in Genoa and publicly said, put a post out on social media, I am going full-time street racing, and here he is. So let's see what he can do. His qualifying run was amazing. Alex Marin is on track here then, in Stuttgart. All out at the start on that downhill bike as well.
0: You could see the determination in his
1: perfect.
0: Face. Yep, gets way back left, exactly what we want to see.
1: Absolutely perfect across the pond.
0: And he's pushing for it.
1: He is. And that was amazing.
0: What we want to see as well.
1: Absolutely incredible. You can roll the red carpet out for that. It's not going to get much better. Pedaling hard down now towards this tricky right-hander, gently on the brakes there. Wow, and this split will be telling for us. He's going to be close, he's going to be up. 83 thousandths into the green net for Alex Marin.
0: What is that time?
1: Oh, unbelievable.
0: Inside the pole. He can take tighter lines. He's on the downhill bike because he can get more traction. But can he accelerate up to the pace that Roger was?
1: Well, he's trying, sprinting hard there as well. He'll know that qualifying time of his win has been beaten. Wow. Oh, listen to the crowd getting behind Alex Marin. It's insane out there.
0: Scrubs off of it. Okay, he needs to take some risk in these turns. He has to on this downhill bike.
1: He needs to whistle through these Red Bull turns. What's he going to be? He's at 0.42 now. Oh, my goodness me. It's unbelievable from Marin.
0: Oh, perfect into the stairs. Perfect.
1: And so fast squashes the big Jeep jump as well. Bounces over the stairs of the bomb, back on the pedal. 0.5 up now for Marin.
0: He's taking more time out of it.
1: He's nearly there. Alex Marin is sprinting towards his first Red Bull. Stella Bahrain, here he comes. Marin wins in Stuttgart. Unbelievable. 0.05. Spain on top. That was incredible. Race we have had here.
0: The top three separated by 0.08.
1: What? That is insane. What?
0: That is insane.
1: That is street racing.
0: Oh my God. We knew
1: it was going to be tight today. Vieira comes in second to take the title, but this moment is all about this man's

0: first ever Red Bull Stella about who win. Look at this.
1: Alex Murin, to back that up, to beat everyone, to beat all of these legendary names, to beat the guy who just went on to win the series in qualifying, to be the last person up on the hill.

0: to conquer,
1: yeah,
0: to beat the South Americans, to beat Roger Vieira. I mean, it's not easy, man. It's not easy. That, oh, I love it. Amazing. Well done, Alex Marin. Well done, Alex Marin.
1: Well done.
0: That's super cool to see him win today. And this is how he did it.
2: I'm back on the downhill bike, Rob. I'm back.
0: We got a winner of testing coming up. Back-to-back runs.
2: Look at how much, like...
0: And that's the downhill bike, right? You can just, the angle of lean, he's got more traction,
2: yeah,
0: right?
2: Yeah. But you have to... The thing is, you have to take the risk to do it.
0: Yes. Right?
2: Like, you have to really push. I mean, he's on the edge. And look at this. Outside,
0: dude, and you can see him almost feeling for the traction there, just letting it run a little bit,
2: but never going over.
0: That was perfection from Alex Marin. Flipping neck, I've never seen anything like it. Mad race. Sixth overall coming in as well. That's gonna boost him well up the overall standings.
2: Yeah,
0: a third in Genoa, win today. I think 2027's got a new contender.
2: I think so. That just makes you even more hungry. This makes you more hungry.
0: Okay, our winner is with Pascal. Over to you, Pascal.
3: Alex, you just made it to the history books of Cerro Abajo. You are now the champion of Stuttgart Cerro Abajo. How does this sound?
4: Honestly, I don't have words right now to describe it. I just want to say thank you to everyone that's been behind me. It's been a long road. I stopped racing for a few years, and we're back. And it's a comeback story for me, you know, so it's beautiful, you know, to share it with my girlfriend, with my family and everyone. That's what it matters the most. So thank you so much, Stuttgart. You're awesome.
3: We have seen you doing better and better in every stop. What was the key for you to be now at the top?
4: Well, the nerves were high, and it was one of those runs. I still need to figure out what I did, because it's so intense, and sometimes you don't even know what you're riding or what you're doing. Well, it was one of those runs, and yeah, just so hop out.
3: Thank you so much, Alex. Thank you, and congratulations.
0: Well, a massive congratulations from us as well, Ellie. I mean,
1: massive congratulations.
0: Yeah, I mean, brilliant ride. I love the emotion. Yeah. He can barely speak.
2: Yeah.
0: Amazing.
2: I mean, like you said, he's been racing for so long. He stepped away from it. You know, he came back.
0: Yeah.
2: To come back and to do that, to be at the top, the very top of this Red Bull Cerro Abajo series of the sport is incredible. Look at the times.
0: Look at that. Elliot said, I don't think there's many races on planet Earth. It's like the 100 meter sprint. 81,000 separate the top three.
2: Yeah.
0: Are you joking? And you know, when you have that in mind, I mean, Vieira was under so much pressure today.
2: Yeah.
0: So he did a brilliant ride to take the overall.
2: Oh. I mean, almost winning. That was what we saw with Thomas Slavik. Last year, right? Like it went the other way for him.
0: Yeah.
2: But you, as a racer, you have to go. You can't say, oh, I'm going to go 94%
0: and
2: get a top five. No, you have to put it out there and you have to ride like you know how to ride.
0: Oh, popular win with all the riders. Well, here is your top three. All the way from New Zealand.
2: Yes.
0: So Udo's a bit of a street race, but I think this was his second street race, by the way.
2: He's so good, and I think he surprised a lot of people. A lot of people here. I mean, to be able to do what he did is incredible, but Roger Vieira taking an overall.
0: Yeah, that's it. He came out, he did exactly what he wanted to do. The only rider to win more than one round this year. He's a worthy champion, but let's take our hats off to the brilliance of this man. Fastest qualifier, and boy, oh boy, did he back it up.
2: He backed it up. Like you said, the nerves up there are crazy. It's crazy when you know you can do it. You know you can win because you've done it. You just did it earlier in the day, and it's just about you rising to the occasion.
0: The pressure has been on him all the time, you know, for the last few hours.
2: Yeah.
0: He's just held his head, kept it all together, and gone up there and delivered an even better

0: to run.
1: Yeah, what a run. All the way down. We talked about it, right? You needed fast splits at every single split.
0: Yeah.
1: Not just one.
0: And that's going to take a few days for that to settle in.
1: Soto. So good. I mean, he's been having a good year. Just saw him over at Lake Garda, chilling out. Ollie Clark was there. So nice for him to come here. Second Red Bull Sierra Bajo race and get third place.
0: Yeah, a bit more racing for him coming up as well this year, as there is for this man. Well, he can't be disappointed today. A win would have been lovely to take the title, but second is awesome for Roger Vieira. Especially with margins like that.
1: Yeah. Yeah.
0: I mean, hard not to be really happy, eh?
1: For sure.
0: Amazing trophies. And there is the winner of today, Alex Marin. Dr. Frank Knopper, the Oberbürgermeister, the mayor of Stuttgart. There he is, going to give him the trophy.
1: Well done. Well, Alex Marin, he's the new Oberbürgermeister.
0: Yes, he is. I think he is. Give him the keys to the city. Maybe not tonight.
1: Yeah, right.
0: Just leave it to him. We'll give it a week or two.
1: Let him chill out a bit.
0: Yeah, just leave it a few days. Give it 48 hours. Yeah. Goggles on.
1: Yeah, Tony knows.
0: He knows.
1: He knows. He's stared on the podium plenty of times.
0: Error for everyone else.
1: Dude, it hurts. It hurts when you get champagne in your eyes.
0: That's the good bit, though.
1: Yeah, it's true. Hurts. Hurts so good, yeah.
0: He didn't want that. Yeah, insane day. Great to see.
1: Awesome. I love that he's able to soak in every moment. Like, every time you see his face, it's just so good.
0: And look at that. We knew Roger Vieira had taken the title. Of course, the three previous editions of this series all had been won by the absent Juan Favelez. Vieira's 195 points. Alwyn comes in second. Alex Marin with that win boosts himself up to an incredible third overall. Look at that. I have a feeling he might get the overall podium.
1: Cool.
0: Fishy. Here for the German there, fourth place for him, Laurent in fifth. Tohuto coming in sixth as well. So 31 years old, Roger Vieira is your 2026 Red Bull Sierra Bajo champion. It's been an unbelievable year. It all started off in Genoa, the first time we went there last year. The first time we really saw what he was capable of.
1: Yeah. Yeah, I think he's surprised. We didn't expect. He's been around for so long.
0: Yes.
1: Yeah, it's amazing. World Cups for so long.
0: And yeah, to see. I mean, this Valparaiso, a crash in his race run.
1: Yeah.
0: Which was could have been series over. Yeah. Here it is. He got a bang.
1: He
0: I mean,
1: just was trying to go so fast.
0: That's I think that was the problem. Yeah. Hit the deck at round two. But then we go back to Genoa a few months ago for round three. And unbelievably, he wins the qualifier and the final again.
1: Yeah.
0: Wow.
1: And now I feel like there was the moment where he was like, he became so confident.
0: Yeah.
1: So confident. I don't think there was ever a doubt in his mind that he wasn't going to be the overall champion here in Stuttgart. I really just think he had so much confidence coming into this race.
0: Yeah, that's it. I think that's, yeah. He's grown as a rider and he's just a... Okay, let's get down to you, Pascal, with an overall series champion.
2: Roger, you are the overall winner of all this session of Cerro Bajo. What does it mean to take the belt of the winner home?
3: Yeah.

0: I'm super happy to win the overall. Yeah, couldn't be asked for a better place to get this overall here in Stuttgart. The fun's been unreal all weekend. And yeah, super happy for Alex to have on the win. And yeah, got second place today and got the overall home. So super happy.
1: How are you gonna celebrate this ending of the season?
0: Yeah, there's not much time to celebrate. We go straight into World Cup racing. But yeah, we have tonight to celebrate. We're definitely going to the party. And yeah, let's take that bell home.
1: Congratulations, Roger. Can't wait to see you next season.
0: Thank you very much. Thanks, everyone. Brazil. Woo!
2: A massive day for Brazil. A massive day for Roger Vieira. Yeah. Incredible. Like you say, yeah. To see him come so good so late in his career.
3: Like that, you just saw Brandon Kerr on the screen. Roger was a fill-in rider in 2025.
2: That's right. And it's all come from that.
3: Yeah. Fill-in rider, ended up getting that good result in Genoa last year. Also some great World Cup results. This is the first year that he's been a full-time factory rider. I think that team, the Pivot Factory Racing team, really...
2: And he filled the boots well, didn't he?
3: He filled the boots, didn't he?
2: That's right, yeah.
3: Yeah, you can't even... the streets are still full.
2: Oh, no!
4: Next money!
2: And this is your overall podium then, as we said, Alex Marin. That win today taking him to third overall in the series standings. And the beautiful trophy around his neck.
3: That's a good day. That's a good day.
2: Yeah. Yeah.
3: That's a good day.
2: That's a crazy good day. Huh? Well, first year that Colombia has actually lost the series. They do take second home, though, courtesy of Sebastian Elguin. I'm looking forward to seeing Velez back in action next year.
3: Yeah. I mean, everyone had a bad race as well, right?
2: Yeah, that's right. He missed one with injury.
3: Yeah.
2: Roger had his crash.
3: Yeah.
2: It's been a great series.
3: It has been. Champion and Red Bull Sarawak Series Football 2026. He's got all the...
5: Brazilian, everyone wants a piece of Roger Vieira.
2: He's got the Ayrton Senna hat on, I think. Yeah.
3: That's so good.
2: Super cool. The belt. The 2026 Red Bull Cerro Abajo Series champion, Roger Vieira.
5: And in honor to the winner, of course, we're going to play the Brazilian national anthem. Yeah.

0: One more time, give it up for the new world champion, Ronda Rousey! Show us it up one more time! Star!
1: What a national anthem! Beautiful!
0: Ladies and gentlemen, no matter these applause for the top three!
1: Yes! Roger, the confetti's going. They got it all.
2: Sebastian. It looks like most of it got on him. He's like, what the heck?
1: Everyone wants a piece of Roger Vieira.
2: That's so true.
1: Well, it's been an absolutely spectacular first race here in Stuttgart. What a day that has been. And of course, it wasn't just the men that raced today. We've had the women racing here for the first time at a Red Bull Senoa Bahu race since it's been the World Series. We've had races in the past, we've had progression sessions, but today, for the first time ever, six women lined up to race one of these. And it has been brilliant, right?
2: Yeah, it's been so good. I think, like you said, it's been a long time coming. I think the women have been ready for it. Everyone's kind of been talking. Everyone's kind of like, it felt like everyone converged on this race. Nina Hoffman, obviously, World Cup racer, and it's great to see everyone.
1: It's absolutely amazing. Well, as you said, it is the women that are up for it.
3: It's intense. So intense. I need a break.
4: It's gonna be fast. It's gonna be rough, I think.
5: Tengo demasiadas ganas de andar en la pista. Se ve súper bien todo, súper bien hecho, los ángulos de los saltos, las distancias, así que tengo ganas de andar.
6: Yeah, we did the road gap, now we did the Steffler jump. Those are both super nice. The crowd is insane.
5: Es la primera edición que va a haber categoría mujer, al parecer, así que todas clasifican. Así que nada, es muy emocionante eso.
6: So sick.
7: It's a challenge, but we also have each other, and we all want to push towards this. So we finally have this women's race, and yeah, it's going to be really cool.
8: I hope that with that race and with me, for example, participating, we're going to motivate a few more to participate on the next races, and then we're going to have a women's race at every Sehol Bahu in the next years.
9: Oh, the crowd is insane! They push you! It's so good!
10: Let's go!
1: And it was Nina Hoffman who was the first to drop then in this women's final. A fourth place just last week in the UCI Downhill World Championships in Italy. Hoffman trying to hand it street racing.
2: Yeah.
1: Good to see.
2: So good to see. I mean, in qualifying, you see her starting first here because in qualifying, she got a flat tire, slid out in the last turn. But all week, she's just been so keen for it.
1: That's right. Said she had a slow start to her season. That World Championships really got her going. She wanted to come here to ride, to spend more time on her bike, to race before the rest of the season. And as you said, Elliot, we know she's got a lot more than we saw in that qualifier. She was going good, but cased a big jump at the bottom and flatted that rear tire. So 35.9, the benchmark of what will be split number one. 5 metres out, 5 metres down. Off the bridge she comes.
2: Taking that inside line. On that Dato bike, all the way, using all of the real estate that she possibly can, getting on the pedals.
1: And so much support here for the German national champion. She is a bit of an institution in this part of the world, this woman.
2: That's right. I mean, it must feel so good to just hear so many people screaming your name, 50 people deep. Getting that really, really good. And we know for sure that this type of section, we saw it all day today, so good in these berms, because this is what she rides all the time. This is the downhill section. Sliding the back tire in, exactly what she needs to do.
1: That's right, so these are the podium runs from earlier today. Hoffman putting together an amazing run here.
2: Easy over the Jeep jump. laying down all of the power.
1: That's right. And pedaling hard for that jump. She cased it in that qualifier. Cleanly over it in this finals, though. Hoffman putting one together here in Stuttgart. The crowd are loving this. So Hoffman coming down to the line. She sets the benchmark. A 155.7. A good time, good time. And she is going to be super pumped to see if that can now stand up to the women that are coming down. Actually, 3 seconds quicker than Paz Gallo's qualifier. So Hoffman in the hot seat.
2: That's right, that's right. Gets this jump over to the left-hand side. You can see the precision like we talked about all day. Getting on the brakes, making that direction change.
1: Yeah.
2: Setting up wide here. Jump 15 meters on either side of that bridge.
1: Yeah, don't look down. And then aggressively into these Red Bull bobsleigh turns, as I call them. Well, back to the top for Veronica Widman. Third in qualifying with that 2 minutes dead. So let's see if Widman, the national champion of Italy, can go any better. Goes around the pond there, decides not to take that ramp on the inside.
2: And now we're on board, and you can just see this first section, how actually steep all of these stairs are. Veronica has been riding some of these in our progression sessions. Was at Genoa in Italy in our last round with Michaela Parton. And now on the track, under the clock.
1: That's right. Into this little right-hander, just locks that rear brake up a bit. We're going to come up to that split soon. Hoffman's 35.9 at the moment, the fastest time. 2.4 back then for Widman. But she did go around that pond, of course. That would have added a lot of time on. Oh, big gap off there as we go on bike. You might forgive us if we gave you vertigo there.
2: Yeah, it really shows the like how tall it is, how big it feels. And I think when you go on board, especially on the urban races, you can see how tight everything is, how close the bars are to the barriers. You know, just right here, trying to shave off as much time as you can, as much distance as you can, using every bit of real estate.
1: I mean, you know, with a helmet cam like that, it's literally, it's literally what they're seeing. Into this key section now then.
2: Get that double-double in. Nice to these berms. You have to set up a little bit wide. Comes off that last one a little bit late.
1: And losing some time in there. Less than a second though to Nina Hoffman. She's the quickest through that key section. But Widman finding herself 3.5 back to Hoffman on the big clock. She'd be lucky to pull that back between her before here, and the bob goes big over the Jeep jump. Looked like she landed into the stairs there.
2: I know, yeah, you have to, you only have about 5 meters to land right on that last bit before you get to the stairs. So you have to like push down, but you don't want to go too low.
1: Last turn then. It's been a great run. Veronica Widman sends the last jump and goes across the line in a second, 3.4 off. Sub 2 minutes though.
2: Right behind Nina Hoffman. She'll be stoked with that. Feels so good to do what you wanted to in a race run. Execute what you wanted to, especially at a Red Bull Sierra Bajo event. Around that lake. You can see, I always talk about how still the riders' bodies are around these long turns. Any sort of movement, you lose traction, and it's a snap. You know, it's not like on dirt where you can kind of save it or get a little bit of extra time to react. As soon as you get on asphalt or concrete, bricks, it just goes.
1: Amazing to have these women here in Stuttgart, actually really marking the next step in the series evolution. We've been waiting a long time to have women racing at these

0: at these races. So incredible to see. I think the last time might have been 2014 in Valparaiso. That was a long time before this series. Right, so into these podium runs. Paz Gallo, the number one qualifier, has got her work cut out because Nina Hoffman has smashed that qualifying time by around 3 seconds. Can she do it? What can she find then?
1: And you can see right from the very start, really aggressive, doesn't go too far out after that. Hops on, does the on-off.
0: Cleanly as well. Oh, hits that big compression down there.
1: Super
0: and this left so
1: there.
0: Important. Slid a little bit, but carried the momentum through.
1: Yeah, I think if you can, she got really good pedals right at the end of that. Okay, let's see what she does around here. Gets some good braking, only slides a little bit. Much as she possibly can, hops off. Where's she at for this split? 0.2 back on the first split.
0: So, definitely very much in touch then. This is far from sewn up for Nina Hoffman. The Germans would love to see a win here today.
1: And you can just
0: but
1: see
0: Paz Gallo is in touch.
1: Yes, you can see how tight she's coming on all of these turns, trying to shave off as much distance as she can, getting on the pedals in the perfect gear for the sprint.
0: And you shouldn't be surprised, the Pan American downhill champion,
1: right.
0: The Chilean downhill champion, 2 times an enduro champion of Chile as well. She's got the fitness, she's got the speed. And looking like this, she's got the watt.
1: Yeah.
0: Digging deep here.
1: All the way out, all the way by the grass. Fast through these berms.
0: Yeah.
1: Leaves that last one a little bit late.
0: She was. A little slide on the way out of there as well.
1: But
0: she goes fastest in the key section. Got offline there. Mad holds it together. Wow. She's still going here, Elliot. Risking it all on this lower section. Massive. She's going so fast here. And now she's green by 0.7 of a second. Sig down to pedal. She's going to need to find everything on this last run in.
1: Cases if she has to dig deep to beat Nina at this final split.
0: Here comes Paz Gallo. Then it's going to be her or Nina Hoffman. Gallo crosses the line and goes fastest. No way. 155. Chile takes the win today. Unbelievable.
1: Well done,
0: Paz. Where did she find that, Elliot?
1: That was amazing.
0: That was amazing.
1: What a run. I mean, it's the same as we saw in the men's race. There is it's almost like a perfect run, right? She had that top section. She had the middle. She had the bottom. Lost a tiny bit of time, but pulled it back at the bottom.
0: Mad.
1: Enough to take the win.
0: What a phenomenal day of downhill racing we have heard on the streets of Stuttgart. Yeah, exactly. You know it's been good if that's happened. Wow.
1: So good. What a great race.
0: What a day, what a race, yeah. I have thoroughly enjoyed that. Look at the accuracy of Paz Gallo.
1: Because you can actually get a little bit more traction right before you get onto that gravel. And so she got a little bit of extra braking done. Takes the wrist down the stairs, really tight off of the bridge, and then tight around here, right? Like she's really tight through there, and then
0: shaving off track. Yeah, interesting. The eyes have it.
1: And I like that low riding style as well. I mean, like low center of gravity, it's gonna help you on all of these things.
0: She hits that post. No way. Sends it wide still.
1: On the edge.
0: Doesn't reach for the brake levers. Yeah, just keeps it lit up. Okay, well, she's with Pascal. Here's today's women's winner.
2: Gallo, directo desde Chile, lo lograste. 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What it means to you to cross that line?
3: No puedo creerlo, la verdad. 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
2: She was giving everything. She did everything to take this win. She thanks all the crowd in here. Thank you so much for coming.
1: So good. Two
0: actions.
1: Chileans.
0: Actions mean more than words.
1: Oh, that's so good.
0: An incredible day for Chile. Absolutely incredible. I mean, love to see it.
1: Yeah, right. Like I feel like we were talking about that earlier, how good it is that a Chilean rider wins here in Stuttgart with the first women's race of the Red Bull Sarabajo series.
0: Correct. That's right. Yeah, the roots of this sport really in South America. There it is. The narrowest, the smallest of margins, but Paz Gallo will never forget the day that she beat Nina Hoffman in Stuttgart.
1: Yes, it's totally true.
0: Veronica Widman there, incredible for the Italians, third. Gilda Meister in fourth. But yeah, that is a massive day. And what it does mean is that Nina has to come back now.
1: That's
0: she's
1: right.
0: got to come back.
1: It's such a good race. I wouldn't be surprised if we have two or three times more women in this race, because it's just such good racing.
0: I think the floodgates might open.
1: Yeah.
0: There's Veronica.
1: A lot of people have a bit of FOMO after that.
0: Yeah. Nina knows how to enjoy the moment. There she is. Le Hoff.
1: And it really does help mentally to have... to come here. I mean, she had a good result at World Championships, but to come here to have fun.
0: Yeah.
1: You're doing something new. You're keeping it fresh as an athlete.
0: That's right. Yeah. I'm pretty sure that trees and mud and dirt. I don't know. I'd rather ride my bike down concrete flights of stairs. You know what I mean? Paz Gallo's done it, though, all the way from Chile. Raced those World Championships last weekend in Val di Sole and then came and conquered Stuttgart.
1: Really, really well done. What a great run from Paz.
0: Yeah.
1: I mean, finding traction where I don't think anyone else could, and it paid off.
0: And we're going to see more of her, that's for sure.
1: Yeah.
0: There's your top three from today, then. What a first Red Bull Sarabajo women's race we have had.
1: Yeah, what a great podium. Congratulations to all the women for racing out here. Cannot wait for the next.
0: Yeah, amazing to mark really the next step in the series evolution, to bring the women in. We've had the progression sessions for a few years now, but to culminate in an actual women's race here today, that is amazing. Right at the end of the fourth year of the series, it's happened.
1: Sure.
0: Yeah, it's amazing. So going forwards, what's going to happen next?
1: For sure. I think all of us that have been at these events, it's like...
0: Yeah, what a weekend, Elliot, wasn't it? He's going to be bench racing for a while on this one.
1: You should have seen me. It was insane. I came around there faster than everyone.
0: Oh, well, the celebrations are going to go long into the night in Stuttgart. It has been an unbelievable first Red Bull Sarabajo race here. I hope you've enjoyed it at home. Elliot, thanks for joining me. What have you made of this series? It's been brilliant, huh?
1: It has been such a fun series. Every race is different. Every country is different. Thank you to everyone who watches. Thank you to the crew.
0: Yeah.
1: Thank you, Rob. It's been an amazing year.
0: And thank you mostly to the racers for putting on an amazing show. Thanks for everyone watching at home. We're going to leave you with the series highlights, and we will see you next year. Goodbye for now.

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You can hear the V8 scream, fire back once again.

0: is a crazy idea to climb up the hill with a MotoGP bike.
1: Sí. Tienes grandes cojones.
2: Grandes cojones. Tú también,
1: I wish you all the best. Hey, you are a crazy guy.
3: It was good because the grip was incredible, even some wheelie. And I will try to be back and try to do even better.
4: Snowpark Technologies was huge on this build, and they had the vision that we all had going into this.
5: Holy crap!
6: Yeah, dude.
4: And just to see it come from colored pencils, drawing it on a little sketchbook to right there on the backside of Kirkwood was pretty unreal.

0: think Chris foresees it to be a lot easier sometimes than it is.
1: Sometimes you forget that you can actually really hurt yourself.
2: I'd be happy with that.
3: Go another. We'll go another.
0: It could be two goes or it could be 500 goes, but he's getting it done.

0: I'm never doing that ever again. Go another. Go another.
1: Mad.

0: Okay, we've got one ready for the second one.
1: Concept of a women's vertical world record, if you can imagine elevating me to 18,000 feet, head down, and then surrounding me with 65 other women from around the world, and we're all getting together and holding hands. There's a lot thinner up there, there's a lot less oxygen. The other thing is, can they handle the mental pressure? This is serious. We have to get this record, and we have three more jumps to do it.

0: awesome. We flew for a long time. That was good.
1: Since the dawn of man, there has been but one constant, our lust for the skies. The unwavering commitment of the men and women of progress has pushed civilization where evolution could never. Now, in the latest chapter of aviation and innovation, we present to you
2: Red Bull Fluchta Gromonia!
3: Bobby Dose C3!
4: Really thought about the flight like this. Just the intensity.
5: Here we go, Red Baron and Snoopy! And yeah!

0: it'll be a podium finish for Gandalf and Lord of the Wings.
1: We've seen some epic POV shots over the years, but can you really tell how tight this course is from just that perspective?
2: I'm here with Dutch drone guards.
3: The best drone pilots on Earth.
1: Their challenge is to follow urban downhill legend Thomas Slavik.
4: Hey, I'm Thomas.
1: In one continuous shot.
3: This is the daddy of all the street races. This is a course that will favor the brave.
5: Windy.
6: I've never seen Valpo windy like today.
7: Hoping that it would be okay and the signal would get better. But it didn't.
1: So Miles, when you're ready,
8: PlayStation.
7: I'm gonna chase you right away.
9: Thomas has arrived. I will try to stall.
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9: 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He's joining the queue.
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5: So
15: top
5: fast.
15: Of the roof, top of the roof. Skip the house, maybe.
14: Over there. Got it.
15: He's catching up on a rider.
3: This drone pilot is more on his limits than the riders.
15: To the wall ride. Wall ride, 3, 2, 1. Container in 3, 2, 1, container.
10: Thomas Slavik.
5: That was probably the most stressful line I've flown.
6: We've got it. It's a wrap.
16: It's spring. The inhabitants of the forest awaken from a long winter sleep. Unbeknownst to them, a visitor has entered the forest.

0: She is a creature unlike any other. She rides a two-wheeled vehicle known as the Bicycle. Unlike the other animals of the forest, the visitor yearns for one thing and one thing only. She does not dig for grubs in the dirt. She does not yearn for the companionship of a mate. And she does not spend her days building a nest. This creature lives to go fast. A tawny owl scolds the visitor for interrupting her morning reverie. Her desire for speed comes at a cost to the other forest dwellers. Speed is loud. After a short while, the visitor finishes her ride and the forest inhabitants return to their blissful state of tranquility. Until her next visit.
1: La maniobra que voy a realizar es el Infinity Tumbling, en la cual el piloto hace loopings consecutivos pasando exactamente sobre la vertical de la vela. 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

0: It has come down to Max and Daniel. But this time, in a soapbox. Who will emerge victorious, and who will experience the agony of defeat?
1: Daniel, I've trained years for this race.
2: I thought this was just for fun.
3: Picardo trying to get the little jump there on Max Verstappen, who gets the inside run and gets the early lead. The big push-off from Sergio Perez. Daniel Ricciardo wants speed. Max Verstappen so smooth. Max Verstappen so efficient. He's over the rollers. He's a mile ahead. He's bouncing.

0: What's up? My name is Marcus Perez, and I am a beatboxer. So the beats you're going to hear in these next Red Bull clips are made with nothing but my voice. Let's just get into it.
1: Boom.

0: I'm going to try to land this plane
1: on this tiny helipad.
2: It's 56 stories high. And I only have 27 meters. Did I hear it's unapproachable? I'm a fire burning.
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5: 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Not my word,
1: I'll make it history. Normal landing with the airplane, you have all the references. And here you are coming, 200 meters, 200 meters, 200 meters, zero brake. So this is really, really difficult.
3: I'm not sure we can do it. Okay, so I'll try another one.
6: Okay, sounds good. I'll let him know.

0: on the most iconic, the most beautiful building in the world.
1: Friend, that is what I wanted to see.
2: A circle is a round, two-dimensional shape that looks similar to the letter O.

distance around the outside of a circle is called the circumference. To find the circumference of a circle, you must first determine the diameter. You can find the circumference of a circle by multiplying pi by the circle's diameter. Circles are frequently seen in nature. Can you think of some examples?

0: I wanted to be the first human outside of an aircraft breaking the sound barrier.
1: Okay, John, I'm ready.
2: Okay, here we go, Felix.
1: I'm going over.
3: Jumper away.
0: First 25 seconds, it looked like everything is under control. And after 34 seconds, I hit Mach 1, and I broke the speed of sound.
4: Was that him breaking the...
1: Yeah.
0: At that moment, it slowly starts to spin. It's getting faster.
5: There was a human being falling from space. Speeds that no human being has fallen before.
3: Speed 600 miles per hour.
0: The problem is there's no protocol. There's nobody in the world telling you, listen, Felix, if this happens, you have to do this while the whole world is watching. Then I was trying to move my arms around a little bit, just maybe it does something, and then it stopped for a second, but now it starts getting the opposite direction, you know, and then it really ramps up. At that moment, it's not about breaking records anymore. At that moment, it's all about survival. I put my hands in, I turned around, and I was stable as well.
3: Showing Felix a stable descent.
0: You look at the sky, it's blue now. Yeah, so we went from black sky back to blue sky. Very first time after hours and hours inside that spacesuit that I'm breathing regular air.
6: There are so many challenges to smash this world record. But the first challenge is that there is no ski jump big enough in the world, so we need to build our own. We needed the real expert to build it.
7: The challenge is to jump in Iceland.
8: We moved more than 120,000 cubic meters of snow, preparing the run to be just like the standard ski jump, only much bigger and out here right up the mountain.
9: The only person who can tell us if it's really right is Ryoyo.
6: He can prepare. He can fly. Fantastic. Conditions are looking really good. Yo-Yo is ready.
8: Three, two, one, go.

0: He's excited. I'm excited. He's excited.
1: You ready? 3, 2, 1, start. 20K we already have.
2: I literally flew over the ice. When there was a little bump, I just flew, and it was a crazy feeling.
3: To be ice skating at 100 kilometers an hour is mind-blowing. I mean, I couldn't imagine ice skating 20 kilometers an hour, let alone 100.
1: Very well, 55, 60K already. Fantastic, looks really smooth, looks really good.
4: 70K.
2: If I divide my energy, I get some extra energy for the punch at the end.
1: Come on, move it up, move it up. Very good, 88, 88, we're going to 90. 95, 96, come on, Kjell. 99, this is it, come on. Yeah, this is it, come on. Come on, go further. 100, you have a f***. Go, go, go, go, go. Fantastic.
4: Let's go. Yeah.
2: I skated the world record. I hit 103 kilometers an hour. I'm super proud.
5: Normally it takes us 4 or 5 weeks to get acclimatized. We really only have 3 weeks.
6: Everest jump, it's difficult because it's a totally unknown area for me. This altitude, totally unknown. The most critical part for me during this jump, it's start to fly as early as possible.
1: Ready? Ready? Ready?

0: Of course, I'm super happy. Even in the air, I feel that I did it.
1: What's up, guys? TB here, and we just finished our first site walk with the whole production crew. And then it's time to get with Johnny and FPV practice.
2: We're basically trying to film Tyler's 5-minute line with zero edits, so there's no breaks, zero cuts. It's just one fluid, seamless piece of video. The main difference between an FPV drone and a traditional drone is the gimbal. Without a gimbal, when you're just hard mounting the camera, you capture every movement. It gives a very immersive and dynamic perspective.
1: Out of my 24 years of riding, I've never quite done a project like this. 5.5 minutes, one take. That was the hardest part.
2: I'm good to go.
3: Is TV set?

0: Pasha is one of the most famous free runners in the world.
1: He was one of the first athletes to have multiple world championship titles in a row.
2: I remember they built this bridge in my town where like they put like this slanted wall as a support for the bridge. But my friend, he told me like, if you do all these weird rolls, flips, different like slanted wall slides and stuff like that, no one else is doing it. And then from then kind of clicked in my head. Why wouldn't I be a pinball human?
0: The scope of this project is hard to grasp. You look down and it's like a four-story building you're gonna fall down.
3: I can't believe they built it.

0: the mini kicker step up was quite a challenging line. I'd never actually used the mini kicker to go up anything that kind of height.
1: Yeah, oh, it does.
2: Not stoked.
0: I'm stoked. Can't believe it. It's been kind of in my dreams for the last like month or so. I've been literally thinking about this all the time.
3: My name is Marcus Perez, and when Red Bull asked me if I wanted to beatbox for these next clips, I said yeah. Kind of. I said, yeah, but that's a spoiler. Let's just watch. Yeah.

Bandung,

0: basically going to be sleeping like this tonight.
1: Hemos conquistado la montaña.
0: We climbed more and more.
2: There are great adventures to be had in the world. For our young Chris, he is about to journey to a far-off land filled with some of the greatest grapes and sickest jumps. Oh my God, that's him. I am such a big fan. I hope he does a cool wall ride.

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1: Here we go.
2: Gotta take what the weather gods grant us on the day.

0: Want to get into kayaking? Here's what you will need.
1: Be prepared. The kayak empty is 22 kilos, and then in it we have sleeping gear, food, cooking gear, bare paddle, row bag, a little rope, big rope, slings, an ATC, lockers, pulley, GPS, dry clothes, which makes the boat really heavy.

0: So you hike all the way up the river and you find out that it's not runnable.
1: It's cold, it's unrunnable,
2: but that's a no-go.
0: So you hike your way down the river with loaded kayaks. You're probably thinking, why am I doing this? I came here to do the Patagonia Triple Crown, the Rio Baker, the Rio Pascua, and the Rio Bravo.

Hi guys, I'm Aaron Colton and I'm inside the Minneapolis Skyway system on my electric motorcycle. All right, here we go.

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0: Merci.
1: Ah, bah de rien.
0: Ici. Je me pleure.
2: Oh, merci.
3: This was definitely the coolest project that was ever introduced to me.
4: We knew that this is going to be something very special, something we have never done before.
5: This challenge, Trbovlje chimney, there is approximately 2 tons of holes overall. To drill between 4,000 and 5,000 holes to fix everything on the wall. It felt like endless work.
6: A route is completed, so yay, we're happy.
4: Now it's the real thing, it's 360 meters. It's definitely different than practice.
3: I don't know what to expect, how long is it going to take, what problems we will have during our climbing. I think from the beginning to the top we would need around 6 hours. Probably, I don't know. I think there will be a lot of fear involved when I will really start climbing. At the beginning of the pink pitch, it was like a big dino. Fell, I think, 3 times. With all the gear I had to be climbing, it will be hard for me. It was hot, it was cold, it was windy, and I didn't feel comfortable.
4: The daylight was coming out and we were like, are we gonna make it or not? It took us, like, it was, I think,

0: 11 and a half hours.
1: My whole body was sore.
0: The second day she said, like, I'm not going again.
1: On the second day, I just wanted to actually have fun and I just wanted to, like, give 100%.
2: Yes! Oh.
1: For me, the hard part was the jump, and especially like the last jump.
2: Oh, nice. Skorsen padlo, sorry.
0: Really surprised that I'm feeling this good. Wow, I'm gonna do it. And that, at that point, the focus went off and...
2: No.
0: I was super annoyed because I fell on a very last move. I mean, I felt tired, but at the same time, I felt like now I really know what to do.
1: Whoa.
2: Yes.
1: Nice.
2: Natural. Oh.

0: I wanted something hard and something to challenge me. And this was an amazing way and amazing resetting, I would say.
1: Yes!
2: The feeling of topping out was, yeah, really, really good. It was hard, and that's why I'm even more happy I did it. The Rootsetters did the perfect job. There are no words I can say that would describe how honored and happy I am to be part of this.
3: Let's go! Kill it!

0: It's the world famous Tower Bridge in the heart of London, and we're about to clear it free!
1: Let's get a little context here. Their target is a gap only 65 meters wide by 32 meters high. They will pass through that gap at speeds over 246 kilometers per hour. That's pretty fast. So pretty much, you are threading a needle.
0: Going down, going down. That's so intense, man.

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0: Remember when you were a kid and on the playground you tried to swing sky high? That was awesome. That swing at the playground was all right, but...
1: Yeah, we just wanted to make it bigger.

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But I cannot recreate the situation we have right now. We have just one moment to walk the line.

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As soon as the sun came out, the wind picked up quickly.

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0: things just happen faster when you're close to the ground. 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
1: I'm way out of my comfort zone here.
2: You look after me, I'll look after you. That's a good deal.
3: We'll spin for the left. We'll go quarter roll one way, back the other way.
2: Oh, it was over there.
3: All right, okay.
4: That was unbelievable.
3: Get the bag out if you think you need it. Sorry, mate.
5: I know what you're thinking. Scanning. You want to watch these next Red Bull clips, but you wish there was a human beatboxing in the background. Well, it's your lucky day. My name is Marcus Perez, and I got you covered.

0: Well, welcome, mountain bike fans. This is the spectacle of all spectacles, Red Bull Rampage.
1: The hardest part about Rampage is guinea pigging new features and the first hit.
0: Here we go.
2: Whoa, steep drop makes it look way too easy.
3: It's best event ever.
0: You know, the level is high enough to where you gotta pull out all the stops.
4: Oh my, these things don't do it justice until you're there.
5: I want to go to Rampage one year, I do.
6: 15, Brendan Fairclough. Number 6, Emil Johansson, encore.
0: Here we go, tail whip. Opposite tail whip.
2: Whoa, how is he doing this in this wind?
0: No. Too heavy.
2: Dude. Jesus. Coming for go, running for go, winning a go. I need a go. You're on that back one time for me. I need some more. I need that. I want that. I need a go. Coming for go, running for go, winning a go. I need a electrifying moments. Rampage. I want that. I need that.

0: the holder of 6 world records. This is Felix Baumgartner's Free Falls. Breaking his own previous record for the highest ever building base jump, the 101 Tower looms 501 meters in the air. It was the tallest building in the world until 2010. Can a man fly faster than a plane? Felix gears up to be the first human to race an airplane across the sky.
1: Stand by, ground crew. Here they come. He's making a move. He just passed the plane. Look out.
2: Now I'm past him.
0: Felix's next exploit is to base jump into the second biggest cave in the world.
3: 3,

The best part about Joyride 150 is just the freedom it gives me. Like, that's the reason I fell in love with BMX, is because you imagined it and you could bring it to life through just your imagination.

0: I get so many crazy ideas for this place, and 95% of the time the owners will agree with me and allow me to build what I want to build and, or change what I want to change and help give input to the park. And it's almost like it's my own park.
1: This is what happens when you think too much about BMX. You come up with different ideas.
2: Where else you wanna be? Sunny days, guys, blue, new cool plus two. Kicking in the ocean on a they know I'm that dude. I'ma hustle for me, you gon' hustle for you. Cast don't know what to do, but I do. Gotta go for it, let me show you. I was really done in life, you gotta choose. How about

0: this day in surfing history is getting kicked off. Opening round, heat number one. Carissa Moore, five-time world champ, versus the Australian rookie on tour, Molly Picklum. Carissa Moore in the non-priority heat rolls into this one.
1: Carissa's the world champion of many world titles.
0: Molly looking down the line, nice roundhouse cutback.
2: Oh, look at that style right there.
1: I feel like you can either get stuck in the starstruck mind frame of where you just like let them tread over you.
0: Molly Picklum hunting down a section, attacks the lip.
1: Or you can really know that they are the best people and they're not going to give it to you easily.
2: Molly Picklum taking the lead over Carissa Moore.
1: So then that only pushes you and makes you better.
0: Carissa Moore aims at the lip and attacks it. A little bit of a bobble there, but recovers. Looking down the line, the wave steepens up, catches a rail.
2: Carissa Moore is up against the fence right now.
0: Molly Picklum is in the quarterfinals. Carissa Moore out of competition.
1: My whole objective of this whole surf thing is like I'm good enough at it that I want to chase it and see how good I can actually get.

0: Where is everybody?
1: Count how many I do.
2: Go for it.

0: Hey, boss, I think we forgot our wrench.
1: 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Send out the retriever.

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1: Showcasing the way a BMXer would see the world.
2: You have to get super creative and really make something out of nothing.

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1: That was supposed to be a big show, but I blew it.
2: Yes!

0: It's all yours if you want it. It's all up to you. If you want it, go and get it.
1: It's kind of weird that you can be friends with, like, your biggest rival, just being girls.
2: We really paved a new path for the next generation.
3: Having a crew to do it with, that's what makes you love it.

0: Heard about you. Hee hee hee.
1: Shot for shot from the corner, let's do this.
0: Hope you make it harder than this. How's that elbow feeling, flesh man?
2: Step in the game, ace in the deck.
0: My motherboard can shoot better than you.
1: Every millisecond, this thing is updated.
0: I'd say splash, but I haven't been weather sealed yet.
1: That thing's a bucket.
0: You're going to need a bucket for all your tears.
1: If I had to play a game, I'm bringing Q with me.
0: I'd rather be sold for scrap metal.
2: Now we found our sound, let me call for you.
1: Doesn't miss. This thing's amazing. The best technology in the world.
0: Flattery isn't going to put the ball in the hoop for you.
1: Uh-oh. It's getting hot in here.
3: We're using a 13-inch rim now.
0: All the hours I've spent training comes down to this very moment. I'm the best shooter in the world.
1: 13-inch rim, top of the key. Let's see how this goes. Woo! See what you got, Q.
0: I'm on it, Lethal.
1: Look how beautiful. I mean, this is just the art of shooting. I'll tell you one thing. You're the best shooter I've ever seen in my life. The 13-inch rims, 12-inch.
0: Just kidding, I don't miss.
4: To stay fit, Dominic DiTommaso always takes the stairs.

0: Here we are back on the crack with the boys.
1: Once you enter that line, it's intense. You have to be on your toes and know what you're doing.
2: It's a kind of jump that we do once in a lifetime. It's a great honor to make the first wingsuit flight above Tokyo.

0: Okay.
1: Did I tell you guys yet today that I love you, man? Because I do! Yeah!
2: Here is your comprehensive Chilean travel guide. Bring the essentials. And once you arrive, don't forget to enjoy the outdoors.
3: I've been thinking about this project for a year, and it's finally time to hit it.
2: Chile has so much to offer,

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And of course, there's wakeboarding.

0: If I'm like too fast in one spot, I land in rocks. If I'm too slow, I'm not able to get there and then I go down the waterfall. This is a place you don't want to do that at. It was like literally dropping out of the sky. It was crazy. You know that feeling you get in a roller coaster where you're like, I got that feeling on a wakeboard, which you're not supposed to get.
1: I hope that you've enjoyed your Chilean vacation, and we hope to see you again soon.
2: Jackie Ganner was known as the fastest barrel racer this side of Texas.
3: Barrel racing is a sport you often see at rodeos. You and your horse run in a cloverleaf pattern around three barrels, and it is a timed event.
2: But then, a stranger came to town, and he rode a new breed of steed.
4: The problem is that it was turning in no time. Just stopping, turn, and go. This with the bike is difficult.
2: The question was, who was faster?

0: Oh, I hate to lose. If you weren't a sore loser, you would never be a winner.
1: It was time to attack with the bike, and yeah, in the end, we get it.
2: After that, the stranger rode off into the sunset. And Jackie, she didn't care that she lost because the guy's bike had 250 horsepower. Big show off, about to go off. If there's money on the table, with the hoe.

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things between us

0: about to show you how we're going to try to chase darkness. Pete and I are going to recreate the famous Red Bull logo using our airplanes and the eclipse. So for chasing darkness, we have a few critical pieces. The sun, thank you, Pete. And the moon, thank you, Luke Akins. With the help of Luke guiding us from the ground, Pete and I are going to fly our extra 300s at 150 miles an hour, line up the sun, the moon, and the planes to get that epic shot.
1: To recreate the Red Bull logo in the sky, we'll be flying a line abreast formation. Kevin on my right, I'll be on the left.
2: I have no idea what's going on. I don't even know what planet we're on, basically, because I'm only focused on Pete.
3: In order to fly two little planes through the sun, we need a guide to line them up. So what we've kind of made is our own primitive sundial.
4: We just will stand here on the ground and we'll try to help direct the planes. Nailed it.
5: You're supposed to get chills during the eclipse. We are inbound. We check mark totality. Looking good. Little right, right. Looking good.
6: Mission complete.

0: Marcus is definitely one of a kind. He's kind of making his own little realm of snowboarding with the butters and the crazy spins. And I mean, Marcus landed a triple when he was 13, and he landed a quad when he was 16.
1: What?
0: He's in a realm of his own.
2: Quad coric, it's 4 flips and 5 times around yourself.
3: I was pretty focused on not doing the quad. I just heard that Billy Morgan did it, so I just needed to do it too. When we were standing on top of the drop-in in Dubai, I was telling myself that don't do it. But when I got up to the lip, I just kind of did it.

0: Mission complete.
1: Captain, are you ready to meet your followers?
2: All the pressure was on myself.
3: What's up? My name is Marcus Perez. My name is Marcus Perez. I'm a professional beatboxer. The music you're about to hear is made with nothing but my voice, and there's nothing else to it.

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What? There's no shot.

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0: Are we getting ready for takeoff?
1: Yes.
0: We got this.
2: It looks like quite a lot of G-forces.
1: It is.

0: Tyler, you're the boss.
1: Good work, everybody.
2: Boom.
3: Good work, everybody.
1: That's a wrap.
4: So just remember, don't be shy of the RPM. That'll rev to the moon, loves it. Let's get you in there, bro. Woo!
5: They like to try different kind of disciplines.
4: So just first gear. Oh, you're right, foot on the clutch.
1: Yep.
5: To test your skills in a different way and learn, you know, learn from the best. Hi, my name is Max Verstappen, and I'm here to learn how to drift by this guy.
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7: First one, we'll just come in, little handbrake entry.

0: do some donuts. 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Little handbrake, that's it. That's it. Oh, bloody natural, mate. All right, so this time, figure it back. Like a walk in the park, mate. All right, let's go back to the start and we'll have a go at the Scandi. Don't try focus on getting too close to the cones.
1: I will see how it goes, yeah.
0: Break in.
1: Oh, we had a cook.
0: Oh, that's what the burning smell is. I'm like, is that electrical?
1: Yeah. Yeah, great day for me. Yeah, I probably want to do more now.
0: Yeah.

0: Getting a little seasick.
1: Are you kidding me?

going up. I'm on top now, so what's up? I'm on top now, so what's up? I'm on top now, so what's up?

I think it's very easy to understand how difficult it is to fly with a plane through a tunnel. We have always been interested in pushing the boundaries, and the tunnel is just the next step. But it's something I've never done, and nobody I've ever done. And this makes this project really, really exciting, and on the other side, really, really scary. The physics of the tunnel showed us that there are waves that will require me to react in less than 250 milliseconds. I'm 100% scared.

the most active volcano in Chile with frequent eruptions.

I always Google and search for nice locations. Always interested to find some epic spots for wake skating. Once I seen this one, it was always on my mind. This place is huge. Seeing these endless options of the lagoons in the desert and being able to do what I love to do, it's just unreal.

0: The original idea of the Hardline track was an idea that evolved over time. You know, we knew of this mountain, we knew the scale and the size of this mountain, and we knew it was a beast. So we went to Red Bull and said, guys, we could build the hardest track in the world down here.
1: The cannon, the step up.
2: This is Red Bull Hardline, the toughest downhill race on the planet.
3: Big throw! Oh, low goes down hard! Oh my word!
0: And each feature is one of the hardest features we could ride, and they loved it, and that's where it came from.
3: Oh, it goes down hard!
4: The nature of these mountains just lends itself really well to riding and building tracks and jumps. And it's the reason that my brother's been able to create such a of a bike park here.
5: The whole way down, you're just like literally holding your breath.
6: This is the hardest downhill track in the world, and this drone's gonna try and follow me down.
5: It's easy enough to session, but to do a full run from top to bottom, you've got to be so on it. It just gets gnarlier and gnarlier towards the bottom.
7: Cape dropping in 3, 2, 1.
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2: It's a kind of jump that we do once in a lifetime. 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

0: a great honor to be here to make the first wingsuit flight above Tokyo. It's for sure something we will remember all our life.
1: That was Frederick Fugan. And this tiny little dot on the screen is also him.

0: how to break a world record. First, you'll need a ghost town steeped in history, where time stands still and the echoes of the past whisper through abandoned streets. You'll need a measuring tape. Make it a long one and let your cowboy-clad expert ensure every inch is just right. 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Then you need an athlete, an American athlete.
1: This is Bryce Menzies here in New Mexico at the New Frontier jump site. That's where the takeoff is. The landing is all the way over here past all the ghost town. Really excited to get this feat going. 332 feet is the world record right now, and we're looking to break it.
0: Next, assemble a crack team of builders and

0: Hello, my name is Marcus Perez, and I'm here to provide music for the following Red Bull clip. Now, the catch is, the only musical instrument I'm allowed to use is my mouth.
1: All personnel, report to the nearest tornado shelter.
0: So, should be fun. Hope you enjoy.
2: Boom,

0: They called me and asked me if I was available to help out on this project. They said, we're doing a film with Danny McCaskill. And I said, Danny who? They said, look on YouTube. So I looked and I saw that this guy had a couple views on YouTube. And I said, you know what? I'm gonna make him a star.
1: Today's plant stunt is a front flip into the street using a bump to catch the back wheel and send Danny into a spin and land somewhere down there.
2: Confident, Daniel?
3: No. No, I'm not. The risk on the bump front flip is, it's not very pleasant. If you hit the planter too hard, then it tends to make you under-rotate. Your feet come off the pedals, and then you land really hard sitting down. If you try to take off too early and you miss the planter, which is very easy to do, especially when you're a little bit scared of the move, it's pretty much like doing a diving headfirst front flip to concrete. I had that all in the back of my mind, and the idea of trying to do it onto like proper concrete was pretty terrifying.
4: This is pretty scary.

If you thought balancing on tennis nets was cool, how about clotheslines in Turkey? No, Danny, this is not your video.

0: I am attempting to run 7 marathons on all 7 continents in 1 week. Because I wanted to see what kind of person I could become by attempting something I think is impossible. In the last episode, I finished the first 2 races, only narrowly completing Antarctica before the dreaded cutoff time. Welcome to episode 2 of the Great World Race, where me and the 60 other racers are about to board a private jet to Perth, Australia for race number 3. And this is when everything changes.
1: Walking up to the plane is a bit surreal. It's massive. It's humongous.
2: Come on, this is how we fly.
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4: I'm ready to lay down in these chairs.
5: Getting on a PJ in your PJs? Can't beat it. It's like a party in the sky, honestly.
0: This is sort of like our cabin in the sky that we're going to be camping out in for the next 6 days.
6: Orange juice. I'm so happy.
7: Orange juice? The f*** is the champagne?
8: Proper hydration. Cheers.
9: How long have you guys been here? You got slippers on?
1: At this point, we finished 2 marathons, and the journey is about to begin.
0: Do you think any of the marathons are going to be harder than Antarctica?
10: I've heard Perth is supposed to be night. So if you struggle with the heat.
0: Now knowing that this is going to be the biggest temperature jump of the entire race, I need to make sure I recover as efficiently as possible. The problem? Is we only have 9 hours until we land in Perth, and the plane's resources are already being stretched thin, like sharing only a couple bathrooms between 60 runners.
6: We're about to land in Australia for marathon number 3. We got like 6 hours of sleep, and I have 5 more races.
11: Folks, we're going to be starting in 10 minutes at the aid station. There's a small section assigned to everybody, so you can bring out your gels and your recovery stuff, water, salt, tablets.
12: 5 minutes, 10 minutes.
6: Oh my God, it's just like no time.
13: Oh man, what time to be alive.
14: So we're looking at 20, same as Cape Town, 25 to 30 minutes per loop. And I also think 1 gel per loop to start with. Just start slow, because you're warming up, right? You're warming
0: up. Yeah, it's hot.
14: All right, brilliant. We got this.
0: DK! Let's go.
15: Do it up.
0: I genuinely cannot believe this is actually about to happen. Like, this is so relentless. Tariq is in his suit again.
15: How does it look so good, too?
11: Obviously a very cold day yesterday. A nice warm day today. It is hot out there, okay? So take it nice and relaxed in the first couple of laps. Do not go into the red zone. Plenty of sunscreen. Water and salt are your friends. Take the salt tablet on every lap. The best of luck, we get you started, okay?
0: All right, let's go! Yeah.
11: 3, 2, 1, go!
16: The Great World Race, the event arriving in Perth, with racers braving the West Australian sun only hours after arriving from the icy plains of the Antarctic.
17: First Cape Town, then Antarctica, now sunny Perth. These runners are flying around the world. Racers having to acclimatise quickly to today's heat. Only yesterday they were battling temperatures of minus 27 degrees with wind chill. The race's most famous competitor, YouTube star Michelle Carre.
0: Breaking news! Attempting 7 marathons on all 7 continents in 1 week is extremely hard.
17: The media star happy to have arrived down under after the freezing conditions. The Perth leg of this marathon series starts here on Burswood Peninsula, following a 3.5-kilometre loop going all the way up to Optus Stadium and then back around for 12 laps.
1: Everybody starts off really strong, but nobody really was prepared for the heat.
0: Oh my God.
18: So you can see the fatigue. Everyone is honestly just beat.
19: Do we have any more Red Bull she can actually drink for performance needs if she wants it now? Okay, let's go. Let's do this.
0: Saw you on the table.
15: Oh, yeah.
0: What's going on?
15: I got an Achilles injury going on.
0: Uh-oh.
15: Yeah. It was really, really bad on the table.
1: I notice people starting to fall off.
19: Are you cramping?
15: Yeah, dude, my legs are just, I can't even run, but the inside of my knee hurts pretty bad.
1: I've been paying attention to the two leaders, Paul and David, and David's walking, and he looks miserable.
12: Come on, David, keep going. Come on, DK. Did you know he got a metal ankle this year in Peru? He was doing an ultra.
15: I was in the middle of running this race across a portion of the Amazon. It's called the Jungle Ultra. It's always ranked one of the toughest ultras in the world. I was coming down one of the steep mountains, and I ended up twisting my ankle sideways. My bones were splaying out, and it tore all of my ligaments. I ended up having to camp out for 3 days before they could evacuate me out of the jungle. So two screws and a plate, but you know what? We're gonna send it. How you doing?
20: I'm glad it's over.
15: Yeah. It's not over for me.
20: I know. I'm sorry. I can't feel that bad for you. You're always like 30 minutes ahead of me.
15: Yeah.
20: Or an hour.
21: You getting back out there? Are you finished?
15: All right, mate. Yeah. I'll see. Yeah.
21: Have you actually, haven't you know how far you've gone?
15: Yeah, I got two more laps.
21: Two more laps?
15: You coming with?
21: I don't know if you can keep up.
15: Yeah. Honestly, it's true. It's true.
21: Here's Michelle.
0: My body feels completely depleted. I haven't showered since Africa. It's really hard in the middle of attempting an Everest like this to feel motivated for the final summit when you're only at base camp one. And that's how this feels.
19: Red Bull.
22: How is everyone still going?
21: You're not last at all, by the way. You're doing fine. Okay, bring it up, though, in terms of your mind now. Just get into that good space.
22: Pretty much everybody is walking today, or at least a portion of it, because we still have four more after this. Oh, Jackie.
23: Come on, you've got this.
22: Yeah.
0: So I decide to walk. And as I'm walking, just ahead of me, I see someone who I think is one of the most interesting runners of this group.
22: Can I walk with you for a bit?
24: Sure.
22: Okay.
24: What's your name?
22: Michelle. And yours?
24: I'm Dan.
22: Say hi to the people.
24: Hey, hi.
25: My name is Dan Little from Medill, Oklahoma. And this will actually be the fourth time I've done the Great World Race.
22: Dan, have you done this before?
24: This is my fourth time.
25: I thought, there's no way that I can do seven marathons in 7 days. But I tell my grandchildren, one of my favorite sayings is fui on fof, F-O-F, fear of failure. I will train, I will show up, I'll do my best, and my grandkids will then see that Poppy, even though he didn't get to finish, it was a great experience and that it was fine to fail. You know, lo and behold, I finished.
22: So what advice do you have for me? Because I'm dying right now, Dan.
24: Okay. My advice generally is start slowly and then slow down.
22: That's amazing.
24: 82 or however old you are.
22: You're 82?
24: I'm 82.
22: Oh,
24: I'll be 83 next week.
22: So you're a squirrel.

0: Maybe. I'll take your word for it.
1: Dan Little is just a legend, icon. Dan is pretty much out there the entirety of every single day. So he is pretty much last man on course.

0: yeah, and support each other. I mean, the best thing I ever did, the luckiest thing I ever did, was to marry Prudence. In addition to being brilliant and beautiful, Prudence was mentally and emotionally a 10. She fought 4 primary cancers for 35 years, but she was so brave that those 35 years were 35 wonderful years. So even though we were fighting 4 primary cancers, it just made us appreciate each and every day so much more.
1: Yes.
2: I'm really privileged to get to challenge myself all the time and grow from it. But I find the most joy in completing a project, crossing the finish line.
3: Here we go, Michelle.
2: Even if I fail at a challenge, just wrapping it up and completing it. But I've never really been good at finding the joy in the pain to get there. So today I really wanted to try and find that.
4: Medal number 3, well done.
2: I got to walk with Dan, and he was just amazing. This is his 4th time doing the Great World Race. And he told me just about this beautiful life he had with his wife before she passed from cancer. How are you doing, Dan?
5: Ready to go.
2: You finished.
5: Okay.
2: Keep going.
5: I got one more.
2: He is out here walking, and he spends the most time moving compared to anyone else. And so it's just really inspiring to see someone who spends the most time on the course have such a positive attitude.
0: Yeah, I have really always loved Perth, Australia. And up until this year, we'd always run it at nighttime.
6: Superb.
0: But if you were slow enough, you'd get to see the sunrise over the river. But somebody's got to be the oldest and the slowest, and I'm proud to be it.
2: Dan, congratulations. That was so amazing. You're incredible.
6: What a fun day.
2: A fun day.
6: Hey,
2: you really got me through a rough patch. I was
6: good.
2: So thank you.

0: on this plane for the past several days has been quite the adventure. Because it means we're getting ready in airplane bathrooms.
1: Chafing.
0: We're stretching in the aisles. We're mixing our drinks in the flight attendant catering area. And none of our shit is charging. And it looks like this. It's kind of like camping in a way. Like we're on a big old school field trip, all sleeping in the same room together. There is no privacy, but also there's a lot of camaraderie, which is really special.
2: Good morning, everyone.
3: Thanks for your attention.
4: This is Tark, your tux-wearing crazy runner.
2: I have a poster that says, "No human is limited," and we're gonna pass around.
5: I grabbed the speaker and I got everyone's attention and I said, "I'd like for you to put your bib number and one motivational sentence. I wanted to create something that everybody could touch. I wanted something to take home and to be able to share and connect with."
0: Surround yourself with relentless humans and climb together. Stephanie, you get what you think. That really resonates. Roberto, everything is easy after Antarctica. I agree with that. What a privilege it is to be challenged. We're in Abu Dhabi, I guess. What day is it? What time is it? Where am I? I barely know. We're gonna have like 20 minutes to change and then immediately get outside. And it's gonna be another really hot race.
6: I was in a cast like 2 months ago. You gonna sign my cast?
7: When I posted on social media that I was doing this,

0: I was really excited to do it because our community, like the Challenge Accepted community, who you've seen come to the events now,
1: yeah,
0: is really amazing and supportive, like really, really lucky. But the TikTok I posted went viral exterior to our community.
1: Ah.
0: And so all of the comments, thousands of comments are, you're actively hurting yourself, this is irresponsible. Like, you know, several comments that are like, I'm a registered nurse and you're gonna get rhabdomyalgia. Nick, what does your watch say today?
2: My watch is telling me rest, no workout due to excessive fatigue.
0: Oh my God. It was kind of discouraging because I had wanted to post to our community to share with them what I was doing and also selfishly receive support because I was scared about this. And so I sometimes feel like when I'm out there and I'm struggling or going slower or people are passing me that I'm just proving them right.
1: Yeah, the comments on that TikTok thing, it's often just driven by jealousy. So when you're running, you're going to focus on your community, what it means to them.
3: Can I say hi?
4: Oh my God!
3: They off just to go and see you.
4: Oh my God! Wait, what's your name?
3: I'm Gina.
4: Gina, it's so nice to meet you. Thank you so much for coming.
3: You're f***ing superwoman.
4: Oh my gosh.
3: Can I take a picture?
4: Of course.
1: When people come out to see her, it really lifts her, makes her so joyful. That's when she gets back into, this is the difference I'm making. These people care, this is where the love really is. And these are the people whose lives she's making a difference to.
5: Race 4 is underway, but the compounding fatigue of 3 marathons and the desert heat is really starting to beat everyone down.
4: I know, he's so slow. So f***ing hot. God, I'm sweating so much.
1: Whew. These conditions are crazy for everything. Oh man, this is crazy today.
5: However, once I hit mile 13, I will officially be halfway done with the Great World Race, which will be a huge psychological boost.
0: So I take Dan Little's advice, and I go slow, and then I go even slower. And I just feel myself fading out and separating from the rest of the group.
6: Oh, got my shower?
0: Yeah.
6: Feeling okay?
0: Yeah. Just a slog today.
6: It's not a doubt. It's gonna get done. That's it.
0: How are you?
6: I'm okay. Heavy. In every bit of my weight. Yeah, I suppose I'm not built for running. Definitely don't have the physique of a runner. I like my food and I like my drink. And my name is Adrian. I'm from Sligo in Ireland. And I've never actually ran a marathon before.
4: Did you say we were originally just gonna do halves?
6: Yeah.
4: And you've done all marathons.
6: Well, I guess I've ran a few now, so I have.
7: Yeah, you see people like yourself, Michelle, and...
4: Oh, my God.
7: You know, why wouldn't I? Up there, fella.
0: After meeting Adrian, I had the wackiest marathon of my life.
4: I feel like I'm hysterical right now. You remember when we ran in 2 marathons without showering? What?
7: And you're going to Antarctica. They're spraying on the aisles. It's refreshing.
4: It's just hitting me how insane this has been.
0: The race in Abu Dhabi was probably the most I have laughed in years. This is a guy who sells life insurance in Sligo, Ireland.
4: So you're from a town with only 60,000 people in Ireland.
7: About that, yeah.
4: Wow. The city I grew up in was pretty small too, like 100,000.
7: What's it called?
4: Shreveport.
7: Shreveport.
4: Louisiana.
7: And what your parents do?
4: My dad is a physician.
7: And did you ever be interested in becoming a doctor?
4: Yeah. Most of my childhood, I did competitive science fair, AP classes, my whole life through college. Every minute of my day was about optimizing for whatever my future was. It was never about the now.
7: And that consumed your whole life?
4: Yeah, I think a lot about the finish line, and I want to enjoy these moments. Like, this is hard, it hurts, and what is the beauty of that?
7: Well, pain is temporary, Michelle, remember? Breath lasts forever.
6: Yeah, that one there. So I remember that day clearly, like, that was kind of probably one of the worst days I can remember.
8: My son, AJ, who was born with trisomy 18, Edwards syndrome,
6: and passed away after 17 wonderful days together as a family unit of six.
8: In that moment, you know, Adrian sitting there thinking, these are my last moments with our son. When Adrian looks back to that and thinks of, you know, his hardest and darkest moments, he got through it. And that's what is always in the back of his mind when he has any challenge. If I got through that, if we survive that, well, then I'll survive anything. When we're reunited with him again, we want to be able to tell him about all of the things that he inspired us to do. We don't want to be limited by grief. Of course, grief crippled us for, you know, a time, and the waves still crashed, they hit. But we hope one day we get to tell him all of the things that we've done in our lifetime because he existed.
4: Adrian has saved my life today.
6: No, other way around.
9: As the race progressed, I was in a lot of pain. I got to 17, 18 miles. My knee was starting to flare up again. I'm in a lot of pain right now. I already took a bunch of medicine. Maybe if it was the last one, I could definitely grind through. But having three more just coming off a major surgery, I was like, you know what? I think it's time for me to take a shift, to stop here.
10: Dunzo. I think I'm out, man. I'm bummed.
1: Me?
10: Holy crap. Breaks my heart.
4: What happened? He's out?
10: I think so. I mean, it truly breaks my heart.
4: No. Did you hear that? Adrian, did you hear that? David dropped out of the race.
9: It's really hard to come to grips and to make that final decision just because of, I feel like, internal and external factors of pressure for yourself, for the work that you've done, expectations people have of you.
10: Looking good though, man, new suit. New suit, new you.
9: But you know what, that's, I feel like, a big part about being a professional about anything is you have to make hard decisions and you have to be secure in the decisions that you're making because you know that they're the right ones for you and the right ones for the future.
10: Let's go, Michelle! Yeah!
4: Dave, what's going on?
10: I'm done. My knee is just busted. Keep it up. You got this. You look so strong.
4: Know you for you, Dave. Know you for you.
11: It's jail time.
4: Yes, sir.
11: Do you want one, Adrian?
6: I'm all right.
11: Okay.
6: He says. Except in the right word, right? Don't give that one down.
4: Mile 18. Doesn't matter, like, how much fun you're having. The marathon just sneaks about out of nowhere and punches you in the face. I think we need to retitle this video called I Got Punched in the Face 7 times on 7 continents in 7 days.
6: Punches. 7 punches.
4: It's true. At the beginning of today, I was not doing well. I was like, there is conceptually, physically, mentally, no way. And then Adrian caught up to me, and we ended up spending most of the entire race together. You too. You keep going. Yes, sir. And we genuinely, like, laughed our asses off and had a really fun time. And, you know, that's what I was seeking, to find the joy in the pain as it's happening. And I do believe that Adrian and I found that today.
10: Today.
4: You put that on me, my collapse from the weight. You know, today was a much needed emotional win. I got to spend most of my day with Adrian. It certainly was a privilege to dig deep with him.
6: I don't know, did I help her as much as she thinks I did? I thought it was a combination of an effort because Michelle is someone that definitely was inspiring to me and gave me the real belief that I was going to go on and finish the full 7 marathons.
4: Let's go, Adrian, for Ireland! Let's go, Adrian! Let's go!
6: That was probably the turning point where I felt that we're at the halfway mark here. We'll do this, you know, we'll do this, whether we have to walk, crawl, cry over the line, whatever the case is.
7: How'd you find it?
4: How I find it? It was awesome because of you!
7: Yes, well done.
4: Another day, another marathon.
12: We're back at it again. Portugal, number 5, today's objective. Enjoy the scenery, have a great time. It's all about camaraderie. We're almost to the finish line in Miami, but more importantly, let's get this done.
4: Hey, Dan! Who is this for?
13: Me.
4: Well, hello, future Dan.
6: The local school kids were out, the national anthem was being sang. You know, if that couldn't get you fired up, I don't think anything would.
14: Oh, we have a runner with the suit.
12: Wow.
4: It was so amazing to see how supportive the community was. Even people like David Kilgore, who could have flown home, and he's still here cheering people on.
14: You can do it, you can do it. Come on, you.
9: Just run like 2:20 for a half. I mean, that's the fastest she's been running all week. I mean, it's a great day out here. I think just the crowd and the energy too, it's like got a lot of the runners excited.
15: I feel like somebody famous.
14: Come on, Tony!
4: It's a good day. I have no idea how I feel this way, but it just makes sense.
13: The kids are taking 6-7.
4: 6-7! Just past halfway, 13.2 miles, 2:17, 2 hours, 17 minutes. Perfect weather, perfect conditions, and man, is it motivating. Hey! I'm leashing myself to the back of this suit jacket.
12: It's the turning point. Either you're doing this or you're not doing it. And if you can get through 5, you can see Miami.
7: You're crushing it today.
4: So are you.
16: You know, because you do so many laps back and forth, you get the chance to meet a lot of people. It's a great bonding experience. You know, maybe it's misery loves company, but it's pretty amazing how meaningful the conversations can become with, you know, pretty much complete strangers.
4: I've never gotten to hear your story.
7: I was on a roof of a building for work, and I fell 26 feet head first.
12: He fell through a roof onto the ground, like 4 stories up, and had no business being at the race, much less running a race.
7: I got plates in both wrists, fractured my whole face, 5 vertebrae, and MCLs in both knees. I had no business being alive.
12: At 6'6", he's not a runner. He's not a runner's build. He came out and he crushed it.
4: So that accident impacted how you view challenge in life.
7: You know, you can take negatives from everything, or you can find a positive.
4: Sharing these stories in Portugal is really when it started feeling like we were becoming a family.
7: Find your happy place. Where's your happy place?
4: My happy place? Going to the pool with Garrett. That's Garrett, that's my husband. I don't know if you guys have even met.
7: Yeah, I met him there yesterday.
4: Okay. Yeah. What's yours?
7: What's mine?
4: Yeah.
7: The wife and kids.
4: Yes.
7: All in Ireland. Fire on. Feet up.
6: Everyone obviously had their own individual story. And when we were maybe going through a time where you're thinking, what am I doing this for? Why am I doing it? You just have to look to your left, you look to your right. And there was someone there fighting on, so they were.
7: Yeah, we're running to rescue girls out of human trafficking. Wow. Journey for Freedom. And our goal is to raise $500,000 to rescue girls, to protect the vulnerable from being trafficked. $400 can rescue a girl. $400.
4: I would like to make a donation.
7: Oh, really?
4: Yes. So you said it's $400 per individual saved. I would like to pledge 10. So $4,000.
7: Are you serious?
4: To support.
7: I literally had chills.
4: Yeah.
7: Oh my gosh.
4: Why not? That's why we're here.
7: It's incredible.
4: The more time that I spend with these people, the more I realize that it's not a team sport per se, but it really is a team accomplishment. And that's really, really special to have such an amazing community of people who are willing to try something this crazy and people who are willing to help each other across these finish lines. Go, Dan!
7: Go, Michelle!
17: And I'm realizing it's not about, can I pull off this challenge? It's, can we pull off this challenge?
1: Perspective is, again, that the girl who just sort of walked through here is a 3:30 marathoner. Michelle's in the middle of her final lap. So Michelle's actually just getting stronger right now. It's so impressive. I'm thrilled for her and for what this means for anyone who's ever doubted her, because this girl is strong. Come on,
18: Michelle Hardy! Never in a million years had I ever thought I could do 5 marathons in a row. And I think a lot of other people doubted I could do. But you know what? Too bad for my haters. I woke up today and I'm about to finish my 5th marathon.
1: For a marathon.
2: For you,
1: 4 hours 42. Do you realize what you've just done?
10: Fastest marathon.
18: Fastest time on with the 5th one.
19: Okay, so Michelle, tell me, on the 5th time, does it get any better or it's hard anyways?
17: It remains hard all the time. But what I think gets better is the community and the camaraderie. Today, I was very fortunate to get my best time out of all 5 of the marathons. And I think that the energy of the people here and just how beautiful everything was, it really lifted our spirits.
19: Thank you so much.
17: Thank you.
19: Thank you.
17: Thank you.
19: Thank you so
10: much. Fastest time on the 5th one.
17: Yeah.
10: Balling out.
17: I'm learning from the best how to ball out.
10: Thanks.
5: Next time on the finale of the Great World Race.
20: The toughest marathon is actually number 6.
9: The silent killer is marathon number 6, and that's in Cartagena, Colombia.
21: You know, this is the one that tests character probably the most.
15: 2 people last year ended up in the hospital from heat stroke and heat exhaustion.
22: Nobody said 2 people had heat stroke last year. What the heck?
15: Yeah.
23: Michelle is in a dark place right now.
24: Let's go!
25: On top of all of that, my period just started.
5: This is the grand conclusion of 7 months of training.
18: I don't think I fully believe in myself.
5: 7 grueling marathons.
25: Like, this has been so hard.
5: And the 7 craziest days of my life.
25: So I always, always have more to give. Always.
5: I am attempting to run 7 marathons on all 7 continents in 1 week. So far, I've completed 5 of 7 marathons needed to receive the coveted Great World Race Finisher Medal. In the last episode, I battled the Australian sun with 82-year-old Dan Little.
26: Somebody's got to be the oldest and the slowest, and I'm proud to be it.
5: Laughed through the desert with Adrian, who ran his first ever marathon earlier this week.
11: Do you want one, Adrian?
27: I'm all right.
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9: This type of heat and this type of humidity, it's not going to be kind to you. It's definitely going to show how depleted people are.
23: Michelle is in a dark place right now.
15: The sun is starting to come up. It becomes a living war zone of heat.
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17: We have just landed in Cartagena, Colombia. It's like midnight. It's 100% humidity.
18: Oh my God. Oh, it's like a cloud.
17: Our next race starts in a few hours. And on top of all of that, my period just started. To run my 6th marathon of the week. Oh my God. My period just started.
11: Oh, God. Oh, no.
17: It's bleeding down my leg right now.
11: Oh, that is
9: I feel like everybody comes into this race and has this expectation of Antarctica is, like, so brutal, which it definitely is, so you should feel that way. But I think the silent killer is marathon number 6, and that's in Cartagena, Colombia.
0: Dan, so this is your fourth time doing this. Mm-hmm.
3: It is.
0: A few days ago, you told me this is the week where you feel half dead, but most alive.
3: Half dead, totally exhausted, but never more alive at the same time.
0: I'm definitely feeling the half dead part, Dan.
15: It's 3:30 in the morning. We're getting ready to start. And it's a pivot. It's a shift from how we did it the year before. And the reason we're doing it this way is because two people last year ended up in the hospital from heat stroke and heat exhaustion.
22: Nobody said two people had a heat stroke last year. What the heck?
15: Yeah. Yeah.
21: You know, this is the one that tests character probably the most in terms of humidity. Last year, when they got off the plane, they said it was like opening an oven door because it was during the day. So starting in the dark, this is a huge advantage compared to last year.
0: So we should try and get as many miles in as we can while it's still dark.
21: Yeah, but not redlining.
15: And as soon as the sun comes up, you are at risk.
0: I honestly feel like I'm in, like, a fever dream. Only in your nightmares are you running in a silent city overnight. It's so humid. Everything hurts. Oh. I feel like I'm just, like, melting. Nick, are you okay? Good, Nick?
8: Yeah, just bloody nose.
0: Bloody nose.
8: Yeah.
0: Okay.
5: And here is where I'm really starting to see people fall apart. There's a racer on crutches, people are stopping far more often.
13: Well, I'm trying to end this.
14: Yeah.
13: Be life.
14: Just the humidity, for sure.
6: But the only way I could describe running in Cartagena was think of maybe a sauna in your local gym and just feel just jog, just jogging it. That's exactly how it felt.
14: Give me the spray and ease again, see if that helps.
0: Okay. Thank you.
3: Strong and happy, think of happy thoughts. You little superstar, you're amazing, you are. You're fine. Just keep moving. It's supposed to be like this at some point. It's okay.
13: I'm coming! I'm coming! Let's go! We got this!
0: Okay.
13: I believe in you.
0: Oh my god, what the f, dude?
13: We're almost there. Thank you. We got it.
9: The pain cave is, it's this crossing into an area of suck, I would say.
13: We're so lucky it's happening at this time of the day.
0: No.
13: When the sun comes out.
0: It's gonna be so hot.
9: But it's like entering this zone where everything is now very uncomfortable because of this like insane challenge that you've taken on. It's crossing over usually for a lot of people into the unknown. It's new territory. It's something that they haven't touched before. And that's where you have a lot of opportunity to grow and to really challenge yourself.
13: John, secretly, yeah. Competing against you.
0: Oh, what do you mean?
13: Ever since you beat my ass in Antarctica, I'm like, hey, away from me! And then you took the next one, and I took one, and I think you're like one up on me.
0: Oh,
13: so you're doing kick ass, you know?
15: I look to Michelle and I say, Michelle, we gotta beat the sunlight. As soon as the sun hits, the temperature begins to change and it increases, the humidity increases. It becomes a living war zone of heat.
13: Let's go! This is life! What feels like to be alive today? You gotta love this. The alternative is no good. I'm running 6 feet. No pain. It's all growth right here, Michelle. What you're feeling right here is all growth.
0: Okay.
23: Michelle is in a dark place right now. Physically, mentally, emotionally. Tears are starting to flow.
14: Is Michelle okay? She looks pretty ropey there coming through.
9: She's just emotional. She's hurting. It's 5.5 hours.
14: But I haven't actually seen that expression on her face this week yet.
0: I put a lot of my most vulnerable moments online and in these episodes. But Marathon 6 feels exceptionally vulnerable to me. I'm sort of battling a feminine shame of being on my period and everybody knows. God hates women. Undecided.

0: God hates women. Don't put that in the video.
1: I'm often still surprised at how much internalized shame I have about it. That it was still a little embarrassing to cry, to bleed. But then additional shame because of how it impacts my external state. All my self-doubt, all my concerns, all of my anxiety.
2: I feel like when I told most people I wanted to do this, their response was worry and even trying to convince me to not do it.
3: Oh, of course, yeah.
2: I just, like, this has been so hard. But I think I'm just devastated that there was another version of me that didn't do this. For myself. And that makes me really sad. But also really happy that I did it.
3: I want to give you something. To hold on to. How old are you?
2: I'm 33.
3: Okay. There are people here old enough to be your parents and your grandparents that didn't figure out what you just figured out at 33. They didn't figure it out till today.
4: I was never an elite athlete. And it was not until the age of 38 that I did my first marathon. I have done 277 marathons or ultra marathons.
5: I did 17K for 17 days in 2024 as a fundraiser for my son, AJ, who passed away after 17 wonderful days together. And if we don't go outside our comfort zones, we'll never really grow.
3: I heard the amount of followers you have, the size of an entire city, a big city, that follows you, looks up to you. But you, Michelle, you have a talent that resonates with millions of people. And it's natural for people to say, no, you can't do it. That's natural. They're supposed to. The ones who can, the ones who cannot. And you are one of the ones who can.
2: I can't.
6: Michelle, this version of you that you're going through, this version, it's part of the journey. And I experienced it. I saw it happening in others. I saw it happening in Michelle.
2: Thanks for being here.
3: Oh, thank you for being here. Thank you on making the world a little bit better. You still have a job to do. Get it done. Tomorrow, you celebrate.
2: Yes.
3: But until then, left foot, right foot. Left foot, right foot. Through Colombia.
2: Vamos.
3: Oh.
1: The craziest thing I would get to say from this week is, I ran a marathon in Antarctica. Let me one-up that. I ran a marathon at 3:30 in the morning at 90% humidity in Cartagena, Colombia, bleeding on my period. And you know what else that means? I ran every marathon before that in my luteal phase. Think about that.
7: Six marathons done! We're going to Miami, coach!
8: Hello there, and happy weekend, everybody. Things are going to wrap up pretty nicely around here for this final weekend before Thanksgiving. Morning sun heating things up. It's going to be a scorcher out there. Stay cool out there and enjoy your weekend.
9: Today's a really exciting day. A day just a few months ago I wasn't sure I would make it to, which is the seventh day of running seven marathons on all seven continents. It's a really, really exciting energy here in Miami because a lot of people's family and friends came out.
10: It's like everybody's supporters, crowds, there's people that have been watching the live stream all around the world that show up there and they're like, hey, T, Tark, the Tux, I love the Tux.
3: Number seven, baby.
11: Thanks a lot, Michelle, it's been a pleasure.
5: You feel like a rock star, like I've never experienced anything.
10: Just like everything's pumping, right? You're there, you made it. It's the

0: finish line.
1: But I'm also really sad to say goodbye to everybody.
2: Dan, I just wanted to say good luck. It was so great to meet you this week. Have a great run today.
3: And I will get a picture with you.
4: Yes, sir.
1: It's really rare to find a group like this, of people who are joyful and bold enough to do something this crazy. It was for sure worth it to have the privilege of getting to meet and learn from and suffer with these people.
3: I'm so proud of you. You're a rock star.
5: Strong woman.
6: No more gels after today for a while.
1: I know that's right.
3: This has been great fun, hasn't it? What a blast we've had.
7: Round six down, one to go. I want to thank you very much for joining us this year. And I want to wish you the best of luck. All right, we get started here. 3, 2, 1.
3: Great start. She's kind of in performance mode, which is really amazing at the end of this. She might PR today. She ran a 4:42 in Portugal. She's kind of flying right now.
8: I think the euphoria that everyone was under and the idea that they were just always one step closer to finishing was the focus of the day. And there were so many people around, so many fans, so many supporters, so much great energy. It was just inevitable this was going to be a fantastic finish.
6: Is that your daughter, by any chance?
2: Yes!
6: Obviously.
9: My daughter, Lex, came out, which was cool to have her there and run some laps with me.
6: This is my daughter.
3: Hey there.
2: Hey.
3: Where's your suit?
9: Now it feels real. It feels like a real race. There's signs and banners and people on megaphones and speakers.
2: Back in July, I flew to Miami on a layover. The flight got canceled and I was stuck here for a day. But I realized, hey, I'm in Miami. This is the finish line. And so I ran here and I visualized crossing the 7th finish line. And I don't think I fully believe in myself, but I'm really glad I did because I'm going to. We're going across the finish line in Miami. It's amazing. There's just always more to give.
3: Yeah.
2: There's always more. Even when I don't think I have it. I do.
3: Yeah.
2: I really do. I have so much more to give.
6: By the way, you're doing this song. We're on great pace today, I have to say. Pace is right up there. How many miles does your watch say we've done?
2: 10.8. A bunch of our friends made a video for me, sending messages. I want to play it.
6: Do it.
2: And give me a little spirit.
10: Michelle, it's Cleo. You are crushing this. We're all cheering for you. I know how hard you've been working for this. I know without a shadow of a doubt that there is no chance that you wake up tomorrow and you think to yourself that you didn't give everything you've got in this final marathon. You got this. Let's go.
11: If there was one human on this planet that I would put my money on actually accomplishing it, it's you. What you've got is in the brain. It's like your mentality on these things. So you're probably gonna need that here. Dig deep, you got this.
12: You are a little insane for this one, and I think you already know that, but soak it in. Like, really appreciate how ridiculous it is that you were able to turn all this into a reality and make sick videos in the process. What a dream.
13: Ever since you got your black belt, I feel like you're part of my family. We are all cheering for you, so finish this race, and after you're done, let's have a nice party. How's that, okay?
14: When I'm going through something that seems impossible, I actually frequently ask myself, what would Michelle do? And the answer is pretty much always, she would not give up.
15: Are you thinking about giving up? Don't! As the ancient saying goes, keep going. Do it for the little girl that watches your videos, that finds inspiration in who you are and what you do. Do it for her. Keep going!
2: I can't believe I'm gonna actually do this. I'm actually gonna do it. I spent this past 6 months in hell training for this, and I am gonna earn it. I'm gonna earn it so I always, always have more to give. Always. I'm gonna finish in Miami, and I'm gonna make myself so proud.
16: We're on the final stretch. This is it.
17: I am so proud of you, and I hope that you are proud.

0: yourself.
1: Myself and everyone at Yes Theory is cheering for you.
2: I know there have been times you didn't believe you could do this, but we believe in you.
3: Just know that you got a lot of people, including us, cheering you on.
4: Don't forget that all of your training has led you up to this moment, and that every step you take has purpose.
5: You're in the final stretch. Step after step, take baby steps if you have to, and get that last marathon in the books, baby! Yeah, Michelle!
6: What motivated you to sign up for this?
7: My kids. I want them to know that there's a lot of great people out there, and you gotta be out there to go experience the people and build a community, and the more you love on others, the more they love on you.
8: I just kept thinking, this entire run, it's about we. Like my wife said, you did it, but it's all about we, so I can't do it without her. I can't do it without the family.
9: I love you. Every single day is a gift. We don't get a lot of time on this earth, so use every single day to the fullest.
10: 17 days. That's all it was. We really had 17 days. It's not really a lot. So there's been so much in my life that I've experienced because AJ lived. I hope that he's proud. Just hope he's proud of that I pushed myself to do these events and experiences just because of his... It's because of his moment that he had with us.
11: I couldn't have scripted a better ending for you than this. One more lap, you're rocking this.
12: Yeah. Without the blessings of me being alive, I wouldn't be able to do this, let alone finish this. Beautiful people and just blessed.
13: You did it. We got it done. If you're scared of pain, you're missing out. The growth is happening right here. I couldn't have done it without these two right here running with me.
14: That is it.
15: Yeah.
16: Yeah, it's Michelle. It's
14: Michelle.
17: It is. That's 26. That's Michelle.
18: I did this challenge because I wanted to see who I would be if I could do it.
19: I was just having all of these doubts, and it's just, this community is so special.
20: Nice job.
19: I did it. And they helped me cross so many finish lines this week that I wasn't sure I would be able to.
18: I have so much more to give.
21: Congratulations. Well done. There's Miami North American medal.
22: Under five.
21: Yeah.
22: Let's go.
21: Yeah.
22: Congratulations.
21: We're so proud of you, dude.
19: The
21: global marathon
19: in September. What? I've been dreaming about crossing this finish line for 6 months. Look at this.
23: Oh. Got my lucky underwear on.
19: Yeah. You can never get rid of this underwear.
23: I know.
24: The group of people, strangers, but you bond so fast. You've shared an experience, so you just kind of bond for life. One lesson would be just to not assume that you have limits, that we can all do more than we think we can, and that if we push ourselves, we push our mind, our hearts, our souls, it'll be good, and life will be better.

0: welcome, ladies and gentlemen, to the biggest drift event that Europe has ever seen. You can hear the V8 scream fire back once again. Oh, wow, big accident.
1: It's a hard game when the days are bad, but damn, it's a good day when the days are good.

0: I've done a lot of crazy things on this channel. But this is the first time I'm attempting something I genuinely think is impossible. It's called the Great World Race.
1: Running a marathon is already impressive in and of itself, but how about running seven of them in 7 days on all seven continents?
0: Less than 300 people in the history of mankind have ever finished all seven. And it's a race that absolutely wrecks even the most elite athletes. Can I do that? And if I could, wow, what type of person would I be on the other side of that? To accomplish this, I'll need to run farther than I've ever run and prepare my body to survive in the most extreme biomes on Earth. And yes, that includes Antarctica.
2: Hey, so this is
3: Everything there is, designed to kill you.
0: What you're about to watch is the unbelievable story that follows me and 60 of the craziest people you'll ever meet.
4: Somebody's gotta be the oldest.
0: Living in a plane for 7 days, flying around the globe, hitting the highest of highs and the lowest of lows.
5: Michelle is in a dark place right now.
0: This is the Great World Race.
6: Let's go!
7: You guys remember how hard it was for us to get into Secret Service? This was actually harder.
0: I've always wanted to come here because it's like this top secret Pentagon where athletes train to kick ass. I will be put through a series of tests that will help determine what my training plan should be for the next 7 months.
8: You can feel the tension, huh?
7: Because I'm about to do this in front of you, who tests world-class athletes, in front of David, who is a world-class athlete, and Gareth, who's a world-class coach.
9: You know, when I first heard about the Great World Race, I thought it was a crazy thing, and I've been around crazy athletic things my whole life, people doing Ironmans and Tour de France. So the idea of seven marathons in 7 days was insane.
8: Okay. You seem a little too scared, but you're going to be okay. 3, 2, one.
9: For an endurance event, what we need is someone to be very efficient at burning fats. So that's measured by, we use the mask on them in the lab for the VO2 test, which tells us exactly how much fat and carbohydrates they're burning at different intensities. And then we measure lactate in the blood to see how effective they are metabolically as well.
8: 3, 2, 1. Well done. 13.2.
9: 13, that's high.
8: Yeah.
9: Got some good anaerobic capacity going on. So all these markers are deeply scientific and then can shape the training program, so every workout has a purpose.
8: So 48 millimeters per minute per kilo.
7: And where does that stack among other athletes?
8: Yeah, I mean, a little bit below the average for runner.
7: You can say that.
8: Yeah.
7: That's okay.
9: You're a well-tuned Audi, you're not a Ferrari. Okay. You're a really well-tuned Audi, which is better than being a poorly tuned Ford Focus.
0: So Gareth has taken all of that data that we've gathered and turned it into a 7-month training plan specific to my body, my athletic ability, and this event we're training for. My training plan is going to be a lot of running. Pretty much.
10: Black represents shorter runs, like 1 to 9 miles. Blue is anything 10 miles and above.
11: Got an 18-mile run today.
10: And I'm also noting anytime I have to do a lactate test or VO2 max testing to update my data.
0: You might be wondering, how is this even possible? So this is the route for the Great World Race, starting here at the bottom of the globe. Race number one, Wolf's Fang, Antarctica. You know, it would be really cool in Antarctica if we saw a penguin. Then we fly up to Cape Town, South Africa, and then we fly 12 hours to race number 3 in Perth, Australia.
12: After Western Australia have seen their driest month on record.
0: Fly another 12 hours to race number 4, Abu Dhabi.
13: United Arab Emirates faces a sizzling record-breaking temperature.
0: Then we're flying all the way to the coast of Portugal. Then fly 7 more hours to race number 6, Cartagena, Colombia. Run another marathon. And then fly just a few hours over here to Miami, the Grand Finish. And these 7 races take place across 5 extremely different biomes. So my next step is to figure out how to prepare my body for all of this.
6: my god.
14: The ceiling. It's like when you leave ice cream in the freezer too long. A warm 5 degrees Fahrenheit, negative 11 degrees Celsius for Gareth.
6: Welcome to Antarctica.
14: Does this feel like Antarctica?
6: Yeah, to a certain extent, honestly.
3: I'm David Kilgore. I'm a professional athlete for Red Bull, and I'm about to win the Great World Race. So this will be my third time at the Great World Race. Really, I would argue that it's the most challenging race in the most challenging continent, the continent of Antarctica.
14: Oh my God.
6: Oh my God.
14: Someone's definitely been murdered here.
3: It is marathon number one as well, so it really sets the tone, and there's such a big chance of people to not finish the first one, including Michelle, so I know she's probably quite nervous.
14: Today, we are in a cold storage freezer to train for the first marathon, which famously is on the great continent of Antarctica.
6: Yes.
0: The focus of today is to mix and match gear to see what will work best on the day. But the hardest thing we've been trying to figure out is how to keep my gels and water bottle from freezing.
15: So what have we done to the liquid here to help it? Is it just room temperature or
16: it's
15: is it
16: insulated,
15: warm?
16: Yeah. Oh my God.
6: Is it cold?
16: Plastic is so cold.
15: How are you gonna eat a gel with gloves on?
16: You have to feed me, dear.
9: So one of the things we use during the races for fueling is energy gel, which is basically a carbohydrate concentrate. The best ones from a scientific perspective taste pretty bland. But they work and they don't give you stomach distress. So we focused on using stuff that was actually working rather than the flavor.
15: Okay, so we have a non-frozen gel that's kept next to my body. That's good news.
8: You can actually see the steam coming off right now.
15: Yeah.
14: Psychologically, it's pretty tough right now. I feel a lot of imposter syndrome doing this. It feels like everyone else is so much more experienced.
8: I think everybody has the same feeling as you.
14: Really?
8: Yeah.
14: Even David Kilgore?
8: Even me. I mean, as crazy as it sounds, I try to enjoy the moment. Especially in a place as wild as Antarctica, and just like look around and I'm like, wow, how insane is this right now? This is where I get to be. You're already winning by putting yourself out there. So that's super awesome.
0: But it's not just Antarctica I need to be prepared for. It turns out the remaining races will all be in extreme heat.
14: So, Coach Gareth, you are the mastermind here.
9: We're going to learn today how your body reacts in this type of heat. You've been training in LA and it's been hot, but it's not this hot or this humid.
14: Woo, I'm feeling it.
9: So we're going to get exact sodium loss from your sensor into your watch, exact water loss, and I've got a gauge here about heat stress.
14: So what we're learning is in the hot environments, I need to go intentionally slower.
9: Yeah, absolutely. Okay.
0: Whatever dream scenario I had for training for this event has absolutely gone out the window because this year has felt like being thrown into a blender.
17: We're halfway through the training. I just got out of my lactate test with Coach Gareth. All of my data said that I am extremely fatigued.
9: It should be trending down here. As soon as I saw these two, I knew you were fatigued.
17: Yeah. When I do these challenges, I don't do them in a vacuum. I will literally red-eye to France, immediately get off the plane, run 10 miles, and then go film Jet Lag the Game.
14: Jet Lag season 15, let's go!
17: Originally, when I saw my schedule for this year and I saw all the travel, I thought, okay, well, this will be great to prepare for this event because there's so much travel.
14: It's 4:15 a.m. I am in Vienna shooting another episode of Challenge Accepted, getting in a couple hours of running before the shoot day starts.
17: Oh my God, that's a massive beaver. Holy And I'm gonna be honest, like, it has compounded to a massive degree.
0: Then I get COVID. I'm on my ass in bed for 3 weeks straight, lose an entire month of training. I was looking forward to really getting in a groove and just watching all of my Strava numbers get better, but it was a goddamn roller coaster where the car flew off the tracks and we landed in the pond near Six Flags.
18: What do you get when you give up?
8: My little sister watches all of your videos and she really looks up to you and she's very inspired by you. And she's one of literally millions of people who feel that way about you. So think about the fact that with each ounce of effort that you put in and the pain or difficulty that you feel, the output of that is a moment of inspiration for millions of people. So that's pretty good math.
14: Oh
16: Oh my God, thank you, Adam. Usually when I do a challenge, I keep it all to myself until it's all wrapped up and done. And this time, I decided to post online and share with everyone. We leave tomorrow for the Great World Race. Ah, I'm trying not to freak out. And to my surprise, I had a lot of people telling me that I shouldn't do it or that I can't do it. To be totally honest, like, this is not always the case, but sometimes when I tell people I'm doing this, this is kind of the reaction. So the concept is running 7 marathons in 7 days. Wait.
14: Oh, God.
19: Oh, my God, Michelle. How?
8: Why?
16: I like to hope and think and pray that these sentiments are from a place of care, but at the same time, it wasn't what I needed to hear right now. I want more than anything to have the strength and the mental willpower to say, I'm gonna prove them wrong. But also, what if they're right? Going into the race briefing, I am completely full of imposter syndrome. It feels like walking into a high school reunion for a high school I didn't go to. And everybody else knows each other or can swap stories of major marathons they've run and world records that they have. I definitely feel out of place.
20: Hi, I'm Michelle. Jackie, but you ran 104 marathons in a row.
21: I wouldn't recommend that.
22: Marathoners typically run on 2 legs and grit. Jackie Hunt-Bruchma does it on 1. 20 years ago, at age 26, the South African native got bone cancer.
23: Within 3 weeks, I went from cancer diagnosis to having my leg amputated.
20: So this is basically like a warm-up for you. You're here to clown on all of us.
16: I'm excited to meet everyone, but also it makes me doubt myself in hearing their own level of excellence.
24: All right, folks. Obviously, I'd like to welcome you here to the Great World Race. Great to see so many faces in the room here. These are very much events of uncertainty, but that is part of the adventure.
25: Antarctica is a really temperamental place from a weather perspective. One day we can have perfectly sunny, clear skies, and the next day it can be an absolute blizzard.
9: The truth of Antarctica, of course, there are plenty of ways that you can get into serious trouble there.
26: The weather can change so drastically where it's just absolutely terrible, where we could get stuck there for days.
9: Of course, there is blue ice that you can slip on and easily break a leg.
26: The wind is brutal.
9: There's crevasses you can fall down.
26: The darkness, the brightness.
9: There's, of course, you can kind of get lost.
26: Everything there is, yeah, designed to kill you.
16: People aren't supposed to be there.
25: The one thing to bear in mind with Antarctica is that the ozone layer is really thin and the UV really gets to you.
9: So one of the things we will be using when we get to Antarctica are things like glacier glasses, because the UV is so strong down there and the reflection off the snow so bright that snow blindness is a real issue.
25: So arriving at Wolfsfang, and please, guys, this is really, really important. Don't venture out of the area where our teams are. If you run off to have a wee in the snow, we don't know what's going to happen over there.
9: Just looking around that room and feeling the tension and the nerves in these people and seeing the fear on their faces, this is a real undertaking. And knowing that tomorrow morning we're waking up and going to Antarctica, you could see a lot of people were very worried about that.
27: Dear Great World Race participants, due to changing weather conditions at Wolfsfang, we are adjusting the race schedule for safety reasons. We will now run the Cape Town leg first.
16: So the race hasn't even started yet, and chaos has already ensued. This race historically always starts in Antarctica. In theory, you want to race Antarctica on your freshest legs. Now, we will be racing in Antarctica after doing a full marathon in the same day. So we're basically gonna do 2 marathons in one day. And the second one is Antarctica.
27: So we call a last minute crew meeting to go through and revise the entire plan, because tomorrow morning, I am running in Africa.
16: I'm basically running 2 marathons in 24 hours tomorrow.

0: That was always the plan anyway.
1: I know, but now we have to do the harder one after the other one. I'm about to run 2 marathons in a row, and I have never done that. Every time I've run a single marathon, I have gone home and had some ice cream.

0: What advice do you have for you?
1: First to seven, yeah. I would say really start off a little slower and just fuel up, because you're gonna lose a lot today, because it is gonna heat up towards the back end of it. Have fun, take it out slow, maybe find some running buddies, and yeah,
0: I will.
1: Let's rock and roll.
2: Oh my gosh, this is so cool!
3: I had to do it last night.
2: Because the everything changed.
0: Yeah.
2: So you did this so last minute?
3: Wait, midnight making
2: no way. Wait, what's your name? Sorry.
3: I'm Phoebe.
2: Phoebe?
3: Yes.
2: It's so nice to meet you.
3: Too.
2: Usually, when we do a challenge, I keep it all to myself until it's completely done. And this time, I actually shared with community what we were doing day by day. And people have actually come out. Like, this is so cool. Thank you guys so much for coming out.
3: I'm excited for you.
2: You are so kind. We're so excited, because originally we were supposed to be in Antarctica today. I felt like, in many ways, really alone doing a lot of this training by myself. So it just gave me this huge energy boost.
4: All right, we're gonna get started here in the next minute.
2: I'm feeling pretty nervous. Like, I can't believe it's actually about to happen. Go get
4: him. All right, folks, the best of luck.
2: Oh my God.
4: Three, two, one. Go!
2: Yeah! I'm still running in the suit. Oh my God, it's crazy.
5: Okay, so this is a looped course, right? So we've got 6-7K loops. So it's actually really easy feeding-wise, because we've got two aid stations. So we've got a strategy where every time she comes through the start, she takes this particular waffle that she likes for eating. Calories are going in perfectly. And she's running with a bottle that's got sodium and water in it. So the hydration's been taken care of all the time. So we've got a master plan based on her doing each loop in about 40 minutes, and then we'll just adjust as we go from there.
2: 2.5 miles in, only 180 something left to go. Just trying to stay in the zone and the headspace. This is so different from a big city marathon, where there are like thousands of people going your pace. You're just kind of by yourself out here.
6: In a way, when you're able to find a running buddy who keeps you at a pace and pushes you a little bit, there's a feeling of kind of being pulled along by their energy. So my goal for this is to find a running buddy at my pace as quickly as I possibly can.
2: Natalia, I'm Michelle.
7: Nice to meet you.
2: You too. What's your name?
7: Jamie.
2: Jamie, I'm Michelle. Nice to meet you. Everybody, meet my friend Silvio.
8: Nice to meet you.
2: And luckily for me, we're going the same pace, so now I have a buddy to run with. We're doing it.
8: Hey, we are doing it.
6: But I'm finding that these moments are very short-lived.
2: Okay, see you in a bit.
6: I'll find someone, we'll run a couple miles together, but for one reason or another, we eventually get separated.
2: I might need to slow down a bit. Go ahead.
7: Okay, I'll
6: And I find myself running alone again. Right off the bat, I noticed that pretty much no one is running at my pace. And for those of you wondering, my goal for this week is to run each marathon in 5 hours or less.
9: So lead runners coming through now.
4: Behind you, lead runner, thank you.
10: The majority of the world, if they start marathoning, most people's goal is like, I want to do sub-4. And then there's other crazy folks that are like, I need to go sub-3. And I think that's really like the diamond standard. So my fastest marathon ever is around 2:27. For the Great World Race, I don't think that really matters, to be honest. It's a little bit out the window. Honestly, I think this is my best Cape Town marathon ever. It was the first one this year though, so take that with a grain of salt. I came through in 2:58. The overall volume of this race this year is a little bit more nerve-wracking to me. I feel like that's a big part of this race, right? The uncertainty.
6: I was nervous going into this race because I've only ever run two other marathons in my life before this, the LA Marathon and an ultra in Death Valley. But in both instances, I felt like I just scraped by because both times I hit the wall.
5: So one of the biggest things people worry about with marathons in general is this concept of the wall. The wall is the idea that at mile 20, you sort of hit an energy block and you just can't go forwards. Now, to me as a coach, I know that that's mathematically nonsense, because people run 100-mile races and people here are going to be running 7 marathons in 7 days. So the wall is just someone who runs too fast and doesn't fuel it correctly.
2: 22 miles. One lap.
11: Let's go, let's go.
2: One to go, one to go.
5: Scientifically, she's a high carb burner. So you're going to go onto Red Bull for the last 4.5 miles.
6: However, to my surprise,

0: It seems like Coach Garrett's master calculus math equation is actually working.
1: So that's a huge win, even though I'm going pretty slow.
2: Don't have any worries about Michelle hitting the wall at any point, because we had a fueling strategy that was based on science and her personal physiology.
1: Come on, Jackie! 1 mile to go. I'm not f***ing around anymore. I posted a TikTok saying I was doing this challenge, and all the comments were saying I shouldn't do it. We're about to finish one marathon. Let's f***ing go.
3: Let's go, Michelle!
1: Go! Thank you. Oh, my God. Okay. One down, six to go. Let's go.
4: Congratulations.
1: I got what I wanted, under five.
5: I'm very proud of her. She's got this one in the bag. It's going to be a quick turnaround. The concern is going to be getting through enough hydration. Recovery is going to be hard from this one.
0: While it's amazing that the incredible Challenge Accepted community showed up for this race,
1: you gave me so much life every time I saw you.
0: I also can't become reliant on that energy for the races to come. Because ain't nobody coming to Antarctica.
1: I think we're going to Antarctica right now. That's so crazy.
6: I'm sort of in disbelief that this is about to happen.
7: It is happening.
6: You need a certain type and you've of done this before, right?
7: Oh, yeah, I did 3 years ago.
6: How was
7: great.
6: Antarctica?
7: It was so windy, I thought I was going to fly away.
6: Dude, I don't know what everyone else is on, but I need some of it because everyone is so chipper and normal. You would never guess this group ran a marathon, except for me. I think it's obvious.

0: so surreal. It almost feels like we're going to an alien planet.
1: From the flight deck, second stage. We're approaching the coast of Antarctica. We expect to arrive in almost 30 minutes from now.
2: Antarctica always has the possibility for being the most challenging segment of the entire race. There's a time limit for every single race, Antarctica being the most brutal. I think it's always in the back of everybody's mind.
0: The plane only touches down for 8 hours, so you have 8 hours to complete the whole race.
1: During the landing, we expect some fun here during the runway.

0: It's absolute chaos.
1: Ladies and gentlemen, we'll be shortly stepping out onto the highest, driest, and coldest continent on the Earth.
0: I'm already freaking out, wondering, where is my stuff? Did I eat enough? And I'm also kind of looking at what everybody else is wearing, thinking, did I pack enough? Oh my God.
1: The outside temperature is minus 11 degrees, and so please enjoy some wonderful time away from the rest of the world. We'll be back to pick you up before the sun goes down. Enjoy.

natural sunset happening. 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My goal is still to try to get in around 5 hours. I don't know how that's gonna go on this ice. Oh my God. Oh God, it's so cold, like instantly. Like instantly, it's you cold. I just wanna get through it and enjoy it while it lasts. Oh, we're moving.

0: like I look crazy. Like, none of my came on correctly. This is really intense. Jackie!
1: How are you doing?
0: Cold!
1: Yeah?
0: Running on this will be very interesting. What did we sign up for?
1: I know. That's part of the adventure, right?
0: This is happening so fast. Like, we've been here for 5 minutes.
2: What is it, minus 12?
0: Minus 12 Celsius.
2: Hey, it's warmer than the freezer. that's a win.
3: Guys, please all huddle up close.
4: Guys, quiet for a second. It's a very simple course. There's going to be plenty of people out on the course guiding you where to go. Stay focused. It's very, very cold out there.
0: Hey, so this is
5: Yeah, it is. Round two.
0: Round two!
5: Go get it.
2: Start slow. Start slow. Don't worry about the fuel. Just take whatever you get. Start. We'll just drink.
4: Three, two.

0: bar. It's so cold. It's so late. I have no idea how my legs are moving right now.
1: The truth is, this isn't really day two. This is a marathon that's been done 14 hours after the other marathon. But it's not just any old marathon. It's a marathon on ice. So the underfoot conditions are very tough. And it's cold and it's windy and the conditions are rough. So there's a lot of things to bear in mind there and also to overcome mentally.
0: Oh, my fleece is frozen.
1: Really worried about things like fluids and gels freezing because it's just been so cold. So we worked out that if Michelle kept the gels against her body, against her skin instead, they'd stay warm.
2: All right. Thirsty or gel?
0: Gel.
2: All right, there you go. So she's doing great, a bit slower than the earlier marathon, but the conditions are so much harder to run in, so she's got to be a bit more careful.
0: How many laps is it? Nine?
3: Ten.
0: One down, nine to go.
3: Warm up, it's better. I just took a 5 minute break.
0: Oh, that's
3: nice. That made a big difference. I'm gonna try to do it between laps. You feeling all right?
0: This is tough.
3: Yeah. It's easier if you run with me. I'll run with you for a little bit.
0: Oh, thank you.
4: Hi, my name's Tark. I'm number 62, running the Great World Race, the second year in a row, wearing this tuxedo.
5: Hey, we're still wearing the tuxedo, baby!
4: At the time, I didn't really know who Michelle was. My daughter, Lex, told me, she's like, oh, you're running with Michelle. I was like, no, I've done this race before. Michelle's running with me.
0: Come on. Oh! Can we unlock three now?
5: Yeah.
0: Oh, come on. Yeah.
4: The way it worked, I would run in front of Michelle to block the wind when we would trade. And so we would do that on every lap. Like, okay, you take it this lap, then I'll take it this lap. And we worked as a team.
6: After the Cape Town Marathon, my mission became to find a running buddy. And luckily, I meet Tariq.
0: Tariq has been so kind.
7: What's up?
0: He's been giving me inspirational words of wisdom.
7: We've been running together, so it's been good. So we got a little duo through Antarctica.
6: Our plan for Antarctica is to strategically warm up at each of the aid stations. However, the clock is ticking. Every minute you take to warm up is a minute less you have to cross the finish line.
7: Oh, it is brutal.
0: Dude, it's only getting colder. Tariq has been so kind to like pace me.
7: Ready?
0: No, but we're doing it anyways, right? Tariq is keeping me alive.
7: We got
0: that. 8 miles down, 7 laps to go. Come on.
7: That rest stop's a game changer.
0: It is. It's a lot better now.
3: You asked me a question earlier. How do you get through this?

0: purpose has to be bigger than the pain. To get through it.
1: What's yours?
0: Mine is, when you understand how bad it is for men's mental health.
2: I wore a tuxedo for the Great World Race 2025 to bring awareness to men's mental health. The study is, a man commits suicide about every 60 seconds. The tux represents a facade. When you look at another man, when you look at someone, and you think they got it all going on, like everything's going great for them, the reality is you have no idea what they're going through, either mentally or emotionally. My philosophy has been, if we can bring awareness to men's mental health, I can change one person's life by wearing a tux for 7 days running a marathon, then I think I've done a good job.
0: What about you?
1: Well, this is something I saw and I said, I don't know if I can do that. It sounds so crazy. So I thought I'd try it.
0: You're capable of anything.
1: After today, I will be.
0: Focus on the, what you'll feel like. Miami.
1: Oh, Miami. Come on.
0: It'll bring tears to your eyes.
1: I don't want to cry right now. It'll freeze to my face.
3: You know, she's super determined. She's just like, get this done, really get it done by the cutoff. I mean, it's 8 hours from the start the plane is leaving, no matter what. So it's about that, really getting it done.
1: Only one outcome. Me and Tariq finishing this thing. So grateful for you, Tariq. Thank you.
0: You're welcome.
1: Did a lot of people give up?

0: It is brutal. This is lap four. The wind's like 25 knots. It's negative 23 Celsius. It's freaking cold. But we got this, right, Michelle?
1: We do. Come on.
0: Oh, yeah.
1: Let's go. Here's David. Go, David.
2: I came in at 3:55 this year. It was over an hour slower than last year, so you can tell like how brutal the conditions were.
3: Not when you earned
4: it. Yeah, I felt my tongue getting frozen to it.
0: Oh, it's all worth it to be in this amazing place. It's such a privilege.
5: Can't smile, my face is frozen.
0: It's a privilege to go through this brutality.
1: Yeah, I'm gonna keep this one pretty short.
4: Yeah.
1: I wanna get back out there. I just wanna get this done.
3: I'm sure you're not in deep conversation out there, are you?
6: Just deep conversation with God.
1: It just doesn't end. What the heck? Just like, we're in hell.
3: I thought you'd been talking to God.
1: Yeah! And God said, you're in hell.
2: Dude, this is going to be like heaven now. We're going to get so much recovery.
1: I'm so jealous of you guys. Congrats.
2: I think what was so inspiring to me was everybody that just grinded it out, but especially Michelle.
3: You're kicking ass.
1: Okay.
3: You're kicking ass, Michelle.
2: Just watching her like warm up for a second and then get back out there and just grind through it all. I think that's where it set the tone where I was like, okay, like Michelle's going to kick this thing's ass. Like she is tough.
7: So I'm watching Michelle do these laps running around the ice here, and everything's going well, but there's a cutoff time. And she's slowing down, and she's getting really emotional. She was running with Tarek for quite a long time, and Tarek was going through a tough patch.
1: Tarek! Come on, T! Come on! Stay with me!
8: When you have been through something as crazy as this in a partnership, it's devastating to have to move forward without them.
1: Go slower. You have to keep moving. We're not gonna make the cutoff.
9: You're looking around and I see these vehicles. I see a lot of movement.
8: We are at a point in the race where they are starting to pick people up in the sled.

0: if they're not going fast enough.
1: And they were being escorted to the plane. And in that moment, like, fear sets in.
2: Having to walk quite a bit on this lap just feels like it's never ending. I just, like, thrown my goal pace and time and heart rate out the window.
0: At this point, I have to make a critical decision. Wait for Tarek, or do I go? I knew for my own race, if I waited any longer, I would start to cool down, I would start to freeze in the environment, and I might not finish the race. And at the end of the day, the goal for our team was cross all 7 finish lines. And so I had to continue on without Tarek.
2: We're at the part where we're crying. By we, I mean me. Oh God. How does everyone done except for me?
3: That's not true.
2: It feels like it.
3: You know half of the people quit?
2: No. I just feel like I'm by myself out here.
3: You got this, Cassandra. You got this. You're actually gonna do it. You have a really good time.
2: Okay.
3: You actually are. You got this?
2: Yeah, I do. Okay.
3: I'm so proud of you.
2: Thank you, Garrett. I love you so much.
3: I'm gonna leave you here.
2: No.
3: I'll see you. Fingers crossed.
0: It's absolutely haunting being the only person I can see within my vision. I'm completely by myself. I'm praying I'm on course. I have no idea I am. My watch is dead. My shoes keep slipping. I think Tarek is somewhere behind me, but I can't see him. And if I stop to check, I will get picked up and left behind.
4: People ask me all the time, what is the hardest challenge you've ever done? Now I have a very clear answer. It is today. But I keep trying to remind myself what David said to me just a few months ago. To pause for a moment and just take it all in.
5: So many people don't ever get to experience a place like Antarctica, and it's so untouched, it's so raw, it's so brutal, but I think that's also what makes it really special to be out there though.
4: I'll probably never get the chance to be here again. That's what I keep telling myself over and over. Because at this point, it's all I have left to go.
2: Let's go! Thank you so much.
3: Well done, you. What a champion, what a champion.
2: How do you do it so fast, David? How do you do it so fast? You're so amazing.
6: You're amazing. That was incredible.
7: You're so tough.
2: Oh my God. I feel like forever.
3: Oh. It's done. It's done. It's accomplished.
2: Too done.
3: Too done. But this one was the one. This is the one that's like, it's done. It's done.
7: Yeah. How are you feeling?
2: I'm so happy. Thank you so much.
7: You're welcome. You're welcome. You're welcome. You did it. You crushed it.
2: Yeah, so did you.
7: Ready to go.
2: Yes.
7: There you go.
0: Finally, when I cross the finish line and have a moment to soak it in, 1 second later, they say, grab your things and get on the plane. I had no opportunity to celebrate. I'm not even able to change clothes, go to the bathroom, get any of the beautiful catering that I watched everyone else eat for the past 3 hours. The Great World Race continues. Next time on The Great World Race.
8: Cheers.
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0: Do you think any of the marathons are going to be harder than Antarctica?
9: Because I've heard Earth is supposed to be night.
8: Change up.
9: So if you struggle with the heat.
1: Heat is at its absolute max. You're melting.
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5: The inside of my knee hurts pretty bad. I can't even run.
10: Breaking news. Attempting 7 marathons on all 7 continents in 1 week is extremely hard.
11: My name is Dan Little. I am 83 years old.
10: Dan, have you done this before?
11: This is my 4th time.
12: Ha ha ha. I'd had an accident. I'd been hit by a drunk driver.
13: It's the last thing you'd ever think that would happen to you.
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16: 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So the momentum is there.
17: We need more research, more breakthroughs. We need more answers.
18: Come on.
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0: 10 minutes to start time and a record-breaking 346,572 participants and 192 nationalities all set off together, with 100% of all entry fees and donations going directly to spinal cord research. From total beginners to the world's best ultra runners, Joe Fukuda, an ultra runner from Japan, a three-time winner, looking for a fourth title this year. Millions of people are currently dependent on a wheelchair, having sustained spinal cord injury, but now there is hope.
3: The day I had my injury, I remember it like it was yesterday. I woke up, me and my best friend went on a run, had lunch, and then I came home, worked out with my dad in the garage, and then I went over to a friend's house. The last thing I remember was clicking my seatbelt, and after that, I woke up 4 days later and was in this situation.
4: Spinal cord injury results from a trauma that damaged those connections from the brain to your muscles. And those signals are important to generate voluntary movement. So the problem is that we don't have a cure, we don't have a treatment that is FDA approved for individuals with spinal cord injury. So our NBG 291 is aiming to fill that gap by injecting NBG 291. This is a peptide that aims to block inhibition within the central nervous system so axons can grow, regenerate, and then they can reach their targets, and those make new connections that contribute to generate movement, voluntary movement.
5: You feel okay?
3: I had a C7 incomplete spinal cord injury, and it registers me as a quadriplegic technically because I can't use my hands as well.
4: I think one of the exciting developments is the use of these new technologies, such as proteins of molecules that aim to enhance repair and regeneration in clinical trials.
0: Five minutes to start, hundreds of thousands of runners waiting to get on track, walking, running, or rolling to keep ahead of the catcher car, the moving finish line, which starts 30 minutes after the runners. All app runners are chased by the virtual catcher car. And here we go, racers on track. Whether it's one of our seven flagship runs or with the app events all around the globe, the Wings for Life World Run already sets one record, the biggest running event ever. All flagship runs sold out completely. Vienna in Austria, Zadar, Croatia, Munich, Germany, Breda, the Netherlands, Poznan, Poland, Ljubljana, Slovenia, and Zug in the hills of Switzerland.
6: And we are on. Let's enjoy this.
7: I'm still going.
0: Ambassadors from all over the world taking the spirit through social media to create awareness for spinal cord research. The founders of the Wings for Life Foundation, Heinz Kinnegartner and his son Hannes, Since 2004, the foundation started life-changing research projects and clinical trials around the globe. And to one of our success stories, David MZ, running this year in Zug, Switzerland, for the first time, he's walking without the aid of electrodes. A big step for the 38-year-old Wings for Life ambassador. And here's his story.
8: We tried some jumps from the mini trampoline, and I did a front flip, double front flip, a triple one. I remember diving head first into the foam pit. I hit the floor of the foam pit, and therefore I broke my spine on neck levels.
9: In 2016, the Wings for Life Foundation connected him with a research team at ETH Lausanne. Their goal, to help people with a spinal cord injury relearn how to move and gradually regain control of their muscles.
10: That was, for me, the most emotional moment, showing me that, you know, maybe something can be done for people with a spinal cord injury to improve their quality of life.
9: Professor Gregoire Courtine is one of the lead scientists behind the STIMO study, short for Stimulated Overground Movement. The approach involves implanting a small electrode device in the spinal canal. It sends targeted electrical impulses to specific areas of the spinal cord, reactivating nerve circuits below the injury.
8: So the stimulation that we used in the beginning was just a rhythm that came every 3 seconds, let's say. Nowadays, we have the possibilities of putting sensors that will detect where your leg is and stimulate in the right moment. And that's just so much more convenient, and it saves you a lot of energy in the arms, for example.
9: David Mazzi shows what is already possible today through intensive training, extraordinary determination, and the rapid progress of science.
8: If I stand up in the walker, I put on the stim, I can start doing steps. Small steps, but kind of important steps, especially for me. So I'm more independent, and it's freedom, yeah.
0: Since the Wings for Life World Run in 2014, 69.7 million euros in total has been collected for supporting spinal cord research projects worldwide. And 10 minutes into the 2026 Wings for Life World Run, all over the world, runners are on track. Early morning, late at night, and in any weather conditions. Spectacular landmarks across the globe. The Eiffel Tower of Paris, Stonehenge in the United Kingdom, and one of the world's most famous beaches, the Copacabana of Brazil, Petra in Jordan, and that sensational New York skyline. From the Big Apple to Vienna, Vienna to Miami, Tokyo at night, and Nairobi in Kenya. 173 countries waiting for the catch-a-cars to start.

0: Hello, this is the catcher car speaking. 30 minutes after the start, I finally get going and begin the chase. I start at 14 kilometers per hour. Everyone I pass from that moment on is out of the race. Every 30 minutes, I get a little faster, gradually increasing up to a top speed of 34 kilometers per hour. That makes it harder and harder, even for the elite runners, to stay ahead of me. In the end, I catch them all.
1: 1 minute before the start, catcher car drivers getting ready in all seven of the flagship run locations. All up runners are chased by a virtual catcher car. Same speed, just the digital version.

0: And here we go. It's Anna Gasser, the Olympic snowboarding champion in Vienna. 30 minutes on the clock. The catcher cars, the moving finish line, are on track and starting their chase.
1: Attention, world runner. Now, I'm on my way, and there's no question that I will catch up with you.
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4: Zaczynamy. Jestem w drodze. Nie ma wątpliwości. Dogonię cię, ale najpierw pokaż mi, co potrafisz.
5: Just between you and me, my foot is stuck to the gas pedal. 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
0: First catches in Vienna, race is over for the first runners with a huge smile on their faces. And David MZ is caught in Zug, Switzerland, 0.45 kilometres. What a great day for him and an outstanding performance.
6: Thank you to the world. That's fantastic.
0: And the catcher car is reeling them in all over the world, from Munich and the Olympic Park of Germany. Wonderful shots in Chinese Taipei. Mumbai in India. Sydney, Australia. Vienna, beautiful. Zadar in Croatia. Tokyo, Japan. And Lima in Peru. Running day and night, hot and cold, all over the world at the same time. Working hard in the Netherlands, catcher car drivers Robert Doornbos and Chorandi Martin are at work. And to Poznan in Poland, where their legendary ski jumper Adam Małysz is at the wheel. All app runners get their virtual catcher car drivers directly into their ears. It's called the audio experience.
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7: 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Dein Moment. Dein großes Finale. Also gib alles.
8: Und der Fehler, Leute. Und noch Finale. Euch werde winden.
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1: And I've got you. Congratulations, World Runner. You have just finished the Wings for Life World Run. See you next time, champ.
0: Now, the different weather conditions can make life tough for those more professional runners. Rain in Milan, Italy, and also heavy rain in Auckland, New Zealand. The conditions are a little bit better in New York. Temperatures quite cool, but it's the heat in Brazil and South America that will really take its toll on our runners today.
10: Wings for Life at Svalbard, 78 degrees north. Arctic climate is about -2 degrees. The spring is starting to come, so the snow is melting. Beautiful conditions for a run, and I love it. Wings for Life, let's go!
0: Important, no matter what the weather, to always stay hydrated. And some fantastic pictures of the players of football club RB Leipzig supporting the runners with drinks at the water station. And to Zillertal in Austria, the founder of the Wings for Life World Run, Heinz Kindergartner, with his son Hannes. Just as every year, they take part in an app run in the Zillertal Valley, and the foundation is based on their own emotional story.
11: Es war ein schöner Tag, schön warm. 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
0: And the kindergartners in 2025 managed almost 10 kilometers. Let's see how far they can go this year. Back on track, 1 hour into the race, the catcher car speed increases every 30 minutes. And the fields are now starting to open up just a little.
13: What's up, everybody? What's up, world? We're down here in the 305. That's right, Miami, baby.
0: We start to get a feeling on how truly global Wings for Life World Run is. From Miami, of course, with that sensational skyscrapers, to the traditional entry to Berlin and the Brandenburg Gate in Germany. Now, for those runners in Croatia and Zadar, running alongside the seafront really does make it special indeed. And as always, in South Africa, it really is about fun, about smiles, about running for those who can't. Great numbers in London, Great Britain, Mumbai in India, and some of their landmark locations. It's still the night sky down under in Sydney, Australia. And all kinds of lights on the track in Auckland, New Zealand. Vienna in Austria, and the catcher car is reeling those that are rolling in their wheelchairs and those that are running. Norway, Denmark and Odense is another great location. And the heat of Mumbai will be one of the telling parts. And in Zillertal, the kindergartners have been caught by the catcher car. Their day is over. The party begins. The 23-year-old Swiss psychology student Delia Guggenheim caught in Zug, Switzerland, another spectacular performance. What a great spirit from Pretoria in South Africa to all the way to Australia. This is a global movement and running for those who can't. Sports director Colin Jackson and Mark Herrimans lead the coordination in the global race control.
14: Feeling inside is so exciting and a huge sense of pleasure. And I thoroughly enjoy watching the wave, the movement of people. It's just fantastic to see.
15: For me, the story behind this race is much more important. Try to get a solution for spinal cord injury people, because I know living with a spinal cord injury is much more than sitting in a wheelchair. It's nerve pain, it's problems with your bones, problems with your muscles. It's so much behind the story that everybody needs to be progression, everybody needs hope and belief for the future. So the story behind the race, raising money for the good cause, for me, it's the most important thing.
0: And here's another emotional story. Steph Aiello, Fontana, California.
16: It's on its way, it's coming! Go faster!
0: In 2010, Steph sustained a spinal cord injury. And now, she's a pretty famous makeup artist on social media. A long and challenging road lies behind her, after being injured in 2010.
16: It really is coming.
17: I was in Las Vegas, dancing wherever I could and just living my life without limitations. It was late at night and wanted to leave. Decided to get in the car and drive home at 3 o'clock in the morning. I remember telling my passenger that I was getting tired and that we should stop at a rest area. And he convinced me to get the next one. That's when I dozed off, lost control, flew over an overpass, and crashed in the desert. They pulled me out, and when they pulled me out, it was when I had sharp pain all the way down my spine. I remember being loaded up onto the helicopter, and that was it. My life has completely changed. Because I was supposed to start cosmetology school on that Monday and my car accident was on Sunday, I wanted to prove to myself that I can still do it. The most challenging thing about my disability is my minimal hand function. I think I would be invincible if I had my hand function back. Being reconnected with Wings for Life was the first time that I actually felt like this feels safe to have hope. And that's a remarkable feeling, especially after you've lost all hope. Always stay optimistic, but realistic. Optimistic that there will be a cure, but realistic that your life is what it is right now. Don't miss a moment and live that life. Just wait a few more years and I don't know. Might be throwing some punches.
0: There are so many touching stories and magic moments in this unique race. All kinds of runners running together.
10: I'm just starting to laughing. You got great speed.
0: And here's a great example. In Valencia in Spain, that feeling of running together with the app. And here are the top athletes and our female leaders. Mickey Keitel's 27-year-old flight attendant is leading the race in Breda in the Netherlands. Not far behind her is Monika Brzozowska running in Poznan, Poland. And Serena Stettler running in Switzerland. Zug is one of those chasing the global title. Here's some veterans for you. The Sustich sisters, multiple national champions. Natasha three times and her sister Nicolina five times national champion. Ultramarathon running twins from Split, Croatia. And this is last year's winner, Esther Pfeiffer in Munich, Germany. Definitely going for a second title. Women's global champion last year with 59.03 kilometres. Let's take a look back at the top three performances from 2025. Polish runner Patrycja Telar taking third position. Another Polish runner, Martina Milnyshik, a marvellous performance, 57.8 kilometres.

0: But it was Esther Pfeiffer who won the global title on the Wings for Life World Run back in 2025. Now let's go to the top guys in the men's race here. Joe Fukuda, last year's champion, and Fukuda looking for his fourth back-to-back global title. The husband of Esther Pfeiffer, Hendrik Pfeiffer, is keeping the German hopes alive, winner in Munich last year and sixth in the global chase. Lemmerwerk Kettimer and Andreas Volter running in Vienna, Austria. Kettimer to the left is a two-time winner in 2014 and 2015, and Volter was the runner-up here in Vienna last year. But as you can see, temperatures are hot and high in Vienna today. Global leader at 20 kilometres, Sing-ha Kim from Busan, Korea. Great running culture in Asia, and they're all trying to challenge Joe Fukuda. Quick recap on the 2025 Wings for Life World Run. Third position to the British runner Jake Baraclough, running in Tokyo, 67.85 kilometre distance. Andreas Voitov, winning in Vienna, 68.54 kilometres the distance. But it's Joe Fukuda from Japan taking his third global title a year ago with 71.67 kilometres on the clock. And amateur runners all over the world now share their personal experience with so many smiling faces.
1: I was running here the Epp Run in Saalfelden at the Ritzensee. Perfect conditions, perfect weather, nice people. It was amazing. Woo! Bye-bye.
2: We just finished. We're out here in Santa Monica. It was super fun. Everyone came together. And yeah, we had a great time running.
3: Just finished my run. Now best part of running on the beach, I get to cool off in the ocean.
4: My running buddies today.
0: Hello. And the catcher car reels in more and more of our runners, with just 30,000 people now out on track. From South Africa and Pretoria to Mumbai in India. Those that are caught head back to the start area and the party begins. Great shots in Stonehenge, Great Britain. Milton Keynes also, another organised app run with Sasha Golino. Her race is over. Lucas Muller, a former ski jumper, spinal cord injury from the chest down. But the biggest surprise was in 2023, when he stood up and started walking for the first time. Here we see Muller, fast, furious, overtaking runners and looking to beat the 35 kilometres of last year. And what a story this one is. A man running in a balloon in Krakow, Poland. Eric Korskowski running 9.98 kilometres around and around and around. Now, this is Ljubljana, capital city of Slovenia, and Franziska Hula is leading. This is the Swiss runner racing in Slovenia, and she's clear of any other woman nationally. Not quite at the top of my computer here on a global basis, but this is a good run. This is Natasha Sustic ahead of her sister, Nikolina Sustic. The twin sisters leading comfortably. Now, Brasilia, lead woman. And over to Poznan in Poland. Currently lying third in the competition at the moment is Monika Brozowska. Good pace and tempo from the Polish woman. Now, this is our current leader, Mickey Kietels in Breda in the Netherlands. She's just ahead of last year's champion, Esther Pfeiffer, running in Munich, Germany. Let's go to the lead woman in Vienna. This is Lemula Wutz. Oh, and there's a great shot. Lucas Muller caught at 30.06 kilometers. That

0: is a PB and a remarkable performance from the legendary ski jumper, Lucas Müller. The deep north in Norway, Bergen, the temperatures are possibly the best, and in stark contrast to Nairobi in Kenya, where it's a little cloudy if nothing else. Now, this is Tomasz Olszmoński. He's a three-time local winner this year, running in Zadar, Croatia. Lead men there all alone. And this is Sipo Goodwin Makati, lead man in Pretoria, South Africa. Leonardo Gomes Ferreira leads the men's race in Brasilia. Oh, and here's a great shot. Another legendary ski jumper, Andreas Goldberger, has passed the 30-kilometre mark. The former ski jumper is an unofficial record holder with the longest ski jump at 225 metres in Planica. Now, to Poznan, men's leader, Andrei Rogvets. 1,700 runners now, still on track as the finale is getting closer and closer. Fantastic atmosphere in Vienna, Austria, where Andy Goldberger, caught by the catcher car, recording 37.61 kilometres. Now, this is the man that we're all watching and watching for gold, Joe Fukuda, with a very strong pace indeed. Hendrik Pfeiffer, perhaps one of the challengers to Fukuda today, really has to find a bit more from this mid-race pace. And Korea Bouchon, Kim Bukun, is out with 42.49 kilometres. The catcher car has now reached marathon distance. And the speed increases more and more. It's at 18 kilometres per hour now, chasing down the runners. And it's exactly the same speed for the virtual catcher car for all of those app runners around the world. And here we go, the chase is on for the women's global title. Esther Pfeiffer has wrapped up the national win in Munich, but has she got enough to keep on top of Mickey Kietels leading in Breda? This is Witold Mitzela in his wheelchair. Last year he made a remarkable 55 kilometres and he's looking good to improve on that. Now here's a breaking story. Hendrik Pfeiffer not caught but has finished his race. There's another role already waiting for today. And Joe Fukuda setting a blistering pace, and if he maintains this he will smash the world record.
1: 私の名前は福田城です。プロフェッショナルのランナーとして走ってます。ウィムスフォーライフワールドランは私は3回今まで勝ちました。大会自体はもちろん参加することが一番大事なのは大事なんですけど、僕自身が狙っていくところっていうので言えば、もう世界記録をさらに更新するっていうところしかないので、今年は72キロは超えていきたいなというふうに思ってます。 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
0: Now looking to chase down Joe Fukuda this year is Andreas Voita, runner-up in 2025, looking to go one place better this year. Now the women's race is reaching the final stages now, and this is Mickey Keitel's lead woman right now.

0: of her husband, one of Germany's top marathon runners here. Oh, look at this picture. Natasha Sustic is waiting for her sister, Nikolina, so they can win together in Zadar, Croatia. This is what you call sisterly love. The Sustic girls out in front. Kačukar is looming down now on Franziska Hula. Ranked 12th globally. Similar story for Lemula Vuts, 46.07 kilometres. And what a story. Twin sisters win together, Natasha and Nikolina Sustic. They had the idea to share the win and they pulled it off. Stettler is caught in Switzerland, 49.08 kilometres. Tears of joy, 6th position globally. Now, this is a good story. Imke Salander from Germany. In 2025, she made 45 kilometres. She's a content creator, presenter and fitness racer and makes a real cool picture at the 50-kilometre mark. Back to Poznan in Poland. Monika Brzozowska running fast, speeding up, if anything. But the Kačukar is already right behind her. The fight for third position is on. Oh, Brzozowska is caught at 52.06 kilometres, winning Poznan, taking fourth position globally. Imke Salander is also being reeled in by the Kačukar. It's getting closer. She'll take third position globally. Second in Munich national event, third globally. She seems happy with that. It leaves us with two women fighting for the title. In Breda, it's Mickey Kietels, and in Munich, it's Esther Pfeiffer with the company of her husband once again. They're both passing the 56-kilometre mark. Mickey Kietels running a strong pace, seems to have maybe a little more in the tank. The Pfeiffers are already starting to look behind, waiting, watching for that Kačukar, but not yet in sight for either of these runners. Mickey Kietels, for me, looking the faster of the two, but it's another burst from Pfeiffer. Husband now doing his work as the pacemaker for last year's winner, taking in water at 58 kilometres. She has to drink a lot. She needs the fuel for the final stage, but they are back on track. This is quite amazing. Two women left in the chase and the race. But you've got to see this. Mickey Kietels looks to be the fitter, the stronger, the more balanced of the two. Really looking fluid, loose. A lovely pace and tempo. The cadence is there as well. Mickey Kietels is looking strong here. Really focused. Using the pacemaker to her advantage, well within the rules. And the Kačukar is closing in on Esther Pfeiffer. Esther Pfeiffer may lose the title. She wins in Munich, but it's not enough for her second global title, 60.33 kilometres. Winner in Germany, second in the global chase. Another spectacular performance from the German husband and wife team, Hendrik and Esther Pfeiffer.
1: Today was one of the most challenging days in my life because it was so hard, and it was so hard since the beginning. So, yeah, but that's the best feeling, going through the pain and now enjoying.
0: The title is hers, Mickey Kietels, a 27-year-old flight attendant from the Netherlands, has not only won the global race, she's got the record, the new world record belongs to Mickey Kietels. But the question now, how far

0: Can she go? This is an incredible performance from the Dutch runner. We see the catcher car looming in. The catcher car is getting closer and Keetels is caught. 62.24 kilometers, a new world record. A record that has stood since 2021. Keetels has had a remarkable run today.
1: Crazy. At one point, at first we started off at a certain pace, but I think around 50, I just thought, okay, don't stop, just keep on running. Needs to feel comfortable.

0: The first thing I would do if there was a cure tomorrow is get up and give someone a proper hug. Probably my mom. She deserves it.
1: I'm not greedy. I don't want to run the marathon. If I can transfer from my chair to a sofa, if I can transfer from my chair to the front seat of a car, things that I can do independently that I can't do today, they are not just game-changing, they're life-changing things.
2: What's missing is the money, really. If we can fund that, then the world can be very different for those people that are currently living with a spinal cord injury, maybe people like myself, or even those that haven't yet had their injury. And those are the people for which this is almost more important.
3: Because of you, I will be able to stand on my 2 feet again and give my wife and my son a big hug, pick them up and hold them in my arms.
4: We're into the business end of the men's competition now, and defending champion Joe Fukuda of Japan is setting the pace and leading the world. His rival today, Dariusz Nozinski, an IT manager from Warsaw in Poland, 9-time a national winner, 4 times the global runner-up. Is it Poland's year? Zadar, Croatia, the catcher car has reeled in Tomasz Ozmulski, taking his 4th local title. Lemmerwerk Ketema is out of the chase, 64.04 kilometers, 7th place globally, and runner-up in Vienna. Andreas Voita, still out there, running in Austria. And it looks like the race is over in Ljubljana, Slovenia. Domen Hafner out at 64.98 kilometers. That is 6th position for Slovenia's winning man. An uprunner in Tokyo, Masato Namai, caught by the virtual catcher car at 65.8 kilometers, 5th position. And Artur Van Steenkist, 66.7 kilometers, 4th position, 3 in the race. Dariusz Nozinski is running in Poznan, Poland. This man knows this track like the back of his hand. 4 times he's been the runner-up. Has he got it in him to go one place better here today? Voita in Vienna, runner-up to Fukuda last year, looking for redemption on the Japanese runner here today. But look at the pace, look at the power that Fukuda is showing in Fukuoka in Japan, looking the stronger of the 3 remaining runners. Here comes the catcher car, beaming down on Voita here. He's won in Vienna yet again, but it's not enough to stop his great rival, Joe Fukuda, running in Japan. It's a brilliant performance from Andreas Voita. Catcher car picks him up at 67.32 kilometers, our winner in Vienna and 3rd in the global race.
5: Completely exhausted, gave 100%. Tough conditions today, hot weather, but I'm very, very proud of myself and everyone who pushed through, so congratulations to everyone. We did it again today.

0: two athletes still out there running for those who can't. This is Nozinski in Poznan, Poland, and he's up against Joe Fukuda, the 2025 champion. He's already won the global title three times before. Can he make it four global victories in a row? Fukuda with a good pace, a lot of support from the crowd on either side of his track. Here comes the catcher car. Darius Nozinski's in trouble here. Oh, can you believe it? Nozinski is runner-up again. A superb victory in Poznan, Poland, but not quite enough to take the global title. ...67.96 kilometres. Yet another sensational performance from the 46-year-old Polish athlete. So Joe Fukuda has won the Wings for Life World Run 2026. But now we look, watch carefully. Is he going for another record? He's passed last year's mark, his world record performance of 71.67 kilometres. This is amazing. How far can Fukuda go? Setting a new world record with every pace, with every metre, with every turn on the track. Japan has done it again. Fifth straight year, a win for the Japanese runners. Wings for Life World Run is Fukuda's. And he sets a new world record, caught by the virtual catcher car at 78.95 kilometres. It's a new world record, and he smashed his old one. Oh, this is quite remarkable. This gentleman wins his fourth global title.
1: I'm so happy, and Yeah, I'm proud my performance. Yeah, so happy. Thank you. ありがとうございました。 Thank you so much.

0: 最高ですね。そうさ。
1: Congrats!
0: Thank you.
2: The 13th edition of the Wings for Life World Run. Running, walking, or rolling for a very special cause.
3: It was incredible. It was goosebumps all the way. And it's just, I can share amazing numbers with you. 347,000 participants helped us to raise 9.2 million euros for spinal cord research. And these are not just statistic numbers. The numbers stand for people who care, who show up, who support our mission. And every single cent of these 9.2 million euros, they will be invested in promising research projects, and it will give hope to so many people. So thank you so much for everyone who showed up. It was an amazing day. Thank you so much.
4: It's 10Ks, bro.
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8: Come

0: It's all yours if you want it. It's all up to you. If you want it, go and get it.
1: It's kind of weird that you can be friends with, like, your biggest rival, just being girls.
2: We really paved a new path for the next generation.
3: Having a crew to do it with, that's what makes you love it.
4: The final attempt, what will happen? Will Mondo leave the arena tonight with a new, his 12th world record?

0: Hello and welcome to the fourth edition of the Mondo Classic, where the world's pole vaulting elite competes in Mondo Duplantis' home arena. Last year, Mondo claimed victory against some top rivals, but the world record attempt remained fruitless. What will this year bring? First, let's hear from Mondo, his family, and the other competing athletes.
1: Mondo Classic, in my non-biased opinion, is the most unique display of track and field that there is.
2: It's one of the few, if not the only real track and field event that you can do just a one-off, only pole vaulting.
3: It's a truly one-of-a-kind event for us pole vaulters. Like, this is the best of the best. Like, Mondo only invites the top guys in the world. He wants the best competition going around. He invites us each year based on basically our world ranking and how high we're jumping at the time. So you know you're going to be getting the best of the best in the world.
4: I love the event and the concept and everything around it. It's a chance to get all the best pole vaulters together and kind of showcase our sport and like our event only.
1: We're doing something very exotic. And of course it is still a competition, and we prioritize the competition and the competitors and try to have the world's best athletes here.
2: It's like watching race cars. You know, they go fast, they crash. It's a spectacular event.
1: This competition's a bit unique. I think first and foremost, like I have to win the competition that I'm at, because I just think that that's the level that I am and I should be beating the guys that I'm competing against.
2: Mondo, like he is, he wants it all to be perfect.
0: To Mondo, Mondo Classic is a special and unique event. Tonight, once again, 10 of the world's best pole vaulters find themselves at the IFU Arena in Uppsala, Sweden, ready to show the Swedish crowd what they have in store. Let's not wait any longer. Let's jump right into the action. To start the night, the bar was set at 5.50 meters. First up, former world record holder Renaud Lavillenie. He goes fast, but cannot clear the height. The second attempt, however, well, no problems there. All athletes clear the height and moved to 5.65 meters. Renaud Lavillenie, Ben Broders and Emmanuel Karalis clear the height on their second attempt. The others easily go through on the first. The bar moves up to 5.80 meters. It's been amazing seeing Renaud Lavillenie here tonight, Mondo's childhood hero, the man who first showed him what was possible in this sport. This is a full circle moment. Renaud Lavillenie, Ben Broders and Ernest John Obiena struggle and despite three attempts cannot clear this height and are therefore out of the competition. The field is narrowing to the elite. All other athletes move up to 5.90 meters. Let's see what the seven remaining have to offer. Sam Kendricks and Mondo Duplantis skillfully clear the height of 5.90 meters on their first attempt.

0: Look at that. That is absolute perfection, isn't it? A huge gap above the bar, as you saw from the graphic. Just how high can this man jump? Emmanuel Karanis and Curtis Marshall go through on the second. Wow, this competition is hotting up as he and Mondo share an embrace after that one.
1: Yeah, they're jumping good. They're starting to figure it out. They're thinking in the beginning it was a little bit of adjustment because it is a little bit of a different setup. Like, you're not really used to this kind of thing when we jump. I think everybody's starting to find it a little bit, and now we're starting to get in the roll of things. Crowd's fire. Crowd's fire. Energy's like, there's no pole vault competition like this, honestly.
0: But Thibaut Goulet, third time's a charm as he clears 5 metres 90 on his final attempt.
2: I had a lot of luck that I didn't have at Europeans. So really happy and ready to jump high.
0: Ursu Sasma and Sondre Guttormsen both fail, finishing the competition in 6th and 7th place.
3: I was very happy about my first few jumps, and I felt like I jumped 580 easier than I have before, which was good. Like, it looked really good, and then I kind of started falling apart a little bit on 590. I think I started getting tired, honestly. So I'm excited to get back into training in about a week or so after World Champs.
0: The Mondo Classic crowd is special. Mondo's home fans are eager to witness their star in action and hungry for a world record. Let's hear from Mondo and his parents as he reflects on what it means to compete in front of his home crowd.
4: You know, it's a funny feeling because it's one of the most nerve-wracking meets for me, honestly. It's almost the same feeling as the World Championships, because I feel like I'm representing the people that give me the most love and support. You know, I have such a strong connection to the city, and that's the reason why I have the competition hosted here in the first place. The people that are here and that come and that support, and especially also the people that watch it on the television, that really support me very hard. There's some type of like extra pressure in that type of sense, even though it doesn't necessarily like hold the same weight in that way. We have the best in the whole world here, displayed right here. And IF Arena, the place where I've been training for a number of years now.
5: Oh yeah, he always had pressure on himself, every competition, but especially when it's his own. He wants to go out there and perform, for sure.
6: At the Paris Olympics, he says, I want all my family here. I want a bunch of my friends. Any Tolish friends, you got to get here, and because I'm doing something special. That's a lot of pressure to do that.
5: Yeah.
6: But he thrives on
5: that. He likes to put pressure on himself.
6: He does, yeah.
4: There's this different type of pressure on you when you're a track and field athlete, because it's very career defining and something that you have to take advantage of, because you really don't know how many opportunities you get.
0: The competition continues as the bar moves up to 6 meters, an elite benchmark in pole vaulting. Few have conquered it. And tonight, the challenge is on. Well, we've seen this face before, haven't we, from Mondo Duplantis. That determination, only 2 jumps so far this evening, 5.65 straight through. And 5.90 on his first attempt as well. Up and over from Mondo. Can anyone stop him? It's a huge clearance there from Mondo Duplantis. The bar doesn't even wobble at all as his mum and dad review the film here to deconstruct what happened. Really, there's nothing to deconstruct there. That was perfect. Karolis, Kendricks, Marshall, and Coulet all fail their first attempt and their second. who will be able to go through. Thibaut Coulet. Third and final attempt at 6 meters. It's a very tough height, 6 meters, and Coulet, well, he can't get it done, and down he goes onto that bed and out of the competition. The Frenchman goes, smiles to the crowd. In all honesty, it's been a tough evening for him. Took 3 attempts on the previous 2 marks, so it was always going to be tough as the competition goes on. Next up, it's Curtis Marshall, clearly exhausted. This is his 10th jump. Will he be able to gather the energy to clear the bar? This would be a new personal best for the Australian. Here he goes, and frustration for him. He applauds the crowd, but it's been a tough evening for him as well. Just catches that bar on the way up and on the way down.
1: Just a little bit too tired for those attempts at 6 meters, but oh my God, it's so close. Amazing atmosphere, perfect. Like the best place to jump. 5 guys over 90 again. Best competition in the world. Unreal, I love it.
0: Sam Kendricks preparing for his final jump at 6 meters. Off he goes. And up he goes and out of the competition. The man from the United States of America catching the bar again with his shins, then bringing the bar down with him.
7: This night is a night. Somehow my engine burns hotter here than it

0: does anywhere else. A lot of times, I've been doing this so long, I stay asleep until the bar gets to 580. I was awake from jump number one today. It was awesome. My blood is hot. I feel great. It was fun. The music was good. The people were stomping for me. It was awesome.
1: The final competitor, Emmanuel Karalis. Just earlier this year, he was able to jump his personal best at 6 meters two. Will we see him challenging this tonight? First, he must clear the bar. Off he goes, and wow, what a jump! He stays in the competition, and how about that? It means a lot to him. It means a lot to the crowd as well. Fantastic, fantastic jump there from Karalis. Look at that gap, 14.81 centimetres. Wow, he's still got so much untapped potential. Karalis moves on up to the next height with Mondo. As the bar moves up to 6 meters five, the competition heats up. But it's still 22 centimeters shy of Mondo's latest world record. But before we return to the action, Mondo and his parents reflect on that historic jump and what it meant to him.
2: Yeah, just a really great jump, a really great competition for me. Felt like everything was just clicking in such a great way. Sometimes you just have these kind of days. Body was just reacting really well. Felt super fast and strong and controlled on the runway, which basically sets up the whole jump for me. And I feel like I just have a really good timing with the pole right now too, which is also very important. I obviously display that I have the tools and I have the feeling right now that I can jump really high and I can push world record type heights. So that's a nice thing. And I never really have had that type of feeling going into a classic. So that's exciting.
3: It is amazing. And
4: what is so incredible is how he makes it look so easy. I'm like, that was another world record. I mean, how could that be that easy? It shouldn't be that easy, but for him, it is.
5: Yeah, he's done 11 world records, and I've been at four.
2: This one felt like it came in comparison, quite easy, honestly. And it gives me a lot of confidence looking forward to higher heights and to keep pushing higher and higher. So, in some ways, it kind of did feel different.
5: Yeah, I don't like putting barriers on him. I think it's a mistake, but I think he's beyond 6:30 now in his head.
6: 6:28, he's probably only going to do it by 1 centimeter, but that's the way it goes. I think he's got a little bit more in him though, so hopefully he gets it done.
7: Well, the easy answer is when Mondo is there, a world record is possible.
8: All the motivation is there for him to do it, so I think we should expect it.
5: Yeah, he's 3 centimeters from 6:30, and he made 27 easy, didn't even touch it, so he knows he can jump 6:30 right now. If an athlete sets one world record in their career, that's an amazing career. And to think he's done 11, yeah.
4: And I don't think he's done either.
5: No, I don't think he's done.
1: What a great atmosphere inside this arena in Uppsala. It really is a favorite among the athletes. Mondo's parents watching on. Karalis will take to the runway, the first athlete at this new mark of 6 meters. 5 centimeters. Mondo watching on in the background. Off he goes on his first attempt. Will we be seeing a new Greek record tonight? And the bar comes down. He made it through in his third and final attempt at 6 meters. Just how much energy as he used, well, he got the height, didn't he? Just couldn't quite get himself over the bar. Mondo Duplantis takes to the runway. This is only his fourth jump, fourth attempt of the evening.

0: And, well, he caught the bar, but the bar stays on. It was his thigh, wasn't it, on the way down? But he stays through in the competition. Look at that, straight through 565, straight through 596 metres and 605. We talk about energy. He'll be happy with his evening so far. With Karolis going out on his third attempt at 6 meters five, Mondo now has the arena all to himself. The crowd is eager. What will they see here tonight?
1: Well, from here, we're just going higher. Simple.
2: Higher's the goal. Higher, and I don't think he's done. I don't think he's done in his mind. I think he's far from done. He believes he can jump a lot higher. And I don't think he's going to be happy until he does.
1: I mean, he always finds some kind of way to challenge himself. Like at the Olympics, it's like the goal was not gold medal. He thought beyond that, I'm going to break the world record at Olympics. See, he always comes up with some kind of challenge.
3: It's cliche, but it really is the journey, and it's the process of pushing yourself and trying to get the most out of yourself. And now for me, it's like I'm at this very high level, and I just want to push myself in the sense of I demand this level out of myself because I know that this is what I'm capable of.
2: And he's still, you know, highly motivated. You know, even that's another thing that's pretty unique.
3: I'm so grateful for everything that's happened and all the things that I've been able to accomplish the past few years. You just keep wanting to push it more and like in that type of obsessed way. So I think I just become more professional and locked in.
2: And I don't think many athletes get even close to their potential. I think the vast majority are not even close. And Mondo is closer to that than most.
1: Like physically speaking, he has not reached the limit as far as he can get a lot stronger, I think faster too. But that's just combining. Mentally, there's no limit as far as that's concerned, but then you have to combine the whole thing with the strength, the speed, the poles.
2: Injury, not getting hurt. And I'm sure Helena agree with this. I think that the thing that separates him apart more than anything is his mind. I think that the fact that he hasn't put limits on himself is really, and Helena and I both have coached a lot of athletes, really good ones, and almost all of them put some pretty drastic limits on themselves, and which is frustrating for a coach. But Mondo doesn't seem to put any limits on himself.
1: Well, that's what's so exciting about this journey, because we don't know where it's gonna end. So it's very fun to follow.
0: We know Armand Duplantis has won the competition here this evening, but it's the world record, another world record attempt for Mondo Duplantis that everybody would like to see him complete. It would mark his 12th consecutive world record. He is a phenom. He is unstoppable in this sport, it seems. Duplantis will have 3 attempts in front of his home crowd to get over 6 meters, 28 centimeters. It's crazy even saying those numbers. But here he goes, first attempt. And, oh, so close, just catches the bar on the way down. It's the first time this evening he's failed on a jump. He was so close. Time for his second attempt. Will he be able to break the world record here tonight in front of his home crowd? Here he goes. And, oh! Just grazed it, in fact. It was enough to knock the bar from the pegs. His dad, Greg, looking on.
4: Oh, so close. Hard to miss 3 like that. Hard to miss 3 like that. Let me see it. Getting hit it good.
5: It's saying everything.
4: Yeah. digging the mystery like that.
5: Yeah, no.
4: Yeah. Been lining up at the top. Get mystery like that.
0: Well, here we go. It all comes down to this in Uppsala. A third and final attempt at another world record. 6 meters, 28. A huge cheer from the crowd. But Mondo can't get it done on the third and final attempt. He looks dejected. He would dearly have loved to have got this world record in front of his home crowd. They applaud.
6: It was amazing. It was amazing. Felt really good. You know that when you start pushing those world record heights, it demands like really perfection. And I felt really good today. The jumps felt super good. The attempts felt amazing. It's the tiniest of the margins that we're working with here. So it wasn't for today. I guess it's for next time.
0: With his latest win, Mondo continues to dominate the sport, though his mission of breaking a world record on home soil remains unfinished.
4: That's a high bar, you know? You can't make any mistakes at all. He's not going to miss those all the time. He'll make some of those will stay up. So, yeah, he's going to get it next time.
7: And I never heard the fans and the people that watching that loud, so it was great.
4: The crowd was amazing. That helps him a lot. He loves that. And all the guys jump really well. It was a really good competition.
0: Will he come back next year for redemption? And if so, which height will he be clearing to do so? We'll have to wait and see. Thanks for watching. Take care.

0: What do you have?
1: You're getting old. Grey hair.
0: Grey hair? Nah, it must be for my dog. I'm Sébastien Ogier, 8-time World Rally Champion.
2: Yes! You're not winning 8 World Championships by luck. I would describe Sébastien Ogier as a gentleman, but on a rally weekend, he becomes an absolute animal, and that's the competitor in him.
3: Yeah, world champion!
4: Over my career, the toughest one to beat has been Sébastien Ogier. He hates losing, he just wants to come and win.
5: In all sports, in all fields, you have genius. Music, you could have Mozart, Beethoven. In tennis, you will have Nadal, Djokovic, Federer. And in rally, you had Loeb and you have Ogier.

For me, it's magical driving a World Rally car. What drives me this day to still be in this car is the adrenaline we get in the cockpit. After so many years and so many success, I'm only enjoying rallies when I'm competitive. My priority in life, I've switched a little bit toward my family. But in the same time, I cannot say that I'm completely insensible to try to win a championship. Some years ago, I was thinking I'm close to the end. Now I don't even know anymore, because more I realized that what gives me the most pleasure

0: is still rally. I'm still performing at my best. And actually, it's become a target to prove that I can still do it as long as possible. And as long as it's working like this, there is no point to stop.
1: Paraguay, South America. When the World Rally Championship goes to a new country, a new place for a new rally, it's obviously incredibly exciting for the fans and for the drivers and the team as well, because they don't know what to expect. You've got Sebastian Ogier, Kalle Rovanperä, and Elvin Evans, all capable of winning a title. For me, this year has been outstanding for Elvin and Scott, hasn't it? On the verge of taking first world championship after a few years of trying, shall we say. But Sebastian Ogier doesn't like failing. So if he's decided that he wants to get to the end of this year and be world rally champion, then he's going to be incredibly hard to beat.

0: first stage, there's one of these Titan bus stop chicane where you go off the road. And then there's a bale in the middle of, like, nowhere, let's say. But we go around it, yeah.
1: It's not in the roadbook?
0: Not that, no, no.
2: None of the bales are in the roadbook, yeah.
0: No.
3: So when you go to a brand new rally, it's particularly hard for a co-driver because it's completely new roads. So you've got to write, give or take, 20 stages of completely fresh notes. And that's a massive undertaking.
4: What do you think of the stages?
5: There's a lot of rocks, I don't know, fucking
6: it's cleaning a lot, so.
4: Yeah.
7: Rally Paraguay Recce? Yeah, what an adventure. It's completely different of what we are used to, actually. And it's really fast. Our pace system is actually based on speed from 10 to 170. 10 is the slowest corner possible. It's a hairpin. And 170 is just flat out.
3: The co-drivers, for me, they're the unsung heroes of the sport. Yes, the driver's steering the thing, but without the co-driver there, he wouldn't be able to do it. It just wouldn't happen. They are mechanics. They are therapists, they are alarm clocks in some cases.
0: Proper sketchy, yeah. Then there was one downhill, long right-hander that tightened, we ran wide.
8: We went super wide,
9: like even hitting the bank.
10: We almost hit the bridge.
0: Well, we'd had a few warning shots before that, so we were pretty handy through that bit.
3: Some people would say there's a lot of pressure on the shoulders of Scott Martin. I don't think you'd want any other co-driver sat beside you. Scott's got so much experience. He doesn't let things faze him, and I don't think there's many co-drivers who could actually do what Scott Martin does, because Elvin's pace notes are so detailed.
0: Had a few good years. Second place, I think, 4 times in the last 5 years. We're close. The goal is to win the World Championship, and you know what you've got to do. You've got to get as many points as you can. Here in Paraguay, all new stages. The basic idea of pace notes is a description of the road. Every co-driver has their own different way of what symbols they use, you know, as long as it makes sense to them. But you try and keep it as shorthand as possible. Sharp is the most aggressive corner we have. Then you've got a flat-out corner. Don't means don't go off the edge of the road, because there's maybe a rock or something to hit. All these small words could have big consequences if they weren't in. A lot of changes in the last 6 years. Got married, 2 kids, a third one on the way. It's been a bit full on.
10: Oh, he scores! Go on, celebrate.
0: Yeah! I've been in the sport a long time, and I've waited a long time and worked hard to get that first win. You know, everybody's out there to win, and it's super difficult to do it.
11: So, how do you feel the championship's going so far?
0: The chance is there. You know, we're fighting for the title.
11: At what point do you, like, think this could be our year? At what point do you think, yeah, we could win this? Do you think it?
0: There's moments where I think about it outside of competition, but, yeah, when I'm in the rally, I don't think about it.
11: The stakes are higher this year, though, aren't they? Because Ogier's going for his 9th to equal with Loeb, and you want your first championship.
0: Yeah.
11: So it's like, arguably, it's the year where the stakes are the highest for everybody, right?
0: Yeah, yeah. Let's see. We could see a different side to people. Yeah, but... And we lead the championship right now, but we've got 2 very, very quick, very strong drivers fighting to catch us. And, you know, second is the first loser. Our only goal is to go and win. So we're going to have to be faultless.
12: Here we go. The newest rally on the championship calendar is underway. Welcome, everybody, to Rally Paraguay. There's going to be a huge battle between Elvin Evans, Seb Ogier and Calle Rovanpera. Buckle up, everyone. Championship leaders Elvin Evans and Scott Martin opening the road. So much pressure on Scott here to deliver perfect pace notes while heading into the unknown.
3: The co-drivers, you've got to be absolutely pinpoint perfect with the way you deliver the notes to the driver. If they deliver the note at the wrong point or they deliver the wrong note, 9 times out of 10, it does end up in the trees. That's a huge amount of pressure.
12: Now, who is going to be brave today? Oof, Thierry, that was a big impact there, especially for co-driver Martin. Seb Ogier is quick, but so is Callum. This is a proper battle.
1: Elwood Evans and Scott Martin having a bit of a nightmare out there this morning. The times just aren't there.
12: Oh no, that's a tyre warning for Ogier.
4: Seb, rear right.
12: It is the rear right. That time is just going to disappear here. He's 18.8 down now. It's hugely disappointing because we're in the midst of a massive title fight in the WRC, which Ogier is a huge part of.
6: Sebastian, the splits are looking really good, but hugely disappointing. 30 seconds drop.
8: Yeah, puncture. A lot of rocks. The middle of the road on the straight line, but yeah, that's how it is.
6: There's a long way to go.
8: Yeah, but it's never so good.
12: He knows what a blow this is. When the competition is this fierce, a puncture like that is basically game over.
13: Yeah, this is one that we had a mark on, at least.
14: It's definitely been a tough morning. It's hard to get a good feeling in the car.
15: Often I didn't feel I was driving too bad, but couldn't put a time on the board for love nor money.
0: When you're up against it, you know, things are going bad. I think that's when the co-driver can really step up and make a good influence, you know, to keep the driver calm, to keep him focused on what we're trying to achieve.
16: 40-plus seconds are very difficult to recover. It's always quite a hard hit to take. The key is, as soon as possible, then make this reset mentally and make the best of the situation. It's never over till it's over.
12: Elvin and Scott had a tough morning out there. After four completed stages, they sit in fifth. Ogier's puncture lost him 40 seconds, but he is the fastest man out there this afternoon.
17: Seb Ogier, he has this capability to accept the situation very quickly, almost instantly. Okay, I lost this part of the game, but the battle is still on. The others, at one point, will do a mistake, and I will not anymore.
3: Sebastian Ogier 100% believes that the rally's not over until he's run out of road, until he's run out of stages on the final day. In the face of adversity, he'll just keep on pushing. He's a competitor, and he'll do anything he has to do in order to beat you.
12: Incredibly, Ogier has clawed his way back from eighth to fourth, overtaking championship rival Elvin Evans, who has not enjoyed his first taste of Paraguay today.

0: So here we keep all the helmets, overalls, spares, we do all the drinks. We've got Elvin's helmet here. That's now his own design. Yeah, it's a big year, but he's doing really well because he's having to clean the roads on all the gravel events, so it's not an easy task, you know? But also, you've got your co-drivers. They manage a lot in that car that people don't see. People see co-drivers just reading their notes. That's a small part of that job, you know? These guys, they spend hours at night, hours and hours going through the notes, going through everything, and people kind of forget that. So we've got here seven Vincents and all the championship-winning stars on there for Seb. We're going for the 9th championship, of course. As a driver, he's fully committed. It's quite amazing. He's very calculated, and he really, really works out what needs to be done. Very focused, absolutely focused on the job.
1: Seb Ogier is flying here. He's already moved up to second and is closing in on Adrian Formeau. Now he's got his eyes firmly on leader Kalle Rovanperä. He's 14 seconds ahead. There's just one word for Seb today: relentless.
2: When Seb is chasing another driver, a shark that is able to feel and to smell a drop of blood miles away, and he will follow the line until he catches the prey. Difficult to beat such a guy, and when he is not first, he knows that every tenth of a second that you can catch during the World Rally, from the first stage until the very end, will probably pay off at one point.
3: Ogier is putting so much pressure on Formeau and Rovanperä.
1: Oh no! Kalle Rovanperä, right tyre pressure alert for the rally leader.
4: Oh, for fuck's sake.
5: You can see it's going down already. When it's a rear puncture, you can just drag it along. You can carry a lot more speed because it's just following. The front, you're done.
6: Yeah, it's completely fucked it up.
1: Look at that. 20 seconds down now, and incredibly, Seb Ogier is into the lead of this rally. That is the kind of driving that makes a world champion. Unbelievable. So at the end of an incredible day, everything has changed. We have Sebastian Ogier leading the rally, with Adrian Formeau clinging on to second place. The battle for third is hotting up, with Elvin Evans just 2.5 seconds clear of Hyundai's Ott Tänak. Heartbreak for Kalle, and that huge time loss means he will drop further back in the championship fight. But Ogier will be feeling very happy with his day's work.
7: How's your day been?
8: Very good. Even handled with a little pleasure for myself, a little bit of sugar tonight after a tough day where we gave everything. But yeah, starting from B4, being D1 tonight is really feeling great. But rain looks like it's coming tomorrow, and it might change a lot of things. So definitely not over. I'm not sleeping so much usually the last nights because I just want to go and finish it. I know I don't need a wake-up call tomorrow morning. I will be away.
9: This surface looks lethal in the wet, so even in the dry, it's slippy. There's a few guys that have maybe had some punctures or some bad luck. They're hoping for some carnage, so those guys will be doing the rain dance tonight for sure. But for me, personally, I'd just rather just stay dry.
10: Seb, he knows how to play the game, and you do see this ruthless streak come out, and you know we're going to need to make sure we have that. If you want to be title contenders, then you can't afford to take your foot off the gas. You've got to basically push on every stage, not give away a second or a point.
11: Morning.
12: But as you can see, there's a lot of showers developing, but the bad news is the point of them is in the States is shortly. Yeah. So we just need to follow it and actually quite observe then.
8: Wait and see, basically.
9: Yeah.
1: Heading into the final stage of the rally, and look at this. It's heavy rain now. Windscreen wipers full on. Things are about to get very interesting.
0: seems to be very tricky, as we expect. There is rain on this very clay ground, and hard pack ground is very, very slippy.
1: Just a reminder that it's Ogier leading from Formeaux. Alvin Evans and Scott Martin looking at some vital points and a podium place in third. Will the rain make a difference? We're about to find out.

0: He takes that podium spot by 1 second. Well, what a finale then for Elvin and Scott. Great drive from them. Always consistent, aren't they?
1: With Ogier now, and he's sliding all over the place and losing time as well. Everything is changing in the Paraguayan forests.
0: Oh, poor Mo. He drops behind Evans.
2: Gone.
0: You can see the shock in their face. Yeah. And it gives Evans second place. Extra points for the Welshman.
3: Yeah.
0: Can Seb hold on to first? He had a big lead, but it's disappearing.
2: My sense of trying to managing the risk, I think I've been pretty good, pretty accurate most of my career. And when situations are coming, usually I have the capacity of increasing a bit the risk level. If I'm in a competition, it's to give everything. Yeah, that's in my DNA.
0: No, he holds on. That is a wonderful win for Ogier, but he will have been sweating in the car. What a fight back. It's been one of those classic runs from our eight-time champion. It's a 65th victory of his incredible career. He's still right up there in this championship fight, isn't he?
4: Definitely a roller coaster. Not my best weekend, really, but, you know, we somehow managed to avoid the punctures and somehow managed to avoid trouble. And in the end, things went a bit our way, and it's a podium after a very long time.
5: See if she picks up. Hello. Yeah, P2, Brad.
6: Todd, look, study.
5: Hello.
6: I saw you on the podium.
5: Oh, did you? Did we do okay?
6: Yeah.
5: Okay. Yeah, we're in rally car. We didn't win, but P2. Getting ready for bed. Super excited. Right, we're gonna go back to service now. Bye. There's tough times when you're away traveling so much, but the added bonus, the time away from your kids and the wife, just results like this just soften it a bit. And it's been a bit of a struggle, you know, frustrating at times, but try to keep the head down and just go to the end. And, you know, like this sport shows, things can come up at any time.
2: It's always have a special taste, of course, when you have to fight extra hard, every pound counting, especially when the fight is so close, like now. I think I developed through the years this image of being the one who never give up. I really hate to lose, therefore I do everything to don't be in this situation.
1: So after a tumultuous South American road trip, which saw Ogier continue his assault on the championship in Chile, the stage is set for an epic final three rallies. Ogier now sits on top of the leaderboard with Elvin Evans in second and Robin Pera in third. Oitanak has lost ground in fourth, but any one of these four could take the crown. The stakes could not be higher. Two world champions head-to-head here. Ogier is half a second slower right now than Kalle Rovanperä. There is absolutely nothing in this fight. Now, these two are in a different class right now.
0: Kalle will want to strike back after a disappointing South America.
7: One of the unique things about Central European Rally is it crosses borders. And of course, the weather changes. You know, the margins are so fine. It's tight, twisty, tarmac roads, and you can't afford to put a foot wrong.
1: Kalle Rovanperä takes the lead of the Central European Rally. Sebastian Ogier drops to second, 0.7 seconds between them.
8: Yeah, that's just what Kalle wants, Bexy. Especially after the bomb he dropped into the WRC World this week.

0: I know it sounds probably quite crazy to many people, but I've decided to step out from rallying. This will be my last season. For me, it makes complete sense. I had my goals in rallying. I've achieved those. And I've always been excited about doing things what people don't expect you to do. I want to try to be on the highest level of Formula racing, starting next year with Super Formula in Japan. Obviously feeling a bit sad, leaving rallying behind. It has been most of my life. So yeah, new challenges are now coming and they are quite exciting.
1: Hey. Oh, yo, it's gonna be a big miss for me.
0: Yeah.
1: Yeah. I'm excited, of course, your future and everything, but same time I'm like sad and mixed feeling, you know?
0: Yeah, I know. I have the same, for sure.
1: Yeah, yeah. Yeah. But it's good memories.
0: You can imagine going through all those emotions. It's not only the sport which is changing, the whole life is changing.
1: So. Yeah, for sure.
0: So it's very big thing, but it's good to do big things in life.
1: Yeah.
0: I feel happy.
1: That's good. Three rallies to go, but big fight, no?
0: Yeah. For the title, it's quite tight at the moment.
1: Between you, Seb, Elfin, it's really tight.
0: Knowing it's the last three I will do for a while, for sure, I give a bit more extra push. But fighting Seb and Elfin is never easy.
1: No.
0: Especially Seb this year has been super strong.
1: Yeah.
0: Obviously, we still try to take him down and fight back, but we need to have a lot of fun in the last three rallies.
1: Yeah, sure.
0: Still push for a good result, but remember to have fun.
1: Yeah, exactly.
2: A great start from Calais in what has been a huge week from the young Finn. What can Sebastian Ogier do to respond here?
3: This next stage is going to be really difficult for him.
4: Watch his face.
5: Callum Robinperry there. He saw him sucking those wet leaves into the trail behind him.
2: You've got to attack. You've got to force the car into the stage, not be frightened of it. Elvin Evans, he's off the pace a bit here, isn't he? But Robinperry and Ogier are trading blows right on the limit here, PK.
0: As a driver, I'm quite relaxed, I would say. I don't really feel much pressure or anything like that. It would be awesome to win this year when I'm in the fight for the win. I'm always racing against myself or the clock. So it doesn't matter who's behind you. You just try to be faster than anybody else.
3: We are here now fighting for the championship. Very often it's very intense between us and the gaps are often so closed. You know, I'm human and I think any human who say that they don't feel the pressure is lying.
6: This is a hell of a do now.
7: It's like Pacific Ocean and Atlantic are smashing.
5: What a fight it is in some incredibly tricky, slippery conditions this afternoon. Callum Robinperry, incredible. An 11:17.4. Over to you, Sebastian Ogier.

0: Sebastian Ogier stopped. He's gone off the road. He was up on the split.
1: Oh, my goodness me.
0: This is massive. He's not going anywhere. It looks like he's pulled the front left off the car. Yeah. For the championship, PK, it's blown everything up.
1: Yeah, the wheel's off. The wheel is off the car. An absolutely huge moment in this championship race. Wow. This is what happens when you push each other to these incredible limits. And he was, I'm sorry to say, the first man to blink in this incredible fight.
2: A habit of not continuing.
1: And what a moment in the championship fight.
0: That is certainly curtains for today.
1: Absolutely. Until that moment, Sebastian Ogier, he's not been off the podium all season. That is the first mistake he's made, certainly major mistake, all season.
3: Oh, putain. Te rallye, il veut pas de nous. Chien.
4: Bon, à tout.
3: Yeah, the puncture.
4: It was.
3: Puncture, TPMS not working, he tried to turn, the car didn't turn at all.

0: It seems that maybe there was a tire issue. You know, for Seb, and they didn't really notice until that corner. For sure, the pace that both him and Kalle were having was something else. And so, yeah, just caught us all by surprise.
1: I was worried about this position, you know, but it seems like it's done nothing there. So.
2: It looks fixable. Let's see when we strip it up, but it looks okay. Now we have 4 hours to get the car fixed and ready for tomorrow.
3: Frustrating.
4: Because
3: it just didn't ever turn.
4: Yeah. I saw. You turned like that, then nothing.
3: It's like a super, almost no corner.
4: No corner. Yeah. That's what I was looking for.
3: Two corners before, I felt it was
4: felt a bit
3: lazy.
4: Funny.
3: Lazy, yeah. On the right.
4: Yeah.
3: But the problem is just before then you have a long fast straight and then long left. So you don't really feel.
4: You don't feel flat there,
3: anything. And with the high speed, and then the high speed, completely collapse. Yes.
4: And at least, you know, the car is
5: okay. Vincent and I are okay. So.
6: It's actually difficult to know exactly which kind of emotion I have today. This kind of moment where I feel I could have not done anything different. I feel it's just, unfortunately, some bad luck coming together with picking out a slow puncture and then the next easy right corner, I'm just a passenger. So that's why you've seen me screaming, you know, in this moment. I can't believe it. You know, I was trying to control the risk, just focus on my race, and wasn't even really focusing too much about Kalle. And I don't know how I'm gonna feel tomorrow, but yeah, probably I'll be ready.
7: What a morning! After that incredibly dramatic crash, the race for the title has really opened up. As it stands, Kalle Rovanperä now moves into second position, while Sebastian Ogier slips to third. All of this has played into the hands of Elvin Evans, who now tops the leaderboard. Can he capitalize on this opportunity and secure his place at the top of the championship?
8: Elvin's notes are very detailed. He's very particular on what you add and where you place it in the notes, obviously. So there is pressure. We go around the actual rally course roughly about 2 hours before the rally cars go through. And my task is to mark, well, everything really, from little bit of loose gravel to little bit of mud. And that set then will go back to Scott to read back to Elvin. Year to date, I think he's done marvellous. There's 4 world champions that he's surrounded by, and he's trying to beat them. It ain't easy. They're very, very good, believe me. Seb Ogier would be possibly prepared to risk that 1% more than Elvin, because when you're trying to achieve your first championship, you don't want to blow it away, do you? But when you've got stackfuls of them, you can go, oh, que sera. They all are on the very, very limit and all on a very, very fine line. So when you push them boundaries so high, you only need a fraction and it's gone.
9: So it's been a day of high drama.
10: It's the fight for second between Ojt Tanak and Elvin Evans we've really got to keep our eye on.
9: It's an absolutely pivotal afternoon.
10: Tanak just giving it absolutely everything. He is ahead of Elvin Evans. Elvin's got to dig deep for the second half of this stage now.
9: Look at the concentration on Elvin's face. Such a perfectionist, isn't he? He's just never quite at one with the feeling in the car.
11: I'm always looking too much for perfection. Many people would say that's probably a weakness of mine. Can definitely be the fastest if I do feel at one with the car, but I can be one of the slowest guys if I'm not at one with the car. The target is always to win.
10: It is absolutely crucial that Elvin Evans doesn't concede a single point. He doesn't have to on this rally.
11: There's a lot of fast drivers there. I really think it's not easy.
9: It's not quite enough at the moment to hold off the hard-charging Tanak. That is a position change. Second becomes third then for Elvin Evans. It's now Tanak into second.
10: In years gone by, there's no question that when there's been something at stake for Elvin, it has gotten into his head a little bit. But the mental side of it has probably been his Achilles heel. The World Rally Championship is a pressure cooker this year, and it looks like it is going to go down to the final round. And that is when you'll see who can deal with the pressure the best.
12: It looks like Elfyn struggling for pace this afternoon, and so we've slipped into third position, which, of course, championship-wise, isn't the best situation for Elfyn. It looks like, psychologically, the accident of Seb Ogier has affected his ability to concentrate on the absolute performance, and he's let a few seconds slip by. So, honestly speaking, I think it's a lot to do with the championship position that he has, and the pressure of Seb Ogier going out, and the fact that Calais leading the rally has really put another twist on this already difficult championship battle.
13: Obviously, we had a really, really good fight going on, tight one. Never easy with Seb going in the battle like this, but yeah, it was a good one.
14: We still have to fight for all the points we can get, so yeah, there's far, far too many on offer still between now and the end of the season to think about anything else. Just to deliver the best we can. Not satisfied with what that is just at the moment, but yeah, we'll keep trying.
6: Here we are, final day. Today there's a lot of points on offer and everyone's, you know, going to be going for them. You know, the dynamic changes when someone goes off. There's more emphasis on the points and you maybe have less to lose. Every point counts and we're going to be going flat out.
3: At least it's interesting now.
15: It will go until Saudi Sunday.
3: Yeah, yeah.
0: Go for it. No need for overdrive.
13: No excuses on power stage, no?
16: Elfyn Evans and Scott Martin into the final stage of the rally here. And they'll need to do everything they can to hold on to their championship lead.
17: My first win at WRC level was in 2020. And that feeling of winning was just amazing. And when you get it, you're like, ah, this is it. It's just they're gonna come, and oh my God, they don't. It was a bit of a realization that this is tough.
10: Scott and Elfyn, there's been so many people in the background who've helped them get to this point. You know, they've given up so much for Scott to be able to go and do what he does. So it's not Scott who wins a world championship. Family and all the other people that have been involved, and they deserve that. And the same with Elfyn.
17: There's moments for sure where you look at the table and you're like, "Whoa, we're leading." But to be crowned world champion is going to just take, you know, maximum focus, maximum concentration. So it's all those aspects that I'm putting all my kind of focus and thoughts on.
16: If Elfyn and Scott can reclaim second place here, it will put them 13 points clear at the top of the championship table.
18: We're flying with Elfyn Evans at the moment. It could be a pivotal moment in this year's Drivers' Championship as Elfyn Evans steals a couple more points.
9: Exactly. What a run this has been on the final day for Elfyn Evans.
18: Evans is faster than Tanak.
16: Huge points for Elfyn, and with that, Toyota are confirmed as the World Manufacturers Champions for the ninth time.
13: Congratulations.
19: Oh, yeah, good job.
20: Thank you. Fuck for that.
21: Come on. So there is no manufacturer Toyota moments.
13: I guess they didn't get it ready because they weren't sure we were going to win.
16: A dominant victory for Calais Rovanperä then. He keeps himself in contention for the World Championship battle. But the big winner this weekend is Elfyn Evans, who claims second on genuine pace and finds himself 13 points clear with two rallies to go. There are still 70 points to play for, remember, but the destiny of the title is in Elfyn's hands.
22: Congratulations with the manufacturer's title of 2025. You are the best team in the world.
12: One of the biggest targets of the season for the team to secure this one, and it's really good timing now because with two rounds to go we can now concentrate on this incredible driver's title. There's a really good reason for each of them to win. Seb Ogier to equal.

0: Sebastian Loeb, Calais Rovanperä to take a hat-trick, and of course, Elfyn, it would be his first. So it's really hard to say who should win for any of those incredible reasons.
1: Well done to you.
2: Well done.
1: Well done. Well done.
2: Champion. Team champion.
1: Exactly.
2: Do I have a champion? I still
1: no,
2: have
1: No, I'm sure you have.
3: It was down to the wire, but when it ends like this, it's always, yeah, very exciting. It means way more than we can explain. I think it's difficult to find words for it, isn't it? Because obviously, Seb already has got his chair. Kali, obviously, he also, but Elfyn has been chasing this for a while, so it would be really nice to get it. So I think everybody's got a big reason for it.
1: A bit relieved now. That was long for a power stage.
4: The longest power stage of your life.
1: Yeah. I didn't have the best end, so I was not so confident that I would hang on there.
2: Well done, Elfyn. Don't fucking help. We tried our best.
1: I wasn't feeling good last night, that show. I think I'd gone into a groove of over-pushing and I was going slower and slower, so I had to try and bring things back today, and luckily I managed to find some speed in the process, and obviously now at the end I'm happy, but definitely wasn't the case last night. Definitely a bit happier.
5: In this sport, there's so many factors that can give you an advantage or a disadvantage, and a podium result is really quite a difficult thing to achieve. You have to give it everything, and you have to kind of have everything kind of go your way. But we don't want to be the runner-up. It's about winning.
6: Could this be the final nail in the coffin?
7: It's pretty sore.
8: Every point is, like, super important.
6: No!
9: Hold on! Where's the door?
7: Fuck. What happened?
6: You gotta have a serious set of nuggets. The minerals on these boys. What a season, what a rally, what a finale.

0: welcome, ladies and gentlemen, to the biggest drift event that Europe has ever seen. You can hear the V8 scream fire back once again. Oh, wow, big accident.
1: It's a hard game when the days are bad, but damn, it's a good day when the days are good.

0: What a mess. Good enough. Hiya, mate.
1: Over there.
0: Yeah, we're just using this part of the trap for the next hour or so.
1: Yeah, no, fine.
0: Is that right? Thank you.
2: I don't know what to watch, tractor or the car.
0: The dilemma.
2: Less revs.
0: Just needs to keep it tighter.
2: M Sport's a little bit different. We are the only team for youngsters. Every world champion has to start somewhere. We've always managed to find talent that grows into something that has brought us as a result.
3: M Sport are a legendary family-run team in the World Rally Championship, and historically, they're punching well above their weight on a fraction of the budget of the other big manufacturer teams.
4: Thank you so much to M Sport. It's amazing to be world champion with this team.
3: But this is going to be a difficult year for M Sport. They came into 2025 on the back foot a little bit, losing Adrian Fumo.
5: Sadly, Adrian and Alex is moving on to pastures new.
3: Ultimately, without the funds for a complete like-for-like replacement, they've had to get a little bit inventive for their driver lineup this year. Last year's rookie, Gregoire Munster, has been promoted to lead driver at M Sport, and they've also taken on a promising youngster, Josh McAleen. But are either of them likely to be scoring podiums? No, they're not. So they've got another trick up their sleeve in the form of Martin Sesks, who's back for 6 rallies in 2025 after he burst onto the scene in Poland and Latvia last year.
6: It is going to be the fastest time for Martin Sesks, his second WRC event in a rally

0: one car. Wow, that is quite incredible.
1: Bloody hell.
2: What we saw on those two races, well, I don't think any of us expected.
3: That's a pretty nice place to be, really, isn't it? Sandwiched in between two world champions.
2: Martin's blowing away the very best in the world in terms of competition was probably the best, and sadly the worst thing that could have happened to him. To repeat that is going to be twice as difficult when you have this expectation on your shoulders suddenly. But he had everything we wanted to see in a potential future star.
4: Yeah.
5: Yo, Vinci.
4: Ciao, ciao, ciao. It's Cartier, man. Ciao, ciao, ciao. Super, Valdez.
5: Valdez.
4: In my hometown, people recognize me, so it means that they care about what we do. It's really nice, but at the same time, still I'm not very used to it, to be honest.
6: Coming from a smaller country, we are very proud of what we have achieved, and you can feel that the whole Latvia is behind you. And as well, it gives an extra pressure. You're being watched all the time. It took a lot of work putting the puzzle together because everything has to align perfectly. And now it's like you've secured the package to drive and now you have to drive it. And that's where it gets serious now.
7: Come on!
6: This is the top elite of drivers, the 10, 12 fastest guys in the world driving rally cars. That game is not that easy. But going into a rally, you can never have the mindset of not being confident. You have to set 100% to get 100% result out of it. I have a point to prove that you're as good as your last race.

0: morning.
1: Were you right?
0: Confident, try for your notes.
2: We'll try.
3: I was in Poland and we were doing an academy training session and Martins rolls up and we were like, who is this kid? He is so quick. He's got the personality, he's got the charisma, but I think bringing his own sponsorship and working incredibly hard to build the program that he's built, that brings with it a new level of pressure that he won't have experienced before. And that will be the real test of how he can cope at the top of elite sport, because that is make it or break it for drivers.
4: Let's head into M Sport 4 territory now. Martin Sesks is back with us, which is fantastic to see.
5: Yeah, I think the season's been a bit slow for M Sport, hasn't it? They have had a couple of stage wins here and there, a bit of pace coming through, but we're approaching the halfway point of the year. They need these young drivers to start stepping up now.
6: Sardinia is incredibly tight, it's twisty, technical. You're threading the needle between the trees or the rocks either side. If you make a mistake, you will pull a corner off the car. You've got to be absolutely pinpoint perfect there.
4: It's a good start, though, for Sesks. He is up on Greg by a second. Second stage of the day.
5: This is one of those stages when you up the speed, but it's still super narrow. That car is crabbing enormously for Gregoire Munson. I'd say he's got rear suspension failure.
4: Yep, that's Munster out.
7: Brutal, absolutely brutal.
4: Got Josh McAleen in the stage. Josh is setting some really good split points. Drivers one after the other.
8: Oh, brilliant.
5: Oh, lads. This is a double whammy disaster for M Sport. Two cars off in the second stage of the rally, just a few minutes apart.
4: We're back with Martin Sesks. And with the other two M Sport drivers out, all their hopes for the weekend now lie with the young Latvian.
3: Rally for me is a mental game. It's mental preparation, it's mental endurance. And then you get thrust into probably the most high pressure, high stress environment that you could be in, knowing you only get one shot.
7: Just four seasons ago, I was a proper junior driver. And then from here, I had to immediately step up like to a level here. What others are doing in 2 years or 3 years, I had to do it in 1 year. The expectations, even they're not been said loudly, you can feel them, you can see them.
4: So this is Martin Sesks.
5: Oh, your fighter, he's gone off, he's rolled it! Oh, you couldn't write this. They're out of the car. In fifth gear as well. That was a really, really fast roll.
4: That does not look good at all.
5: Let's look at the state of that thing. Yeah, that is a big, big accident, and they've made a proper mess.
9: You okay?
7: Yeah, we are all good.
9: What happened?
7: We just tried to go flat where everybody else seems to be braking. And it seems that you needed to brake there. It went rolling. At that point, then you are just a passenger and you are waiting to stop. And now you're waiting for the team to check the car and see if it's repairable or it's all over. Nothing's good about it. Yeah, we messed up. There's two things which you can do now, is absorb the situation, laugh a little bit at yourself, or yeah, you can just sit somewhere and cry.
3: when something goes wrong on a stage, you've got the massive amount of pressure that you don't know how long it's going to last for you or how many events you're going to be able to do. And it's a really difficult thing to mentally deal with.
4: I can't quite believe we've seen all those incidents just one after the other after the other.
5: Oh, crikey, I can't remember the last time we saw something like that in the World Rally Championship, Bex. You just feel for the team, that's a really bitter pill to swallow, isn't it?
1: Are you still feeling dizzy?
7: No, not anymore.
1: No, OK, OK. If you start feeling fucking odd, don't fuck about.
7: Yeah.
1: All right?
7: Follow the game. Right, up till then.
8: Always is, isn't it?
7: Yeah. To have three go off the road in such close succession is not something I've had for a good 10 years. I think all cars had rally-ending or day-ending damage. It's the first time we've sent a minibus to collect all three crews from the stage in one go. It's like a little bus going through, collecting bits and people and everything. So it's really difficult for the team. People have been working flat out. And to see them rewarded with this morning, it always upsets you a little bit because you know how much effort they're putting into it. We've been beaten up before. We've always come back and we'll do it again this time. It's just right now, it's a bit raw and a little bit difficult for everybody.
10: Hey, boss.
7: Hello, mate. All right?
10: Sorry. That's all I can say, actually.
7: It's happened now. Past is the past. So, I mean, we've looked at the car. Sadly, I don't think we're going to be able to do any more this weekend. So it's not an easy decision for us, but we just want to focus now on getting everything, give you the perfect car again for Greece. And I think the sensible decision is to do that and just refocus and go again.
10: Greece is all about, getting the confidence back.
7: Look, you can do it. We worked hard to get this together because we knew you can do it. So come back and show them all what we're made of.
10: Yeah.
8: Sorry, mate.
10: Yeah.
7: To be a successful driver, the number one priority is having speed. The number two priority is having a strong mental mindset. I think one of the key skills we look for in an up-and-coming driver is their ability to bounce back from any adversity. Many things can happen during an event, and your ability to forget about them instantly and focus on the future is what makes you a world champion.
6: Greece, you are sending the World Rally Championship into hell. It's incredibly hot inside the car, upwards of 60 odd degrees. It tests the cars. It's incredibly rough.

0: So if there is a weakness somewhere in the car, Greece will find it.
1: The Acropolis Rally in Greece is renowned for being one of the toughest events on the calendar. Not least because the stages are spread over a vast area, meaning long, long hours sat in a boiling hot car over the next few days. This is going to be a huge rally for M Sport. Sponsors are paying to have their branding splashed all over the TV. And after crashing out on the rally so early in Sardinia, they have to get to the finish here. But in Greece, that is easier said than done.
2: Martins, he's got challenging jumping back in the Puma. We need him to finish and build up the confidence. We've got a plan. If it works, I'll tell you on Sunday. If it doesn't, I'm going to the pub.
3: So much liquid, so many sweaty boys. Because it's so hot, it's my job now, solely, to keep them as cool as possible. Ice boxes full of cold drinks, cool vests, lots of electrolytes to replenish any salt levels, anything that I can do to try and keep them cool. Literally hot and bothered babies.
4: As well as M Sport, this is also a vitally important rally for Hyundai.
0: Going into Greece, Toyota have won 6 on the bounce. It's been a clean sweep of victories. Hyundai have got to do something. They cannot allow it to be 7 out of 7 for Toyota.
5: We won, we lost him. And it's really, really rough.
0: Wow.
6: Greece, it's not easy because the rocks are just moving around like hell. So it's like walking through a minefield. It's just having that mindset that you're going to have some trouble, and it's just how you deal with it is deciding how successful you're going to be. We want a victory, and we need a victory as a team and as a manufacturer, but there's no such thing as fairness. You'll get a victory when you deserve it.
7: The first 6 months, I would say, the season has been incredible. But when Hyundai starts to win again, you can see that the hunt is there and then they are hungry for it. I have to be a bit careful with that.
8: For Hyundai, beating Toyota is the aim of the season. The target from the team and the pressures that we've got as a driver is that Hyundai wants to get the manufacturer championship. It's a big, big fight.
1: Hyundai are going to need every point they can get this weekend to keep their championship hopes alive. And a lot of eyes are going to be on Adrien Fourmeau. He's had a bit of a difficult season since leaving M Sport last year.
8: This season, we change for another team. We change with a team which have much more resources, but it doesn't mean that actually we are doing more podiums than last year. So it's the hard lessons from rallying. So I just wish we're going to be on the podium. Doesn't matter the position, we need to be on the podium. I just need to get a good rest tonight. Work on my video now, make sure that all is prepared for tomorrow. I just don't want to overthink.

0: along. Let's join the coverage then. It's going to be a brutal day.
1: Phase two was not good for us a couple of weeks ago, so going for an improvement.
0: We're using part of an old riverbed here. You can imagine how rough and rocky that is.
2: You can guarantee people are going to run into trouble. This is a great opportunity for Hyundai to regain some valuable points. They just have to keep their nose clean.
0: Tacker has stopped changing a wheel.
2: Yeah, we might see a lot of that this weekend, Bex. They're just a given on this kind of event.
0: Josh McAleen has stopped a wheel change, potentially.
2: Stage is messy, isn't it?
0: For Sesks, it's double trouble for him because it's his first time competing at the Acropolis Rally. Everyone else has a little bit of experience here. He doesn't.
2: Yeah, exactly. And after what happened in Sardinia, remember, this rally has got to be a confident performance, proving he's got what it takes mentally to be competing at this level.
3: Making up some cool jackets full of ice packs for the boys. It's about 37 degrees right now. And I think in the car it's about 70.
4: I've never been here before. I'm not used to it yet. You have 3 days to get used to it.
5: Smart. Just smart. You're doing right. You're doing right. You're doing right.

0: It's hot, it's rough, it's a nightmare. God knows what temperature it's in there. It's got to be 60 degrees plus. I wouldn't be doing it. I'd avoid that one like the plague.
1: What's the plan for the afternoon?
0: Survival. That's all it is.
2: To be dire. Should Josh have a puncture? Greg was slow. I reckon we'll scrap close to 100 wheels here.
3: So let's see what Oi Tanak does behind. Remember, the gap is small right at the top. Ogier has the lead, but it is just 2.9 seconds.
4: This is the sort of stage that Oi Tanak likes best. It's really fast, isn't it? Imagine Oi will really attack this stage.
3: Fantastic run we're watching here from Oi Tanak.
4: That's phenomenal. Yeah, it's going to be game on between Tanak, Ogier and Formo, isn't
3: yeah,
4: it?
3: Yeah, absolutely.
4: Two titans of the sport and the young gun going at it. Martin Sesks, he's been really impressive so far, hasn't he? But it does look like he's dropping a bit of time here to his teammate Gregoire Munster.
3: Let's see how the Acropolis training is going so far for Martins. Learning every single step of the way on a brand new event for him.
5: Martins, 4.5 seconds down on your teammate Greg. How are things?
6: It's okay. We are having some smells in the car, so yeah, we have to check them.
5: What is that?
6: Fuel.
4: That's not good.
3: The time is good. I mean, it was the fifth fastest time on the board, but as he said, they can. There's some fumes in the car. They need to go and have a look at that.
7: I deem it unsafe.
8: What time do we agree?
7: For retiring and regroup, what do we get time-wise?
2: Yeah, 10 minutes, yeah.
7: Is that it?
9: Yeah. Next stage.
2: Oh, yeah, it's just coming up through this gap here.
7: Yeah, that's the thing.
2: If it's wet in there, then, yeah, definitely stop.
7: Yeah, with Martin, with the paint coming off, it's obviously that the fuel is coming up from somewhere around there.
2: Just tell him, Gav. Fucking not, no further.
6: We had some fuel smell inside the car, and after the stage, you can see at the back that there is fuel leakage inside the car. So it was team's decision to retire the car because of the safety. And then, yeah, we drive tomorrow. Of course, we win and lose as a team, but it's hard pill to swallow to everyone. You know, in Sardinia, I crashed the car. Now it's the problem with something else, and that's part of rallying. And yeah, we just have to live with it.
0: Rallying's not like a Hollywood movie. It's ups and downs. It's never straightforward. It's difficult. It's rallying. You need to be strong in the head. If you have a long run of DNFs, mechanical issues, things like this, how well you get back up is also a good judge of character.
3: Good morning and welcome to Saturday at the Acropolis Rally. We have Hyundai's Oi Tanak at the top of the leaderboard with his teammate Adrian Formo in second. They'll be hoping to secure Hyundai's first victory in 8 months. Hot on their tail, though, is 8-time world champion Sebastian Ogier.
10: More of a survival again. I think there was quite a few sections with proper bedrock, really rough, I think, in these two stages. So, yes. Okay.
11: Thank you.
10: Have a good day.
3: First on the road this morning will be Martin Sesks.
4: A real shame for him having that fuel issue yesterday, which resulted in that 10-minute penalty. He's opening the road this morning. It's a difficult task because he's obviously clearing that loose gravel on the top. A good opportunity, though, to find out what it's like to do that at this level of the sport. But he's got to keep that car out of the ditch.
3: Adrien Formeau for Hyundai here. Great to see the Frenchman fighting at the front in second place, battling his teammate Oi Tanak in first. So far, he's keeping Ogier at bay, but Seb is piling on the pressure.
10: He's now pushing because of Adrian, for sure. He's going to be applying a lot of pressure there now.
4: That's Sebastian Ogier through with a new fastest time on the board. But what is going on with Adrian Formeau?
10: Adrian looks really slow.
3: You can see there's

0: low speed.
1: Yeah, something's broken, Bex.
0: Adrian limps over the line then. He's lost an entire minute in that stage. And not only that, he's dropped to third place. Ogier moves up to second.
1: Fuck's sake. Fuck.
2: It's not a puncture. Something is broken.
3: Oh, Adrian, what happened?
4: On the outside of the line, there was a rock or stone, something. There was nothing on my pace, but... And yeah, there was a hit and it broke something on the wheel, so...
0: You could see the damage to the rim there. Oh, look at it. It's wobbling all over the place. Adrian will be under real pressure now to get that car back in time to avoid a hefty penalty. He could hemorrhage points here for Hyundai.
5: C'est le camberarm. Il est pété comment? Il est pété au milieu ou il est pété sur le berceau?
6: When we get frustrated, if something happens, we can be quite angry. Then we need to calm down and forget, reset, and stay focused.
5: Il y a, tu sais, la clé, là, la clé à molette.
7: Ouais.
5: Tu la prends et tu prends deux colliers, tu sais.
7: Ouais.
5: Et tu le fais passer autour.
8: Do the track rod and then get the adjustable strap to keep the wheel because otherwise it can pull the part.
5: Adrien, tu peux prendre aussi le tape et ouais, mets tout ce que tu peux, des résidents, du scotch. Mais ça a l'air de tenir avec cette clé ou?
9: C'est une subite.
5: Ouais. Bon, ça marche.
2: They said they fixed it, so. They have a 45-kilometer road section to do, so still a bit of a challenge to come back, I would say.
10: Je suis bon, on va y crever, et puis après, quand j'ai fait les pains et que ça patine, alors là, il y a un truc une trempe.
11: Adrien made a small mistake, and therefore losing the second position to the benefit of Ogier. It's been one of the challenges for Adrien. He wants to do well, he wants to control everything. Problem that in rally, there is lots of things that are beyond control, and he needs to live with that. And he cannot afford for himself or for the team to get his frustration in the way of what he's capable to do. Just needs to be sensible.
12: Adrian's performances have been good, haven't they, in terms of the pace? But what happens with Adrian is something will happen in a rally where he'll make a mistake or something will happen with the car and then it starts to unravel. And if you look at what happened in Sardinia, when he stuck it on its roof, it was completely unnecessary. It didn't need to happen.
13: Mais merde, Adrien, putain! Qu'est-ce qui fait de rouler, putain? Mais j'ai fait quoi?
5: Je sais pas, mais il n'a pas écouté.
12: Team principals will be asking themselves, can I rely on this individual when the going gets tough to be there at the end of the rally and score solid championship points? That's what you have at this level of the World Rally Championship. Is he mentally strong enough? If he gets it wrong this year, it'll haunt him for a long, long time.
6: I always say that the rally is a mind game. It's all in the head. When we are fighting for a few seconds, few tenths, for 1 or 2 days, and then a small mistake, and then you lose 10, 20, 1 minute. After that, it's really hard. It's frustrating. You have been fighting. You did everything right. Why now? Why now? We were doing so well. Why it's happening now? The risk is you push straight after to catch it. You need to control yourself. But at the same time, if you think about that all the time, you will not get the performance because you will be scared. I'm still learning, but you know, at the end, you need to deliver results. And if you don't, then you go back home.
2: Good morning. That's good.
14: Yeah, man.
2: Well, that's okay.
15: Kalimera and welcome to our Acropolis Sunday, the unforgiving stages in the mountains of central Greece.
16: Yeah, Hyundai's Oit Tanak leading the rally with Toyota's Sebastian Ogier in pursuit. Adrian Formeau clinging on to third after that incredible roadside fix yesterday. Hyundai have to secure that win today if they've got any chance of getting that manufacturer championship title at the end of the season. They can't let Toyota away with win number 7 in a row.

0: It's going to be a long day.
1: For Mo, you can see how important this podium would be to him and, of course, to the team.
2: Yeah, but there's a fine line between pushing hard enough to keep the podium position and overstepping the mark and sticking that Hyundai in the ditch.
0: He just needs to not be fucking about, because his pace in the first stint was perfect, whereas here it looks like at that split he was trying to maybe increase the pace a little bit.
2: That's Adrian Formeau safely through another stage. Just got to make sure he stays in control now. Is Hyundai's Oyt Tanak through with another incredibly quick run.
3: Morning, Oyt. Wow, that is another fastest time, quickest through by 4.5 seconds. Seb told me that you have only one mode, and that is flat out. Is that the right statement?
4: Yeah, then I can say he hasn't seen the flat out mode yet, so. This was the stage to attack, and yeah, luckily he didn't.
0: We'll do the usual checks, get our eyes in the steering again. To be honest, last night, it was all okay, yeah. Yeah, so.
5: His first splits were too good for, you know, whatever reason. He got very stressed. Alex said to me that we need to manage. Last two splits were good again because then he picked up a normal pace.
1: After another brutal edition of this ultimate challenge for man and machine against the elements, the bruised and battered Rally One cars have one last task to negotiate.
2: Martins Cesc's here. He's shown incredible resilience over the course of this event with that fuel issue. But I have to say, he's done well. He's kept his head up, he's got through the rally, more experience banked, and that's what this young driver needs for the future.
6: I don't think people realise what our sport is like to try and break into. You're going through that schooling process and you're knowing that you're having to put stage times in that are going to be competitive against drivers that have been there for years. You have that enormous pressure from the team saying, don't crash, but yet you've got to magic the speed out of nowhere.
2: Martin sets across the line.
1: Martin's first at experience that is so important here, but he's had a difficult weekend, lots of trials and tribulations to deal with.
2: Rich Milner, he's had a tough weekend, keeping morale up within the boys and girls of the M-Sport camp, hasn't he? Go away and come back again in Estonia, fighting for sure.
7: Hi, how about?
8: Hold on, mate. Hold on for getting through that. It was not easy. Greece is one of the toughest ones on the calendar.
7: I think the hardest thing was to manage where to be on the safe side, where you can push a little bit.
8: It's pretty difficult because you got to be patient, and that's hard when you want to prove yourself.
7: Yes. If we drive next year, then at least we are already knowing a few things where we should improve.
8: Oh, we have to drive next year. Just got to work out how to do it. But don't underestimate how hard it was and how much of an achievement it is to get to the end. Finishing the rally itself is a massive step. For Martins, he put up with some pretty difficult things, you know, the fuel tank issue, ruining his rhythm right from the offset. But he got through, he finished the rally, he had some really competitive splits on a few stages. And although they may not seem like wins now in the long term, they will come back to reward him.
7: I'm trying to set my goals not as high so that I can't achieve them. I still have a point to prove. If we can find progress in each rally, that's a good sign. And if someone wants us for 2026, that's where you can say the point is proven.
1: It's been 8 long months since theirs and Hyundai's last victory. He's just got 23 kilometers more to see out before the job is done.
2: Here's another man who's trying to bring that Hyundai to the end of the rally safely, PK.
1: There's just so much at stake, isn't there, for Adrian Formeau. Let's just hope he can get through these final few kilometers, because this is a really, really big moment for Adrian.
2: It would be a very difficult discussion to have with team management to throw away a podium now, wouldn't it, for Adrian to make a mistake?
9: In rallying, the driver becomes much more important than in other forms of motorsport. It requires an incredible amount of concentration from the driver because so much of the road is unknown.

0: and like a slip of focus and a slip of concentration is usually meaning an end to it.
1: Agent Formo just confirming the podium position for Hyundai, and so important for himself as well, PK.
2: Yeah, fantastic run then for Adrian Formo. Well-earned podium. And after all the disappointment and frustration, the team knows what that means. Just
1: relief.
2: Look at that.
1: Look at the relief. He's had a real struggle over the last few rallies, hasn't he? And so much of this sport is in your head. And the best way to recover from that is to get a good, strong result in the bag and build from there. That's Sebastian Ogier into the final stage of the rally, and he is going to throw everything at this and pile the pressure on Tanak.
2: It's certainly looking really, really strong for Ogier, as you say, Chetty. There's a worrying split coming in from Oit Tanak, our rally leader after 10 kilometres.
1: Is it Oit Tanak just backing off to confirm such an important victory for Hyundai, or is something else going on?
2: Very, very nervous moments here.
1: Ogier coming down towards the finish line of the power stage. Either way, he's going to set the new benchmark.
2: Yeah,
1: what a drive!
2: That's a wonderful, wonderful way to wrap things up for Ogier. Bit of concern on the face of Cyril Abitbol there as he watches on nervously.
1: Why would Oit suddenly drop so far off the pace now? Weekend he's been setting stage winning times.
2: It is very strange.
1: Drama right to the finish here.
2: That is a first Acropolis victory for Oit Tanak.

0: little bit surprised to not see you come out of the car. It is victory here at the Acropolis Rally. Is something wrong?
1: Yeah, I have a gearbox failure.
2: What? He said that he needs to go.
3: Okay, he needs to get that to the end.
4: Yeah, well, there we go. That does explain it. Gearbox issue then for the rally leader.
3: Yeah, so the problem here is that the end of the power stage isn't actually the end of the rally. Oit still has to drive that car 45 kilometres back to service for the result to stand. So they could still lose the victory here.
1: Yeah, gearbox issue.
2: Gearbox.
4: I mean, it's a bit of an underwhelming celebration in the end because of the concern. I mean, he's a bit frustrated there, isn't he, to not end up finishing up with this incredible run.
2: Gearbox fuck, he said.
5: Turn it off.
1: Hello?
6: Hello, Jimmy. This noise was never a fucking thing you expected. This was something else. First, we lost third gear.
1: Yeah.
6: And in the end, it's every gear and just about to explode.
1: Okay. Did you have any gears or...?
6: Yeah, but it's not about the gear. It's something bigger that is broken. It's like about to explode.
5: I understand.
6: Okay. I need to go to the podium. Thank you.
1: Okay. Thank you.
7: Hello. Thank you. Hello.
8: The winners this weekend, Oit Tanak and Martin Jarvioa.
9: Here they come onto the podium then. It looks like Oit Tanak is joining us for now. But for the winter count, he will still have to drive his car back along normal roads to the final checkpoint.
1: He's driving now.
10: He's driving, I don't know, limping or not, but close your eyes for 30 minutes.
1: Oit's got a really serious gearbox issue. He got the car moving, but the rally finishes at the final TC, which is back here at the service park, so if he doesn't make it back in this road section, then yeah, we get no points for the rally, and after such a strong performance, it would be a real shame, and yeah, it would be a real sucker punch for the season.
5: As a team, we need to win. It hurts to be beaten. But there is no fairness in the sport. You need to have all the ingredients in place, and then you could have results, if you're lucky. Also, a big ingredient of our sport is to never give up.
11: It's completely tight. Okay.
5: Until it's done.
1: And now he goes.
12: I don't know why that's necessary. Fucking hell.
1: Ah, fuck. Sorry, man.
12: Fucking hell.
1: The last thing you need, huh?
12: First, I feel fuck. I don't.

0: On the podium of the Aquapolis Rally. It's been a really, really tough event. I'm quite happy with the performance, so let's see what we can bring for the rest of the season.
1: If you work every day of the week, every month of the year just to win, it means a lot. Alien also showed this rally, in contrast to the other rallies, that if something goes wrong, that he can recover. 10th hour on top of a 10th weekend, so battery's empty now.
2: Nobody's seat is guaranteed in the World Rally Championship. Nobody's.
3: I don't know what to do anymore.
4: You could not write it.
5: Oi, oi, oi, oi. We have to be careful now.
6: I don't care who loses that seat, as long as I get it.
2: I know how it feels.
5: I think we need to call Calle.
4: Oh, you're joking.
7: Plug on. I know the road.
3: Pretty decent rally till it all went to shit in one stage.

0: So come on, Rich, get the bloody tea on.
1: Thought you were supposed to be backing off, not making me do all this.
0: So now you're going to see how good Rich's tea is. Well, I don't want that cup, that's too big a cup for me.
1: Oh, there you go, see?
0: It's got to be right, hasn't it?
1: You can always work in a coffee shop if it all goes wrong. You don't know where anything else is either, do you?
0: I don't know where the sugar is.
1: It's like the worst pair of people making a cup of tea you've ever seen. Beautiful.
2: Pretty much every driver in the World Rally Championship has come through M Sport. Oit Tanak, Thierry Neuville, Sebastian Ogier, Elvin Evans. Malcolm Wilson has created opportunities in this sport for people. I think the void in performance and budget is quite big now between M Sport and Toyota and Hyundai, but the sport certainly wouldn't be the same. And I really mean that, the sport wouldn't be the same if M Sport weren't around. Their stories have been just as riveting in 2025 as what's going on at the front.
3: Come on!
4: Great World Monster's done it!
5: First stage win.
6: Great effort there from young Josh McAleen in the M Sport Puma. Let's not forget how hard it is coming into this sport as a rookie.
4: Oh, you fighter! He's gone off, he's rolled it! You couldn't write this.
2: That's a really bitter pill to swallow.
6: Where are M Sport this year? I know they've got younger, inexperienced drivers, but the lack of budget in comparison to Hyundai and Toyota, it's really starting to show now.
7: Brutal. Absolutely brutal.
0: So how do you think it's going this season?
1: I think there's been some good bits. It's been some tricky bits, some tough days, to be honest. Yeah, I don't know what you thought about Greg and Josh and Martin so far this year.
0: The good thing is you do see odd flashes of what they're capable of. Josh is making good progress.
1: I think on the fast rallies as well, he's been particularly quite good.
0: When you see things like that, I think it's a real boost for everybody in the company as well to see that the performance is still there.
1: I just wonder if it's slightly harder this day and age with all the instant coverage you get. Because you can't hide from anything. Any mistakes, nothing, everything's seen.
0: That's great for us, because we can see all the mistakes they're making. At least we can point it out to them.
1: Sure, when you were driving, no one knew what was going on.
0: There's nobody watching what I was doing. You could get away with a lot more than you can today. Yeah, it'd be nice if one of the guys could get a podium before the end of the season.
1: I would hope the aim is that, you know, I'm sure it is for you to try and be a WRC again next year, but it's always a tricky point of the year to kind of start thinking about that, really.
0: For sure. You know, we've been in some some tricky situations in the last sort of 10 years, but in all honesty, this is probably going to be our most difficult period. There's no question. As you know, rally's been my life. You know, we've got to look at everything. It's just a case of getting the sponsors, the budget together to continue.
1: Yeah, I think we've got to find a way.
0: It's vital for me that whatever we do, try to find a way to continue next year.
1: I won't be giving up. I'm sure you won't be giving up, so.
0: No, definitely won't.

0: Konnichiwa, everyone, and welcome to Rally Japan, the penultimate rally of what has been one of the most memorable seasons of recent years. Set in the stunning Achi and Gifu Mountains, this fast-flowing tarmac rally plays out over 300 kilometers and 20 stages. The roads are often tight, twisty, and narrow. But add in the dark forest sections and fallen leaves, and we are in for a challenge which is not for the faint-hearted. A home rally for Toyota, and it's been a hugely dominant year for the Japanese manufacturers, winning 11 of the 12 rallies so far. They have already claimed the manufacturer's title, and the Drivers' Championship will be lifted by one of three Toyota superstars.
1: There's a huge amount of drama still to come, I think, for who is going to be world champion. You've got Kadyrov and Pera, who is going on to pastures new, and I'm sure would like to end the season on a high. Then you've got Sebastian Ogier, who's fighting to claim his ninth world title, and that would put him level with Sebastian Loeb, which is pretty special in itself, isn't it? And then you've got Elvin Evans, who's been the bridesmaid four times, and he finally wants to get that duck off his back, become a world rally champion for the first time ever. So I think when you look at all those ingredients, trying to second guess what's going to happen in this year's championship becomes an impossibility, doesn't it?
0: Elvin Evans here, our championship leader. He starts this rally 13 points clear of both Seb and Calais, but with 35 points available at each event, this is wide open. It is a huge battle and thrilling to see it all playing out on the stages here at Rally Japan and Saudi Arabia. There is opportunity for Elvin and Scott to seal the driver's title here, but it would mean really catastrophic results for Ogier and Rovan Pera. And as we've seen so far, they are all very much on pace.
2: I think Elvin Evans is a deserved champion, but this is where the pressure really, really builds now. Here at Japan, he cannot afford to drop the ball with two titans of the sport behind him.
0: None of them can afford to make any mistakes out there this weekend, that is for sure. Well, with Calle Rovanpera then.
2: Oh, he's hit the barrier! At the very least, that's a puncture.
3: I think it's worse than puncture.
2: This is massive for the championship now. Could this be the final nail in the coffin for Calle Rovanpera's 2025 Drivers Championship campaign? We've picked up suspension damage somewhere. Disaster, look at the vibration coming up through the car.
3: If they can just stabilize the toe, it might be more drivable. It doesn't need much to, it won't be like full speed, but it will stop it shaking. And see if we can make something to show them.
0: It's a painful watch. It's almost 2 minutes now. He's down.
2: Calle Rovanpera, Sebastian Ogier had to light the fuse on this rally, didn't they? They had to go in and push flat out. Let's close the gap to Elvin Evans. That was their job. And those risks on a rally like this come with significant consequences.
4: Probably just a bit too optimistic note and went a bit wide.
3: Calle has hit something with the rear left wheel and it's broken one of the brackets off the rear suspension. They've got very limited spare parts in the car, so essentially we need to try and turn part of the toolkit into a part. So we're trying to make something here to take a photograph to show him how he might be able to fix it. It's kind of a long shot, but yeah, we need to try everything now because every point is going to count.
5: We'll put that on there like that. And then bolt that to the hole, just to stop it wobbling.
3: Maybe the 12 would work.
5: Yeah.
3: Hopefully this tightens until it bottoms out, not until it goes tight, because we need this to pivot, otherwise it'll undo itself when it's driving. So hopefully this is long enough that it just goes.
6: Can you please have a bit of space for us?
2: Look at that, they got all the tools out. The whole kit's on the floor there.
0: You can hear that they're on the phone as well, back to base.
7: Yeah, put the three Jubilee, please.
8: How much time
7: do
8: you have and how many kilometers?
9: 10.05.
8: So how much we have time? 56 minutes, so we should be fine. We are close, but we should be fine.
0: Hopefully that is going to hold through the stage. They've done a really good job there.
3: When this shit hits the fan, everyone goes for the Jubilee clip.
2: This has been a huge dent, though, to Calle's world championship chances. but it is playing into the hands of Sebastian Ogier and Elfyn Evans.
7: What delights do we have today?
10: Pork and salmon.
7: I'll have to go for salmon, please. Never know how much fucking lunch to take. Thank you.
2: You come into this sport to become world champion. Elfyn has failed four times now.
7: It feels slow, that's the problem, and then you feel like you're not going fast enough. Yeah, it's a horrible feeling to have. Yeah.
2: That's a pretty tough pill to swallow, isn't it?
11: Oh, it is. It's good.
7: Yeah, OK. It's fucking hard to know where the limit is.
2: On a personal level, yeah, I'd like to see Elfyn Evans win it.
11: Don't make too much of it. You have the pace, you have drive like super well this morning. Don't overpush it. You know how to do it, and you have shown you to do it, so... Don't try to overpush it.
7: Of course, the target is always to win. You'd be in the wrong job if you weren't there to win. I won a lot in them junior categories in the early days, and I really started to have expectations to win all the time. But I think I definitely lost that in my early years in the World Rally Car. I think I arrived from very basic rally car at the end of 2012, and I was lining up in a World Rally Car at Monte Carlo in January 2014. Because that had happened so quickly, I think I lost the expectation to win a little bit during that year. Ultimately, that's what led to Malcolm demoting me. He wanted me to learn what it was like to win again. I remember it was really hard to take. But I did learn what it was like to win again. Since that moment, I said, look, I have to go into every rally and do the best I can. It doesn't necessarily mean that you can win all the time, but you have to try and get the most out of it.
0: OK, then, let's take a look at the M Sport rookies. Josh McAleon and Owen Tracy. They'll be looking for a good end to what has been a real learning curve this season.
2: This is no disrespect to M Sport, but Josh was never going to be able to jump straight into that car and start going and beating Sebastian Ogier, Elfyn Evans, Zoyt Tanak, Thierry Neuville. It wasn't going to happen. But has he learned quick enough? Don't know, it's not for me to say. He's had his ups and downs this year, hasn't he?
12: Minus, don't
2: cut. Oh, that's a huge off for Josh.
13: Okay.
14: Yeah, are you?
13: Yeah.
14: Okay.
13: You sure?
14: Yeah. That was just hard. Oh. Is the road blocked? Can you see? Oh. Is the road blocked?
2: This is Gregoire Munster. That's Owen Tracy just slowing Gregoire down. Done a good job, Owen, out of the car and pushed on. Oh. Let's have a look. That car is pinballed down the road, Bex. That's a big accident.
15: Substantial. Bonnet's all booked in, rear left wheels off.
16: What happened?
17: My fast right-hander just got some understeer and, it was high speed and we went to the outside and hit a tree with the back left and straight into a tree with the front. And it was a big stop.
18: Okay.
19: The tracker basically recorded a huge impact of 16G. That's a massive stop, more than fighter pilots would be training for. A very short period of time, but it just goes to kind of clarify and understand why the damage to the car is so big. The main thing is that they're both okay.
2: I think when you go off the road as a rookie, the first thing that goes through your head is, how am I going to explain this to the boss? And how is this going to affect my opportunity for next year?
20: Rallying is a hard environment. It can bring you from hero to zero very quickly. We're still the rookie of the championship. We're the one with the least experience. But still, you need to perform because it's cutthroat. It's basically, if you don't perform, you're not going to stay.
19: It's pretty sore. We're not fixing that in 4 hours, that's for sure.
21: 100%.
19: But the bigger headache is how we get this car ready for Saudi. It's certainly a challenge we weren't really wanting, but part of the game.
12: You literally gone to the side of the world for not just him, a lot of people, and then all the logistics and cost of coming over here, and equally another rally on tarmac that he could have had more experience and could have had a good result with. Missed opportunity, really, so yeah, it's disappointing regarding that.
19: What happened?
13: It was like a five right. We had a long five right and nipped over the crest. And it just started to understeer at the start of it. And then I was like, I've never had a stomp like that before.
20: Whenever it's not going so good, you have to remind yourself you've always wanted to be here. You've dreamed of being in this position. The world is still watching you, and it's a perfect place to show that you don't give up, you keep on fighting.
19: We're towards the end of the season, and in the next few weeks, we've kind of got to decide what we're doing for next year and who's going to be in the cars. And, you know, we're not going to make a decision over Josh's future based on one incident here. The bigger picture has to be taken into account when we're deciding. But saying that, we still need to see a strong finish in Saudi because, you know, we want to find people that can really take the team forward as well. I don't think there's any clear decisions at the moment, so still some open questions.

0: What's the mood?
1: I don't know. Doesn't help to be sad.
0: At least you made it back.
1: Yeah.
0: But you don't have any choice now but to just go flat out, no?
1: We tried already in the morning.
0: Yeah, I know, but now...
1: A bit more.
0: More?
1: Yeah, yeah. Let's try to get some points and go to... It should be okay to get some points.
0: Have a lunch. You don't need to tell your name to have a lunch. Oh, no. Cut.
2: Sebastian Ogier is 7.9 seconds ahead of Takemoto Katsuta, with Elvin Evans over 10 seconds behind Ogier. Formo is the leading Hyundai in fourth. It is super tight. Day three, and the rain is falling in the Japanese mountains.
3: The rain will intensify, like no chance of having anything but wet conditions.
4: Simple for you.
3: Simple, yeah.
0: Not so much for you.
5: Very simple.
4: We'll find out.
6: Help it.
7: Leave it.
6: Terve. Five full wets for Seb.
8: Okay.
9: This is the shit show we need. We get properly pumped when it's like this, isn't it?
6: Starts to be serious now for sure. It's like last opportunity before Saudi for sure, and every point is like super important.
9: I'm very confident about Elfin in the rain, especially Elfin in the rain in Japan. You know, we know it's the type of stages that he quite likes. You know, it's not too different from a wet tarmac in Britain. So the whole thing is that Seb is also quite good on these mixed conditions and tricky. So I think we're going to be watching maybe the two best drivers on these type of conditions today fighting for the lead of the rally.
2: It is the final day of Rally Japan with an epic battle for the win set to play out by the two biggest title contenders now, Sebastian Ogier and Elvin Evans. Conditions, though, are going to make it so difficult out there, especially sketchy.
10: When the rain comes in Japan, it's horrifically slippy, and you've got to be on your toes all the time. You know, they're in underneath the trees, and you get that algae on the top. You're slip-sliding around all over the place. How late are you prepared to brake? It becomes a game of bravery. Elvin making a great start.
2: Ogier, 3 seconds slower than Evans at the opener. There are 6.5 seconds between them in the battle for the win here. Oh, this is going to be super close today. My goodness.
10: Who's bravest?
2: Oh. Just a little wiggle from the car there. So much standing water around under braking. It's going to be so difficult.
10: Yeah.
2: We're on board with Formo now.
10: Oh, my God! He's ripped the door off!
2: Where's the door?
10: Is it my arm? Alex Correa is a lucky boy. Back with Elvin Evans, though.
2: Good
10: Bex.
2: Grief.
10: Oh, it looks like Evans has been caught out where Formo went off.
9: Oh, he had to stop Elvin because there was a tree on the door of the Hyundai.
2: I wouldn't want to be these guys today. So Ogier continues to lead Rally Japan.
9: Oh! Yeah, you see how much he lost. We need to ask for this. Because it's safety.
11: Elvin, all sorts going on. Adrian just appeared, went out a door. The last split I have for you, 7.5 quicker than Sebastian Ogier.
12: Okay, let's see. I was a bit distracted by all the mess left just up the road there.
10: Let's get back to the big fight at the front with Evans into the stage. We know we're going to have a Toyota champion this year, Chenny. We just don't know which one it's going to be. And we don't yet know which one's going to win the Wolf Power Stage. So much at stake. Evans is quicker, but it's not enough. Ogier just 0.4 slower. Elvin Evans and Sebastian Ogier just in a league of their own, way quicker than anybody else. Assuming nothing happens, it's a simple matter of Elvin Evans or Sebastian Ogier. One of them is going to nick the full 5 Wolf Power stage points, and it could be so, so important to the outcome of this championship.
5: It's nerve-wracking to watch, isn't it? Especially, Chenny, in these conditions.
10: Ogier knew once again that Elvin would just go flat out, so he's got to respond.
5: And meanwhile, Evans is bearing down on the finish line. Scotty Martin alongside, reeling off those notes. He's into the flying finish. It's job done for at least a second place finish. It is his 45th podium as well, an incredible record for the Welshman. The championship race on a knife edge, though, as we await the pace of his teammate through the second half of this stage.
8: Inside me, always have doubt. I think it's important to doubt yourself and try to improve, to always be better. But from the outside, I never really shown that. And it's also important, and it's also for part of the mental game to don't show that you are doubting any time.
10: Seb using all of the road available to him, carrying really good speed onto that slippy surface there. Here we are at 9.7. Evans is up by just a tenth of a second now.
5: There's nothing in it between these two great rivals and teammates.
10: Two titans going at it. You've got to have a serious set of nuggets. The minerals on these boys.
5: It's gone back the way of Ogier. He was 3 tenths up. He was 1 tenth down. He's now 4 tenths up. They are going at it absolutely. There's no backing off in the conditions. They are desperate for championship points.
10: PK at 13.2. There's nothing between them. This is going to come down to the final 700 metres. It's going to be so close. What a rally it's been between the pair of them.
9: Mental.
5: He's done it by a tenth of a second.
13: At this pace, a tenth of a second is literally just centimetres of distance. It's incredible.
5: It is another maximum score for Sebastian Ogier.
7: Sure.
9: How can it not be after something like this? You know, like we said this morning, we're going to see two of the best guys at it, you know, on these conditions. And I think Power Stage is short, you know, 0.096. It's fine margins.
14: What's the gap now?
9: 3 points.
2: One rally to go, and the championship battle is looking like a two-horse race. There are only 3 points between Elvin Evans in the lead and Sebastian Ogier chasing him down. It's a Toyota celebration here in Japan, and they already have an eye on next year. Their driver lineup may be losing Kalle, but they have a ready-made replacement.
9: Yeah, it's good.
10: 100% Oliver Solberg deserves a seat. We've seen what he can do in Estonia, his first ever victory. He clean outpaced everybody else to win the rally. It was a fairy tale story. And it's going to be incredibly exciting to see what he can do and how he can deal with the pressure with these titans of the sport around him. And we need to see these young drivers coming in and doing that, because the old guard have been around for a long time and they're not going to be there forever, as much as we would love them to be.
15: There are only 10 top Rally 1 seats, you know, in the biggest class. When you get that one shot, especially when you've been waiting a long time, then you always believe you can be the best. When you finally get that one little window, you need to do everything you can. You have one shot and that's it. I've ticked every box now. It's only a world championship missing in WRC 1.
10: The stage is set. Oliver Solberg will make waves in 2026. But not every team knows what's happening next year.
16: Hey, mate, how are we doing? We're making a bit of progress, but still got a lot up in the air. So by the end of this week, I think they had to put in the final kind of offers and stuff. Ultimately, we just need to get things in place as soon as possible, really, and understand what we're going to do next year and get the lineup sorted, because, you know, the longer we leave it, the harder it gets. So if we can get something sorted pretty quickly, it's going to help us all. All right, mate. Well, we'll keep in touch anyway. Cheers, mate. See ya. Bye now. Near the end of the season now, I'd love to be in that position of knowing exactly what we're doing and I'll be ready to move forward and just get on with it. But, you know, it's tricky. Japan was not a great event, to be honest. Losing Josh so early in the rally and not being able to repair the car. We really showed nothing, and I think on paper our pace looked pretty bad, to the point where, you know, I'm a bit concerned that potentially one of the big partners we've had this year that allowed us to do everything is considering whether they want to continue with us next year. So it's a difficult end to the season at the moment. We've got one rally left, and the result there is 10 times more important than it maybe could have been if we'd had a good Japan. So we have to really go there, and we have no option but to prove that we can be competitive and that Japan was just a little blip. You know, we've got to put everything now towards having a strong finish to the year.

0: Saudi Arabia is going to be the conclusion of what has just been an epic year in the World Rally Championship. And we go into the final round, a rally that we have never been to before, with two drivers, one chasing his first World Championship title, another one chasing his ninth. It's a pressure cooker.
1: The rally is so rough, you cannot be really confident about nothing. So, yeah, let's see.
2: This rally, if you go flat out, you definitely don't go very fast.
3: It's a new event, and always that brings new challenges, you know, a lot to learn, a lot to discover. So, yeah, we're just going to have to stick in. Hopefully, we can stay out of the drama.
4: Who's going to win the World Championship, Josh?
2: Elfyn Evans.
5: Steve's getting so bad, so quickly.
1: What do you mean by so bad? It's like hot here? We are speaking
5: like massive rocks already.
1: Massive rocks?
5: Yeah.
1: But just in the sand, or is there a rock coming up?
5: Some rocks, but mostly just sand.
6: With this critical championship situation that we are in, for sure everyone is incredibly nervous that all their bits are going to perform like they should. We're all a bit, I would say, flighty.
7: We're going into the last round of the season. If we don't come away with a showing of how strong we are as a team and how good the car is, then it's going to be very difficult to get us into next year. So it's a pretty important race this weekend. So we've chosen a bit of a new plan, and we've added in Martins back into the team to really have an opportunity to try and showcase what's possible. I've got to try everything we can, so a bit more pressure on him. It's an idea and a strategy that hopefully will pay off.
8: Now we head out into the sandy dunes.
9: Those dunes might look silky smooth, but there's rocks and ruts hidden all underneath them. This place is properly dangerous.
8: On the no!
9: Josh McAleen, front right puncture, they're changing the tyre.
10: How the fuck's he got a puncture in there? Fuck's sake.
9: Yeah, you get the feeling it's going to be a tale of two rallies, with the championship playing out mid-table. Those top drivers, they're not going to want to take too much of a risk here, especially given the margins and so much at stake.
8: So the top three title contenders are actually quite close together in terms of time. It's just that they're at the back end of the top 10 right now. Hold on, he's overshot.
9: So easily done as well, and so Elfyn just dropped probably 4 or 5 seconds there as well.
8: Which means Seb is only 1 point behind Elfyn in the championship fight. Here is M-Sport's Martin Sesks. The young Latvian is back and will want to show that both him and the car have pace. And he is currently the fastest man out there.
9: That's something to get excited about.
11: No complaints about that.
8: Sesks is just taking this car and wringing the neck out of it on this opening stage.
9: This is a brilliant run through from Martin Sesks. He's going even quicker. Steelbeck's 1.4 faster than Ogier now.
8: Martin Sesks not only takes the fastest time, he is now our rally leader here in Saudi Arabia. Wow.
11: Get on.
12: What's the heart rate doing? That's quite high for me.
7: Three bouts of intense exercise, apparently, and I haven't moved from this chair. I mean, we're leading.
13: Does it feel good to be leading a rally? Too long rally to talk about this, guys. Great job this morning, well done.
7: That makes it worse, the fact there's so far to go. Hey, it's cooler.
14: Not bad.
13: Oh, thanks.
14: It's really good. It's going to be hard this afternoon. Honestly, I would be cautious and drop the time and get through. I wouldn't even think about the times.
13: No.
14: Just the rhythm, and there's in the really bad sections, just get through it.
13: Yeah.
14: Anyway, we can be happy for a morning anyway. You can't say anything bad about being first overall, so I would say, fantastic start to the day. Going away at lunchtime and leading the rally is amazing to show the sponsors, partners, the whole rally world that we are a capable team. And although we knew that all year long, sometimes it's hard to prove it, and the easiest way to prove it is to do well. So being top of the timesheets proves enough, I think, and, you know, that's what made this morning really successful. But now the real challenge begins.
9: Straight in with Josh McAleen. He's showing some great speed out there. Rich Milner and the team back at M Sport will be loving this, a proper response to this morning's puncture.
8: And his teammate is leading the rally. Look at these times, incredible. Sesks has restarted the afternoon just like he did this morning. Martin Sesks continues to lead. Meanwhile, Sebastian Ogier is bearing down on the Welshman, Elvin Evans, whose championship dreams are still alive, but only by the smallest of margins. This is shaping up to be a monumental battle.
14: I don't know whether for someone like Seb, who's won so many, whether it's just the special, but for me, I feel like it's the ultimate goal. They've come close many times. It's not easy.
9: Oh no, what's this? Oh no, Sesks has a puncture, another one.
8: Oh, look at that. Sesks is still in podium position, but he drops to third. And now it's Hyundai's Edrin Formeau who leads the rally. Meanwhile, in the championship battle, our top two are seventh and ninth. All of this means that Seb now leads Elvin by a single point.
2: We are leading, but we'll see. Many things can happen in here, so it doesn't mean so much in this kind of rallies.
8: Prepare yourselves for the longest day of the rally.
15: Oh, look at that rock, Bex. That's right where you put it. Plumb on the apex. Seb spotted it, went around it. That'd be an instant tyre breaker.
8: Ogier and Rolven Perra so evenly matched, aren't they? Just 0.2 of a second between them.
15: If Rolven Perra catches and passes Ogier, that actually works in Elvin's favour.
2: Of course, being in the position I am today as an 8-time world champion helped me to be more relaxed because I don't have any pressure to prove anything anymore. I mean, a guy like Elvin is working much more hard to achieve it than what I do, in a way. Sometimes it feels unfair, but we're all different.
15: Meanwhile, back with Sebastian Ogier. He's a wily old dog. He's been around for a long, long time. He's just managing this situation. We're just talking a couple of seconds.
13: Elvin Evans, Scotty Martin.
16: Keep right with the slow left puncture. Yeah.
15: Oh, no!
10: He stopped.
13: The championship leader out to change a wheel.
15: No.
13: They're only a couple of kilometres into the stage, Jenny.
15: Now, genuinely, PK, the pressure is off Sebastian Ogier.
13: They were only stopped for a minute and 38 seconds.
15: Unbelievable.
13: That is an incredible wheel change to keep their championship hopes alive. They could actually stay in the same position if they could get the hammer down.
15: Elvin Evans has lost time, but provided he doesn't lose position, it changes nothing in the championship.
13: Exactly.
15: Ogier and Rolven Perra aren't out of the woods yet. If it can happen to Elvin Evans,
13: yep. It
15: can happen to them.
8: This is a heck of a run from Martin Sesks.
15: He's going to steal the lead back from Formeau, Bex.
17: Still a long way to go. It's a crazy rally, but you need that crazy rally.
18: Okay. Calm down.
8: I think he's telling that to himself.
7: He's still going, still being closer than ever, and provides some definite stress, I guess. Nice stress, good stress to be in with a chance of a good result, but so tricky. Every loop is another gamble.
15: You've got to be so careful pushing on these kind of surfaces.
13: He's got a puncture.
18: Oh no, not for Sess, please. This is not what we want to see.
15: Rear left.
18: Tire pressure alert for the rally leader.
7: It's going to drop a shitload.
13: 26 seconds down at the moment at 18 kilometres. Crucially, Chenny, it seems to be just about holding on.
7: He's nearly there. He's only got 4Ks left.
15: So close to the end of the stage. You just drag it through.
18: Yeah, I mean, he was 22 up on Formo.
19: Still going. Really close.
8: Puncture,
19: Adrian.
9: Puncture for Adrian Formo. This is unbelievable. Seth could be let off the hook here. It's a front as well. Adrian is going to hemorrhage time.
18: I tell you what, it's finished, and it is a mighty, almighty scrap we have on our hands tomorrow. Yes, they've all had punctures, but goodness me, Adrian Formo still leads.
19: Fucking hell.
7: That's going to be some battle, boys.
8: Remember the difference between Sebastian Ogier and Kalle Rovanperä in terms of the overall classification. Ogier is ahead by 19.9 seconds. He does not want to let Rovanperä go past him. Because if he does, he'll have one less point going into tomorrow and a worse road position, which all favours the Welshman. Oh, we have an alert on the screen. This is for Sebastian Ogier. Front right tyre pressure alert for Ogier. He's not far away from the end of the stage. Here's Kalle nearing the stage end, and he is absolutely flying. That's 23.8 seconds faster than Seb. Could a position change be on the cards? Seb's still dealing with that tyre pressure issue, but he's holding on well.
18: Wow. He's made it through. So that is indeed a position change by just 0.2 seconds.
20: Oh, fuck off! No!
8: So going into the last day, it's still just a point between Seb and Elvin.

0: in the championship battle.
1: Fuck.
2: Are we recording this or not? No.
1: Well done.
3: Do you know what?
1: No.
3: We're still beating you.
1: Yes, of course.
3: It's the only time I can ever say that.
4: Thank you.
5: Thank you.
6: It only takes the smallest thing to, you know, turn the team around. And it's hard to celebrate just like jumping around, laughing, screaming, shouting, smiling. That's not really me in some ways. It's more of a bit of a bit of a fuck you to the people that don't really believe in what we say. So, it's just a nice way to kind of show that we work hard for a reason and we know it'll pay off, and it paid off today.
0: It's tense, it's dramatic. It is the final round of the FIA World Rally Championship and we are at the penultimate stage. This morning, we have already had a change, with Thierry Neuville now leading the rally, 2 seconds ahead of Martin Sesks, with Taka Katsuta in third. Can Martin Sesks pull off the impossible here and give M Sport a fairy tale end to the season?
7: Getting into this position on a final day is kind of what we strive for all the time. Martin's this proper important day for him.
0: Oh no, what's this? I don't believe it. Sesks has a puncture. Another one.
8: Forced to stop.
0: Oh, this is devastating.
7: It's puncture for sure.
8: What's this going to tell us? There's a puncture. It's a stop to change a wheel.
0: Yeah, that's right. It changes everything around. Depending on how quickly now he can get on the move.
8: He's not even rushing to get back in that car. Come on, boys. Get it done fast. You never know what's going to happen to Thierry Neuville. Let's get going. Move, move, move. That's so unfair. My heart bleeds for, firstly, everybody down at M Sport.
7: He needs to fucking get a grip, because that he could have been on the podium still, but he'll have fucked the podium up. He's got a lot to learn still.
0: This is desperate to see. We've seen such a great weekend for Sesks.
8: It's not going to be a podium. It's not going to be the dream finish for them. M Sport have turned up here with Martin Sesks, and it's been a package that has worked. They deserve to, at the very least, be on the podium.
0: They've shown the pace of the car as well. You know, there's been a lot said about that over the past 12 months, but they have silenced the doubters, that is for sure.
7: Hard to take, always hard to take when you're so close to the end, but that is rallying summed up right there. It's shit.
9: So just one stage remains. What a season, what a rally, what a finale. Here we go then, last chance saloon for the Welshman, Elwyn Evans, Scotty Martin. They have led this World Championship for much of the season, but as things stand, he's 5 points behind Ogier. Obviously, there's 5 points available in here, Chenny.
8: It is a bit of a Hail Mary. He's got to go flat out. Door handles, pitching it up into the air. It's going to be close.
9: Can he even be sub-11? He is. 10:54.9. Incredible run. Incredible season. Will it be enough to take a first title? That is now down to Sebastien Ogier.
8: Elwyn's done everything he can through here. It's now in the lap of the gods and Sebastien Ogier to have a response.
10: It's not over.
9: And here he goes then. It's the final 16 kilometres in his bid for championship number 9. All he's got to do really is stay out of trouble in this final stage of the season.
8: Ogier clearly not taking any risks in this final Wolf Power stage. He knows what he's doing. He can feel time, can't he?
9: It's just incredible, isn't it? On a knife edge still with less than a kilometre to go.
10: I mean, I don't say I would be happy for Elwyn if he's winning the championship. You cannot say that if you are fighting against him. But in the same time, of course, with what he has achieved over all of these years, we respect each other a lot. Life is always a compromise anyway. You cannot get everything.
8: He heads up the hill now for the final time. He's got this right-hander to contend with, a tricky braking zone into a very, very heavily rutted left-hander.
9: Got to be under 8 seconds. If it is, he's done it. He's done it!

0: You know, it's only fair to congratulate Seb's done an amazing season. You know, 6 rally wins, you can't deny what he's done. At the end of the day, he started 3 rallies less than the rest of us, and still he's won. So, you know, you have to take your hat off to that.
1: I've been better, but equally, I'm still very, very proud of what Elvin has achieved all year.
2: Rally Japan wasn't really planned initially, as it's autumn holiday of my son, and it's the first time now that I'm gonna miss family holiday. But my wife always been very supportive, and you know, always wish me well, and know that it's, you know, part of my happiness. I have a tendency to think also that the best is still to come.

0: I feel like I'm born like 20 years too late. I would have wanted to be professional in the 90s when life was more simple and rallying was cooler, in my opinion. Watching Juha and those guys smoking a few cigarettes between the stages and going for it again, I just find it super cool.
1: You want to try the Supra? You try. Super different car.
2: Yeah?
1: Yeah. Very different.
2: I don't think I can fit in a seat.
1: Try.
3: Hi.
4: Oi, oi, oi, too far.
2: Yeah. So it's okay. I don't want to fuck up your Supra.
0: I drove a rally car first time when I was 7. My dad was a professional also. He was the one who got me into rallying pretty much. Both of my parents were really cool with always letting me drive many things. That's probably the reason why I have the talent what I have, let's say. I'm the only child also. So yeah, I'm their most precious thing, to be honest, and I can feel it. It's always nice. They support me a lot, and if it doesn't go so well, they still support me a lot. So that's quite important. For me, rallying has always been just, let's say, a mission to do well, my job. When I started, it was clear I want to be the best in the world.
5: Calle Rovanperä, youngest ever world champion.
0: First time you do it, it's nice. Second time you prove that it was not luck.
6: And that's two back-to-back world rally championships for Calle Rovanperä.
0: This year we are in the World Championship fight again, and I tried to do it the third time, obviously. I'm trying to win because I want to win. It's not that somebody else puts any pressure. I don't think about what other people think.
7: How it felt, Taka?
2: I think just getting understand how crazy this guy is.
8: Welcome everybody to the WRC's Summer of Speed with the two super fast back-to-back gravel rallies of Estonia and Finland herald the midway point of the season. Over at Toyota, it's crunch time for Calle. His chances of a third world title are slipping ever further away, and he hasn't looked comfortable in that Yaris for the majority of the season. And his friend Takamoto Katsuta has also underperformed, and now his seat is under threat.

0: Right. Both will be looking over their shoulders here in Estonia because there is a new kid in Toyota's lineup with a lot to prove. Oliver Solberg. Here we go, Jenny. It's going to be a big, big day. Everyone keen to know what kind of form Rolven Perra is going to deliver this weekend. Three-time winner of this event. Oof. These narrow sections are so fast.
1: Bit of pressure on this young man's shoulders this weekend, Beksi Takamoto Katsuta. He does not want to be shown up by Oliver Solberg. Because this young man, whose stellar performance in Rally 2 this season has led him to being gifted an opportunity he's not going to want to squander.
2: No battery. That's embarrassing, isn't it?
3: Oh, no.
2: It's typical. Turn the key.
4: Perfect.
5: She says it's not good enough, we've got to do it again.
3: He's so competitive, everything.
1: Oliver comes from rallying royalty, if you like. Petter Solberg, his dad was a world champion with Subaru in the early 2000s.
2: Being Petter Solberg's son has never been easy, you know. Through my whole career, since I was a kid, you know, there's always been a lot of jealousy, there's always been hatred, and it's harsh, but it's true. People always expect to be great or do good things, and maybe not to be as great as my father, but it's been hard my whole life to handle that pressure.
3: It has to be the best at anything, not even just rally. Everything. 20, 21.
5: Yeah!
3: Yeah! Well done.
5: That's good how job. We do it. That's how we get the best.
0: That's Calle through. Not the best of times on the board for a driver of his caliber. Similar story for Tacker as well. Just struggling to find the pace out there. Solberg, on the other hand, is getting stuck in, which is to be expected after a torrid time at Hyundai in 2022. Second chances don't come around often.
1: Joining Hyundai at such a young age, I think it's fair to say it didn't go well.
2: How should I say? I got sacked. I don't want to say too much about it, you know? There was a lot going on in the background that people don't know about.
1: Perhaps Oliver himself wasn't ready mentally at that level. Suddenly you're in the limelight, big pressure.
2: As a 20-year-old, you were the most happy in the world, you know, getting this opportunity, and you thought, ah, yeah, this is perfect. This is the best you can have in your life.
0: No, that's Solberg, and he rolled it! That's a huge impact.
2: But everything is not dance on roses, as my father says.
0: This is devastating for Oliver Solberg. My goodness, he's having a strong start to this one. He's 1.1 seconds faster than Rolven Perra.
2: Be patient, believe in yourself, rebuild, wait for your right opportunity, and hopefully you get it one day.
1: No one is quicker than Solberg. He's going to win this stage. And he's done it. First stage win in a Rally 1 car for Oliver Solberg.
6: Oliver Solberg, welcome back to Rally 1. You've just taken the rally lead. What happened to betting yourself in?
7: Ah, I'm getting emotional. It's a dream come true.
6: Mate, well done. Keep it up, yeah?
8: Hello, Mr. Solberg.
7: Hi.
8: Was it fun?
7: Yes.
4: Good.
2: It's surprising.
4: Well, more of the same.
2: We will see.
4: See you later. Good luck.
2: Thank you.
4: Good luck.
8: Oliver showed the guys at Toyota and the rest of the WRC, look at what I'm made of, I can drive this car quickly. He's a different person, he's grown up an awful lot more. And if he can show a few more flashes of pace, then that'll be job done.
1: Speed through the right-hander, recovered it well, but probably dropped the guts of a second in there as well.
0: Morten Perik is in third position overall at the moment.
1: I don't think Calle's completely happy in the car.
0: We join our rally leaders now, Oliver Solberg and Elliot Edmondson. What a day they've had.
1: Yep, totally, Beck. Six stages in, and to be fair, no one expected them to be leading this rally. It's magic.
9: We need to try to work out what element of Oliver is like definitely road and what is something he has in his own setup. Because he's quite different to the others.
1: Done, job done. No one's beating that, and that's another stage win.
0: So there we go then, a surprise at the end of the day with Oliver Solberg leading the event, followed closely by Oit Tanak and Thierry Neuville.
10: Oliver! Oliver! Oliver! Oliver!
11: Of course, you always believe and hope that this can happen, but then when it does, you're so not prepared. So it's been a day, a roller coaster of emotions in a very positive way. So, yeah, incredible.
3: I don't know if you can see my eyes, but they're so puffy because I've just been crying all day. Every stage, I'm just, like, so proud. And, yeah, sometimes he doubts himself, and I feel like today's just proved how amazing he is. And, yeah, he's just the best.
12: The best.
2: Thank you.
0: Hopefully, it's going to be another exciting day.
1: What a day it was for Oliver Solberg, Bex.
0: What a day, indeed.
1: Tacker's got to respond. He's driving for more than just a result this weekend.
0: We've got all of our top three in now. He's lost a bit of time here, Tanak.
1: Yeah, couldn't get it stopped into that chicane. Stall. There's another couple of seconds gone.
0: There's no room for mistakes like that out there right now that we've just seen from Tanak because it's so close.
1: What can Oliver Solberg do through here, Bex? Nobody is faster than this man through the stage. What a response to the questions we were asking last night, which was, is Oliver going to be as quick as Tanak, Neuville and Robin Perra on a clean road? So far, that answer is definitely yes.
11: They are fighting. I mean, they are pushing both Oit and Thierry, Calle, Taka. They are all there, you know, to grab that lead, and they are defending it.
0: Through the yellow boards, and there are the reds. Solberg's lead is 16.3 seconds over Thierry Neuville now. Good start.
1: That's better than a good start, Bex. He's really helped himself this morning, and Oit's helped him as well.
11: Hey! Oh, for imorgon. Ja. Nej du, de var inte dåligt då.
13: How is the nervous mom?
11: Oh, she's still shaking. Oh, it's so nerve-wracking. I try to be cool, but and I tell myself, just be calm. There's nothing I can do, but it's like, yeah. It's exciting.
1: It's fascinating, isn't it? Because Calle couldn't get the car to work for him. Oliver has been able to get the car to work from.
0: Yeah. No, that's a really good point.
1: We're now at the point where Oliver Solberg could genuinely win this rally.
0: The pace, the rhythm he's at right now is working for him. Don't back off.
2: When you come halfway through the rally, then you started to think a bit, okay, you're doing so well in the beginning. You're like,

0: It feels great, but is this too good to be true?
1: Solberg at it again.
2: Which is great to see.
0: I was like, I'd call my dad, and maybe I'll get shit for it now, but I didn't.
1: Oliver Solberg up on Thierry Neuville.
0: And he said, you know what?

0: from young Oliver Solberg.
1: That's right, and at the end of day two, absolutely nothing has changed at the top. It's still Oliver Solberg, followed by the two Hyundais of Tanak and Neuville.
2: A little bit nervous last night, but now I'm okay. Weather looks okay.
3: Sorry.
2: Ah, yeah.
4: What a finale we have in store. It's been an absolute thriller out here this weekend.
0: Yeah, spectacular rally so far, hasn't it? And we've still got one more belter of a stage to run.
5: We are now at the final stage. They are this close for their first ever win. Yeah, just hope.
6: I'm trying not to cry already, and I haven't seen him yet, but just want him to get through this last stage. He's nearly there. If he's made it this far, come on.
4: Midway points of the season here. This is where we get into the business end now. AC rally starts then for this man, Kalle Rovanpera, but it wasn't to be a fourth Rally Estonia victory, was it, this weekend? For whatever the reason is this year, that he can't get to grips with the Yaris.
7: Not the best race for us, but it has been the trend the whole year. We just don't have the pace on gravel at the moment, and that's a fact. There is no excuses.
4: Brutally honest from him, and quite sad to hear, actually, isn't it, with Finland waiting in the wings.
0: Yeah, things aren't much better for his teammate Takamoto Katsuta. He's had to retire with engine issues.
8: Yeah, nothing we can do at the moment.
4: Meanwhile, Oit Tanak, what can you say about the Estonians' weekend, Chenny?
0: Simply, the hometown hero has not been able to match at all times the pace of Oliver Solberg. We're all just on tenterhooks here.
5: I just think if I had, a pulse meter, it would be a ding, ding, ding, ding, ding, ding, like this.
0: Oliver Solberg has been unbelievable this weekend.
2: I always believed I could do it, and I always believed with the right things around you, it's possible. But you never know until you actually do it or until you get the chance again.
0: How he's conducted himself and Elliot Edmondson as well. They've just been incredible this weekend, and it's not far to go now, just a couple of kilometres.
4: Ooh! I don't know how he's controlled those butterflies that he must have been feeling inside.
0: Remember, he ran and had, frankly, a bit of a torrid time with Hyundai, but it's done. It's done, PK. It's just a couple of corners to go.
5: Come on, girls.
4: Here we go,
0: it's
4: then.
0: It's unbelievable!
4: 2.5 years since the last Rally 1 outing. He stepped in this Rally 1 Toyota, and it is a first WRC victory for Oliver Solberg.
9: What a relief.
10: Let's say that if you win a World Championship rally, you should have a seat. It will be some difficult decisions by the end of the year.
2: My main goal in the future is to have the Rally 1 seat. And harsh as it sounds, I don't care who loses that seat, as long as I get it. I mean, that's the reality, how a human thinks, yeah?
8: And that's as simple as that.
11: Nobody's seat is guaranteed in the World Rally Championship. Nobody's. Takamoto Katsuta, for example, has been in the seat for a long time and wasn't able to match Oliver's pace. And to add to that, there is probably now a little bit of pressure on Kalle Rovanpera going into Finland, because the team will be going, well, if Oliver can do it, why can't Kalle? And Kalle himself, as a natural competitor, will be going, if he can do it, why can't I? I'm supposed to be one of the best in the world. Well, I'll show you. So let's see how he gets on in Finland.

0: The best feeling and the best car, maybe. And today we are trying to figure out the best possible car and combination for Kalle. Especially for him now being now in home. Always the expectations are high. I haven't won the Rally Finland yet. We are working and doing everything we can to make it happen.
1: Rally Finland is obviously important. This year it's important if we want to stay in the championship fight. But then also, yeah, it's a home race. It's not my favorite race of the year.
2: On board with Kalle Rovanperä. This would be his first ever win on home soil. 1.5 stages left to go.
3: He was robbed in 2024. He was leading the rally. It looked like it was going to happen. He just came into a really fast left-hander and there was a big rock on the line.
4: I cannot believe what we've just seen. There's nothing he can do at that point. He's a passenger and it's just fired that Yaris off into the trees.
5: He was devastated. Because he didn't win. He came there to win, but he couldn't do it.
3: Finland, it's a rallying nation. You know, they like their ice hockey, they like the rallying, and rallying is like one of the biggest sports in Finland. Certainly in the past, Rally Finland was always dominated by Finnish drivers. Every single Finnish fan, without question, they want that again, and they're looking to Kalle Rovanperä to bring that. He probably won't admit it. He's a cool guy. He's pretty chilled. But I'm sure in the back of his mind, he'll be thinking about that.
1: I have always tried to downplay it a bit and try to not get super excited. But obviously, there is more feeling when you have so many Finnish fans cheering for you and your family, friends, everybody there. It would be awesome to win this year. This year has been much more trickier pace-wise for me. We haven't done the results where we normally are, and that is maybe the biggest difficulty for me at the moment. I'm fighting more against myself.

0: you are still not happy with the car. The main problem is how to enter a corner. That will be your main fix to try to fix everything, or is even the exit that's...
1: It's both.
0: It's both.
1: It's tricky.
0: It's quite a challenge. From the beginning of the year, the Calais pace on the gravel has not been what we are expecting from what he has done in the previous year, and it's definitely a struggle for him. So we try to understand, to go step by step, but yeah, obviously it's not easy topic at the moment. Okay.

We're here in our workshop in Injuvascular, where we're preparing for Rally Finland, just a few kilometres from where this whole event will take place. It's a really huge event for the team because we've lost points in the last two rallies and we need to change that around now. We have had a very good track record in Finland. A lot of that is down to the fact that we've always had Finnish drivers who are specialists on these kind of roads. Last year, what happened to Kalle was probably the most disappointing moment of his career. Coming into this year, things haven't got any easier. Of course, he's still in the contention for the championship, pushing and battling as hard as he can, but with the new tyres, he's really struggled to come to terms with the new way of driving these cars. So I think Rally Finland is going to be a very difficult time for the whole team to support Kalle. Year on year, the pressure keeps building, but at the end of the day, everyone's expecting a certain level of performance.

Rally Finland is the big one. You've got the Masters in golf. You've got Wimbledon in tennis. Well, in the WRC, we got Rally Finland. It's a very, very special place to go running and has been

0: since the World Rally Championship was born in 1973. The stages are super fast, huge amounts of jumps. I know it sounds mental, but over the course of the rally, you probably spend minutes in the air.
1: This is as exciting as it gets. The cars are going to be flying here in Finland. We will see them hit 190 kilometres an hour on these fast straights.
2: I think this is going to be such a good battle between Hyundai and Toyota this weekend, Bex, because Toyota are so strong, aren't they? But Hyundai have definitely made strides forward on the fast stuff. Tanak, our championship leader, by just 1 point straight in.
1: This is going to be some run from Rovan Pera.
2: Look at that. Calle just running the car right the way out to carry as much speed as he can.
1: Great time on the board from Calle Rovan Pera.
2: That was phenomenal. That was the first time this year we've seen what looked like Calle from last year, you know, where he's really been attacking the stage.
1: Nouville is setting good pace. He's level with Rovan Pera.
2: There's literally nothing to choose between them. What can Tacker do?
1: He needs the perfect storm of it all to come together for him. It's not been consistent enough this season.
2: Oh, very nearly collected that anti-cut device on the outside of the corner there.
3: I think we made quite a big work in the pre-event test to get a bit more comfortable and, yeah, finally able to start to push a bit. I don't still feel I'm as clean as I should be, but at least we are closer.
2: It's great to see Rovan Pera back on form, Bex. But he's not having it all his own way. The Hyundais of Formo and Nouville are right behind, piling on the pressure. There's absolutely no margin for error, and a lot of things can still go wrong.
0: When the margins are so fine, it really tests the ability and the mental strength of the drivers. A single mistake and it's all gone, it's all over.
1: Oh, can you believe it? He's gone straight into a tree. Tanak's only been leading the championship for 5 minutes. So at the end of day one, it's been a dream start for Calle Rovan Pera. But right behind is Thierry Neuville, desperate for more championship points.
4: All right, Chief. Olsan, Tacker, all right?
5: Good.
4: We have to just keep pushing, and we know you can be fast here, so you just keep pushing. Neuville and Formo have no rights to do well in this rally.
5: Good. Thank you.
6: I can talk with you.
4: Yeah.
7: Today was super good day. Not easy, even though Calle did quite, let's say, flawless drive today. It's still, the gaps are super small.
4: We're really pleased with Calle's performance. Of course, he's leading the rally, but still not really much of a gap. So it's a little bit uncomfortable situation having two Hyundais chasing, which seem to have quite a good level of performance. So we have to keep pushing absolutely maximum. Everyone is on the limit everywhere.
1: Great battle between the Hyundai teammates as they try and catch the flying Finn, Calle Rovan Pera. OK, Tacker's in fourth position, just 0.4 of a second adrift of podium. The focus on his face, the man is on a mission.
2: Tacker has given Toyota a direct answer to the pace of Oliver Solberg in Estonia, because they are in direct competition for a seat. That was mint. That was Takamoto Katsuta in the zone.
1: Taka Katsuta is still in fourth.
8: Taka, you were saying earlier on you weren't comfortable, but you've found something now. What's changed?
9: Yeah, I was quite angry. Then now I decided to push.
8: You need to drive angry more then.
2: Gotta be angry. Stab him in the leg with a compass or something. Get him wound up, because that is the Takamoto Katsuta that we want to see.
1: Let battle resume then. Calle Rovan Pera, our rally leader, is in the midst of a massive fight with Thierry Neuville. Oh, we have an alert here.
10: Alert.

0: Puncture. Fuck.
1: Wow.
2: This is bad for Kelly. Those two Hyundais are breathing down his neck. They have to take advantage. And that's 20 seconds lost in there. Game on. Thierry Neuville with a stage win then. And those Hyundais are smelling blood now.
3: I don't really think people understand how difficult it is to do what we do on this Rally One level with the cars. We are from morning to evening driving in super tough conditions. And there is many things you cannot control, but also when you push everything and yourself to the limit, it's pretty exciting.
2: I tell you what, Bex, Adrian Formeau is on a flyer. He's really pushing to try and catch Robin Perra now. Something's happened to Adrian Formeau. But it's just running on the rim now.
0: Slow, slow, slow.
2: You've just got a feel for him.
4: You can see the disappointment in his face. It was looking so, so good here, wasn't it? So, Adrian Formeau drops down the standings.
2: Meanwhile, on board with Tacker, tearing down towards the end of the stage.
4: Yeah, and right now, Tacker will be moving up a position.
2: Oh, you're joking. Surely
4: no.
2: Not.
4: Lightning has struck twice here, and not in a good way.
2: You could not write it. Formeau and Neuville, both the Hyundais, and this has suddenly swung massively in the direction of Toyota, Bexy. You've got a feel for everyone down at Hyundai, don't you?
4: To be in a great position and to have it strike both drivers on exactly the same stage. And with that, Katsuta has moved not one, but two places, and now only sits behind Kalle. You get 25 points for winning the rally, but the fastest driver on a Sunday can get a maximum of 10 extra points. If he wants to reignite his championship challenge, Kalle will have to go for it and risk that win.
5: Tough luck, guys.
6: Yeah.
5: Oh, fuck.
6: You especially, man. Shit. It'll come. The luck will turn.
5: Hey,
6: at some point.
5: At some point, yeah. Oh. I don't know what to do anymore.
7: We all have this. Huh? We all have the same.
5: That hits hard. And the two cars.
8: Yeah. We had a pretty decent rally till it all went to shit in one stage. So, I don't know. I think everyone is super disappointed. Like, for Manufacturers Championship, it's pretty much a complete disaster now, if it wasn't already before. So, yeah, just very disappointed in one very quick moment. That's rallying summarized up.
9: Of course, now everything is black. And it's not really, because, you know, we show good performance on every rally that we go to, but it just doesn't, somehow we can't stitch it together to have a good result.

0: I said to him, if any language, that you don't have to go like flat out anymore. That we are not in a hurry. And he didn't fucking care at all.
1: Block off. I know the road.
2: Calais really wants to win this home rally for the first time for many reasons, but of course, one of them being that he needs points for his championship. At the same time, Takemoto Katsuta behind him is his best friend and currently his biggest rival, who also wants second place, but who knows, he's also looking for his first victory at the same time. So a really difficult position for those two tomorrow for sure.
3: That guy is the only driver in the whole grid that I would be super happy to see him beating me and winning a race. Compared to anybody else, I would be angry, but if he does it, I would be happy. So I think that tells quite a lot that we are good friends.
4: Good day.
5: Here we go.
6: Yes, sir.
7: Golly, it's only porridge. It's a breakfast of champions.
8: Today's a big day, yeah? Yeah, let's talk about that later this afternoon.
9: The win here in Finland would mean a lot for Calais, so I think it just continues the same way as he has done the whole week. For sure, I think we have quite a high chance to be successful also today.
10: Two runs through on Empoyer, what a treat.
11: Wojtarek came in as the championship leader, hit a tree, such frustration. But he's still very much in the championship fight, so crucial he can get something, anything out of today.
10: Tak has done a good job this weekend, and he'll know that securing a podium position is vital to his chances of getting a seat next year.
11: Here we go, car 69, Calle Rovanperä, Jonne Hautanen, just two stages away from the one they've been searching for all these years.
10: We haven't seen Calle Rovanperä as quick on gravel this year, and this stage is so fast. The car's easily hitting 190 kilometres an hour, bouncing off the limiter, and he is committed.
12: Fuck, he's pushing.
11: Doesn't need to be attacking, he's got a 36-second lead, Chetty.
3: For me, I think it's quite clear. I'm always racing against myself. Even when I'm leading the rally, it's only me against me. That's when I get the most out of myself, trying to push more, trying to be faster.
12: Shinji, we don't need this much speed now.
0: Do you want more to go? There's also so many people out there. Nice to have all this support, and I really hope we make it, because it's not only for us, but it's also for the...
13: Not so bad. Without a mistake, should be all right.
10: Electric atmosphere here, and the fans are baying for a Calle Rovanperä victory. He might be 37 seconds clear, but with extra points available on the power stage, he has to push. But Onenpoja is so fast that even the slightest mistake at these speeds and you're off into the trees. Oh, and look, that's Tanak in trouble. Turns into the left hander, the back of the car's just swapped ends on him. You just overstepped the mark a little bit, and that's what's happened.
11: Now an issue for Formo. So, slightly alarming scenes for the guys waiting back on the start line.
14: Oi, oi, oi, oi. We have to be careful now.
11: That's a sorry sight, isn't it?
10: The Toyota team base will be on the radio to the guys saying, lads, people are picking up punctures out there. Just go steady, particularly with the landings. But Calle is going to want to win this stage. He's not going to slow down. His championship challenge is hanging in the balance.
15: If you put all the facts together at the moment, it's like delamination, high speed, jump landing. We have nothing left to really win. We have huge to lose.
11: Now just bury the frontal tacker.
10: Takamoto Katsuta sending a message to everyone at Toyota. I deserve to be here. You can't drop me now. He needs this podium place and just needs to keep it on the road for this final stretch.
15: I think you need to call Kalle and speak specifically about the situation.
10: Last corner for Taka.
4: There's still Kalle, obviously, his good mate to come through as well behind him.
10: He's done it!
4: Look at what it means to everyone around the service, but all the other drivers, the respect they have.
10: He really deserves that.
15: Can you get the Kalle on the radio? Hi, guys. It's really hard for the front left tyre, so it's better to think about the rally than the maximum, let's see. OK. All right. Thanks, guys. Good luck. See you in a bit. Bye.
4: Here's the boys, then, with the job to do. Kalle Rovanperä, Jonne Hautanen.
15: You know what he said when after I finished speaking? I will take it into consideration. Doesn't make me feel better.
5: No.
15: Maybe slightly worse. But we had to give the information.
5: Yeah.
10: This is absolute art from Kalle Rovanperä. Look at the concentration on his face. He will not blink. That young man is 100% in the zone.
3: The feeling as a driver when everything goes well, it's simple. Everything comes to you. You do your driving from instincts, really. Your body is just feeling the car.
4: It's just a joy to watch, isn't it?
3: That's one of the biggest things, let's say, what gives you this feeling. It's really difficult to get from anywhere else, I think.
4: He's not had the rub of the green this year for whatever reason, but boy, oh boy, has he found a response here on home soil, Chetty.
10: Yeah, he's facing down those demons that have been lingering since last year. Can he keep it together and bring it home for the whole of Finland? The pressure must be immense inside that car.
6: Managing the pressure, managing the expectations, it's very exhausting for the mind. It is serious business. Everything needs to come together.
4: Just into the last couple of corners now. He's had to wait a long time for this one, but it is a home victory in Finland for Kalle Rovanperä. Yeah!
2: Every rally, we try to do the best we can for all of our drivers. They all have equal opportunities, but in this case, in this rally, for Kalle, in his home, he's born here. For him to get this, it means a lot for us all, and I'm really happy for him.
16: He finally got there.
17: Congrats, Kalle.
16: Finally, we said the 1-2. Yes.
18: What I can say?
19: You can say anything you like. This is for a documentary. You can say anything you like.
18: Crying. Oh. I was really, really happy. It's finally winning in Finland and home rally. And
20: I'll go left.
18: Amazing, amazing point.

0: for Calle Rovanperä, and a fairy tale ending to the rally for Toyota as well. It's a 1-2-3-4-5, a complete lockout on home soil for Calle Rovanperä.
1: It's amazing for the whole team to get top five. It's quite a crazy result, and obviously, first time sharing the podium with Taka, I'm so happy.
2: Early nights and maybe a nice dinner. That's about all that we will do tonight. And if you believe that, you'll believe anything.
3: In music, you have Mozart. In tennis, Federer. And in rally, you have Ogier.
4: Who is going to take the most risk out there this morning?
5: Sebastian Ogier, he's a competitor, and he'll do anything he has to do in order to beat you.
3: That's in my DNA.
6: Fucking hell.
7: There's four world champions, and he's trying to beat them. It ain't easy.

0: It's all yours if you want it. It's all up to you. If you want it, go and get it.
1: It's kind of weird that you can be friends with, like, your biggest rival, just being girls.
2: We really paved a new path for the next generation.
3: Having a crew to do it with, that's what makes you love it.
4: This is the Red Bull Erzberg Rodeo, the world's hardest one-day motorcycle enduro. And it takes place once a year on the mountain known as the Iron Giant, a massive working iron ore mine just outside the town of Eisenerz in Austria. And right now we're going to celebrate the carnage, the crashes and the chaos of the world's craziest two-wheel race. 500 riders will take on one mountain, and finishing this event is actually rarer than winning some championships. In 2015, 500 starters, 5 finishers. That gives you some idea of just how brutal this event is. Some years you'd need a boat, really. Would be a better piece of equipment than a motorcycle. Riders wishing they turned up on their jet skis this time around, trying to stop those engines flooding, trying not to take too much water in. Incredible scenes. Almost unrideable, it's so deep. A long way to come for 30 seconds of racing. If it's not too wet, it can be too dry and dust, making it impossible to see what you need to do. Overshooting the first turn there. Big crashes always. And everyone rushing to try and get to the ramp, the escape from this quarry floor. On board, oh, going down hard there. Another year, another start. And conditions looking about perfect this time around. Everyone safely around that first turn. And a big pile up on the inside there. So straight from the front to the back. Hard to win the Red Bull Erzberg Rodeo off the start line. There's 30, 35 kilometres of action still to come. But very easy to lose it. So that's the start, and next comes the climb out of the quarry. The riders always racing to get there first, have a clear path up it, high speed towards it. And it is fair to say that the mountain usually wins. The big DNFs are down to overheating bikes, overheating riders, exhaustion, impossible bottlenecks. There's no way through them. These vertical ascents, these vertical descents. Of course, there is no traction on all this loose mining rock. And I think the biggest one, though, is riders simply giving up. And I don't blame them for that one bit. Need a submarine to get through that water. This man, though, making it out perfectly. And look, that's how you do it. Clear vision, he is gone while everyone else quivering in his wake. And quite simply, it is a race start to finish. The course is usually around 35 kilometres in length. It varies a bit. There's a 4-hour time limit. If you haven't crossed the finish line by then, you are out of the event. And as you can see, it can take you 2 or 3 hours to get off the course.

quarry floor, so it's not easy to finish the Red Bull Erzberg Rodeo. A lot of riders having wet feet right from the start for the day. Always unpleasant. And while riders can help each other at any point, a lot of the course, they're allowed no assistance from the outside, making it even more difficult. Oh, wow, an incredible over the bars uphill. Takes a very special kind of talent to do that. And difficult, really, decisions to be made. Do I hold my bike flat out into blind dust, not being able to see rocks, bodies, bikes in front of me? Do I take that chance, or do I just sit at the bottom and hope that dust eventually clears, which it probably won't? Bodies, bikes, strewn in all directions. And most of the bikes you see taking part are off the shelf. These are just standard enduro bikes. Most of them are two strokes. That's because they're lighter, which makes them much easier to recover off crashes. They don't run as hot, meaning they're a lot easier to start again. They do offer better traction off the bottom end. They do offer more top end up the big climbs as well. And they're basically just a little bit simpler to manhandle over a lot of the rocks. If you don't get up these climbs in one, then starts a very exhausting cycle of going back down, having another go. It's not hard to see why many riders won't make it to checkpoint one. And really hard to get any experience for this event because it's a working quarry, so it changes every year these riders turn up. They're presented with brand new challenges. Big air out the top of that one. He's made it. Incredible. Oh, others not so lucky on board. Oh, that's what it looks like to descend without your bike at high speed. Oh, slammed into the rocks there. Big boulders. It's like literally trying to ride over bowling balls. Gives you very little forward momentum.

and stuck in a bog there. And if they don't get those bikes out of there soon, then it will set and the Erzberg quarry will have claimed another set of motorcycles. And with many, many riders returning year after year, this is part race, part pilgrimage. We've got riders from over 40 countries that turn up for this thing every time. And it's incredibly special because you get the world's best factory riders literally lining up bar to bar with some of the world's biggest amateurs. So there's a massive difference in the ability of these riders. Another group tackling this ramp out of the quarry. Changes every year. Super rocky this time around. Very little traction on offer. Another wave of the 500 riders out onto the track. Oh! And this is what it looks like. These bottlenecks, of course. If you get stuck in one of these, no way forwards. Many riders will spend 4 hours trying to get out of the first climb. That's their entire Red Bull Erzberg Rodeo. Oh, it was going so well until it wasn't.

Oh, dearie, dearie me. Desperate situation out there for many of these riders. Look at it. Absolute carnage. One of the best examples of a flying W I've ever seen. And those rocks just making it almost impossible to go in a straight line. Another rider bites the dust. Man's gonna be looking for some dry gear for the rest of the day. Starting it with a bath. This is a pretty typical scene around the Erzberg Rodeo. No one really knows why they're doing it, why they're there. And of course, the one thing the Red Bull Erzberg Rodeo is most famous for are these enormous hill climbs. Some of them nearly vertical, actually some of the downhills nearly vertical as well.

He's boiled up. The bike's boiled up. Get it back down. Cool it off. Let's go again. Look at this. That's how you do it. Unfortunately, a tow rope ending his challenge there. He's not very happy about it either. It's all around my back wheel. What are you doing? We've got another steamer. He's got the kettle on. She's cooked. Can we put the rope on the guy? Forget the bike. I think we just need to tow him up at this point. High speed attempt here. Can he keep that momentum going? This is incredible. The front's starting to lift. He's decided to get off within sight of the top. That's going to hurt.

And don't underestimate just how physical this is. You can't get enough air in your lungs through that full-face helmet. The air that you do get is filled with dust and two-stroke smoke. He's given up with that. He's given up with that. Trying to wedge his foot in the front wheel there to slow things down, maybe? I don't know. That is a position.

Looking good, looking good. Look how steep it is. And he just runs out of momentum there. Oh, gutted. One of the main rock throwing areas of the event, this. Big crowd at the bottom with the helmets on, luckily. But it's incredibly exposed as well. The heat, nowhere to hide from that. The conditions can be brutal out there. All the time. Whilst having rocks thrown at you from above.

This guy's on top of it all and moving. Full attack here. Oh, and he loses the back. 360s out of it. Well, he got off, but he got off with some style. Looks like he's having a little cry there. I don't blame him. Still going here. Surely not. Surely not. No way. No way. Unbelievable. Somehow he crept up there. Incredible stuff. And then back to the reality. He just stood alone, lonely, desolate, in the middle of nowhere.

Buckaroo! Buck Wild! Hold on to the horse! The guy in front really needs to turn that bike round. Clever though, reversing back down. It's a tactic we haven't seen before. And the bike is still ready. Here we go, he's going for that move. He's got to get above that bike now. Try and throw a leg over it. Aggressive attempt. Lovely pirouette from the bike. Don't know where this dude's going. Oh my goodness. Mate, maybe find somewhere softer to crash. That would have hurt. Ouch. Stuck under the bike for good measure too. And this is one of the Würzburg Rodeo's most technical sections. Very narrow, rocky, often wet, full of roots, and absolutely brutal physical. And riders will attack it, but they find themselves stalling. You can get offline. Of course, lines become blocked. You can end up offline wedged. And it's fair to say that precision will probably pay more dividends than aggression here. You'll see the riders hard on the clutch, trying to find that traction, trying to make the bikes dig. And sometimes you'll see them just sat on that rear mud guard, both legs down, trying to keep some weight on that rear wheel and walk the bikes up. Yeah,

exhausting. A war of attrition for the bikes and the bodies. Every time you get stuck, it takes more and more energy to go back down and have another go. The endless climbs continue. Well, they've done well there. They've almost completely blocked the climb. Front wheels over. This is unique in the fact that sometimes in certain parts of the course where it's allowed, the spectators get involved. You'll see them lifting bikes, pushing bikes, trying to catch riders that are crashing out. No, don't slide. Oh, dude. He should have gone for the throw the bike technique I mentioned earlier. Music to my ears. Nothing beats the sound of a two-stroke motor.

motorcycle full bore. He gets out of there somehow. And most riders favouring two-stroke motorcycles over four strokes. They're lighter, which is important in an event like this. They run a lot cooler. They're much, much easier to start after a crash. Again, very important. Oh, he's got

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Those three in close discussion there. I mean, what can you do? Absolute madness. Getting overtaken on the way back down only by rocks.

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I don't blame him for that. And if it's not rocky, then it's deep, thick, dusty soil that also basically offers zero traction. Oh, too much power. Wah, wah, wah, wah! Ghost Rider! Okay, laid down. That was close.

He's out. He's done it. 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And this part, look at the momentum. Oh, come on. The front lift, did he shut off? And he's lost yards, meters. Oh, dearie me. Thank goodness his mate's bike was there. Otherwise, it would have gone all the way at the bottom. And of course, if you can win this thing, there's no prize money. There's just the prestige of it. And of course, everyone then will know your name. Like, this is the one way to immortalise yourself in the sport of hard enduro forever. And that's one of the most depressing feelings ever, to slide away from your bike, knowing you've got to climb back to it. Should have turned right there, not left. Sorry to tell you that. And it's one of the only places in the world where the very, very best, the top professionals, are on the start line with absolute amateurs. Some riders that have just come knowing they will never escape the quarry floor. And the Red Bull Erzberg Rodeo can take full credit for shaping the sport of hard enduro as we see it today.

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Still gesturing. Please. He's got one. Well, incredibly, it's worked. Hooking it around the handlebars now.

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Is he there? Is he there? Tiptoes on the tiptoes. No, he's gone. Snatching defeat from the jaws of victory, that man. He was so close. Oh, found a bit of traction when he didn't want it. Found a soft landing for his bike too.

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Onwards he goes. And this is typical of the Erzberg Rodeo. You can be doing everything right, and then a bike, a body will just appear. Fall into your line, you've got to shut off, you've got to change lines, and in a split second, you have not made it. And the effort, the heat you produce, the goggles steam up, the bike steams up. It's so, so hot at Erzberg some years. And yet, you're pushing a motorcycle with a helmet on that you can't even breathe in. It really is as tough as it gets. No way through there, roadblock, roadblock.

What a shot, eh? A shot that pretty much sums up the event there. Bikes and bodies. And there's the throw and go technique we're talking about. Hasn't worked. Didn't get out the top. Shake of the head. He knows it wasn't good enough. Do you think anyone at this point goes, I've made some bad life choices? Get that man a clutch. He will not give up, digging a big hole for all those that follow. He will not give up, relentless. Go on, push, mate, push. Let's destroy that clutch. He knows that if he goes back down, he probably won't get this far. He can see the top, he can smell it. It's inches away, come on, come on. He's there. The weight's on the back wheel now. Yes, yes, success, incredible. Wow, wow, wow, I love to see it. These riders not so fortunate.

quite a gymnastic move. Oh dear, that's not a gymnastic move, is it? How's he done that? Beautifully rolled out, though. I do say I love the recovery of some of these riders. Much more agile than you'd ever give them credit for. Just another normal day at the Red Bull Erzberg Rodeo. Nothing to worry about. Nothing to see here. Seems from Mad Max don't even come close, do they? The apocalyptic scenes of the Red Bull Erzberg Rodeo. And that was some fine riding there. And he's getting a high five. Oh, even the stuck riders have to respect that. Beautiful stuff.

Maybe found a bit too much traction there. Multitude of lines to tangle around any rider trying to get up. A spider's web to catch any riders trying to get out the top. So teamwork not making the dream work here. Three blokes, one bike. Seems to be going back more than it does forwards. Four blokes now. Big push there. Can you see just how tiring this event is? Most amateurs don't even get a quarter of a way around this thing, ever.

And one by one, slowly but surely, these riders do emerge victorious from the top of this climb. Are these riders stuck or are they literally just taking a breath? Sometimes you've just got to try and pause. And it doesn't look like anyone's going fast here, does it? Actually, looks like everyone in this group has lost the will to live. No one trying to go forwards. They've given up. Oh, he hasn't given up, has he? Woo-hoo! Nor him. Blimey.

He's trying to support himself by dragging a hand. Finger on the front brake too. Precarious. This is... Is he going to get back on now? That would let him use the rear brake too, which would be a good thing. No rear brake there. Absolutely no rear brake there. Please stop. Hey, bike. Is that steam? Is it smoke? Is a bike caught fire? I don't even know what's going on anymore. Look at that! A near vertical climb! Oh my goodness me! And of course, we're at the part of the track now that most of the amateurs will never see. Only the top pros, the best riders on earth, ever get to see the last sections, because it's so arduous to get here. And the carnage does not stop. It's not just about the climbs, the landslides, the avalanches of rock. My God, there's barely anywhere to rest on this entire 35k lap. Every inch of it tests the riders to the absolute limit. Oh dear, it's hard.

on the bikes. It's hard on the riders. There's nothing quite like it. Well, the crowd like that one. Even got time to wave at them. So some riders here will really be gentle and try and find grip, and others you'll see will be just attacking, like using the clutch hard, spinning that back wheel and trying to just force that bike up. This to me is just ridiculous. Clearly a motorcycle was never meant to be ridden anywhere like that. Going for the snow, perhaps because it's a softer landing. That's a nearly vertical descent. That's why they're not riding down it. Get that man a snowboard! My goodness me! Look at the speed of him down there! And this rider as well, look at that, incredible. That's amazing, that was amazing. Shouldn't laugh, but it's a soft landing. I mean, I'm laughing because how's this even a thing? Madness, absolute madness. Motorcycles usually work better the other way up, just saying. Sometimes you just literally have to team up with someone and carry that motorcycle. I don't really have words. But the fact that these riders, oh! It's so brutal. There is nowhere to hide. There is nowhere at all to hide. Every centimeter of this track wants to take you out. That bike's seen better days. Headlights usually work better in the middle, but anyway,

0: and now he's got to reset and try and go again. 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The 4-hour time limit approaching. Riders still fighting to make another checkpoint. And look at this. This is the absolute insanity of the Erzberg Rodeo. Full of rock, full of holes, trying to snatch that front wheel, that back wheel. Testing to the limit, even the world's very best. Oh dear, should have took the stairs, mate.
1: Come, come, I got it, bud.
0: Oh mate, get that in you, that, look, quivering. On board here through Grenahula. A real stopper on this course. Oh! Yeah. Really at the end of the lap now, where things get even harder to stop the pros, to stop the world's best. And when you're seeing them let their bikes go like that, you know it's nearly impossible. Look at this climb. And remember, this isn't survival like it is for the amateurs. For these pros, this is absolutely a race, which is why they do things like that. That didn't go well. Hoping for a little bit more traction than that when they set off. I don't even know what to say about that. Is anyone ever going to leave this area? I think they're stuck there forever. Apparently they're still there. Felling trees is okay, apparently. Look at the rope on his back there. That's a man out for the day. Oh, dude. I think he did well to get away with that, quite honestly. And when we say racing, these guys are racing. Oh! Easy on the cameraman. And as ever, a real sting in the tail at the end of the lap. Something virtually impossible, always set by Karl Katok to stop the world's best. And what a feeling this must be. Conquering the Red Bull Erzberg Rodeo to take the win. No feeling like it, no feeling like standing on top of the world's hardest enduro as a winner. It is the greatest one-day race in the world. It is the Red Bull Erzberg Rodeo.
2: Going into 2022, I was ready to defend my championship.
3: I guess you'll never know.
2: Yeah, obviously it never happened, but I felt strong before the crash. I don't crash much, but when I crash, bro, I always break bones. I come back from injury and then I still feel ready when I get back on the bike. And then after a few days on the bike, I'm like, oh, I'm still fast, man, I'm still fast. And then I just feel like I'm still capable of running with the top guys. Even if I would call it a day, I've still had a perfect career, but I'm not ready to hang up the boots yet. I broke my heel during a photo shoot practice crash. It's a bit over 2 months ago. I broke it into 3 pieces, the bone. Day after the crash, they made a surgery and they put a plate on it with multiple screws. And the first 2 weeks were very heavy because it was really, really painful and I needed some heavy painkillers to get it under control. But after that, things got better and as you can see, now I'm already working hard on my rehab. Definitely it hurts physically, especially also mentally to watch your races at home on TV, but it's part of racing and things like this sometimes happen and yeah, it's part of the sport. The recovery is going actually really good, making step by step. I'm already good working with the physio and to increase the strength of the muscles around the broken bone. And basically, like I said, I'm walking without crutches already. So just going step by step forwards and trying to be back on the bike as soon as we possibly can.
4: To be back riding, it gives you a kick. When you've been injured on the couch, the days take long, and now you just have a reason to wake up, and you have the adrenaline, taking the jumps and having the speed, it just gives you a huge kick.

0: You want me to ride you back?
1: No, I'll ride back.
0: You got it? Let me pick the bike up and you just get on it in a minute.
2: I didn't even know what happened. Like, it went so quick. And then I was like, I tried to stand up. I was out of breath. And I was like, oh, here we go again. I actually broke two ribs and I broke my ankle, which actually nobody knows up till today. I waited for 2 weeks, then had my last surgery on my heel. Got a piece of bone removed. Yeah, like I said, 2022 is a year to forget because I've been riding like for a few times, but I crashed a lot.
3: We meet at this house, Dave?
0: Yeah, absolutely. No words.

0: Right now, we just, it's my fifth day back on the bike, I believe. I'm still like overweight. I'm not in a good shape because I still had surgery like 6 weeks ago, and I had even three surgeries this year, so I couldn't really do that much of a training. So I have to come from a far way back. That's why we're already riding now in November, even though racing starts only in March. So I'll have 4 months to get ready and prepare for the new season coming up.
1: The Dunya feels better though. Like,
2: yeah,
1: it pulls it more easy in third gear.
2: Yeah, we noticed already like that you're not revving it so high in the air and you're able to play with it a little bit more.
1: And how does the balance look?
3: Balance looks pretty good. I think some places, maybe it looks like it sits a bit low and then pushes up still, but how's your feel with the rear?
1: It doesn't do anything crazy. I've got a little bit the same feeling like you just explained, but just like it doesn't do anything like crazy. Could you, like, is there something you can do to make that a little bit less? That it goes like less deep.
3: Yeah,
1: feel like.
3: Yeah. We have a step we want to try for that.

0: There we go, a little bit of the Jeffrey Herring's coming back. Pushing hard, like coming into these corners, like.
1: Yeah, like, I haven't pushed it hard for a long time, you know?
2: Coming into 2023 in the team, we had a couple of changes. We have a new team manager named Antonio Caroli. I'm not working with Ruben anymore, which I've been working with since 2010. So I've been working with Ruben for a long, long time, and we've accomplished a lot together, and I'm really thankful for him. But still, it is a pretty big change what we have in the team. But at the same time, it's bringing in new blood, and everybody's super, super motivated. And I love working with the new people and the new group. So, but still, it's a big change, yeah.

0: last like couple of weeks have been really, it's been really good. I think the confidence is coming back. We've got England Hawkstone Park as a pre-season race this weekend coming. And yeah, we're gonna have a few competition there with Kolenoff and Favre. So it'll be interesting to see, this will be our first real tester of where we're really at. I feel like the confidence is coming back, but until we race against these people, we'll never know. That was a nice one.
1: Yeah.
0: That was a whole shot.
1: Close.
0: Close.
2: No, warning. You guys do start practice first.
3: 5 minutes start practice,
2: yeah.
3: 10 minutes free.
2: Yeah.
3: And then 15 minute time.
2: Okay.
4: Yeah.
5: Fashionably late. How are you, man? You're good? Yeah. I keep going. We go roll out. We go look at practice.
4: They're
5: right.
4: Go ahead.
5: Yeah, it is. So today we're Hoxton Park. This is my first pre-season race. It's already pretty madness around here. Like a lot of people. So very excited about today. And yeah, let's try to have a good day.
2: I thought you were a big, strong boy. One, two.
4: Oh.
2: Okay.
6: It's been a long, long winter, so just for once, everybody, forget all the doom and gloom, forget interest rates, forget the cost of living, forget everything else that's gone on, and just enjoy yourself here at the Hawkstone because we are fabulous. My name's Roger Warren, alongside me, here's my good buddy, Darren Buck, walking back.
2: Through that like top layer.
7: Come on, boys!

0: three laps, I was like half a minute behind, I think.
1: Yeah, yeah.
2: Mamma mia.
1: We're just learning. We're just this test race, so.
0: Yeah, but I need to get off the net.
1: Yeah. Yeah, yeah.
0: I think because of the star block, I cannot put enough pressure on the back.
1: On the back, yeah. Maybe you're putting a little bit too much weight on your foot. Yeah.
2: With your long legs, do you really need that star block?
0: No, but it was way better. But already this morning, I was spinning off.
1: One, it doesn't help that it's cold out, so the tire is always a bit more hard.
0: No, but the starts were really good. It's just, there's nothing I can do. If I just spin off, then I spin off.
1: Yeah. We got a second moto to figure it out, yeah.
3: Yeah, first moto was a huge struggle. Like, they have different nets than what we have for practice and what we have for the GPs. So it was super slippery, so I entirely slipped off the net. I was that last. And yeah, we just running short of motor, so I got back up to seventh. And that was it. But just gotta make the best of it.
4: So good for him, and if that's true, it should be. Now we
5: have a much better start. Ah,
1: he closed it that last lap.
2: The last lap?
1: Yeah. It looked like the bike was like had more forward drive and it wasn't going.
0: I'm really struggling with my gearing as well. Like, yeah. Like I'm in third,
1: yeah.
0: And then the bike goes, whoa, whoa, whoa.
1: Yeah.
0: When I'm in second, it's like a bit revved out.
1: Revved out, yeah. And that obviously doesn't help the suspension either, because when it's revved out, then it feels so loose. And then when it's too low, you don't have that.
0: You get to a point like you can fix that much with the suspension.
1: Yeah.
0: And then we need to maybe look somewhere else.
1: They have to work together, you know, the engine, yeah. The chassis, the suspension, everything has to work together. So. But and you feel like with
0: it takes me 4 or 5 races to get back going.
1: Yeah, no,
0: it's always been like that.
1: Honestly, I wouldn't stress about it. This is a good learning weekend. We if anything, we learned a lot. We make the bike better. You're better. Yeah. And you had no problem with the cornering, yeah. Getting it to settle in,
0: now
1: and
0: the
1: feeling
0: speed
1: with the arms.
0: Was out of the track, so now it was really,
1: yeah.
0: Yeah, the lines, you know.
1: Yeah, yeah.
3: I go, I'm shocked basically. Like I didn't know I was going to be that far, but like on practice, I'm so much faster than what I was today. Like I was all kind of frozen and arm pump and just not myself. Like if you would see me ride on Wednesday, it would be a different guy. It's like they put someone else on the bike today. So yeah, I go home not super happy, but. I'll take it for what it is. I mean, I haven't raced for that long, so I can't just come back and start winning straight away. I think it's not realistic, but I didn't take any risk. I didn't make too many mistakes. Just on the first moto, I slid off the net, and on the last moto, I tipped over, and then I was like, forget about it. Just let's cruise this thing up. But second moto looked promising, so I think we can get to where we need to be, but it will require time, and my goal is to be a bit better next weekend, a bit better in Argentina. I hope to be top 5 guy in Argentina. Anywhere in the top 5 will be, I'll take it. Right now, I didn't expect, like I'm far off. So yeah, we have work to do. Mainly I have work to do, so keep going.
0: Really have to get back in the race rhythm. I know what I have to do, and I know there's a lot to gain, a lot to lose, but yeah, it could go both ways. It could go either the good way or the bad way. Let's hope it goes to the good way, and I'll be a podium guy in the 5-6 rounds. Hoxton was a reality check. I was really off. I think it will really take up to 5, 6, 7 races before I get back into the race rhythm. I mean, I did maybe thousands of laps practicing, but racing is a complete different story. So, especially with the fast guys, like in Hoxton, there was a few, last weekend there were a few, but coming now into the GPs, there are plenty of them. So, gonna be a different story. Tomorrow is the first GP point on the table. I feel like I need to do races. I need to do races with the fast guys. I haven't rode with that many fast guys, so I have to do it.

0: It's weird because I didn't predict any rain, and obviously it's been raining already yesterday, today. And when you look at the weather forecast, it says it's dry.
1: Yeah, it was supposed to be rain during the weekend. It was sunny yesterday, but it was not.
0: So you are also predicting rain?
1: Yep.
0: Okay. What's up? How are you, big guy?
2: Good. Let's go, you're late. Come on.
0: Am I late? I'm always 10 minutes late.
2: Yeah, exactly. Come on.
0: It's always at the first GP, the media things. I mean, you need to get the photos for the TV, you need to make the video for the TV, yes, the press conference, all that, all those things. So for me, it's normal because I've been doing this for 15 years, more likely, something like this. So

0: is not new.
1: Jeffrey, welcome back. We've missed you this last 12 months. I can't imagine it was an easy time for you. Tell us a little bit about it.
2: Actually, it was an easy time because I didn't have to do anything, so...
1: How big is this season for you? Would you say it's your toughest challenge yet, coming off the back of 12 months not racing?
2: It's it's not an easy one, but for me, it's just one thing about staying healthy and being at all races, because with 60 motos, there's only things you can lose the first few races. There's nothing you can really win. So, like I said, my goal is to be everywhere, build up throughout the year. You know, I'm just here with a different goal. I mean, for sure, the end goal is to hopefully win a championship, and that's my ultimate goal. But I know where I'm right now is not enough for winning races, but I just want to build up and, just get better every single week out.
3: Honestly, sounds really good, mate. Also with the noise, because now the bike should be quieter, so you also get that feel.
4: 11 today feels like a 10 normally, like with the amount of gas.
3: Yeah.
5: My name's Harrison Norton, and I am the technical coordinator for Red Bull KTM. My role is to make sure that all the bikes are ready to race day, and all of the logistics, the planning for the truck and the overseas crates, all of the mechanics fall underneath myself. So mainly looking after the day-to-day behind the scenes running of the technical side of the team. So it's really cool to be able to help guide the young mechanics we have in the team, the young riders we have in the team, also to be involved in Jeffrey Erling's program and to see the level of effort that he has, you know, after so many years and still going forward, you know, it's pretty impressive. There's one thing you can guarantee with Jeffrey, he's going to give 110%, always. It's pretty unbelievable, the commitment and the sacrifice that he makes year in, year out. It's not a job, it's your life, you know. It's a sickness or something inside that you can't, it's difficult to describe to people for sure.

0: I haven't seen a track like that for a while, that fast, and all those massive jumps. It's actually very sketchy, because it's like the top layer of sand, but underneath is like those kind of wooden ground, you know, with all those kickers and stuff like that. But got 9 in time practice, was 2 seconds off the leader. So it was a bit of shocking. I thought it could have been closer. I did multiple attempts, but yeah, just off regarding speed. Yeah, it's just all coming down to lack of race rhythm, you know? Just not having raced between all those fast guys, so that's what I'm struggling with right now. Just a shame they serving points right now, you know? If not, I could just get a free practice race, you know, to get more into it, but now I'm already, after one day, 9 or 10 points down, so and I'll probably get more points down after tomorrow, so. But I know it's a learning process, and we have so many more races to come, so I'm not really worried about a full championship, so. Yeah, we'll see from here on, but hopefully tomorrow going to be a bit better.
1: Yeah, this year a new experience for me as a team manager. Kind of a drastic change from being a rider still being a team manager. It's always been nice because I was good with him, even we were rivals, of course. He's a super talented rider and, of course, one of the fastest guys in the world on motocross. So was tough, you know, beating him and try to ride with him and racing him. But now it's a matter of succeed and we do whatever it takes, you know, to.

0: to bring back KTM on the top where it belongs and try to do it together.
1: I'm ready. Like, I'm ready to race with those guys and to work on that and work on my speed. And there will be 19, 20 extra motos to the championship. It's a complete new thing, like to have Saturday points.
2: But it's new for everyone, so excited to see how this will turn out.
3: MXGP race one, the MXGP of Patagonia, Argentina. Jeffrey Herlings seems strange to see the number 84 on a white number board. A little bit ring rusty in the qualifying race on Saturday. But the Red Bull KTM rider is a five-time world champion for a reason. He knows how and when to dig deep. A little bit of wheel spin, more riders. Herlings, two-time winner here in the past. 12 months out on the sidelines, injured. Is he about to bounce back here at the opening round of the season? Jeffrey Herlings is there in sixth position with the fastest lap of the race so far. And there he is, number 84, the Bullet.
0: Big pressure in the guy in front, and just be there.
3: And Herlings looks over his shoulder nervously. He knows he is on the ropes in fourth position. Herlings in fourth. An impressive ride.
4: Everybody just went there in the end as well.
5: Huh?
6: Everybody just went there in the end.
4: Yeah.
6: Yeah.
4: Very better.
6: Yeah,
4: like,
6: right.
4: Fuck, after
6: 15
4: minutes, and I was going to
6: Maverick.
4: Good job,
6: boy.
5: Yeah.
6: Epic.
4: Consistent,
6: no mistakes.
5: Bravo.
6: It's perfect.
5: Bravo.
6: You didn't get caught up in everyone else's boot. You're just riding your own race. It's good.
5: But, yeah, I let Renault
1: pass. It was fun. Pretty devastated, like, the first moto, I let Renault pass. In the air, I pointed at him, like, okay, just pass me, because I felt like he had too much speed for me. And that was like just three or four laps before the finish. And definitely I was not the fastest guy on track at all, but I was consistent, we got four, so that was pretty good.
3: MXGP race two here, the MXGP of Patagonia. Jeffrey Herlings, he was fourth in race one after 10th in the qualifying race on Saturday. Gentlemen, start your engines. The Fly Racing 15 second board has gone up for the final time here. How much confidence is the Bullet bringing into race two after his efforts at race one? And he gets barged out of the way unceremoniously. Herlings goes through the first major move of race two. Looking like he's trying to make a move here, Jeffrey Herlings. He looked like he's got the outside. And he does. He goes wide, makes it stick. Moves into second on lap two. Building in confidence every lap. Herlings with the fastest lap of the race by about 0.3 seconds. But Jeffrey Herlings will leave Argentina second overall 12 months after picking up his interest and ruled him out of the championship in 2022 for the entire season.
7: This is good.
1: Yeah, today was way, way better than yesterday. Yesterday, I drove back to the hotel and I felt like this was really terrible. And I still felt I had the speed to run top five. And that's what I did today, got a fourth and a second. So, and on the podium.
6: I think all of us are pleasantly surprised, but also not surprised at the same time. He puts in the work, he does the time, and we all know he can do it.
1: Feels good to be back. I mean, and then to come back with a podium, I couldn't even dream of. You know, I was going to be very happy even with the top five, and to get on a podium is mega. We're going to test a lot in the sand of the upcoming 2 weeks, try to improve a bit there because I haven't rode the sand that much in the last month. So.